0: the quarterback for tonight, and then Kenyon will play running back. Your receivers tonight are going to be Darrell Martin, Jaden Crawford, and Joseph Banks. Isaiah Taylor will play tight end. He will also be a running back as well. I'm looking forward to Coach Lynn and Coach Hill getting him some more carries. Offensive line from left to right is going to be Alexander Herrera, Josiah Childers, Peyton Prowitz, Donovan LaRue, and Shaq Fumaroti. I can't pronounce his last name.
1: All right, we'll get the North Crowley defense right after this first play. First and 10, Crowley. We'll call it the 28-yard line as we're underway. Twins to the far side and to this side. North Crowley in a 4-3 right now. Man in motion to the far side. Now they're going to stop. We're going to hand off to Cotton, and Cotton gets to the 30, spins to the 34-yard line. Nice pickup of 6, second down. And already there's a flag.
0: No, there's not, but Isaiah Taylor got his helmet pulled off by one of the North Crowley defensive linemen, so now he's got to come out.
1: And no flag.
0: Yeah, that if they're going to let him play, that call better go both ways. As North Crowley's defense will be Isaiah McGilvery, Antonio Smith, Derek Gleason, and Kyron Crosby. Playing linebacker will be Brock Lacey and Titan Bonner. We will get the defensive secondary here in a second.
1: Second down, we'll call it 4 yards to go. Twins to this side. Hand off to Cotton. Look for room. Tries to turn it up. And he is tackled after about a 2 yard gain. It'll be third down. Nice pursuit there by North Crowley by, as you said, your stud, Jerry Outhouse.
0: Yeah, Jerry Outhouse being able to get off Jaden and to a collapse. And also Elijah Houston, the Arizona State commit. North Crowley's defensive backfield is probably one of the best in the DFW for sure, but maybe even the state, with Outhouse, Cunningham, Warren, Elijah Houston playing your defensive backfield.
1: Here comes Taylor in the ball game on third down and 2 for Crowley. Ball is sitting at their 36-yard line. A minute gone by here in the first quarter. Twins to this side, one to the far side. High snap. Here is Cotton. No, he is swallowed up. He's going to lose 2 all the way back to the 35-yard line. Make it 1, and it will be fourth down.
0: Yeah, if you're trying to go around left, keep pursuing that, because Derek Gleason's going to have a night for North Crowley if that's the case.
1: Braylon Cunningham back deep to receive the punt for the Panthers. Fourth and 3?
0: No.
1: Fourth and 3?
0: No, you're on your own 35-yard line.
1: He's
0: no.
1: That
0: was a bad snap that Cedar Hill just didn't play punt protection.
1: So Trey Brown will now punt for Crowley with 10:13 to go, and he'll go ahead and kick it. Nice kick. End-over-end kick. This will bounce at the North Crowley 40. Take a Crowley bounce inside the 35 and stop at the 33-yard line. And it will be first and 10 for North Crowley going right to left here in the first quarter. No score.
0: Yeah, the North Crowley offense is going to consist of quarterback tonight. It's going to be Jacob Torres. He had to sit out last year after transferring in from Burleson Centennial. Your running backs tonight will be Keontae Ingram, the UNT commit. And then playing receiver is going to be Cade Smith and then Price Demerson, who had the big catch against North Crowley last year. Also look for Nas Wilcher to get some playing time, and then the offensive line we will get right here in a second.
1: Ingram in the backfield as a running back for North Crowley. First and 10, man in motion to the far side. Ball sitting at the Panther 33, going to throw. First play, little out route. Ball's going to be caught at the 40 and up to the 42-yard line. Nice throw and catch. Making that catch there was Price Demerson.
0: Yeah, just a simple out route on Sakai Briggs, and Demerson was able to drop his hips and get to the outside. Crowley's got to do a good job tonight of containment and not letting these monsters get loose.
1: Second and 2 for North Crowley. Ball sitting at their 41-yard line. 9:50 to go first quarter. First drive for the Panthers, who come into the game undefeated. Twins to the far side. One to this side. Hand off to Ingram, the running back, and he's got room down to the up to the 47-yard line. That's a gain of 6. And there's pushing and shoving already. First and 10.
0: Yeah, Caleb Person, number 27, makes the touchdown-saving tackle, because if Ingram's not tackled, it's a touchdown.
1: Three receivers to the far side for North Crowley, first and 10 at their 47. No score here early. One receiver split to this side. Man in motion to the far side, going to throw. Little crossing route, ball caught at the 40, and that'll be a first and 10. That's a gain of 13.
0: Yeah, Demarion Mays just running a slant route on Amari with no safety help, and more times than not, North Crowley's going to go temple here, that Mays is going to make that catch.
1: First and 10 at the 41-yard line. Trips to the far side, one to this side, going to throw. Back to pass. Deep route toward the end zone. Ball. Everything is falling right for North Crowley. Now the ball is called incomplete, and it'll be second down and 10. If I'm Crowley, I don't celebrate that.
0: Yeah, Champ Mays is what his nickname is one of the best receivers in the country, and Amari kind of got away with one there.
1: Second down for North Crowley at the Crowley 41-yard line. 9:17 to go here, first quarter, no score. Single receiver to the far side. 2 to this side now, closer to the line of scrimmage than normal. Going to throw, 3-step drop, little out route. Ball's going to be caught and dropped, at the Crowley 35-yard line. It will be third down. And look at – whoa, does North Crowley get permission to swing punches like that?
0: Man, if we're going to throw punches and no flags are going to be thrown, just give them boxing gloves.
1: And look what Coach Lynn said. He said, hey, if they're going to do it, let's do it that way. The guilty one, by the way, was Dimerson.
0: Yeah.
1: Big third down play early in the ballgame.
0: Who would have thought?
1: Hey, Twins to this side, one to the far side.
0: Watch
1: Torres and Ingram in the backfield for North Crowley going right to left.
0: Watch Cooper, the tight end, on a little route here. North Crowley's been playing. Crowley's been playing man coverage.
1: Man in motion to the far side. Gonna throw the little out route to the 40, 35, 30. First down, North Crowley to the 28-yard line.
0: We've got to get out of this five-man front and only playing man coverage with one safety. Because if North Crowley's just gonna motion and do all that, then their receivers are just going to have a night.
1: First and 10, North Crowley at the Crowley 28-yard line. 8:58 to go here. No score, but North Crowley driving. Ingram now split as a receiver to the far side. So we go Twins. Now in motion to the far side. That is going to be Cooper. Now we come this way with motion. And we're going to throw. Looking for an out route. Flag on the play. Going deep. Got a man open, but it's coming back. Touchdown, North Crowley, but it's coming back because we got two flags sitting at the 30-yard line. This is going to be a false start.
0: Or it could be an ineligible shift because of the motion that was done there by Demerson. Great ball and great route by Cade Smith, but this one's coming back.
1: So it'll be first now and 15, call it the 34-yard line. Oh, they had four in the backfield.
0: Yeah, when he had that motion, he kind of came back.
1: Yep. So first now and 15, call it the 34-yard line, 8:37 to go. Crowley and North Crowley 0-0. We're off next week, 2 weeks. We're right back here to take on an unfamiliar foe in the Red Oak Hawks.
0: Well, maybe not unfamiliar in
1: it's
0: six.
1: Been a, it's been yeah, a while. Yeah. Yeah. Twins to this side and to the far side on first and 15. Clock at 8:37. Ingram and Torres in the backfield. Going to throw. Look, screen to Torres. 40, 35, 30. He'll get hit at the 20-yard line. That's a gain of 14. He needed 15. He's one short.
0: Yeah, Jirell Smith. Actually, I was wrong. Jirell Smith is the UNT commit. Keontae Ingram is not committed to UNT. Well, he should be, but he's not.
1: Second down, we'll call it about 8:28 to go here. Make it one at the 21-yard line. Twins to this side, one to the far side. Hand off to the running back. 20, touchdown North Crowley on a 21-yard run, and the Panthers lead 6-0 just like that.
0: Yeah, this game's getting pretty chippy and physical, but good job there by Jirell Smith to break open the scoring here for North Crowley.
1: So with 8:21 to go here, North Crowley leads by the count of 6-0. And let's just see if they go for two.
0: I don't know.
1: Coach Gates, the former coach, loved to go for two. Nope, looks like we're going to have a kicker. That's going to be Lewis, 5'9", 180 pounds, dripping wet. And he wears 75.
0: Mean Joe Green.
1: There you go. Ball down, kick on the way, and that's barely over, but it's good. And North Crowley leads by the count of 7-0. Crowley's offense on the field when we come back.
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1: Here's the kickoff by North Crowley, up 7-0. Ball caught at the 25, up to the 30, and that's as far as he gets. It'll be first and 10 Crowley. Making the catch for Crowley was Mallett, and it'll be first and 10 for your Eagles going left to right here, down 7-0, 8:10 to go. They ran 9 plays on that drive for North Crowley.
0: It looks like they were just playing defense. They were running a 2-minute drill against air.
1: So first and 10 Crowley now, down 7-0 here, 8:10 to go. Again, other games we're watching, Cedar Hill and Lancaster, Lamar and Arlington, that's a rival, and then, of course, Martin and Alito.
0: I'm excited for that game. I think Martin's going to finally – I think Martin's going to baptize Alito.
1: Can Alito stop that running back?
0: I don't know, because we couldn't. he had 160-something, and was it two or three touchdowns?
1: In one carry.
0: In one carry.
1: Three receivers to this side, three to the far side, one to this side on first and 10. Crowley doesn't need to panic yet. You're only down 7. North Crowley in that 4-3 defense. Man in motion comes this way for North Crowley, and guess what? We have a false starter offsides.
0: Where's the
1: delay of game?
0: Well, there's a gift.
1: First and 15 at the 26. Other scores that tonight we'll give you as we'll keep it rolling as always. How about this? I know you're not a Permian fan like I am, but Permian is hosting a team from Arizona.
0: Well, I'll just get on I-10 and don't stop.
1: Three receivers to the far side on first and 15. Going to throw. Ball's going to be dropped at the 28-yard line. It'll be second down.
0: Yeah, Brown just short on that. I feel like maybe if Griffin was in the game, he may have converted that. But you had even me fooled because you had the guard pulling on an RPO, and, you know, Banks has to be able to – one, Brown's got to get it to him, and then Banks has to do a better job to corral the football.
1: Second and 15, 8:03 to go here first quarter. Crowley down 7-0. Weatherford up over Arlington Sam Houston 7-0. That may be Weatherford's only district win. Twins to this side, one to the far side on second and 15. Trey Brown, the quarterback, man in motion, going to run the Florida sweep. Tries to turn it up. Too many Panthers there. Gets his feet and then loses yardage all the way back to the 20. That's a loss of 5. It'll be third down.
0: Yeah, Coach Harris for North Crowley just fired up. This North Crowley defense just swarming to the football. And Crowley's got to get something going here because you're going to have back-to-back three and outs within the first 4 minutes of the game if you don't figure it out.
1: So it'll be third down now and 18. You'll lose 3. Boy, you got a trick play early. 7:30 to go here in the first quarter.
0: I would have ran it on the first play if I was going to do it. You got to throw everything in the kitchen sink at North Crowley if you're Coach Hill.
1: Three receivers to this side, one to the far side. Brown and Cotton in the backfield. 7:20 to go, first quarter. Panthers up 7. Panthers look like they're blitzing. Here they come on a delayed blitz. Brown's in serious trouble, but he's got room if he wants to run. Loses his shoe and gets up to the 32-yard line. He may have a first down. He is real close.
0: He's about 6 inches short. Great job there by Trey to lose his shoe, and they're going to punt. Although, watch a fake.
1: Of course.
0: They're going to punt here. Trey needs to put his shoe back on because he's also the punter.
1: So, and fourth down for Crowley and about 6 inches, 6:50 to go here.
0: I'm curious to see if they try to get North Crowley to jump.
1: That'd be all right.
0: Just get a second. You know what I mean? As Caden Potts will be the long snapper.
1: Also the center fielder on the baseball team. So, fourth down and 1. And, oh, a high snap.
0: Oh, no.
1: And now Brown's going to have to go ahead and kick it. There he does. High kick. Going to come down at the 40. Turns it up 45. Uses the sideline to his advantage. 50, 45, 40. Look out here. He's gone. There's two flags. Helmets all over the place. And now we got a fight at the 30-yard line.
0: This may be offsetting, and you're going to repunt. Because Isaiah Taylor, who's had his helmet ripped off a couple of times tonight, and also Elijah Houston.
1: As you said, this is getting real chippy. Here comes Coach Washington to get him off the field. So we got two flags sitting at the Crowley 30-yard line.
0: I think this is going to be offsetting.
1: Braylon Cunningham on the punt return. If it counts, it goes 60 yards.
0: Yeah, there's a reason that these teams couldn't warm up at the same time.
1: Well, we remember what happened last year. We almost had World War III.
0: Yeah, I almost got caught in the crossfire trying to talk to Coach Lynn.
1: Alito and Martin tied 7-7 in the first quarter.
0: I think that game's going to be a shootout, but I think Martin's going to baptize Alito and welcome him to 6A.
1: We'll see. We'll
0: Fun fact, do you know – I know Alito's got this big old district winning streak. Who was their last loss?
1: It was 2003. I know the year. I don't remember the team.
0: A friend of the program where he went to high school. There's your hint.
1: I have no idea.
0: Matt Stepp. Went to Everman High School.
1: Everman beat Alito? Wow.
0: I thought it was 2007.
1: It was back then. Still. All right.
0: They're having a
1: this is United. This is a conference call and everything else. We got four.
0: The United Nations is involved.
1: We got two referees on the North Crowley side and one on the Crowley side. That's a disadvantage.
0: Crowley.
1: 6:17 to go here in the first quarter. All right. Now referee's going to talk to Coach Harris.
0: Who is not in North Crowley gear. He's in like, it's essentially a track suit, but he's wearing a crew neck.
1: This referee here, one of them is going to go all the way back to the 40.
0: He's just getting his steps in.
1: And we're still waiting on this. There's two flags at the 40. Cunningham, by the way, went 60 yards for a touchdown. So if it stands, it's 13 zip. But I don't think it's going to stand.
0: Great crowd here from the Crowley side.
1: Too many seats. So here we go. Again, we don't have a mic, so we're just going to have to watch him. Apparently, we're going to do something here because the North Crowley just went back on the field.
0: But is it the offense or the punt team?
1: I don't see. Well, it's the offense because I see Torres talking to the coach. Still know nothing what's going on. What happened was a punt return for North Crowley, if you just joined us, went 60 yards, but there are flags. Here we go. It's two fouls. Personal foul against Crowley. Okay.
0: North Crowley.
1: So North Crowley will get the ball on offsetting penalties. You shouldn't mark it off at all. It's offsetting penalties.
0: But why did they why was Oh, from the end of the 10.
1: That's what I thought, yeah.
0: Wait, but then why was Taylor's declined?
1: I have no idea.
0: Why did they decline the Crowley penalty but take the North Crowley one?
1: I have no idea, but I'm glad they did.
0: Well.
1: So here we go. First and 10, North Crowley at the 23-yard line. 6:17 to go here in the quarter. North Crowley up 7-0. Crowley has punted twice on two possessions. North Crowley has scored on their first. Capel over Richardson Pierce, by the way, 15-0. Waxahachie beat Skyline last night, 61-14.
0: Just a side note, I love that you trust your defense, but we have to get out of this five-man front because if you're going to run man coverage, North Crowley is just going to take the top off like they did last time.
1: Mansfield and Lake Ridge have just started, and then Duncanville's taking on Red Oak.
0: Yeah.
1: Twins to the far side, one to this side. Torres and Ingram in the backfield. So both helmets came off in the altercation.
0: Well, one of them's a tight end for Crowley play defense.
1: Yeah, he don't play defense.
0: And the other one was the defensive back from North Crowley that doesn't play off. Who cares?
1: Two receivers to the far side, one to this side. First and 10. Ingram and Torres in the backfield for North Crowley. Going to throw, looking for a deep route down this sideline. Throws it up in the air. Ball's going to be almost intercepted. And pass interference on Crowley. The guilty party will be Barty.
0: I don't necessarily know about that.
1: The only thing I could say is he didn't turn his head quick enough for a face guard.
0: That's weak.
1: First and 10 for now up to the 38-yard line, first and 10. But a nice play, take away the flag. Barty did a nice job knocking that ball away.
0: Great. And then great ball there by Torres.
1: So Mays gets it knocked up, first and 10 at the 38-yard line. Twins to the far side, one to this side. Man in motion to the far side for North Crowley. Here is Ingram. Ingram spins off to the 40. Crowley can't tackle tonight, and there's a gain of 10, first and 10.
0: It's like running your day one install offense against the scout team defense.
1: First and 10, North Crowley at the Panther 48-yard line, under 6 to go first quarter. Why is the clock stopped? 7-0 North Crowley. Twins to this side, one to the far side. Ingram again will look for a hole. This time he is swallowed up hard. All the way back to the line of scrimmage, and that will be Blewett who makes the tackle.
0: His helmet came off, too.
1: It'll be second up. Well, a lot of helmets coming off tonight.
0: It was on the hit. It wasn't.
1: So he has to leave for a play.
0: Well, if it's caused by the play, you don't have to come out on that. Or is that just in college?
1: That's in college. Yeah, he has to come out. So two receivers to this side, two to the far side for North Crowley. Let's see if they go five wide here, and they will. So five wide in this set on second down and 10, under 5:40 to go.
0: Five wide against a five down front.
1: Man in motion comes to this way. That is going to be Cooper. And we're going to throw. No pass rush at all. Now he's going to get some. He gets by one Eagle. He gets by two. He's looking to throw, and he'll run up to the 49-yard line. Gain of only two, third down. Nice play.
0: Interesting concept there by the Crowley front or the Crowley defensive line. Rylan Fowler, who's playing nose tackle tonight, dropped back in coverage almost on a quarterback spy.
1: Well, he may be spying the whole game. Now, how big is this 3rd and 7 here to get off the field?
0: Yeah, you've got it. You can't even let it be 4th and 1 or 2. You've got to be able to either incomplete pass or a tackle for loss. You can't give North Crowley any ideas on to go for it.
1: Two receivers to this side on 3rd and 7. Torres. Oh, he is swallowed up. Look at this great play all the way back to the 40-yard line. What an outstanding play by Mr. Fowler. And for the first time in like 10 years, North Crowley's going to punt on Crowley. What a play. What a play.
0: Ryland just got back a great push up there by the Crowley defensive line, and Ryland was just able to hog time in the backfield, and he may have won a gold belt buckle with how fast he
1: watch a fake.
0: Got him on the ground, yeah.
1: Watch a fake. Back deep to receive the kick for Crowley would be Pruitt. Boy, if he could run one back. Punting for North Crowley, by the way, will be Turnstein. Bad snap, no rush. Got it away, high kick, get away from it. He's going to catch it at the 25. Okay, not bad. Good job there by the defense to hold him off. First and 10, Crowley. 4:17 to go, 7-0 North Crowley.
0: Man, who would have thought? Chalk one up for the defense.
1: I'll take it, yeah.
0: We're just as fired up as the Crowley sideline is. Great crowd here for Crowley tonight. A lot of white shirts as it is wide out for the Eagles. A lot of white shirt. Glad to see the band.
1: What a good crowd for North Crowley right below us.
0: Can you let me talk about our school before you talk about the other school?
1: We can. It's first and 10 at the 25-yard line. And they missed two penalties, by the way, but that's all right.
0: If they're going to let him be chippy, just give him boxing gloves and let him go at it at the 50.
1: Well, we got a new arena right behind us. We'll move over there. Give us about 20 minutes. First and 10, two receivers to this side. 7-0 North Crowley, clock at 4:17. High snap. Here is Cotton. Cotton.
0: Nothing.
1: Boy, he's got to get outside. He'll lose two.
0: Griffin is also playing quarterback.
1: Yes. So Cotton will lose two. He is now down to four carries for 5 yards.
0: Yeah, he was a top three in the district for all-purpose yards. That may not be the case after tonight.
1: Two receivers to the far side. Again, Griffin in at quarterback. Two to this side. We'll get to his passing stats right after this play. Second down and 11, 3:50 to go. Griffin to throw. Oh, got a man wide open. Caught and dropped. Oh, he had him open. Oh, beautiful wheel route. And it's third down.
0: Oh, Kenyon had nothing but green turf and a black end zone in front of him. You've got to catch that. But good call there by Coach Hill. North Crowley's been running man defense and having that little mesh concept where two receivers crossface and then having your running back come out of the backfield. Kenyon, you've got to catch that.
1: So it's third and 11 now at the 24. Oh, two receivers to either side for Crowley. Griffin to throw. Has time. Going deep. Man was knocked down and no call. No whistle at all. And it's fourth down, and Crowley will have to punt.
0: Man, that's rough.
1: The guilty part, or the one that was knocked down, was Banks.
0: Yeah, Joseph was just trying to run a corner route and just.
1: And he had him, too.
0: Yeah.
1: So here's Brown to punt for the third time. Back deep to receive it would be Cunningham. Let's kick it away from him this time.
0: In theory, that's how that works, right?
1: No wind right now, so Brown. Third punt of the night, fourth and 11. It's only 7-0, North Crowley up. Crowley's defense did well last time. Here's the kick. Nice kick into the Crowley sky. Hit him right there. Oh, it hit a Crowley player or North Crowley player, and nobody realizes it. It hit 22 on the foot. That is going to be Bonner. It hit him on the foot. That's why the ball bounced the way it did.
0: No call.
1: But a nice punt. Let's see. That's going down to the North Crowley 26-yard line. That's not a bad.
0: That's a 48-yard punt.
1: That's not a bad punt right there.
0: That may be Trey's career high. What are you looking for? I'll tell
1: Brown
0: you.
1: Is leading the district as a 40-yard average.
0: Yeah, and he leads the district in average and yards. His longest of the year is 45, so that may have been it.
1: That may have been his longest. Yeah, first and 10 now. North Crowley clock at 3:22 to go. Excuse you, 7-0 Panthers. One receiver to this side, two to the far side. Ingram and Torres in the backfield.
0: Mays is split way down on the field against Barty, almost on the sideline.
1: You run a streak route with him. Nope, we're going to – yep, going the other way, though. Streak route to the far side. Ball is going to be incomplete at the 40-yard line. It'll be second down.
0: Yeah, in coverage there was Isaiah Stinson, and Cade Smith had him beat. He just dropped the ball. So
1: Torres is now 4 out of 8 passing for 15 to 48. Second down for North Crowley. Panthers 7, Eagles nothing, 3:15 to go first quarter. We have been outscored in the first quarter this year, or we have outscored them 39-14, our opponents. Second down, two tight receivers this way, two to the far side. Hand off to Ingram. Boy, he's got a big hole. 40, he's gone.
0: Good night.
1: 50, 45, 40, got one man to beat to the 30, and he will stay in bounds, and that is a referee gets pushed down. And no call.
0: No, he tripped over Jalen when Jalen got shoved out of bounds. That's not a
1: 74
0: penalty.
1: Yards on that run.
0: And nobody touched him.
1: Nope. That puts him already at 100. And that will put him at 103. And it's now going to be 14-0 on one play. Great blocking by the North Crowley offensive line.
0: Yeah, they haven't gotten enough credit this year for how well they've been able to block for the two I guess you call them thoroughbreds in the backfield for North Crowley. Is
1: Secretariat and man of war. 14-0 North Crowley, 3:02 to go here in the first period. And North Crowley, where's their kicker?
0: He's out there.
1: Oh, there he is, bending over. Okay, so now we'll go for two.
0: Just line up and kick the extra point.
1: Well, they put the ball at the three, but North Crowley was backing up like they wanted to do something.
0: For what?
1: Don't know. So Lewis will attempt the extra point for North Crowley.
0: You said Smith took it.
1: Ball down, kick up, and, well, that's a lazy kick, but it's good. North Crowley leads by the count of 14-0. We'll see what Crowley does when you come back.
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3: 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It's Eagles versus Hawks. It's going to be a euphoric, high-flying, we're living on cloud nine, heck of a good time. And it's all right here on the official Future Forward Online Sports Network and the home of your Crowley Eagles. 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
1: North Crowley leads by the count of 14-0, and you see why Ingram is such a stud.
0: Yeah, he found some green turf and then put Jalen Prout into the dirt and made it 14-0.
1: Kicking off now for North Crowley will be, that'll be Diaz. Diaz kicks it high, going to be short at the 20, up to the 25, 30, and still going, 32-yard line. Nice run, first and 10.
0: But they're just having a wrestling match over. Throw a flag.
1: Well,
0: good Lord.
1: If they're not going to throw it, they're not going to throw it.
0: Just give them wrestling singlets at this point.
1: Bring back Hulk Hogan.
0: Jeez. No, they're having a Greco-Roman freestyle wrestling match on the 45-yard line, and they're not calling it.
1: So first,
0: I don't even care if it's on us.
1: First and 10, Crowley at their 31-yard line, 14-0 North Crowley, 2:28. Oh, look at this. We got a running clock. We have a running clock.
0: It's 14-0.
1: I know.
0: I think they're going to correct that. Can y'all reset the clock?
1: No, they got a referee that's hurt. I told you he got knocked down.
0: No, he tripped over Jalen.
1: We got a referee hurt at the 42-yard line.
0: When Ingram stiff-armed Jalen, he tripped over Jalen's legs trying to run down the field.
1: That's the side judge, by the way.
0: We hope he's okay.
1: Well, he is standing, but he's barely – oh, he's going to the sidelines.
0: Can they put the clock where it's supposed to be?
1: Should be at 2:32, but it's 2:24. And they are taking this referee to the locker room, or they're going to sit him down on the North Crowley bench.
0: We hope he's okay.
1: We do. I thought he got pushed, but if you – no, I'll go with what you said.
0: He tripped. If you're watching on Dave Campbell's, he tripped running down the sideline.
1: So first and 10 Crowley at their 31-yard line, 14-0 North Crowley on two rushing touchdowns by Mr. Ingram for North Crowley. Now, both teams are off this week. How about this? North Crowley in 2 weeks goes to Waxahachie.
0: That'll be for the district
1: title. That'll be for the district title. We play Red Oak. So first and 10. Now the back judge will have to also play the side judge. Three receivers to the far side, one to this side for Crowley.
0: There may be a couple of phantom PI calls with that.
1: We'll see. And Griffin, the quarterback, hands off to Cotton, who bursts it up. 35. Look at him go. Come on, baby, to the 40. Nice run of 9 yards.
0: Yeah, Kenyon broke three North Crowley tackles there. That's his longest run of the night. I think that's the best play from scrimmage for Crowley.
1: Second and one for Crowley at their 40-yard line. That's a good job there by the offensive line. Three receivers to this side, one to the far side. 1:59 to go here in the quarter. Crowley down 14-0. Same formation, trips to the far side. Cotton up the middle. Oh, his face mask, no call. And he'll lose one. That's third and two.
0: Derek Gleason just busted through the interior of the Crowley offensive line and made his presence known as Taylor's going to come back into the ballgame.
1: Boy, you got a halfback pass right here. Third and two at the 39-yard line.
0: And Brown's coming back in for Griffin. So are we just going to flip-flop every play?
1: How about a quarterback draw? Third and two at the 39-yard line.

0: Cotton right now, 6 for 13. Twins to this side and to the far side. Tight formation for Crowley on 1st and 10. Brown to throw. Over the middle. Ball is incomplete. He threw it behind him. It'll be 2nd down.
1: And there's a flag on the far side because Darrell Martin and Jerry Outhouse Jr. are having a
0: well, that'll be offset, maybe.
1: It probably. I think it's on Darrell. But you've got referees. You've got to get this under control. If you're gonna let them have a wrestling match on the 35-yard line, then let them kill each other on the sideline too. You can't have your cake and eat it too.
0: Steal back in the game after the play. Dead ball. Roughness on North Crowley.
1: I don't even care that it was on North Crowley.
0: First time we've been in Panther territory tonight with 40 seconds to go here
1: and
0: in the quarter.
1: Jerry Outhouse is not too happy that that was called on him.
0: Then don't do it on the Crowley sideline.
1: What? I guess because we got the unsportsmanlike conduct when Jalen celebrated against Lamar.
0: 1st and 10 for Crowley at the Panther 41-yard line. Twins to this side. Steele lowers his head and gets to the 40, his first carry of the night, 2nd down.
1: Yeah, the North Crowley defensive secondary or defensive backfield is just doing cardio at this point.
0: And that'll be the end of the first quarter with our score. North Crowley leads by the count of 14-0 unless Crowley decides to run another play, and I don't think they will. So a gain of 1 for Steele.
1: Hold on there. They're looking.
0: No, we don't need to. Well, let's see. 2 receivers to either side. Coach Lynn says let's play. Brown is the quarterback for Crowley on 2nd down. Going to throw. Steele stays in to block. Brown's got room if he wants to run. He does. 40, 35, 30. 1st down. Crowley slides to the 26-yard line. Make it the 29. Give him 11.
1: That was Griffin, not Brown.
0: Oh, okay. Griffin's first carry of the night. That's the end of the first quarter. North Crowley leads 14-0, but Crowley's offense has a little life. We'll come right back.
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0: So welcome back to the second quarter as they are honoring the state championship team for North Crowley's basketball last year with Tommy Brackle. And, well, they're like Waxahachie in football. They were a machine.
1: Yeah, but North Crowley won state. Waxahachie hasn't won state.
0: Not yet.
1: We're not talking about December football in September.
0: They were a heck of a team. Got to see them twice. No, 3 times. Saw them in a playoff game, and, man, everything just –
1: Have you been personally victimized by North Crowley Athletics?
0: No.
1: Call us at 214.
0: I just know a good team when I see one, and they were good. Here we go. 1st and 10 for Crowley at the North Crowley 29-yard line. Deepest penetration we've been. Cotton back in the backfield. Crowley only down 14. Griffin, the quarterback.
1: And there's a flag for a false start.
0: That's on Martin.
1: Yeah, I think they were trying to get reset. And he was trying to motion. I think he went up instead of sideways.
0: 1st and 15 at the 34. But Crowley is in North Crowley territory, so we've accomplished something. Man in motion. Griffin in trouble. Boy, if he can get by one guy, he's going to throw. Oh, he's got a man open, and it's incomplete. Oh, nice defensive play. Outstanding defensive play, and I'll tell you who it is when he
1: Elijah
0: turns.
1: Houston.
0: Yep, what a play, and there's a flag.
1: It's probably going to be in the holding department.
0: But it's.
1: Although Coach Harris is acting like it's not on him.
0: That was a heck of a play. Otherwise, Crowley had 6 points. Beautiful job by Griffin to get out of there. Now, let's check this flag. It's against Crowley, of course. Yep.
1: That's on Xander.
0: That's on Herrera.
1: So you're going to call – I mean, I guess it's you've called it both ways for the first possession –

0: can't have
1: Nat second and 30.
0: Well,
1: Nat second and 30. Again, you cannot give this team a gift. All the way back to the 49-yard line.
0: Especially when North Crowley's been doing the same thing. I hate to sound like a homer here, but I want it called both ways.
1: So now you got to get to the North Crowley 20 for a first on second down.
0: They've missed just as many penalties on Crowley as they have North Crowley. But I guess if you're going to be bad both ways.
1: Two receivers to either side for Crowley at their at the North Crowley 48-yard line. Going to throw. Griffin has time. Deep route. Got a man. Dropped at the 20-yard line and then was almost pushed down. So it'll be second down. Griffin, by the way, 0 of 3. Coming into the game passing, Griffin was 61 of 73. Five touchdowns and a pick. Second down.
0: Yeah, Antoine threw that with every bone in
1: and
0: his...
1: And a flag.
0: For what? Where?
1: The head linesman pulled out a flag and gave it to the back judge. Okay.
0: No flag. Okay.
1: No flag. All right. Twins to either side on second down. 11:45 until half. Crowley down 14-0. North Crowley blitzes up the middle. Griffin looking for the screen and incomplete.
0: Antoine's just...
1: And now it's third down.
0: That wasn't a very Griffin-like throw. He just was kind of running back and then just threw it up and hope and prayed. Usually on that screen pass, if he's going to lob it, it's usually pretty accurate. Antoine's missed a couple of throws here tonight. Other than the great play made by Houston, Antoine just has missed, flat out missed.
1: Passing for Crowley so far in the game, we're 0 of 6, both quarterbacks.
0: Also in the game will be DJ Bookman playing slot receiver.
1: So it'll be third down and 29 here.
0: Man, what do you call?
1: And Griffin's
0: coming off.
1: New quarterback.
0: Are we punting? It's third down. Don't do that.
1: So third down.
0: And we're going to get a delay game.
1: Yep.
0: Brutal. You can't have
1: now
0: this.
1: Now it's third and 34.
0: You can't have your quarterback come off with 10 seconds left.
1: And now her. So Brown back in the game.
0: This has just gone from bad to worse for Crowley. Third and a mile, and we can't do substitutions right. We can't do anything right.
1: So third down. Twins to both sides. Going to quick kick. We quick kicked, all right. And the ball is now going to be at the 25. So he kicked that 29 yards and did not kick a first down. So they quick kicked on third down. First and 10, North Crowley. 14-0. Panthers on top, 11:30 to go until half.
0: Why?
1: So let's see if the Crowley defense can stop it. They did have one stop and made North Crowley punt. The other two possessions were touchdowns for the Panthers going left to right here in the second quarter. So Torres and Ingram in the backfield. Ingram right now has six carries, 103 yards, and two scores. Two receivers to the far side, one to this side. Hand off to Ingram. He's got room, 25-30. Falls to the 34, make it the 33, give him six.
0: That may have been the shortest run of the evening.
1: I know he had ties for the shortest. Second down and four, 11:10 to go here. Twins to this side for North Crowley. Torres wants to throw. A little over the middle, ball dropped at the 45-yard line. It'll be third down. Torres now 4 of 9 passing.
0: Cooper was the intended target. Torres just led him a little too far. Even with the dive, Cooper wasn't able to hold it in. And it's third down here, so if Crowley can get a stop.
1: So third down for North Crowley. We'll call it 4 at their 33-yard line. 11:03 to go here. Second quarter, 14-0 Panthers.
0: Hayden Green will come in for the Eagle or for the Panthers to play receiver.
1: Two receivers to this side, two to the far side. Torres, 14 seconds on the play clock. Hand off to Ingram. Gets by one Eagle, but does not get the first down. Does not get the first down. It's fourth down, thanks to Mr. Feller, who slowed him up just enough. And it will be fourth down, and let's see what North Crowley will do. They'll punt.
0: They're going to bring on the punt team. Excellent job there by the Crowley defense with Ingram getting a big gain on first, being able to hold for a couple of plays. And hopefully this Crowley offense.
1: By the way, Torres is also the punter.
0: Watch a fake.
1: Yep, watch. I'm serious. Watch a fake.
0: As Brenton, number 84 for the Eagles, will come in and play punt returner.
1: 10:29 to go here until halftime. Fourth down and three for North Crowley. And here's the high snap. Torres, ooh, almost blocked. High kick. Going to be bouncing at the Crowley 40-yard line, and it'll be first and 10. That's only a 36-yard punt. So if you just tuned in, let's tell you who we are here. Crowley down, 14-0.
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1: So 10-12 to go here in the quarter. Crowley down by the count of 14-0, and they'll have the ball first and 10 after the 36-yard punt.
0: Excuse me, punt returning was Kindred, not Brenton. Sorry about that.
1: First and 10, Crowley going right to left here in the second quarter, 14-0. Two receivers to this side, two to the far side. Let's see what Coach Hill can dial up here on first and 10. Going to hand off to Cotton, and he'll fall for about 2 yards, call it second down.
0: Yeah, hopefully with this somewhat good field, it's not great field position, but, you know, I'd rather be at the 40 than be at the 25. Let's see if Coach Hill can dial up something here.
1: Three receivers to this side, one to the far side on second and 8. 9:50 to go here in the second quarter. North Crowley up 14-0. And Griffin's going to let it fly. And that's going to be way over everybody's head. It'll be third down. Griffin got popped. No roughing the passer, third down.
0: Yeah, on the coverage there for North Crowley was Hayden Hunt. That's the first time that Crowley's targeted him all night. So a lot of his game tonight has just been some cardio, but Griffin's got to be able to make sure that that ball's accurate.
1: 9:36 to go here, third down. Explain to the fans what you mean by cardio.
0: He hasn't had any targets or anything. Crowley hasn't tried to throw at him yet, so he's just been running cardio back and forth.
1: Two receivers to either side on third down. Griffin in still at quarterback. Cotton to his right. Griffin looking. Lets it fly. Out route. Nope. Got a punt. Crowley has not completed a pass tonight. They are 0-8 passing.
0: Yeah, and that ball that was intended for Mallett was just not even close. You've got to find a way to complete at least one pass. You know, try to get a rhythm going or something. But this is Crowley's fourth or fifth time to punt.
1: Fourth. Cunningham back deep to receive it for North Crowley up 14-0, 9:31 to go here in the second.
0: North Crowley has gotten to Brown, but he was able to sidestep and get a really good punt off. Crowley's got to do a better job in protection.
1: So fourth down, Brown will punt again.
0: That's
1: good snap this time. There you go. Nice kick. Oh, nice spiral. Come down to Cunningham at the 25, coming this way to the 30. Now he's going the other way. Let's see if we get a crack back. And he is finally tackled at the 35-yard line. Good job to stay in your lane and steal with the tackle for Crowley.
0: Yeah, he's doing it all tonight. Running back, gunner on the punt team. We've got to have everyone doing everything tonight.
1: First and 10 for North Crowley at the, where are they going to spot, 36-yard line. Crowley down 14-0, 2 weeks. We're back home to take on Red Oak. North Crowley goes to Waxahachie, as you said, could be for the district title.
0: Who's Red Oak playing before they play? Who are they playing tonight?
1: Red Oak plays Duncanville.
0: Oh.
1: Red Oak plays Duncanville, and that game is at Red Oak. So they're playing at Lancaster. So a late flag. Boy, I didn't see that flag come out. So first down for North Crowley. Didn't see that flag at all. There's a white towel at the 30, but didn't see that.
0: That wasn't a flag. I think that's just somebody's towel that came out.
1: That's what I'm saying. That's what I saw was a towel, but I didn't see a flag. All right, here we go. North Crowley backed up to their own 17-yard line, up 14-0. Watch a deep streak pass. They've thrown that all night. That are handed to Ingram. Two receivers to this side. First and 10 at the 17. Crowley jumped but got back. Torres. That play clock's still running. Now they're going to change the play. Torres with 10. He's in the shotgun with Ingram. And going to throw. Streak route over the middle. Ball caught at the 25. Up to the 29-yard line, but it will be first and 10. Making the catch for North Crowley was Cade Smith.
0: Yeah, just a simple 12-yard out route. Crowley's playing cover one with the extra defensive lineman in the front five. And Cade was just able to drop his hips at about the 8-yard line or 8-yard mark of the 10-yard route and was able to get the catch on Isaiah.
1: 9 minutes to go for second quarter, first and 10. Handoff Ingram. Ingram, 30. Here he goes. 35 falls to the 40. That's a gain of 11. Gain of 11, first and 10. That puts him at 121.
0: And North Crowley's going to go tempo here. Two receivers to the near side, one to the far. Torres is going to take the snap, hand it off to Ingram. He will bounce forward for about 2 yards, And it will be second down and call it eight? Second and eight? Or no, second and seven. You got three.
1: 8:37 to go here, second quarter. 14-0 North Crowley. Crowley's got to get a stop right here. And what's wrong with the referee? Why is he coming this way? Play clock down to 20. So Crowley gets a substitution defense. Now it's first and five.
0: More gifts being handed to the North Crowley offense here by Crowley. Just self-inflicting punishment.
1: So now second or first and five. Torrey is going to throw deep. Oh, got a man wide open, 30. This will be a touchdown unless he gets him at the 15-yard line, and he does.
0: Yeah, Demarion Mays just beat Amari on a double move and with no safety help over the top for Crowley. That's as easy as 1-2-3.
1: So that's going to be, let's see, that's 29 yards. First and 10 North Crowley at the Crowley 15. Hand off to Ingram, smelling blood in the water. Ingram, 15. Nobody touches him, and he'll waltz into the end zone.
0: Touchdown number three for Ingram on the night.
1: That is a 17-yard run. So 20-0 with 7:57 to go here. And now we'll get ready for the extra point. So
0: yeah,
1: Ingram with three touchdowns, that puts him at 141 on 11 carries.
0: How long was that touchdown?
1: 17.
0: 17 yards.
1: So kicking now for North Crowley will be Lewis, and this game's starting to get ugly.
0: The opposite of what happened last year.
1: Yeah, last year was 6-0 at half.
0: And we were winning.
1: We were. Then North Crowley woke up. Maybe Crowley will do that in the second half. So here's the extra point attempt. Ball down, kick up, and she is good. 21-0, North Crowley starting to smell blood in the water. Crowley's got to wake up real fast.
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1: 21-0 North Crowley. Here's the kickoff by the Panthers going left to right. Ball's going to be caught at the 20, up to the 25, to the 30, 32-yard line, first and 10. Mallet on the catch for Crowley, so here we go. Now down 21-0. Alito up over Martin, 14-10. Lamar beating Arlington, 21-7. Southlake over Eaton, 14-6. Denton Geyer over Frisco Wakeland last night, 35-7.
0: I have a score.
1: And just a minute. Hang on. I'm looking for some. Forney beating Rockwall Heath 7-0. Go.
0: Keller Central got their first district win of the season last night against Byron Nelson. That is their first district win in 2 years.
1: Wow. First and 10 Crowley here. We need a district win for the Eagles now. Down 21 zip, 7:50 to go until half. Trips to the far side, one to this side. Mansfield and Lake Ridge are tied at 7. No score yet on Red Oak and Duncanville. First and 10 Crowley. Going to throw. Griffin over the middle. Incomplete again. Boy, he's just throwing, just not hitting his target.
0: Yeah, he's.
1: And here comes Brown right off the bat.
0: Yeah, I'm curious on.
1: That foot may not be 100%.
0: The arm isn't 100% either. It's 0%.
1: Crowley has not completed a pass tonight. Both quarterbacks combined are 0-9.
0: Not promising for the Eagles, but.
1: Second down and 10. Ball at the Crowley 32-yard line. Two backs in the backfield now for Crowley. Let's see what they do here. Brown's going to throw. Brown's going to go down. Back to the 22. That's a loss of 10. It'll be third down.
0: Yeah, in on the. the play for North Crowley was Kyron Crosby getting his first sack of the night.
1: Third down, third and 19 at the 23.
0: They could quick kick like they did on third and third down last possession.
1: Yeah, because Brown's in there. He's also the punter. 7:18 to go here in the second quarter, 21-0. Play clock down to 13, and they still haven't got to play in yet. Now they do. Going to have to hurry. Twins to this side and to the far side. Play clock down to 4. Brown will throw. Cotton stays in to block. Brown's got room if he wants to run. All over the middle, and it's going to be incomplete. Where is the flag? There it is. Pass interference on North Crowley as they were looking on a deep route for Crawford, and he got ran into by turnaround. That was Elijah Houston. So that'll be a first down for Crowley at their own 38-yard line.
0: It was on number 6. Oh, that was Cunningham.
1: Oh, okay. Well, Houston was in the vicinity, but still it's a first down for Crowley with 6:52 to go.
0: Into the game for the Eagles is T.J. Boyd.
1: Lake Ridge now
0: over for the Panthers, excuse me.
1: Lake Ridge over Mansfield, 14-7. So first and 10, Crowley. Got to get something here. Because North Crowley will get the ball to start the third quarter. Trips to this side, one to the far side. That's Crawford. Play clock down to 15. Game clock at 6:50. 21-0 North Crowley here in the second quarter. 14 in the first, 7 in the second for the Panthers. Hand off to Cotton. Cotton will squirm to the 41-yard line. I'll give him 3.
0: And there's a flag.
1: Of course. And where is this flag?
0: It's sitting. It happened right as Kenyon was going down. It's at the 40.
1: Didn't see a face mask.
0: 2-yard line.
1: Didn't see a face mask.
0: Also coming in for the Panthers will be Antonio Smith. Yeah, what's the flag for that?
1: Well, the umpire put the ball down like he wasn't going to go anywhere.
0: Well, 29 for North Crowley, standing on it.
1: Clock is still running at 6. No, it's not. It stopped at 6:45. Personal foul. Targeting on North Crowley.
0: Who is it?
1: So whoever got it has got to go bye-bye.
0: Who?
1: We got to see who walks off the field.
0: He already did. North Crowley, is it?
1: Unless it is. Same thing.
0: Who was it?
1: If it's 37, it's Fulcher. All right, first and 10, Crowley at the 44-yard line.
0: Who is it on?
1: Don't know. Unless it's on 37. Because everybody else is still in the game. So 3 receivers to the far side, 1 to this side on a targeting call.
0: It may have been on DeJuan Spikes. I saw number 90 coming off, but I thought it was just because they were rotating defensive linemen.
1: Anyway, he's out of the game.
0: Whoever it is.
1: 3 receivers. Quarterback draw, Brown, 40. Brown, 35. Brown, 32-yard line. That's a gain of 11.
0: And Coach Harris is livid.
1: I don't know why. His team's up 21-0. 6:30 to go here. Crowley, a little bit of spark. Let's see what we can do here. I like the call on quarterback draw. First and 10. Hand off to Cotton. Cotton will get nothing. Second down. So second down. Cotton now 8 carries for 15 yards. Clock running at 6:13. Both teams have 3 timeouts left. Panthers up 21-0. So second down here and 10. Halfway through the second quarter. What do you call here?
0: I don't know.
1: Screen?
0: Maybe. I would assume that they maybe try to work some of that RPO quick game stuff, but.
1: Okay. Like they did against Cedar Hill.
0: Yes.
1: All right. First or second down and 10. 5:45 to go here. Play clock down to 10. Brown in the game. Brown's going to throw. Can't find a completion pass. That is now 0 of 10 by both quarterbacks. Here comes Griffin back in the game.
0: He was looking for Kenyon on a little just
1: – dig?
0: Not even. It was just an out route. It was just a wheel route out of the backfield. Not even a wheel. He didn't even get to turn, but the ball was thrown probably 3 or 4 yards over Kenyon's head.
1: Now Griffin back in the game on third down.
0: Four down territory for whatever the distance is.
1: 5:37 to go here in the second quarter. North Crowley 21, Crowley nothing. Twins to either side on third down. Man in motion to the far side for Crowley. Now we go trips to the far side on third down. Griffin will throw, looking, Caught, first completion, first down to the 22-yard line.
0: He's short.
1: No, he's not.
0: According to the far side judge, yes, he is. It's fourth down.
1: Wow. But at least it was a completion.
0: Yeah, Antoine's first completion of the evening.
1: And they'll go for this. Fourth and about 8 inches. Clock at 5:25 to go.
0: I would run Kenyon on a dive with Isaiah blocking.
1: Okay. So fourth down and one for Crowley. Got to have this one to keep the drive alive. Quarterback draw. Griffin will run it. First down to the 20. Falls forward to the 17-yard line. Give him six.
0: Yeah, good job there by the Crowley offensive line and Kenyon being the lead blocker on the quarterback power to give Crowley, what, their third or fourth first down of the evening?
1: First and 10 now. Yep, first and 10. Under five to go here. Crowley getting close to that end zone, 19 yards away. Twins to this side. Good blocking there by Cotton. Griffin back in the ball game. So the Crowley quarterbacks now are 1 for 11 for 9 yards. 4:44 to go here. Play clock down to 10. 21-0 North Crowley. Three receivers to this side, one to the far side. Griffin in the shotgun with Cotton. Cotton stays in the block. Griffin over the middle. Caught down to the 14-yard line to the 13. That's a gain of 9. Griffin's starting to get a little rhythm now.
0: Good job there by Darrell Martin getting his second catch of the evening. And Crowley, like you mentioned, starting to find something here as this is the deepest that they've gotten in North Crowley territory.
1: 6-yard completion, second down. Once Griffin gets in a rhythm, he's hard to stop. He's just got to get into that rhythm.
0: Yeah, him only being a sophomore, he's going to have a couple more years.
1: Oh, yeah. So three receivers to the far side, one to this side, second and four at the 13. Right, you are in field goal range for Morales. Under four to go.
0: If you're down 21-0, 3 points isn't going to help.
1: Griffin to throw. Griffin.
0: Slam
1: down hard at the 24-yard line. No flag. He'll lose 11.
0: Wow. I thought they'd get the North Crowley defensive lineman for slamming him. But
1: go ahead.
0: Number eight for the Panthers, Antonio Smith just bull rushed Josiah Childers, and he was in Griffin's lap within 2 seconds of the ball being snapped.
1: So third down and 12 now for Crowley at the 21.
0: Four down territory.
1: 3:20 to go here in the second. 21-0 North Crowley. Trips to the far side. Empty backfield now. Quarterback draw Griffin, 20, and he gets to the 19, and it'll be fourth down.
0: That play had some promise there, but making the play for North Crowley, if he will turn around, was 45. That is Derek Gleason, who is also the district leader in sacks. I think he's got 8, if I'm not mistaken.
1: So fourth and 10 here. No field goal attempt for Coach Lynn. He's going to go for it.
0: Yeah, no, there's no reason to kick. There's no reason to kick. 3 points isn't going to help you get back in this game.
1: Fourth down and 10. Let's see what they throw here. The middle is starting to come open just a little bit for the Crowley offense. He may call a timeout here before the two-minute warning. Play clock down to 4, and Crowley's going to use a timeout, and we'll take it with him. So fourth down and 10. When you come back, let's see what Crowley calls here in the second quarter.
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1: So fourth down and 10 for Crowley, 2:29 to go here in the quarter, and we're going to kick a field goal. All right, this is going to be a 36-yard attempt from Morales on fourth and 10. He has not missed yet from this range. So Morales for a 36-yard attempt to get Crowley on the board. North Crowley will rush 10. Flag. Now let's see who this is against. If it's a false start against Crowley, my goodness. Now it's a 41-yard field goal, and Coach Lynn may change his mind here and decide to do something. So Morales is 2 out of 2 from 31 to 40 and 1 of 1 from 10 to 20. He's going to try it. So this is going to be about a 42-yard field goal. No wind. What wind there is at his back. So to get Crowley on the board here with 2:27 to go. Ball down. Morales' kick is blocked. Picked up by North Crowley at the 30, 35, 40, 45, 50. And down to the 45, 40, 35, 30, and he will score. So on a blocked field goal, Jacob Torres goes 72 yards for a blocked field goal, extra field goal, and it's now 27 to nothing. So a blocked field goal by North Crowley, and then Torres takes it 70, or call it 68 yards, and it's now 27 to nothing with the extra point to follow. So 2:09 to go here in the second quarter as we get ready for the extra point. So a blocked field goal, and Torres returns at 68 yards for a score, and it's now 27 to nothing.
0: Yeah, when it rains, it pours for the Crowley offense here. You have the false start before it and then the blocked field goal.
1: So 14 in each quarter for North Crowley now makes it 28 nothing. Ball down, kick up, and she is good. We'll keep it here. So 28 nothing Panthers over Crowley. As now North Crowley will get ready to kick off. We'll check some scores for you. As it's now 28 nothing. Lake Ridge still over Mansfield 14 to 7.
0: It was the quarterback Torres that took that back?
1: No, it was his brother, Jacob. No, it was Zion Miller. Miller took it back. So Lake Ridge still over Mansfield 14 to nothing. Plano over Richardson 14 to nothing. Allen beating Princeton 37 to nothing. A lot of shutouts tonight. Prosper over McKinney last night, 63-26.
0: Oh, my God. That was 28-19 at halftime.
1: Louisville, without their quarterback, is leading 17-7. You want to go into that?
0: Yeah, so long story short, the district executive committee for that district ruled 7-0 that the quarterback from Louisville is ruled ineligible because he did not live in Louisville ISD city limits.
1: Bowie over Granbury, 14-7. Permian over the school out of Arizona, 21-0. Kickoff by North Crowley. Up now 28 nothing, and that's a live ball. You better pick it up, and North Crowley's going to get – nope, ball goes out of bounds. That would have been an onside kick recovery for North Crowley, but the ball goes out of bounds, so Crowley will take over.
0: Does that take back 71 yards, you said?
1: Yes. And Coach Harris is upset at the referee. I don't know why. So we'll have one play before the two-minute warning.
0: Crowley's got to get points here. I would say even if it's three, but
1: just something.
0: Yeah, especially with North Crowley getting the ball to start the second half.
1: How long do you leave the starters in if you're North Crowley? Because you got 2 weeks off before Waxahachie.
0: Well, if you've got a week off, you might as well let them play a little bit if it gets to that point.
1: So first and 10 for Crowley at their 31-yard line, first and 10. Two receivers to the far side. Now we're going to move it up. Now we've got a flag on North Crowley.
0: North Crowley touched it first.
1: Right, and then it went out of bounds. They didn't control it before it went out of bounds. Otherwise, it would have been an onside kick. So first and 10, we'll call it the 36 now. Big game tomorrow in Knoxville, Texas and Tennessee. North Texas at home tomorrow against Houston Christian.
0: Go Mean Green.
1: Lions at McNeese down at Lake Charles. Hopefully they'll get that game in. Apparently they got a lot of bad weather down there. So they're going to add 4 seconds to the clock and make it 2:09. So first and 10, everybody bunched in tight for Crowley on the far side. One receiver to this side. 28-0 North Crowley, 14 in each quarter. First and 10. Hand off to Cotton. He is swarmed over by a herd of Panthers. He'll lose two, second down.
0: Yeah.
1: That takes us to the two-minute warning. North Crowley up 28-0. When we come back, we'll see what happens.
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1: Well, while we took that break, North Crowley called timeout with 2:03, so each team has two, so we'll run one play before the two-minute warning, then we'll talk college. So Crowley has it second and 12 at the 31-yard line, 28-0 North Crowley. It's been all Panthers. Crowley's shown a little life until that blocked field goal. Going to throw. Quarterback draw, 30, 35, 40, and gets tackled at the 42-yard line. That is a gain of 11 by Mr. Brown.
0: So it'll be third and one at the two-minute warning, right? Is that how that goes?
1: That's correct. So let's talk a little college. Big game against, as we said, tomorrow.
0: There we go. Okay.
1: There we go. So let's see. Texas, Tennessee tomorrow. How about Georgia and Oklahoma between the hedges? Go Dogs.
0: Well.
1: Go Dogs.
0: Yeah, if OU's going to figure out if they want to make the playoffs, you either got to win or you got to lose. You can't get blown out.
1: We got a baseball score for you. Indiana 5, Northwestern nothing, top of the second quarter.
0: Top of the second quarter. I'm sure Coach Ignetti's
1: congratulations to Army, 21-17 over Temple.
0: Final. What are you congratulating me for?
1: You're an Army fan.
0: What, when they play Navy?
1: Navy's losing to UAB 17-13.
0: Well, that's interesting in the American.
1: LSU and A&M tomorrow down at Baton Rouge.
0: Battle of the – never mind. I'm going to keep that opinion to myself.
1: Ole Miss in Florida tomorrow.
0: Be on the lookout for that game. Coach Summerall's got that Florida team rolling, coming off a big win against Auburn. And Florida kept Ole Miss out of the playoffs a couple of years ago, so there may be a little bit of bad blood between the
1: Colorado
0: Rebels and the
1: State
0: Gators.
1: Colorado State plays your second favorite school, UTSA.
0: Don't ever disrespect me like that ever again. It is going to mean
1: – how about Notre Dame Purdue?
0: Oh, Notre Dame playing there. That's like a 6A school in Texas, a 6A size school in Texas playing
1: about,
0: an outlaw schedule and playing
1: about
0: only
1: Utah and Iowa State in the Big 12.
0: That'll be a good game. But like I was mentioning, Notre Dame schedules the equivalent of a 6A size school in Texas playing an outlaw schedule and only playing 2A schools.
1: So Crowley has it third and one as we come back from the 2-minute timeout at the 42-yard line. Trips to this side, and here is quarterback power. First down.
0: He's short. And Coach Harris is going to call timeout
1: for North Crowley, so that'll put him down to one with 1:48 to go. Now let's see where they spot the ball.
0: I think he didn't gain a yard at all.
1: So it's fourth and one. Now what do you do?
0: Man, I mean, you don't want to give North Crowley a short field, but also if you can't gain.
1: I go quarterback power instead of draw.
0: No, what I would do, I would have one of the running backs play quarterback and then just run it like run a little wildcat.
1: Wild Eagle? Okay.
0: Have either Isaiah or somebody be Kenyon's lead blocker and go. But.
1: So North Crowley this year, by the way, has beaten Aledo 26-0.
0: They didn't beat Aledo. They
1: pounded.
0: They made Aledo. They put him in the sharpshooter and made him quit.
1: Beat South Lake Carroll 40-10, Summer Creek 41-20, and Duncanville 47-30. Now here's the rest of their schedule. At Waxahachie.
0: District title.
1: Here against Lake Ridge.
0: Win.
1: Skyline away.
0: Win.
1: Mansfield away, and then Red Oak at home.
0: Well, they'll be 10-0 going into the playoffs.
1: Yep. And remember, we play the Bryan, Temple, Coppers Cove bunch just from the next 2 years.
0: Bryan, Lake Belton, Coppers Cove.
1: We're in Region 2. Oh, they're going to measure to see if he got the first down. Okay.
0: I can tell you he didn't.
1: Yeah, we'll see. Clock at 1:48 until half. We're hoping to get someone from Crowley ISD School Board. If not, we'll go to regular programming. And he's short by about two footballs.
0: Okay. So, Crowley, can you get six? Hold on. It's just 3 feet. Three feet for a yard. Is that? Yeah, that's right.
1: Yeah.
0: So, you need about 5 feet. Can you get 50? How many inches are in
1: 60.
0: Can you get 60 inches?
1: So, here we go.
0: I wasn't the best. That's why I'm a journalism major. I ain't the best.
1: I was going to say, forget that math. Right? All right, here we go. How bad will North Texas win tomorrow? Okay.
0: They want me to suit up.
1: There you go. All right, here we go. North Crowley on defense. Crowley, fourth and one at their own 42-yard line. North Crowley will get the ball to start the third quarter.
0: Yeah, you've got – this is Crowley.
1: Crowley passing both quarterbacks, 2 of 9 for 15 yards.
0: Watch a little pin and pull sweep here.
1: All right. So fourth and about two footballs. Just don't jump. They're trying to draw Crowley off – or North Crowley offside.
0: Just take the delay game and punt? Or are you actually going to run a play?
1: I'd run a play. See what you got.
0: Or what I would do is have Isaiah, like on an RPO, go into the flat. You should have some yardage.
1: Play clock down to 5.
0: They're going to take the delay game.
1: Or they'll call timeout.
0: Don't burn it if you don't have to.
1: And let's see.
0: Timeout Crowley.
1: Timeout Crowley. All right. Okay, a little cat and mouse game going on. Of course, 28-0, I wouldn't call it a cat and mouse game. But
0: more like snake and mouse.
1: Yeah. Cedar Hill and Lancaster tonight, Lamar and Arlington.
0: Tom and Jerry would not be proud. Oh, Alito's up 21-10 on Martin.
1: And who'd you say is going to win that game?
0: Hey, if Texas can come back down.
1: Texas got to win tomorrow because then they're a week off before the Red River game against OU.
0: Nolan Ruth, if you're listening to this, you told me last year that OU was going to beat us, and I haven't, and I only got to see you for a few minutes from the
1: he's still in therapy.
0: Arlington Lamar game, but Nolan Ruth, come to the front of the line if you hear this.
1: So now they're putting more time on the clock. How about this? Listen to this. Halftime, Austin Westlake 42, Midland Lee nothing. Oh.
0: Rutrow Scooby.
1: Uh-oh.
0: Well, those teams wouldn't see each other until the state semifinals
1: anyway.
0: Well,
1: it looks
0: anyway.
1: Like they're going to beat Sam Houston. They're up 31. How about this? Lamar beating Arlington 21-14.
0: I told everybody, Lamar's better than what y'all think. They've got a bunch of athletes, and the coach over there is in his first year running that modern-day veer offense.
1: All right, here we go. Fourth and one. Everybody spread out. 5 wides in this set. Fourth and one for Crowley at their 42. North Crowley will rush 4. Man in motion. Going to run the sweep. First down to the 44, 46. All right, clock's running.
0: That was the biggest play of Crowley's offensive night, and they were able to get the first down there.
1: 142. Now, does North Crowley call timeout? No, each team has one left.
0: According to the poster, it has been 4,394 days since Crowley has beat.
1: I told you, 2014, yeah.
0: Oh, my goodness.
1: I told you.
0: If they show that poster again, I want to read some of that.
1: No, you don't. 3 receivers to this side, 1 to the far side. Crowley down 28-0. Going to throw. Brown. Going to run. It's swallowed. But he falls forward for 6 inches, second down.
0: Yeah, the North Crowley defensive line is starting to lean on this Crowley offense, and making the play was Antonio Smith. We've called his name quite a bit this evening.
1: Now, why doesn't North Crowley call timeout? You're up 28-0.
0: Your guess is just as good as mine.
1: Well, you want
0: mine.
1: The ball back. 3 receivers to this side. Griffin back in at quarterback for Crowley. 28-0 Panthers. 50 seconds to go. Griffin will throw. Out route. Incomplete. Over the back, no whistle. Third down.
0: Oh, man, he was all over him. I thought, they've been letting him play for the most part tonight. As Jaden Crawford.
1: That was Hunt on the defense for North Crowley. Was, now, third down.
0: Was the intended target. Have not gotten to call his name at all tonight. So
1: Martin's the only one with the catches for Crowley. 2 for 15.
0: Kenyon doesn't even have a catch either.
1: He does not. Here, we're looking at the replay right now. Oh, all over him. Yep, and no whistle. So third down for Crowley, 47 seconds to go, twins to either side, Griffin to throw, has time, out route, caught, 45, all right, he got 1 yard.
0: Yeah, he almost kind of spiked that into the ground, and Chris had to go downstairs and fall or dive for the football is.
1: And then North Crowley burns their last time out. So third down, we'll call it about 9, or fourth down and 9, now let's see what Crowley decides to do here. They'll probably punt.
0: You want to play offensive coordinator?
1: Boy, do you fake it here, because you're not going to get the ball to start the third quarter.
0: Oh, I wouldn't even fake it. I'd just outright go for it.
1: So 28-0 North Crowley. So let's see what Crowley decides to do here on fourth down. Some other scores we can give you. Little Elm over Hebron, 21-17. Allen scrimmaging Princeton, 51-0 at half.
0: I feel so bad.
1: No, that's 2 minutes in the second quarter. They're still playing.
0: I feel bad for everybody in that district not named Allen.
1: Halton City beating Grand Prairie, 47-0.
0: I feel bad for everybody in that district not named Allen Prosper or Prosper Walnut Grove or even Prosper Rock Hill. So, essentially, I feel bad for the McKinney Schools, Jesuit, and Princeton.
1: Longview beating Roy City, 21-0. Tyler Legacy, 15-0 over Horn. Duncanville has erupted now, 14-0 over Red Oak. And Lake Ridge still leads Mansfield, 21-14. Brown will punt for Crowley with 39 seconds to go. Cunningham back deep for North Crowley, standing at about his 29-yard line.
0: They're actually going to punt. And North Crowley's going to bring up guys just in case Crowley decides to try something.
1: They've done it before. Brown will kick. Good snap. Thought about it. High kick. This will go over Cunningham's head. He'll have to back up at the 20. Stay in your lane. 25-30. Looking for a hole. Illegal block at the 40. Leaps to the 46-yard line. How did they miss that illegal block?
0: He didn't. It wasn't a crackback block. He didn't move.
1: He didn't move. That's the problem.
0: It's like setting a screen in basketball. Yeah, watch it. He doesn't move.
1: Right there.
0: No, he set a screen. He didn't move. That's not a crackback block.
1: There is a flag.
0: Actually?
1: Yeah.
0: Yeah, but it wasn't.
1: Let's see. Flags at the 48-yard line of North Crowley. So back it up. All right.
0: The guilty party was Antonio Smith.
1: I want to see that replay again, see if he's...
0: He just like, setting a screen or taking a charge in basketball. He sat
1: Coach
0: there.
1: Coach Bracklett of North Crowley liked that, or Crowley coach would like that. Now, look at this. All the way back. Boy, that's a long penalty. He's still going.
0: It's from the end of the punt.
1: This is going all the way back. Now, if you're North Crowley, you take a shot or you take a knee?
0: Take a shot. Yeah. If Crowley's going to continue... Oh, look at Crowley coming out in – nope. Wait, 1, 2, 3. Yep, they decided to go to the four-man front. So,
1: well, it's a prevent. So two receivers to the far side, one to this side for the Panthers. First and 10 at their 11. Going to throw Torres over the middle. Caught. Here we go.
0: Uh-oh.
1: 10, 15, 20, 25, and knocked out of bounds at the 23. That's a gain of 12 with 18 seconds to go. Boy, he had a lot of room, didn't he?
0: Yeah. Mays just took a drag route over the middle and got the first down. Jeremiah Prince, who's his first action of the game, forced him out of bounds.
1: 18 seconds to go. Two receivers to this side, one to the far side for North Crowley going left to right. 28-0 Panthers. Going to throw again. Torres looking for a wheel route. Over the middle, 20, 25, 30. Look out here. 35, 40, 45 down to the 46-yard line. Making that catch was Wilcher. And now we got a wrestling match. Here
0: we
1: go.
0: Can we start?
1: Never mind. Here we go. One flag. This will be everybody. And this is going to get real ugly. They may want to call this game because this is only the beginning. Now, nobody from Crowley left their bench, not even the coaches.
0: I think they're just as confused as we are.
1: So, clock is at 7 seconds. What I would do is just run out the clock and go in the locker room.
0: This may be offsetting.
1: With 7 seconds to go.
0: Well, this is the cost of doing business when you don't nip it in the bud and 3 minutes into the first quarter when we've got Greco wrestling matches on the 45-yard line. This is what happens. You let these two.
1: That's Devon Daniels is the one who they are talking to. So let's see what this is now.
0: It looks like it's coming back. Or no, they're sitting where the ball spotted. Okay.
1: So first and 10 now for North Crowley. We just don't know where, depending on the penalty.
0: Wilcher, the former Crowley Crowley football player, transferred over to North Crowley in the offseason and is actually cousins with Demarion Mays, so that's kind of why they made that transition. They live in the same household, so it didn't really make sense for him to go to Crowley and then Mays go to North Crowley.
1: So right now the ball is spotted at the Crowley 46-yard line. Flag sitting right beside the ball.
0: Oh, there's flags everywhere. There's one down here. There's one up there. This is what – I mean, I can't really blame the kids.
1: There's one at the 34.
0: But also the refs let this get out of control because they
1: didn't. You can't touch that flag. Okay, multiple fouls. Here we go. Pass interference, offense. Okay. All right. Dead ball. unsportsmanlike conduct against Crowley.
0: That'll be Daniels. And against Mays.
1: So what they'll do is they'll
0: offset and the dead ball, and then they'll take the pass. What a play by the Crowley defense.
1: So what it is, it's offsetting penalties for the unsportsmanlike conduct, but they will take the pass interference with 10 yards and back it up.
0: So Wiltshire's 30-yard gain turned into a 10-yard loss.
1: Yeah. That may be their first negative play of the game. So yes. This ball's going all the way back to the 12. It'll be first and 20. Clock at 7 seconds. Now, here's going to be the interesting part, trying to get these teams to the locker room.
0: Well.
1: So they're going to run a play. Three receivers to this side. Watch a Hail Mary.
0: No.
1: Torres, well, you got two over here. You got one over there. Or they'll hand off to Ingram. Hand off to Ingram. This will end the half. Ingram bounces to the 15 and gets hit at the 20, and that's going to be halftime. So we are at halftime with our score, 28-0, North Crowley.
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1: Well, both teams headed to the locker room, 28-0 North Crowley, 14 in each quarter. If you're Crowley, you go, okay, that half's over, let's regroup.
0: Yeah, Crowley's just going to have to figure it out. The closest they've got to the end zone all night was the 19-yard line, and they still weren't able to score. And for North Crowley, you got to keep your composure. I understand that this is a rivalry game and this is pretty intense because, you know, you played against the kids wearing purple and stuff like that, but you've got bigger fish to fry within the district. And then
1: you got walks ahead of you in 2 weeks. Yeah, you don't want to get somebody suspended.
0: Yeah. You don't, especially with, you know, the new targeting and the ejection rules. North Crowley and Crowley both have to keep their composure. And I'm curious to see how both teams do that in the second half. So we'll have to definitely watch that.
1: So North Crowley will get the ball in the third quarter. We're going to go to regular program. We're going to try to find our guest from the Crowley ISD school board. If not, we'll be back when the third quarter starts. Crowley down 28-0. Shout out to the Most High.

0: Uh-huh.
1: I've been trying to do it on my own.
0: Yes, Lord.
1: But right now I gotta surrender. You know what's best.
0: Say it like you mean it.
1: It's not easy waiting on you. It's not easy believing that you got this together. But when I faith,

good evening. J double, Lemonique Rich.

0: goal, an intent to follow through. You don't set a goal and say to yourself, I'm setting this goal, but I don't want to follow through on it, right? So then why do you quit?
1: Why quit?
0: Most women believe they lack the discipline, motivation, or willpower. 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
3: And welcome back to Crowley ISD Stadium as we get ready for the third quarter. North Crowley up by the count of 28 to nothing. 14 points in each quarter for North Crowley. Crowley got as close as the 19-yard line, then had a field goal blocked, and North Crowley took it the other way for a touchdown. Not many stats to talk about. Quarterback passing for Crowley is 3 of 11 for 16 yards.
4: Not very good for the Eagles.
3: No. Now, again, we got a week off, and then Red Oak comes here. Red Oak is playing Duncanville and losing 14 to nothing. So Morales will kick off for Crowley. First Crowley kickoff tonight. Onside kick.
4: You're not crazy enough.
3: Onside kick.
4: You're not crazy enough.
3: Morales will kick it high and deep. Ball caught at the 21, up to the 30, 35, 40. Look out here, 45, still going midfield and hit hard at the 49-yard line. And making the return for North Crowley was Garrell Smith. So good position or good field position for the Panthers. Now, if you score on this one, how long do you leave your starters in? Get ready for Waxahachie in 2 weeks.
4: I think that the starters, if it gets any worse, they'll probably play about halfway through the third quarter.
3: All right. So first and 10 now for North Crowley, up 28-0. Again, off next week and then 2 weeks back here with Red Oak. Torres and Ingram in the backfield for North Crowley. First and 10 at the midfield stripe. 11:51 to go here in the third. Trips to the far side. Crowley back in the five-man front again. Ingram leaves the backfield. Quick slant. Ball caught by Mason. Flag on the play. It'll come back. This will be behind the line of scrimmage. Ball is up to the 40-yard line. And let's see if Mays' catch still stands. And I don't think it is because North Crowley's starting to walk backwards. Got holding against North Crowley. So first and 20. From the Panther 41-yard line.
4: Okay, good start there for Crowley by being able to have North Crowley start first and 20.
3: So first and 20 for North Crowley at their own 39-yard line. 11:45 to go here in the third. Two receivers to either side for the Panthers. Ingram again in motion, going to throw. Torres looking over the middle, same play. And almost intercepted. Oh, it was batted up in the air. Great play there by Crowley, making that was Blewett, and he almost grabbed it off the rebound and going the other way. Second or third down.
4: Yeah, who would have thought that Keandre Blewett would have been the one to score the touchdown for Crowley?
3: So third down for North Crowley. Ball or second down and 20. Crowley crowds the line of scrimmage on second down. Torres in the shotgun for North Crowley going right to left. Two receivers to either side. Lining up in the slot for North Crowley is Dimerson. Play clock down to 7.
4: Demerson had a big impact in the game last year against Crowley.
3: He did. Torres going to play action pass. Looking, lets it fly. Ball's going to be incomplete, overthrown by about 5 yards. And another flag.
4: Two flags.
3: And the ref and the umpire's hat fell off. Well, there's the main penalty right there.
4: Bald is beautiful, Gentry.
3: Bald, yes, it is.
4: Although that may be white hair. I don't know, with the lights and everything.
3: So let's see what this is. Two plays, two flags.
4: And it happened after the play, or maybe as Torres was letting that go. I'll tell you what, Torres has got a little rocket launcher attached to his shoulder.
3: He does. So let's see. They're talking about it. Clock 11:24 in the third. North Crowley up 28-0.
4: And looks like North Crowley's backing up.
3: Holding. Defense. That's Crowley. Personal foul against North Crowley. So it's offset. We'll do it again. So second down and 20 at the 41-yard line.
4: And Ryland Fowler's pleading his case over there, asking what the holding was on.
3: Well, you know, you got that certain window. You can't grab or anything. All right, here we go. So we'll start second and 20 at the 41-yard line. Two receivers to the far side. Hand off to Ingram, who's had a heck of a night, and he's going to try to get to the 46, and he does. Gain of about 5, it'll be third down.
4: Yeah, definite passing opportunity here for North Crowley, and Crowley's got to be able to get a three and out here. That would be big for the attempt at a comeback.
3: So two receivers to this side, three to the far side, one to this side now on third down. And about 16 as we're a minute old in the third quarter. North Crowley up 28-0. Torres will throw. Torres lets it fly down the field for passes incomplete. And no flag. It'll be fourth down. So the Crowley defense holds. Good job there. And they will punt.
4: Yeah, Demerson.
3: Is it me or does it just feel like they're trying to throw streak routes?
4: I mean, Crowley's been in the five-man front the entire night. And they've had no safety help over the top. And North Crowley's skill guys have just been able to run. And I think just Torres, if you'd had a couple of balls thrown better, you know, maybe those are touchdowns and not incompletions.
3: Here's the kick out, or here's the punt now by North Crowley. Very high. Will bounce at the Crowley 30 and take a nice roll to the 32-yard line. I'll take that first and 10. 10:35 to go here in the third. Crowley down 28-0. So let's see what the offense can do.
4: Comeback starts now, gentlemen.
3: I hope so.
4: Comeback starts now.
3: If you were not around, but back in 1977, Highland Park had a 28-0 lead on Plano at Texas Stadium. Final score 29-28.
4: That wasn't that long ago. Oh, no, I'm thinking of Plano and Tyler High.
3: No. This was Plano and Highland Park.
4: How do you know this?
3: Because I was there.
4: You were 8. You were 14.
3: Uh-huh. Dad and I went to the ball game. Dad hated Highland Park.
4: Don't we all?
3: Well, some don't. All right, first and 10 at the 32. Crowley with the ball down 28-0. Griffin's going to throw. Ball is caught for a 2-yard. Nope, going to the 40-yard line. That's a gain of 8. Nice catch there by Martin, I believe.
4: No, that was Mallett.
3: Okay.
4: Just an RPO out route there, and Chris was able to break the first tackle and get 8 yards for the Crowley offense.
3: Nice throw there by Griffin. Griffin is now 4 of 12 for 24 yards. Two receivers to either side on second and 2 at the 40. Crowley down 28-0. North Crowley will rush 4. And here is Cotton. Turns it up first. Nope, he's going to be about a yard short, and it'll be 3rd and 1. Boy, they just swarm all over him, don't they?
4: Yeah, Kenyon's trying to run east and west, and he's got to be a better north and south runner if Crowley's going to get back into this game.
3: I've got him for 10 for 14.
4: Is this arguably 4-down territory with it being 3rd and 1 at the Crowley 40?
3: Let's see what they do here.
4: Yeah, pending the play call.
3: Receiver split to this side for Crowley. That is Crawford, who has not caught a pass. Mallett has 2 catches, and Martin has the other 2 on 3rd and 1. Play clock down to 10. Hand off to Cotton, and he doesn't get it. He's going to lose 2. Now you punt.
4: I just wish that – I mean, I'm not Coach Hill or anything like that, but you got to get a little more creative on offense.
3: So 4th down and 2 at the 40-yard line, and I do not see Brown
4: – There they are.
3: Well, now, wait a minute now.
4: No.
3: Yeah, here they come. So Brown will punt.
4: Yeah, just something different. Crowley – I mean, yeah, it's 3rd and 1, and you're supposed to be able to run the football, but North Crowley knows what's coming. I'm not trying to criticize play calling, but just something different. North Crowley knows what you're running before you run it.
3: Jordan Harrigan on the tackle for North Crowley on 4th and 2 at the 40. 9 minutes to go in the third. Fake it here?
4: No.
3: Brown will kick. He's had some nice kicks. This is a beauty. High and away from everybody. Ball's going to bounce for Crowley at the North Crowley 31-yard line. 1st and 10, Panthers.
4: 41-yard punt.
3: Not bad. He leads the district 48 yards per kick coming into tonight. Now, that may change.
4: He still may lead the league.
3: Well, yeah.
4: He still may lead the district in punting.
3: Other scores we can tell you about in 6A, Permian over Arizona Compass 21-0. Austin Westlake over Midland Lee 42-0. Martin is coming back. It's now 21-20, Alito.
4: Come on, Warriors.
3: And Lamar pulling away from the Colts of Arlington 34-14. So Martin and Alito in a dogfight.
4: That's going to be for the district title. I mean, Arlington Lamar may have something to say about that, but I think that's going to be for the district title.
3: And off to Ingram for North Crowley. Dances up to the 35-yard line. It'll be a gain of 4, 2nd and 6, 8:40 to go. Fowler on the tackle for your Eagles. Down 28-0. And that coach needs to get off the field. There we go. So 2nd down. Now a new running back in the game for North Crowley. This is going to be Smith, Garrell Smith.
4: I thought it was Jirel.
3: And Smith will get the carry up to the 40, still going, and falls to the 41. He'll be about a yard short of his first. Ingram comes back in the ballgame on 3rd and 1, 8:10 to go.
4: Caleb Person with the touchdown-saving tackle there for the Eagles.
3: North Crowley's offensive line is just big.
4: Yeah.
3: They just big.
4: And Crowley has Crowley sacked Torre? No,
3: they've pressured him sometimes, but no official sack.
4: And Ryland has had a couple of tackle for losses.
3: Two backs in the backfield on 3rd and 1 for North Crowley. 7:50 to go in the third. And flag on the play. Hand off to the running back. He's going to get to the 40. He's going to lose. Well, he gets to the 41. Now let's check the flag. Flag's at the 35-yard line.
4: That may be in the holding.
3: It's against North Crowley. False start.
4: Oh, illegal motion. Too many men in the backfield.
3: Yeah, yeah. I like the formation, but you got to get one of those guys out of there toward the line of scrimmage. So now 3rd and 6 at the 35. Torres and Ingram in the backfield. Clock running at 7:40 in the third, 28-0. Receiver split to far side, 3 to this side on 3rd and 6. Man in motion, going to throw the quick in route. Ball's going to be dropped at the 40-yard line. It'll be 4th down. I tell you what happened on that play. They were looking for Mays on a crossing route. He was covered, so they threw over to Demerson, and he wasn't ready for the ball.
4: Yeah, the ball was just a little bit behind Demerson for the Panthers. Mays may have had that. He may have been covered, but he still may have been open, if that kind of makes sense.
3: What's funny is Torres, the quarterback, wanted to go for it, and they sent in the punt team, and he was a little disgusted. So 4th down for North Crowley. Good job of the defense. Torres ran up a couple of steps. Oh, nice kick. High kick. Ball's going to be fair caught at the 30. That should be interference. There's your flag for catcher interference. So Crowley will have it should about the 35-yard line.
4: I don't know. I think he may have been pushed.
3: There's a flag sitting at the
4: 20. Well, I know that, but I think he actually may have been pushed.
3: Let's see if they show a replay.
4: But, nope, they're going to call catch interference.
3: I hate that rule.
4: Why?
3: It used to be you had the halo where it was 2 yards.
4: Yeah, but you got to give him a chance. If you're going to light him up, at least let him get a chance to get the ball.
3: So 28-0, 7:13 to go in the third.
4: They're talking about this. Hold on.
3: They could wave it off.
4: You know, the referee's having the United Nations conference. Coach Harris is not very happy on it. He thinks he got pushed, too.
3: Well, let's see. Nope.
4: So Crowley with their best. So we got a company. You're gonna
3: doing a trick play.
4: This side, I don't care what you do.
3: Got to have something here. 1st and 10 at the 35, or at the 41. 7:13 to go in the third. North Crowley 28. Crowley nothing. 3 receivers to this side. 5 wides in this set. Man in motion coming this way. Going to run the fake floor to sweep quarterback draw. This is Griffin up to the 46-yard line, giving 5.
4: Yeah, good job there by Antoine following his block there by Josiah Childers. And that could be setting up for something else.
3: So second and five now at the 46-yard line. Two receivers to this side, two to the far side on second down. 6:53 to go in the third. Griffin will throw. Got it caught on a wheel route. Ball caught at the 50. Stay in bounds. Oh, it couldn't stay in bounds. Oh. Nice catch there for Crowley. That was Banks.
4: His first reception in, I think, a couple of games.
3: And that'll be to the 48-yard line. That's a gain of six.
4: Yeah, Crowley's not doing anything special here. Just, you know, learning how to play with the chains.
3: So first down, Crowley at the North Crowley 48-yard line. Crowley's gotten as close as the 49-yard line as the wind, or as the 19, as the wind starts picking up. Three receivers to the far side, one to this side on first and 10. Griffin, out route, caught at the 50. 45, nice move to the 44. That's Banks again for a gain of six.
4: Good job there by Banks and Griffin on the bubble route there as he was able to evade one tackle and then was able to get up to the, call it, 49-yard line of North Crowley.
3: So second down and six at the 44.
4: Oh, that's the four. I'm sorry. I thought that was the 49, not two, the 44.
3: Two receivers to either side on second down. Hand off to Cotton. Cotton will dance to the 40. Fing, turn the corner. He's got room. 40. There you go. Stutter step 35 and knocked out of bounds at the 32-yard line. No flag. That's a gain of 12.
4: Good job there by Kenyon. That's definitely his best run of the night, being able to get Crowley another first down. Thought there may have been a little bit of a late hit out of bounds, but.
3: First down for Crowley at the 33-yard line of North Crowley. We see a replay on the big board. Nice job with the swivel hips. Two receivers to either side, first and 10, Crowley, starting to drive here a little bit. Play clock down to 15. Griffin and Cotton still in the backfield. Cotton 12 for 25 right now. Griffin to throw. Deep out route. Ball is going to be caught. Nope, dropped. It'll be second down. That was Cotton had a, or Griffin had a string of four in a row before that last play. He's 6 of 15 passing.
4: I'm excited to see what Griffin's able to do. Like we mentioned earlier, he's only a sophomore, and those out routes that he's kind of short hopping, you know, maybe with some development and some growth in the weight room.
3: He'll get them next year.
4: Definitely junior year, senior year completions versus sophomore year.
3: Three receivers to the far side on second and 10 at the 33-yard line. Clock at 5:59 in the third. Panthers up 28-0, but Crowley driving. Griffin to throw. Cotton stays in the block. Cotton overthrows his receiver, and it will be third down.
4: Cotton over it. Yeah, Crawford was
3: Griffin. I should say, excuse me.
4: Crawford was the intended target. Just Antoine, just a little too tall for the 6'1" receiver. I was going to mention that Braylon Cunningham hasn't had a whole lot of.
3: Coach Harris about from North Crowley's yelling about something. So third down for Crowley.
4: Definitely four down territory.
3: At the North Crowley 33-yard line, need something here. Two backs in the backfield for Crowley. Receiver split left and right. Griffin, step back throw, in trouble. He can run if he wants to. 40, 35, keep going. First down, 30, lowers his head to the 26. Is he going to get enough for the first down?
4: I think he's about.
3: He's about 4 yards short.
4: Yeah. Excellent job there by Antoine as everyone for Crowley was drifting to the left, and he had to make somebody miss. Let's see who it was. It was Braylon Cunningham who he got the tackle broken on and then was just able to.
3: So fourth and five at the 28. All that for 5 yards. Well, what do you do here? First down or try for the end zone?
4: Oh, no. You can't. You got to get your first down. As Brown's going to come in and play slot receiver.
3: This is interesting here. Play clock down to four. Coach Lynn may want to call a timeout here. Yep. So Coach Lynn calls timeout. We will keep it here because it's only a 30 and talk about it. 5:42 to go in the third, 28-0, North Crowley over Crowley, fourth and five at the Panther 28-yard line. Other scores we can give you, Southlake leading Eaton 28-6. Hebron comes back on Little Elm 24-21. Jesuit over McKinney Boyd 27-7. Trinity, they're beating Irving 55-9 at halftime. Longview over Roy City 28-0. Our district, Duncanville still 14-0. Lake Ridge and Mansfield tied at 21. So we are at 5:42 to go here in the third, 28-0. North Crowley leading Crowley, but Crowley has the ball on the Panther 28-yard line, fourth down. So let's see what this will be here. So fourth down for Crowley. Griffin or Cotton in, waiting on his quarterback. There we go. So Griffin in, fourth and five at the 28-yard line. 5:42 to go on the third. Twins to the far side, one to this side. Griffin to, oh, he keeps, oh, halfback pass. Ball caught at the 20, down to the 10-yard line. That's why he was in as a slot receiver to throw to Griffin. They ran the halfback slot pass. First and 10 Crowley at the 20-yard line.
4: Yeah, good job there by Crowley to get creative with it as Elijah Houston almost hit Griffin just in time for.
3: First and 10 at the 17, deepest penetration Crowley has had tonight. Ball at the 17-yard line. 5:36 to go. Coach Harris has got to stay off that field for North Crowley. Here Griffin fumble, and he gets it back at the 20-yard line. Whew, going to lose three, second down.
4: Read option that just got away from the both. I think Kenyon thought Griffin was keeping it, and Griffin thought Kenyon was taking it. So got to stop giving the North Crowley defense gifts.
3: So second down, we'll call it about 13, 14. He loses four. 5:12 to go here. Crowley up or down 28-0. Again, Griffin only a sophomore, so he's all right. Three receivers to the far side on second down. Griffin will throw. Three-step drop. Out route. Caught at the 15. Down Crawford to the 11-yard line. Give him 10.
4: Yeah, Crowley's best field position of the night. They're going to have to capitalize.
3: So Crawford gets down to the 11. Make it 12, so that's a 9-yard gain. So third down and about 5 with 4:40 to go here at the 12. Two receivers to the far side, one to this side. That's Crawford over here on third down. Crawford in motion. Now he'll stop. Play clock down to 10. Griffin and Cotton in the backfield on third down. Need 5. Griffin will throw. Griffin, deep corner route into the end zone. Incomplete. And yep. We'll be fourth down. Now what do you do?
4: If you've already gotten down here, you might as well try for it. Brown was the intended receiver. Griffin just floated it a little too far up for the Brown to go get it.
3: I don't. Right now you're looking at a 29-yard field goal.
4: You've already had one blocked.
3: Yep. So fourth down. You can get to the 10. You got first and 10. Wind is now at Crowley's face. Clock at 4:08 to go here in the third. Big play here in the ball game.
4: Let's see if Griffin pulls a little Vince Young magic with the fourth and five.
3: That'd be nice. Crawford split to this side on fourth and five. Griffin to throw, looking for Crawford. Griffin in trouble. Down he goes. And a flag. There is a flag on the 20-yard line.
4: I think it's going to be holding.
3: So let's check the flag. He had nowhere to run.
4: North Crowley brought the house.
3: And then some. There is a flag on the field.
4: Holding.
3: Holding. So North Crowley will take over first and 10.
4: Yeah, North Crowley sent the house, and Crowley was not ready for it.
3: Well, Coach Harris was the former DC when Coach Gates was here for North Crowley, so, yeah. So 3:58 to go here in the third, 28-0. North Crowley up and with the ball.
4: Now, granted, North Crowley's offense was always the star of the show, but, man, their defense was always just tough. They were giving up points, but man, they made you earn every second of it.
3: New quarterback in now for North Crowley. That's going to be McCrane, and he'll hand off to Ingram, looking for a hole. Gets to the 30, and that's about it. So second down, we'll call it about 2. How about this? Neither team with a turnover.
4: Yeah, that is good. I think North Crowley may, other than the offensive line and a couple of skill positions, they've got some of the backups in.
3: So second down at 3:38, ball at the 30-yard line. Trips to the far side. New quarterback in, McCrane for North Crowley. Ingram leaves the backfield. McCrane's going to throw. Quick zip. Ball is going to be incomplete. It'll be third down. Pass was intended for Hayden Green.
4: Yeah, just the same slant concept that they've been running for most of the game, and Green was, not able to hold it in. So it'll be third and
3: third and about eight from the 30-yard line. So we're off next week. 2 weeks we're back home to take on Red Oak. That'll be a 7 o'clock kick.
4: Well, I guess we got to address the elephant in the room of what's happening at 11 o'clock tomorrow in Knoxville, Tennessee. We haven't talked about it all night.
3: The burnt orange is going to beat the other orange. It will be a close game. I will say that. Duncanville now up 21-0. Lake Ridge takes the lead over Mansfield 28-21.
4: I think there's a reason that a lot of people are putting money on Tennessee to win that game.
3: Well, we'll see. We will see.
4: Well, if you tell me that Texas has to score more points than Tennessee, I'm gonna hurt you.
3: I think what they need to do is they have to weather the first quarter storm, either on offense or defense.
4: They got to score in the first quarter. Get that. You got to take the crowd.
3: Got to take the crowd out because it's the one of the great traditions is that split T that Tennessee runs through. Third and eight here at the 30-yard line. Man in motion to the far side. McCain going to throw over the middle. Ball is caught to
4: goodness.
3: The 20, 25, 30, 35, 40. 45, 50, still going, 45, still going, 40, all the way down to the 35-yard line, and what a one-handed grab by Green.
4: Green just went
3: but
4: up.
3: There is a flag.
4: Oh, that would be a killer for North Crowley.
3: So let's check the flag.
4: But is it at the spot, or is it just in general?
3: Holding North Crowley. Bring it back. But what a catch, though, by Green.
4: He just jumped up in the air and – a la Michael Jordan with a football, just snagged it out of the air. So, almost like a Randy Moss-style catch.
3: So now it's third and 18 from the 20.
4: But, man.
3: No, they're going to say third and three from the 41 because the foul was up more on the 50.
4: So it's on the spot, not from.
3: So it's third and one.
4: Yeah, North Crowley's got.
3: Clock at 3:12 and running. So two receivers or three receivers to this side. Go ahead.
4: Oh, I was just going to say that Crowley got incredibly lucky there as North Crowley's been doing a lot of the motion stuff all night, and the Crowley defense hasn't been able to communicate that
3: well. Here's this four in the backfield thing again. Hand off to the running back, and he will get to the 35, and he'll have his first down. That time they did not call four men in the backfield, first and 10.
4: Yeah, that was just the two running backs in the backfield with the tight end leading is North Crowley's going to want to run a little tempo.
3: First and 10 at the 40-yard line, 2:38 to go. Hand off to the running back coming this way, trying to turn the corner. He does 50 and knocked out of bounds at the Crowley 46-yard line. That is a gain of 16 by the brand-new running back. That is Smith. So I think Ingram's still in there. So Torres, the quarterback, is the only one that has not come back. First and 10 at the 46. Go ahead.
4: A couple of receivers. Mays hasn't come back either. Wiltshire's taking a bunch of his reps.
3: Hand off to Ingram. Ingram, 45, lowers his head to the 40. Still going 36-yard line. That is a gain of 10, first and 10. Are they going to say second? Yep, first and 10. North Crowley's trying to put the nail in the coffin right here at the end of the third quarter.
4: Yeah, and they're not throwing the ball either. They're going to say we're going to make you – oh!
3: Ingram, or Green, I should say. What a spin move in the backfield. All that for a gain of 4. Still going. Down to the 30-yard line. Crowley's not tackling all of a sudden.
4: Yeah, the running back for North Crowley just hit the B button, and Ryland Fowler and I think Sakai Briggs kind of got shaken up on the play.
3: 2 minutes to go in the third, 28-0 North Crowley. Again, they're driving on the Crowley 29-yard line. Everybody in tight on second down. Here's Ingram, 30. Ingram, first down, 25. Flag on the play. Down to the 20-yard line. That's going to be a hold on North Crowley again. I think what they're doing is as soon as Ingram makes his cut, then they – see, like the right guard there, see how he's pushing – he gets that hand outside that jersey.
4: Yeah, but that's kind of a weak.
3: Oh. So it's 15 yards on Crowley for hands to the face.
4: And the guilty party was – I think that was Kendall Newton.
3: So first and 10 now, North Crowley. And this ball goes all the way down to the 10-yard line.
4: Yeah, this isn't what you want. As North Crowley's trying to go drive and put this game away.
3: So first and 10, first and goal for North Crowley at the 10-yard line with a minute 45 to go. 28-0. North Crowley up trying to add more. We need a turnover right here.
4: Yeah.
3: Everybody
4: stop.
3: In tight, two receivers to the far side, one to this side. I'd hold them to a field goal. Man in motion coming this way. Going to throw. Deep route, ball caught at the 5, touchdown.
4: Yeah, that was easy as 1, 2, 3. There's Jermaine Cooper just went on the motion route, and he had a step on the Crowley linebacker, and it is now 34-0.
3: So 34-0 North Crowley on a 10-yard pass, and now they will go for one. So 34-0 North Crowley. Extra point will make it 35 here with a minute 28 to go in the third. It has been all Panthers.
4: Yeah, they're definitely going to paint the town blue tonight.
3: They've got a new kicker in the game now. That's going to be Javen Grant. So even they've got a second-string kicker in, and he puts it through.
4: He's better than the first one.
3: So 1:28 to go. North Crowley ups it down to 35-0. We'll come back.
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3: Here's the kickoff by North Crowley. Mallett catches it at the 25 and goes to the 26. Now we got a flag.
4: I think the guilty party is going to be number 16 for Crowley.
3: That's Lewis.
4: Lewis. There's no way. There's no way. A 5-second push after the.
3: Well, we'll see.
4: They've let more go than that tonight. Even if that was on North Crowley, I would be somewhat.
3: So 1:21 to go in the third, 35-0 North Crowley. Here we go. Dead ball. Personal foul. Roughness. Number 16, Crowley. That'll be back to the 16-yard line, first and 10.
4: Now you decide to call that? Even if it was on North Crowley, I wouldn't have agreed with that.
3: So 1:21 to go here in the third. Crowley will start at the – should be about the –
4: it's Risinger Road at this point.
3: 14-yard line.
4: Yeah. They've let them get away with having a wrestling match on the 35-yard line, but a 2-second shove after. Come on.
3: 35-0. North Crowley. 1:21 to go. First down. Hand off to the running back. Second down, he'll lose four. As Cotton just has nowhere to go.
4: I think that may have actually been Steele.
3: Was it Steele? Okay.
4: Hold on. If he'll turn around. That may have been Taylor.
3: Okay.
4: That's Steele. Yeah.
3: Okay, so Steele with a carry.
4: Kenyon's day may be done.
3: So second down, we'll call it 12 with under a minute to go in the third. Two receivers to this side, one to the far side. As the Crowley fans start to leave. Griffin will throw, 3-step drop. Ball caught at the 20, up to the 21. They're going to say the 20. All right, that's a gain of 8. It'll be third down and 2.
4: That was Brown.
3: That's Brown throwing? Okay, good.
4: Yeah, the difference in Griffin and Brown tonight have been one's wearing a leg sleeve and one's not.
3: So third down as we try to figure out who made the catch.
4: Oh, it was Darrell.
3: Number?
4: 4.
3: Okay.
4: Darrell Martin for those at home.
3: So three receivers to this side on 3rd and 3. Brown, the quarterback, going to throw. Ball caught, 15. Up to the 20, 25, still going to the 26. He'll have his first down. That will be the end of the third quarter with our score. North Crowley up by the count of 35-0. 12 minutes to go in the Crosstown Showdown.
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3: Fourth quarter we go here at Crowley ISD Stadium. North Crowley on top, 35-0. Crowley with the ball, first and 10 at their 27-yard line. Trips to this side. Quarterback power. This is Brown looking for room, and he'll get about one. And it will be second down and about 10 as they throw him to the ground, and again, no flag.
4: I wish they would call it. They are calling it both ways on the unsportsmanlike. And I am proud of Crowley. They didn't get one in the third quarter. And hopefully they don't get one in the fourth quarter either. But, man, like some of the stuff that both teams have gotten away with and then some of the stuff they've called on both teams, I just don't know where you kind of draw the line. Because if you're going to let the worst end of the spectrum be free, but then the easy part of it be called, it's confusing.
3: Second and 10, Brown to throw on second and 10. Ball caught to the 35-yard line, then gets slung out of bounds. That's a gain of about 8. It'll be, third and about 1.
4: Yeah, Jaden Crawford there just on the 8-yard curl route and was able to catch it and then, I guess, be thrown out of bounds. And it looks like it's going to be third and about 3.
3: So third down and 3, 11-13 to go in the ball game. North Crowley up 35-0.
4: Also in the game for Crowley is he's not on the roster. There's a 34 in for Crowley, but we don't have him on the roster. So. Right.
3: So third and 3. Quarterback power again. Brown 35 looking for room. First down 40 and up to the 41-yard line. I like the quarterback power look.
4: Yeah, North Crowley may do some adjusting to that and bring somebody from the secondary to help on run support. But looks like Griffin's going to come back into the game now at quarterback.
3: So first and 10 at the 41-yard line. And Griffin will come in at quarterback with 11:05 to go here in the ball game.
4: Playing defensive back for North Crowley is Joshua Anderson.
3: Receiver split to this side for Crowley. That's Martin. Receiver split to the far side. Again, Crowley off next week. Back home in 2 weeks against Red Oak. First and 10 at the 41-yard line. Griffin will throw. Ball caught. 40, 45, and uploaded to the 47-yard line. Again, that's 34, but we don't have him on the roster.
4: Unless you do.
3: No, I don't.
4: But, yeah, I think it's kind of backup time. I mean, Crowley's going to rotate quarterbacks, but you've got Bruce and you've got Steele in the game, and then you've got a couple of your receivers in the game as well.
3: Two receivers to either side on third down. Going to throw Griffin. Looking. Going deep. Got a man. Incomplete. No. Not even close. Third down.
4: Yeah. It's been a rough night for both Crowley quarterbacks. What are they combined? What are they?
3: Not enough.
4: Yeah.
3: So third down and 4. So third and 4 still in the backfield along with Griffin.
4: Also in the game is Draylen McGilvery.
3: So third and 4 here. 10-11 to go in the ball game. North Crowley up 35-0. Crowley just trying to scratch and get on the board. Last time we were shut out was last year in the playoffs against South Lake, 35-0. Steele has it, 50. Steele falls for a first down to the Panther, 47-yard line. It's a gain of 6. So Steele with the carry.
4: Yeah, Crowley's trying to gain a little bit of momentum.
3: Well, the main thing is you don't want to get anybody hurt.
4: Yeah, at this point of the game, you know. I don't want to break the fourth wall, but there's not a very big chance of Crowley coming back and winning this ball game.
3: I just want to score.
4: Yeah, coming into the game will be Peyton Prowitz.
3: So first and 10 for Crowley at the North Crowley 47-yard line. They've been as close as the 17-yard line. But Crowley's defense is,
4: taking their licks.
3: They're real good.
4: You said Crowley's defense.
3: I said North Crowley. North Crowley's defense.
4: Oh yeah, they are one of the better ones in the area and definitely the state.
3: Two receivers to either side. Hand off to Steele, 45, flag down. Steele falls to the 42-yard line. Let's see what the flag is.
4: Yeah, it's probably in the holding department.
3: 9:48 to go here in the ball game. 35-0. Offsides North Crowley. Ooh, I'll take the run. Or do you take it first and five? Replay first down.
4: So they're going to
3: take it. I'll take that. So first and five now at the 42. All right. Crowley down 35-0. 9:48 in the game. Griffin back in there along with Steele. Two receivers to this side, two to the far side. 9:35 to go here. Here is Steele. Tries to get away from one Panther, man. But not two. He'll lose one. It'll be second and six.
4: Yeah, Crowley's starting offensive line just continued to getting pushed off the ball, and you can't have that if you're wanting to win a game.
3: 9:19 to go here in the game. Second and six at the Panther 43-yard line. 35-0 North Crowley. 14-14 and 7 respectively in scoring. And here comes 34 back in the game as a slot. Again, he is not on our roster. Three receivers to the far side, one to this side. Griffin will throw. Looking for Steele. Griffin looking. Throws. In almost intercepted. It'll be third down.
4: Yeah, also before it was almost intercepted, it was thrown at 34, just in and out of the hands for whoever that is. We'll get that figured out here soon, but...
3: So third down and six at the 43-yard line, 8:50 to go. Have not heard his famous phrase yet.
4: He's been saying call your right.
3: Oh, has he? Okay.
4: Yeah.
3: Okay. Well, half the Crowley fans are gone home already.
4: No, it's still pretty. There's people up in the second
3: deck. That's true. That is true.
4: Is that the first time at a Crowley game that you've ever seen the second?

0: their 41-yard line. 8 minutes to go in the game. See what you call here. North Crowley's going to rush four. Steele leaves the backfield. Quarterback draw, Griffin, first down. 35-30 and falls right there. So Griffin to the 30-yard line. That's a gain of 11. Quarterback draw and quarterback power have been very successful tonight for both quarterbacks.
1: Yeah, Griffin's been able to do a good job of
0: He sees a lane and goes. 7:50 to go in the ball game. Crowley trying to get on the board, down 35-0. Trips to this side, one to the far side. Griffin to throw. Has time. Griffin can run if he wants to, and he will. 35 and gets tackled at the line of scrimmage. Nice tackle there for North Crowley. Making that tackle was Warren, Malachi Warren. Second down.
1: Oh, I thought it was 36. I thought it was Neiman Page.
0: May have been both.
1: Coming into the game for North Crowley will be...
0: Hadn't seen Trey Brown back yet at quarterback. Maybe Griffin will finish the game.
1: Jamar Durst.
0: Two receivers to either side on second down. Clock at 7:13 in the game. Griffin will quarterback draw. Sneaks into the 30, 25. Griffin falls to the 19.
1: That was supposed to be an RPO, but he didn't see anybody open, so he just took off.
0: See, when he does stuff like that, he acts like a junior, even though he's only a sophomore. See, look, nobody. Oh, let's go. Let's see what we can do.
1: I think even the linemen were surprised.
0: First and 10 at the 20. Crowley trying to get on the board with 6:50 to go. Two receivers to either side on first and 10, 6:40 and counting. Crowley 20 yards away from pay dirt. Steele lowers his head and gets to the 10. Steele got some fresh legs all of a sudden. 6:30 to go. Crowley, deepest penetration of the night. To the 10. North Crowley putting in their starters on defense. Here they come.
1: No, they're not. Coming into the game is Morrison Tutt.
0: Here is Steele. Flag on the play. He'll get to the 6 or to the 9, but there's a flag. What's this?
1: That very well could be.
0: Could be offsides because they let the play go.
1: Yeah, because usually on false starts, they just let it.
0: Clock at 6:17 in the game. All right. Ooh, there you go.
1: They're both on.
0: That's a double penalty. Now, why don't they count that as 10 yards? Come on now.
1: Because you got to decline one of them.
0: Hey, first and goal at the 5. We got a chance.
1: We're going to go nuts.
0: We are. First and goal at the 5. Clock running. 35-0. Crowley, 60 feet away from pay dirt. Two receivers to either side. Come on, guys. Punch it in. Going to throw.
1: Now.
0: Griffin. In the all wide open. All you do is catch it, and it's a touchdown. And he dropped the ball.
1: No, he didn't. He dropped it in the end zone.
0: Are they going to call it?
1: No, he dropped it after he – no, he caught it.
0: Phew. So Griffin throws him a touchdown pass to Steele. And it's now 35-6. It was a 5-yard touchdown pass.
1: Excellent job there by Bruce to be able to catch the ball.
0: So Steele with his touchdown. And Crowley on the board at 6 touchdowns for Griffin. That is Steele's first touchdown of the year receiving. Here's Morales for the extra point.
1: And we're calling timeout because we didn't have enough people on the field.
0: Or is he going to go for 2?
1: No. Carlos.
0: Hey.
1: Hold on. 1, 2, 3, 4, 5, 6, 7. He only had 10 on the field. That's what that was for.
0: Go for 2.
1: No.
0: Surprise everybody.
1: What are you? You're surprising us too.
0: So Crowley on the board at 35-6.
1: We did not get shut out. The streak lives.
0: Yes. So Crowley will attempt the extra point and make it 35-7. Now, Morales this year, his extra points is 9 out of 9. Crowley, by the way, down to 1 timeout. So Crowley gets on the board. 35-7. What's the extra point to follow? So Morales will attempt the extra point. Oh, he got to go for 2 here.
1: No, you don't.
0: Got to put it on film.
1: We've already gone for 2 like 15 times this year.
0: And what's make? Nope. High snap. Morales' kick is up, and she is good.
1: There's a flag on the far side.

0: the field. Also, the new holder is DJ Bookman.
1: I guess Brown's through for the night. Check the flag. This is going to be against North Crowley.
0: Take it on the kickoff, baby.
1: Yep. Offside defense. Now, see, here's your chance. You move the ball.
0: No.
1: Oh, okay.
0: Hey, look, they've got the Call Your Ride graphic.
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1: Rally on the board now, 35-7. You have an update on Alito and Martin.
0: I love when my takes age like a fine wine. Final from Buchanan Stadium in Alito, Texas. Arlington Martin, 35, Alito, 21. This will end Alito's 136-game district win streak. Everman was their last loss. A near 19-year run is over. Welcome to 6A, Alito.
1: Wow. All right, let me.
0: I told you that I was going to baptize
1: him. Let me throw you this trivia question out. Who's the head coach of Everman during that game?
0: Oh, is it Dale Keaton?
1: Yes. He kicked off by Crowley, caught at the 25, up to the 30. 35-40, better get him, 45-50, and down at the 44-yard line of Crowley. So first and 10.
0: But welcome to 6A, Alito.
1: Wow. So first and 10 now for North Crowley at the Crowley 43-yard line. 35-7. Well, I will say this. Crowley has played a lot better in the second half.
3: Yeah, they did score.
1: So it's first and 10 now. 5:53 to go in the game. 35-7. Still, neither team has had a turnover. Two receivers to this side. One to the far side. Hand off to the running back for North Crowley, trying to bounce it outside, and he gets back inside. That's the running back. That is a new one. That is Brownlee. So Brownlee in the game now at running back for North Crowley as we hit the 5:40 mark, second down. So second down, we'll call it about 8. Two receivers to this side in the game now for North Crowley will be Jaden Bennett as a tight end. Play clock down to 18. Let's just get this thing over with. Nobody get hurt. 5:20 to go, 35-7. Man in motion to this side. Hand off to the running back, and he will get to the 40, and we'll call it third down. No, 41, third down. So third down. So third down, we'll call it about 8 at the 42-yard line. 5:07 to go in the game on third down. You know Everman's mascot?
0: The Bulldogs? Yeah. I've been to Everman. I know what they do.
1: Okay.
0: The field's named after the coach that they beat Alito.
1: Dale Keeling, whose father used to be the head coach at?
0: That's your knowledge, not mine.
1: Okay, going to throw on third down. Deep route in the corner. Ball could be intercepted, but no, it'll be fourth down, and Crowley again is forced to punt. So North Crowley will kick.
0: But, yeah, welcome to 6A, Alito.
1: I can hear him right now, Alito. Bring back Tim. Bring
0: no,
1: back Tim.
0: I don't think Tim wants
1: no,
0: to.
1: No,
0: go
1: no,
0: back.
1: No, no, no. He's had his run. So guess what? Torres is going to punt now, the quarterback, the starting quarterback. Watch it here. Fourth and 8. 5:01 to go here in the ball game. Crowley down 35-7. Good snap. Ooh, almost blocked. High kick, end over end kick. Going to bounce at the 5. picked up at the 3 and out of bounds.
4: Man, you can't have that.
1: You're supposed to stand at the 10. If it goes over your head, you let it go.
4: And if you have to start at the 1, oh well.
1: You start at the 1. So first and 10 now for Crowley. We'll call it the 3-yard line. Eagles down 35-7. Off next week, back at home in 2 weeks against Red Oak. And we'll check the district scoreboard for you. Again, Waxahachie scrimmage Skyline last night and won 61-14. Oh, we got a barn burner here. Mansfield 35, Lakeridge 35.
4: Uh-oh.
1: Duncanville shutting out Red Oak 28-0. Now, that Mansfield-Lakeridge, that's a rivalry right there.
4: Yeah, that's the...
1: That's same thing here, though. You know, you go to school with each other. How about a 97-yard run right here? Haven't had one in a while. First and 10, Crowley at the 3-yard line. Griffin back in at quarterback, Steele the running back. So I guess Brown is through for the night. Hand off Steele. Steele going to the 5, turn it up. Come on. Come on to the 10. Look at this. And pushed out of bounds at the 10. Well, he was 83 yards short. Second and down.
4: I mean, you just sold your parlay on the evening.
1: Hey. So second down, we'll call it about 8 or about 2. 4:38 to go here in the game and running. North Crowley goes to Waxahachie. Who do you think? Hatch is awful tough.
4: Waxahachie. Just because that game's at their place. If that was on a neutral field, it'd be a coin flip.
1: What about here?
4: North Crowley doesn't lose at home very often.
1: True. Going to throw. Ball caught at the 10, up to the 15, to the 20. 25, first down, Crowley.
4: Yeah, when was the last time North Crowley lost at home?
1: Oh, gosh. Wait a minute.
4: Rockwall. No, it was last year.
1: Last year when they lost to Rockwall.
4: But before that, when was the –
1: We may not have been in this stadium. We may have been at North Crowley High School.
4: But when the last time they had lost at home?
1: When they lost at home, yeah. First and 10. Here's a handoff to Steele, who gets to the 30-yard line, maybe the 31. Tell you what, Steele is impressive tonight.
4: Yeah, he's done an outstanding job. I know it's cleanup and mop-up time.
1: But he wants playing time. Second down, we'll call it 3. 3:40 to go here. 35-7. North Crowley up. Two receivers to the far side, one to this side. Griffin to throw, has time, sets his feet. Got a man over the middle, too far. Intercepted by North Crowley at the 30-yard line.
4: Oh, he dropped it.
1: Oh, good. So we still don't have a turnover by either team, third down.
4: That's why you play defensive back.
1: There you go. So they go to Mansfield now takes the lead on Lake Ridge 42-35 with 9 minutes to go in the game. Tigers.
4: Oh, Lord. Mansfield's got to win that one. Boy, if Lake Ridge loses that one.
1: Well, let's see. I can tell you.
4: Because Lake Ridge still has to play North Crowley, Waxahachie, and Duncanville.
1: And us. Two receivers to either side on third down. Hand off to Steele. First down, 40. Steele, 43-yard line. Lake Ridge has Mansfield Skyline, North Crowley, Red Oak, Duncanville, and Crowley.
4: They've already played Waxahachie.
1: And lost 63-27.
4: So, Lake Ridge could have two quick losses. Uh-oh.
1: And still have to play Duncanville and us.
4: And North Crowley.
1: 3:17 to go. Crowley moving. First and 10 at the 42-yard line. Three receivers to this side. Got a little fight right now. Let's keep it that way. Griffin to throw. Has time. Over the middle. Too high. Looking for Crawford on a crossing route.
4: And Jaden's not very happy about that. That's the third or fourth time that Griffin's missed someone wide open over the middle.
1: So second and 10, 3:04 to go.
4: You know what I've noticed tonight? North Crowley and Crowley are using their own footballs.
1: Yes.
4: I did not know that.
1: Yes.
4: But, like, after every play, they're switching footballs.
1: Oh, well, okay. I didn't know that. Second down to Steele, 45. Look at Steele get to the 48-yard line. Third down and about 4.
4: Well, there's our player of the game right there.
1: The chain guy.
4: Oh, yeah, him too. No, Bruce has done it. I know it's cleanup time, but he's doing an outstanding job. He's going to end up being the leading rusher, as Daniel Bookman and DQ Lewis are also going to come into the game at receiver.
1: So third down and 5. They have to run one more play before the 2-minute warning. And already the parking lot on the visitor side is getting full. Here is Griffin to throw. Ball caught to the 43-yard line. That's a first down. And that is 2. Turn around, sir.
4: That's Jaden.
1: That's Jaden. So that will take us down to the two-minute warning, we think. Nope, we got to run another play because they didn't start the clock.
4: Coming into the game will be Ian Akendale.
1: All right, let's see what he can do here on first and 10. 2:20 to go in the game, 35-7. Griffin to throw. Has time. Now he can run. 50. Shake and bake. 45. Oh,
4: great tackle.
1: Great tackle. That was beautiful. That'll take you to the two-minute warning with 2:07 to go. North Crowley up by the count of 35-7. 2 minutes to go in the ballgame.
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1: First and 10, Crowley handoff to Steele. 40, 35, down to the 34-yard line. First and 10, Crowley with a minute 48 to go, trying to get one more score on the board and win 35 or lose 35-14. First and 10, Griffin hands off to Steele. Look at that move to the 30. Steele down to the 29. Crowley only has one timeout left with 90 seconds to go. Got to have to hurry. Let's go, let's go. Crowley has dominated at this second half.
8: One.
1: Well, North Crowley's only scored one time. They scored 28 in the first half. Griffin going to throw. Outlet caught by Mellett to the 30. Mellett to the 25. Still going to the 20. To the 10. He will score. And there is your 14 points. What a play. Mellett was like a pinball. Bounce, bounce, bounce. Got away and scored. And it's 35-13 with a minute to go. Griffin with his second touchdown pass of the game. So Morales will attempt the extra point. 7 touchdowns for Griffin for the year. And Morales will attempt the extra point to make it 35-14. Crowley has outscored North Crowley in this second half, 14-7. Minute to go in the ball game. Crowley making a comeback, 35-14. We'll see what happens when you come back.
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1: 35-14, North Crowley over Crowley. Crowley again has dominated the second half, outscoring North Crowley 14-7 after getting shut out in the first half 28-0. Here's Morales with a kickoff. Onside kick. Goes out of bounds. So the ball goes out of bounds at the 45-yard line. They need to widen that field for that kick. So it'll be first and 10, North Crowley at the 50-yard line. Now let's see what they do here. Do they kneel or do they run a play? So North Crowley will go 5-0, 2-0 in district play, and get ready for Waxahachie. Crowley will drop to 2-3 and 1-1 in district play and get ready for Red Oak in 2 weeks. So first and 10 for North Crowley at the midfield stripe. So North Crowley will continue its dominance over Crowley, winning 7 in a row. Everybody bunched in on first and 10 at the 50. Low snap, handoff to the running back, 50, 45, 40, and goes all the way down to the 37-yard line. That's a gain of 13. Clock at 53 seconds. North Crowley has 3 timeouts. Crowley has 1. Clock running, 50 seconds to go. Everybody in tight on first and 10. 35-14 North Crowley. Hand off to the running back to the 32-yard line. Give him about 4, make it 5. It'll be second and 5 at the 33. North Crowley in the hurry-up offense with 30 seconds to go. Neither team has had a turnover tonight. Hand off again. Quarterback's going to keep, and the Turf Monster makes the tackle back to the 38-yard line. The Turf Monster shows up. 15 seconds to go, and that's going to do it. So our final score will be North Crowley wins 35-14.
5: It's time to recap.
1: So North Crowley wins 35-14 over Crowley. That makes it 7 wins in a row. We are off next week. Don't forget, it should be a good rest. Crowley needs the 2-week break before they get ready for the Red Oak Hawks. So our final score is 35-14. North Crowley wins, but tell you what, Crowley showed some fight in the second half and did outscore North Crowley in the second half by the count of 14-7. So our final score is 35-14. We will talk to you in 2 weeks right back here against the Red Oak Hawks as Crowley gets ready for their next district ball game.
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0: the voice of Texas sports, Dave Michaels.
1: Ow! Yeah, I want to thank all the fine folks that put that one together for us, as they were kind enough to throw in everything and anything, and that's going to be our new opening. So, you know, we like to hear from you and see how you like it. But in the meanwhile, it's a new week. It's a new, there's a lot of things that happened over the weekend sports wise. I mean, I'm certain that you are, if you're a big fan of college football, you got a taste of that. We'll go over some of that, here in the first part. We'll also talk about, the debacle up in the Meadowlands. Yeah. The Cowboys opened up the 2026 season and not in great shape. We'll talk about that more and we'll break it down a little bit more. And then we were involved with the 25th anniversary of the Guns N' Hoses boxing tournament. We had a blast. We'll tell you about that as well. And then the Rangers are still playing baseball and they're not out of it yet. They haven't been mathematically removed. So there's still hope for those in Arlington that this team makes it to the postseason with their first year skipper, Skip Schumacher, and see what can come about that. In the meanwhile, let's talk about what's going on in the NCAA. Okay, better known as college football. No, I'm not going to sing that. Huge win for Steve Sarkisian and his Texas Longhorns. As if you remember a year ago, up at the Big Ugly Horseshoe, also known as Ohio State, the Longhorns walked in there and Arch Manning was, it's his first start behind the line. He's doing everything he can to make this his team, put his stamp on it. And he goes into the horseshoe. I call it the horrible horseshoe, but it's the horseshoe up in Columbus, Ohio, home of the Buckeyes. And they come on the short end of that one, 14-7. Texas is ranked number one preseason. All eyes are on Texas. Well, just as the song says, the eyes of Texas are upon you. In this particular case, it was the eyes of the nation. Here's what happened. You lose the game. He was also, he being Arch Manning, was also being touted as a Heisman Trophy not winner, maybe a finalist, maybe in the mix, maybe his name is up there. Not even close. Not even close. All right. That being said, boys and girls, what happened? A year later, this time in Austin, Texas. Yep, in Austin. Longhorns play host to those Buckeyes. Somewhere along the line, Texas in the first half forgets to show up. In fact, I don't even think they got off the bus. They're down by 20. It is 23-3. All of a sudden, Texas scores 21 unanswered points. That being said, the Buckeyes try for a field goal. It doesn't work. That's how Texas gets the ball back. They have the winning touchdown on a fourth and goal from literally 6 inches out. And they were able to, you know, kick the extra point because they were tied at that time, 23-23. They kicked the extra point. They go up 24-23. Ohio State trying to come back. They do a Hail Mary with literally no time left on the clock. And Texas intercepts it. Game over. And Arch Manning finally is able to put his stamp on the University of Texas. Now, that was number four beating number one. Yahoo. Yes. Was that 4-3? Texas? Yeah, that was number four. Well, let's talk about that because there's a whole heck of a lot going on here. There were some surprises. There were some complete blowouts. We'll talk about that in a minute. But the Bulldogs of Georgia smash Western Kentucky 70-20. Notre Dame shuts out Rice 52-0. Indiana blanks Howard 55-0. So 2, 3, and 5. That's number 2, 3, and 5, along with 4, all win. Okay. Oklahoma State, they beat number 6, Oregon. Then they get a huge fine. Student body stormed the field, and there's an edict that, you know, the students can't come onto the field. You can't storm the field. You can't storm the basketball courts because it's more of a safety thing. I mean, we know you want to celebrate. We know you want to have, you know, the ability to enjoy the wind. But in the same breath, what the conferences are talking about, as well as the NCAA, what they're asking you is, you know, please don't, because we don't want people hurt. We don't want people to be stampeded, which is fine. I get it. But even still, that was Oklahoma State, the Cowboys beating Oregon, number 6 at home, by the way, at Stillwater. Oklahoma, ranked number 11, loses to unranked Michigan at the Big House, 17-10. There were some, you know, Texas A&M, by the way, they win over Arizona 48-20. Texas Tech, number 13, beats Oregon State 35-24. Yeah, that, again, Texas Tech is, they're showing they've got a little bit of grit. A&M, they're going to move up in the polls because of everything else going on. Number 17, local team, local boys. Yeah, the boys on the hilltop, from high on the hilltop. In Big D, Dallas, SMU beats UC Davis 56-10. That was the final there. That, you know, all the games within the NCAA, there were some, I mean, the biggest upset in the entire weekend was number 4 beating number 1. Well, okay, I'll give you Oklahoma State beating Oregon, but I still don't think Oregon's a number 6 team in the nation. That's just me. That's me talking. That's me talking. That's not how everybody else sees it. But nonetheless, that's where that goes. Okay, let's go from the college gridiron to the professional gridiron, shall we? Shall we discuss the Dallas Cowboys? Here's a team. I'm going to say it. And one of my good friends who was part of the Dallas Cowboy Radio Network for many, many, many years, his name was Mark Oristano. And if I'm allowed, if you'll give me a little bit of time here, I'll tell you about him. Mark wrote a book about football 101, and it was paperback. He sold it to, I forgot who actually published that, but I think you can get it on Amazon. Nonetheless, Mark Oristano and I, he said this on a Facebook post. And what he wrote is what I've been saying. And so it's nice for me, from my side of things, to understand that, yes, by Jove, somebody else agrees with me on this platform. Here we go. The Dallas Cowboys lose to the New York football Giants in the Meadowlands, but you tell me, you're a fan, you tell me, you go to a preseason football game, which they had a couple here at AT&T Stadium, right? And you sit there and you watch the second and third string quarterback lead your Cowboys. Now, for me, they're nothing more than auditions, because that's what it is. They're auditions. They're auditioning to either play for the team, or if they go on waivers, they're cut from the team. Who's going to pick them up? And it's not just quarterbacks. It's also like offensive linemen, like we saw with, who's that young man, Pete, the Navajo Indian, right? 6'9" tall, big as a house, strong as an ox. He didn't make the team. Somebody's going to pick him up. Promise you. Running backs, Jaden Blue, gone, cut from the team. University of Texas standout, I'm certain he's got speed. He's got agility. The only problem he had throughout his career with the Cowboys, be it 2 years, he kept dropping the ball. He had a problem fumbling. If someone can help him with that, he's going to be a heck of a player in the NFL. So for me, the preseason has, for lack of a better word, has become nothing more than auditioning for a football team. With that, you have, you spend so much time watching these other players that your starters don't get the reps during actual games. Preseason, I know. It's preseason. It doesn't count. I don't care. Stamina, that's a part of it. You got to have stamina. And the only way you get stamina is if you're playing in the game. If you guys got, I mean, everybody's saying, well, you know, Dak didn't look sharp. No, he didn't look sharp. He didn't look sharp because he hasn't played with those players at the speed and at the level of that game. I know 17 games in 19 weeks of professional football. You get two byes. And I'm sorry to tell you this, boys and girls, but this is the reason why you have to play your starters at some point. I don't care if they play one series. I don't care if they play, you know, maybe a quarter, maybe less. I don't know. Put a time limit on it. But give them in-game reps. Otherwise, you're going to wind up with injuries because they're not prepared. And I saw that against the New York Giants. They weren't prepared. The speed wasn't there. The crispness wasn't there. What I did see, however, were mental mistakes. They had penalties. They had, and on both sides of the ball, by the way, it's not just the Dallas Cowboys. It's also the Giants. Too many mistakes. And they also had too many missed opportunities. And by the way, when was the last time you saw the kicker for the Dallas Cowboys miss a field goal? Huh? When was the last time you saw that happen? I'm trying to think of how far out that was. I'm trying to think. I don't see it. I don't see it. I don't see the yardage on that. They didn't have that. Didn't they have that as a stat for Aubrey? No? I thought they did. Maybe they had it in the stats. No, they don't. I'm looking. I'm sorry. No. Aubrey. 0-for-1. Where was that from? Doesn't say. Man. Okay. It's unusual. Normally I would see that, but I don't see it now. I'll have to go digging for it, but it doesn't matter. But when was the last time you saw Aubrey miss the field goal like that? It's been a while. But still. I mean, he's usually money in the bank. Just overall, the Cowboys, they take on the Commanders at AT&T on Sunday. At 3, I think it's a 3:15, 3:25 kickoff. Nonetheless, you know, they're going to have to regroup. You know, as far as scores were concerned in the NFL, let me see if I can pick some of these up. Bills beat the Steelers. That was going to be on Thursday night. There was a triple header on Thursday night on the 27th of August. So you had the Bills beating the Steelers, the Browns beating the Patriots, and the 49ers beating the Raiders. You also had, was that also a Thursday night game? Oh, that, the Rams and the Chargers. That was the one that was played in Melbourne on Friday. That was a 20-18 game. These are preseason games. I want week one. How about that? Wednesday night was a single. That was Patriots and Seahawks, 49ers and Rams. That was Thursday, technically Friday. That was at Melbourne. That was 49ers beating the Rams 27-7. In the East, the NFC East. Give me a second. I want to say that the Eagles beat the Commanders 24-22, and the Cowboys lose to the Giants 28-20. Now, ta-da, the standings in the NFC East, the National Football Conference. Cowboys are 0-1. Washington 0-1. It's New York and Philly. They're fighting at 1-0. Big surprise. If you're in the NFC South, how's this grab you, Bubby? NFC South, Carolina, New Orleans, Tampa Bay, Atlanta, all of them lost. They're 0-1 across the board. Every team in the NFC South lost opening week. Man, haven't seen that in a while. Have not seen that in a while. All four teams lose. All right. Stick around. We are going to talk. We're going to go from the gridiron to my favorite place, the boxing ring, the squared circle, all that coming your way right here on the North Texas Sports Network, as well as the Big Game Christian Sports Network.
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0: Auburn's undefeated going into Tennessee this week. What a crazy finish at Vanderbilt and everybody in conference play now. Hello, everyone. Welcome to the best sports show on the internet here on the BGC Sports Network. Plus, Crowley gets ready for North Crowley after a dominant win over Skyline. Let's go to the scoreboard right off the bat. Top 25. It was Miami over Wake Forest, 33-20. But this was a close game in the second half. It was 24-7 at the half, and all of a sudden Wake Forest outscores them in the second half, 13-9. But Miami holds on and wins 33-20. Lopez, the quarterback for Wake Forest, 29-46, 312 yards and three scores. Fletcher, the running back for Miami, 16 carries, 85 yards and one touchdown. So Miami stays undefeated in conference play by the count of 33-20 over Wake Forest. Texas Tech escapes Houston, 28-26. Houston went for two after they scored a touchdown and didn't get it. This was a heck of a game. This was 17-14 at half. Texas Tech outscored Houston in the second half, 14-9. Wigman, the quarterback for Houston, 27-38 in a losing cause, 282 yards and three touchdowns. Hughes, the running back for Houston, 15 carries for 71 yards. But Johnson, the receiver for Texas Tech, four receptions, 113 yards and a score. Houston now 0-1 in conference play. Texas Tech undefeated at 3-0 and 1-0 in conference play. Oregon scrimmaged Portland State and won 84-0. Yeah, 84-0. Moore, the quarterback for Oregon, 19 of 23, 280 yards and four touchdowns. Davidson, the running back for Oregon, 13 carries, 81 yards and two scores. This game was over before it started. It was 28-0 after the first. They added 21 more at halftime to make it 49-0 and then scored 35 more points in the second half. Oregon wins after the bounce-back loss to Oklahoma State last week, 84-0. Let's go to Austin, where the number one team in the country, Texas, took a big halftime lead over UTSA, and Texas wins 30-6. UTSA did get a field goal in the first and the third quarter. Manning, the quarterback, 17 of 33, 164 yards and two touchdowns. Hollywood Smothers, the running back for Texas, 10 carries for 54 yards. Here is Coach Steve Sarkisian after the game, courtesy of the Longhorn Network.
1: You know, I felt like our defense, first of all, had a phenomenal game. And talk about answering the bell. We talked about being intentional, trying to go get the ball. First play of the game, Rasheem Biles interception, and I think that just set the tone defensively. You know, obviously they have the one drive where they kind of got the ball to the edge on us, and after that, I think we had 10 straight third down stops on defense. Just really effective against the run and the pass, and so that was a real positive. And I just felt like offensively, we started off in a pretty good groove, and then it was just kind of a choppy game. You know, it just felt choppy. And, you know, when you look at the stats, there were 20 penalties in the game of about 200 yards. And so the flow of the game just could never really get going for us offensively. I thought it was good that we ran the ball. I thought it was good that some other guys got in there to run it. Derek, Michael Terry there at the end. There's nothing better than to get the ball at the end of the game and to bleed the clock out and run it and finish with the ball in our possession. But not an easy week. You know, from the highs of last week's ball game to some of the stuff we had to deal with this week and knowing what's coming next week. That's just a psyche. That's human nature. I understand that. I felt like our coaches poured into the guys to put them in the best position to be successful. We got a chance to play a lot of players. But clearly we're going to need to play better next week in Knoxville in a tough environment against a very good football team. So, hey, it's good to win our 12th straight at home. I think we're 23-1 now in our last 24 games, which we know we're tough to beat here. But now we got to go do it on the road. And I think that's the next challenge for this team.
0: So that is Coach Steve Sarkisian. Again, Texas winning by the count of 30-6. Next week they go to Knoxville to play Tennessee. Texas has never played Tennessee in Knoxville. They've played in Cotton Bowl games, but neither team has been to the other team's site. So we shall see. By the way, that's an 11 o'clock kick on Saturday. Georgia, no problem with Arkansas, 45-17. This was 21-3 at half. Georgia outscored him in the second half, 24-14. Jackson, the quarterback, though, for Arkansas, not a bad day. 20 of 27, 212 yards and a score. Stockton, the quarterback for Georgia on the rushing side, 7 carries for 97 yards. Georgia now 1-0 in conference play. Arkansas is 0-1 in conference play. Georgia wins 45-17. Notre Dame struggled but beat Michigan State by the count of 27-10. Carr, the quarterback for the Fighting Irish, 18 of 24, 234 yards. James Jr., the running back for Notre Dame, 26 for 121 and two scores. This was 17-10 at the half. Notre Dame outscored them in the second half 10-0. And Notre Dame beats Michigan State 27-10. Indiana, the defending national champions, no problem with Western Kentucky. Took a while, though. They didn't score in the first quarter, but then they did. Hoover, the quarterback for Indiana, 18 of 24 in the 38-0 win. 273 yards and two scores. Again, it was 14-0 in half. Indiana then scored 24 points in the second half and win 38-0. Ohio State bounces back from the Texas loss. No problem against Kent State, 59-3. Saying the quarterback for Ohio State, 18 of 22, 241 yards and two touchdowns. Jackson, the running back for Ohio State, 11 carries, 73 yards and a score. Jeremiah Smith became Ohio State's all-time career receiving yards leader as he had five catches for 85 yards. Ohio State wins 59-3. Well, the game they talked about. Once the schedule came out, Ole Miss and LSU, Lane Kiffin comes back to Oxford and he gets pounded 32-24. Chambliss, the quarterback for Ole Miss, 33 of 48, 363 yards and two scores. Jones, the running back for LSU, 23 carries, 106 yards and a score. This was 24-7 at half. LSU did outscore Ole Miss in the second half, 17-8, but Ole Miss hangs on and wins. 3-0, 1-0 in conference play. LSU drops to 2-1 and 0-1 in conference play. Let's go to College Station, where Kentucky upsets number 9 A&M 31-21. This was 7-7 at half. Kentucky outscored them in the second half, 24-14. Kinchy, the quarterback for the Wildcats, 14 of 18, 252 yards and two scores. Craver, the receiver for A&M, 11 catches, 119 yards and no touchdowns. Kentucky gets a huge win on the road, 31-21 at College Station. This will drop A&M out of the top 10. Could drop them as low as 15-20. We'll have to see when the polls come out. Kentucky 1-1 in conference play. A&M 0-1 in conference play. Alabama took a while, but once they got going, they whipped Florida State 50-36. This was 26-21 at halftime. Alabama outscored Florida State in the second half, 24-15. Daniels, the quarterback for Florida State, not bad, 17 of 29, 377 yards and two scores. Brown, the running back for Alabama, 12 carries for 86 yards and a score. Alabama wins 50-36 over Florida State. BYU goes to Colorado State and takes care of business against the Rams, 41-23. Backmeyer, the quarterback for the Cougars, 12 of 16, 227 yards and an interception. BYU led 31-7 at half and then cruised in the second half, scoring 10 points. Colorado State had 16, but BYU holds on and wins 41-23. USC, no problem with Rutgers, 42-35. This was 20-14 at the half. Outscored Rutgers in the second half, 22-21. USC now 4-0, 1-0 in conference play. Mahiva, the quarterback for USC, 20 of 32, 277 yards and a score. Raymond, the running back for Rutgers, though, 21 carries, 122 yards and a touchdown. Rutgers now 0-3. Tennessee warmed up for Texas by beating Kennesaw State 42-9. Collins, the quarterback for Kennesaw State, the Owls, 22 of 34, 189 yards and no score. Morris, the running back for Tennessee, 14 carries, 116 yards and a score. Tennessee now undefeated at 3-0. Kennesaw State at 1-2. Penn State, no problem with Buffalo, 55-13. Nittany Lions led them at half, 34-6. Outscored them in the second half, 21-7. Beck, the quarterback for Penn State, 11 of 19, 212 yards and two touchdowns. Penn State 3-0 and undefeated. SMU suffers their first loss of the season, losing to Louisville by the count of 41-31. Jennings, the quarterback for SMU, 24 of 35, 222 yards and a score. Raphael, the running back, not a bad night at all against Louisville. 24 carries, 197 yards and three scores. Tell you what, this was a heck of a game. Louisville outscored them in the second half, 27-14. SMU drops to 2-1, 1-1 in conference play. Louisville moves up to 2-1 and 1-0 in conference play. Iowa, no problem with Northern Iowa, 55-0. Iowa had three running backs, all gained more than 100 yards. Brown, the quarterback for Iowa, didn't throw much, didn't have to. 12 of 12, 153 yards and two touchdowns. That's right, did not drop a pass, did not have an incompletion. Williams, one of the running backs for Iowa, six carries for 151 yards and three scores. It was 42-0 at half. Iowa added 13 more points, and it was 55-0 Northern Iowa. In the Battle of Utah, Utah easily over Utah State, 33-0. Dampier, the quarterback for the Utes, 22 of 32, 253 yards and two scores. Bray, the running back for Utah, three carries for 82 yards and a score. Utah now undefeated, 3-0. Utah State drops to 0-3. So that's the top 25. Tell you what, it was interesting to say the least for some games, but the game we want to talk about, North Carolina State goes to Vanderbilt, okay? Now, just remember that. North Carolina State, all they had to do was sit on the ball. They had to kill 6 seconds. This is the final play of the game. This is going to be courtesy of the audio network. What happens here is crazy. Let me set the situation. North Carolina State up 31-28, 6 seconds on the clock, 4th and 7. North Carolina State has the ball on their 5-yard line. All they have to do is kill 6 seconds, and here's what happens.
2: 6 seconds to burn here. Bailey is tackled with ball. The ball came out, and Vanderbilt recovered the football. Caden Daniels forced a fumble, and Vanderbilt has won it.
0: And what happened was North Carolina State fumbled in the end zone. Vanderbilt recovered and wins 35-31. Here is a Vanderbilt head coach, Clark Lee, courtesy of Vanderbilt Sports Network, after the game.
3: Speechless. First, I want to credit NC State and Coach Doran. I mean, in the football that was played, you know, in three phases, I mean, they outplayed us. So I was impressed with the way they came on the road on a hot day and established themselves. It felt like they had us on the ropes. You know, we weren't able to get the offense moving. And so a lot for us to learn in that. Touchdown at the end of half was huge, you know, but then to come out and I think consecutive three and outs to start the second half, obviously not what we wanted. You know, in the game, I mean, it's, you know, we got to finish drive with kicks. You know, we turned the ball over too much. So
0: that is Coach Lee of Vanderbilt. Well, what a crazy ending. Again, all North Carolina State had to do was kill 6 seconds. They fumbled it in the end zone, and Vanderbilt gets a huge win by the count of 35-31. Other scores in the SEC, New Mexico gave Oklahoma everything they wanted, only losing 14-6. Mateer, the quarterback for OU, 19 of 25, 235 yards. Yeah, OU only scored in the second and the third quarter touchdowns. New Mexico got 6 in the second, and that was it. Final score, OU beats New Mexico 14-6. Missouri holds on to beat Troy by the count of 27-17. As we said, LSU loses to Ole Miss 32-24. Florida goes to Auburn and beats Auburn by the count of 44-39. South Carolina loses to Mississippi State. Bulldogs now 3-0, 1-0 in conference play. Final there was 41-34. So a lot of crazy games in the American Conference. We can tell you that Texas State got by North Texas. That was a heck of a game too. Final score was 49-35. Kansas State over Tulane 31-20. Toledo beats Temple in overtime 49-48. East Carolina gets a win over Old Dominion by the count of 20-17. In the Battle of Florida, it was Florida Atlantic over Florida International 16-10. Memphis gets a win over UT Martin by the count of 45-21. Western Michigan scores 14 points in the fourth quarter and beats Rice 28-21. Rice now 1-2. Western Michigan is at 2-1. South Florida, no problem with Delaware State. 59-17. Louisiana gets by UAB 21-14. App State gets by Charlotte 26-21. When we come back, we'll go to the Southland Conference. East Texas A&M, tough time against Tulsa. We'll hear from Coach Clint Dozell and their loss 42-0 as they get ready now for a conference play. And we'll tell you all about the Southland Conference and what's going on. And in the high school section, wow, what a game it was for Crowley. Unbelievable as Crowley takes care of business over Skyline, and they get ready for the Crosstown Showdown against North Crowley coming up this week. This is the best sports show on the internet here on the BGC Sports Network. Don't you go away. We'll be right back as we continue with the show right after this.
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12: They said that the College Football Playoff Committee now wants to expand the playoffs, and that means they're going to prolong the season. So what are they saying? Saying 16 teams from 12? You went from 4 now to 12. Now what do you want to go to? Because the debate is on, it's possibly 20 teams? Are you kidding me?
13: All you have to do is follow the model that you have in every other division. That's all you have to do. The FCS playoffs are incredible to watch.
14: It is.
13: And all you have

0: 38-35. Louisiana Monroe is 0-3. Southeast Louisiana 2-2. Carlisle, the quarterback, though, for ULM, 19 of 24, 183 yards and two scores. But Southeast Louisiana holds on. This was 24-13 at half. Louisiana Monroe outscored them in the second half, 22-14. But the Lions get the win, 38-35. They are now 2-2. In conference play, Incarnate Word got by Houston Christian, 30-23. Incarnate Word now 1-0 in conference play. Houston Christian drops to 1-1. Brown, the quarterback for UIW, 30 of 46, 259 yards and a pick. This was a pretty good little game right here. Incarnate Word only led 20-10 at halftime, and then they tied it up. And then all of a sudden, Incarnate Word gets a touchdown in overtime and wins by the score of 30-23. Sam Houston, no problem with Nicholls State as the Bearcats get a win at home, 59-0 at New Bauer Stadium. Nicholls wasn't even in this ballgame. The only bright spot was Hoffman for the Colonels, 9 carries for 56 yards. Locke, the quarterback from Sam Houston State, and Rockwall, 19 of 28 for 322 yards and four scores. This was 31-0 at half. Nicholls State now 2-2. Sam Houston 1-2. Let's go to Tulsa, where East Texas A&M, not bad in the first half, only down 14-0, but then Tulsa turned it up. Final score, Tulsa 42, East Texas A&M nothing. Here is Coach Clint Dozell after the game, courtesy of the ET A&M SID department.
1: Football coach Clint Dozell following the loss of Tulsa. Coach, just for your overall thoughts on today's game.
2: I thought we played well at times. No doubt, I thought the defense played exceptional in the first half. And we had some opportunities there. We missed some throws, missed just seeing them as well. Thought the offensive line did a great job of protecting all night. We ran the ball pretty good as well. We just got to find a way to get the ball in the end zone and take care of football.
1: Defensively, outside of those two big plays in the first half, really kept the game offense in there, and then just a big play at the start of the second quarter that allowed us to pull away.
2: Defense was swarming in football, without a doubt. They first half kept us in it. I thought the pressure was pretty good, too. First, I've just kind of seen that of all year, of actually getting some pressure on the quarterback, which is, it's FBS football team. So, very pleased with that. And, first half, early on, first quarter, we didn't tackle great. Then we started tackling a little bit better, and that's what kept us in it.
1: Offensively, running attack, was really important all game long. Just your thoughts on the overall rushing?
2: After watching film against them, we thought it was going to be a hard time rushing the football. But, hats off to our line. We're missing Jaden Jones, and some guys stepped up, and we were able to run the football well and protect when we decided to throw it. So, a lot of good things to take from it. You're never happy with it, not scoring any points and getting goose egg up there, but we can take some things from this loss.
1: Quarterback, you both saw Jack and Reese, just what you can see out of the quarterbacks.
2: Still just a little bit of inexperience in there at times, but I thought they were pretty calm and cool under the circumstance. Reese wish he had that interception back there. He's trying to throw it away, he said, slipped out of his hand, but some things to build off of for sure for those.
0: So that is Coach Clint Dozell. Lions get ready for McNeese State coming up this week. Other scores in the Southland Conference, Northwestern State still trying to win a game, loses to Weber State 49-20. Weber State now 2-2. UT Rio Grande over McNeese 27-10. McNeese 1-3 overall, 0-2 in conference play. UT Rio Grande 2-2, 1-1 in conference play. Stephen F. Austin stays undefeated as Rutherford throws for three touchdown passes against Prairie View A&M. Final score 31-10. He was 18 of 25, 213 yards and three touchdowns. Whalen, the receiver for Stephen F. Austin, two catches for 85. Prairie View drops to 1-3. So here is the schedule coming up for this week, and got some pretty good little ball games, especially in the top 10. In the conference play, Army will take on Temple this week. Northwestern will take on Indiana at Indiana. Clemson goes to Cal. Texas will play Tennessee. That's 11 o'clock kick on ABC. Illinois goes to Ohio State. Sam Houston goes to Texas Tech. Wake Forest will be at Louisville. Colorado visits Baylor. That's an 11 o'clock kick. Virginia Tech at Boston College. Colorado State goes to UTSA. South Alabama goes to Kentucky. Notre Dame goes to Purdue. That's a 1 o'clock kick. Central Arkansas at Florida State. Oklahoma goes to Georgia. I tell you what, if Oklahoma doesn't score more than 14 points, they will get blown out early. And often Ole Miss goes to Florida in the swamp. Utah goes to Iowa State.

0: It's a 2:30 kick. Iowa goes to Michigan. TCU goes to Central Florida. That's a 2:30 kick. TCU, by the way, beat Arkansas State on Saturday. New Mexico at New Mexico State. That'll be a war. Those two teams just don't like each other. Houston goes to Georgia Southern. Garner Webb will be at Marshall. Vanderbilt goes to Auburn. That could be a good game. That's at Jordan-Hare Stadium. That's a 3:15 kick. Wisconsin goes to Penn State. That's a 4 o'clock kick. Nebraska at Michigan State. Anchoring at Word at Texas State. James Madison goes to Old Dominion. Central Michigan loses to Miami this week. Louisiana plays at Charlotte. How about this one? South Carolina at Alabama. Alabama coming off that Florida State win. South Carolina loses to Mississippi State. South Carolina almost in desperate mode. Kansas State goes to Cincinnati in the Big 12. Oklahoma State goes to West Virginia. West Virginia beat Virginia on Saturday. Kennesaw State at Arkansas State. A&M goes to LSU. Both teams stinging from a loss. We'll see if A&M can bounce back. And can LSU bounce back? That will be the key. It'll be Mercyhurst at Western Kentucky. Arizona goes to Washington State. Troy goes to Utah State. Houston Christian goes to North Texas. That's a 6:30 kick in Denton. App State takes on North Carolina State. Missouri goes to Mississippi State in SEC play. That's a 6:45 kick. Tulsa visits Arkansas. Do not be surprised if Tulsa gives Arkansas a game. Tulsa is good. They've already beaten Oklahoma State. This could be an interesting game, to say the least. If Arkansas loses, there may be a coaching change real quick. This will be at Fayetteville starting at 7 o'clock. Florida Atlantic goes to Louisiana Monroe. Missouri State comes to Dallas to take on SMU. That's an 8 o'clock kick at Ford Stadium. Rice goes to Fresno State. That's a 9 o'clock kick. Air Force plays Nevada. Minnesota will go to Washington. That's a 10 o'clock kick. That will be, of course, at Husky Stadium in Seattle. So a lot of good games going on, but again, The SEC probably has some real good games. Again, Texas and Tennessee, first time Texas has ever been to Knoxville ever. Should be a good ball game. Again, that's an 11 o'clock kick. South Alabama at Kentucky, OU at Georgia. That's a 2:30 kick on ESPN. We'll see. We'll see. Again, if Oklahoma doesn't score some points, it could be a long day for the Sooners between the hedges. Southland again, Lamar at Nicholls State. That's a 3 o'clock kick. Northeastern State at Stephen F. Austin. That's a 5 o'clock kick. Southeast Louisiana will beat Northwestern State starting at 6. East Texas A&M at McNeese. That's a 6 o'clock kick. And again, Houston Christian will take on North Texas. That's a 6:30 kick in Denton. That could be a good ball game, but I think North Texas will bounce back. A great game against Texas State, just got outscored by 14 points, so we'll have to see about that. In the American Conference coming up this week, Army at Temple, Navy at UAB, Colorado State at UTSA, South Florida at Bowling Green, Tulsa, as we said, at Arkansas, Rice at Fresno State, Louisiana goes to Charlotte, and South Florida goes to Bowling Green. That is a 4 o'clock kick. So a lot of good games this week. Just a wild weekend last week, especially with that Vanderbilt-North Carolina State game and LSU and Ole Miss. They said that was the most anticipated game of the season. I disagree. I think it was Texas-Ohio State because you had two top five teams going after it. And, of course, Texas won that game, and now they get to go to Tennessee. Then they get a week off before they get to get ready to play Oklahoma in Dallas coming up later on in October.
1: Okay, let's take a look at the high school section. What a game it was last week with Crowley and Skyline. Crowley jumped out to a 35-0 lead at halftime and cruised to a win, 52-14, most points since we scored 51 against Justin Northwest in the playoffs 2 years ago. What an outstanding performance. Crowley scored on their first 5 of 6 possessions. The only one they didn't score on in the first half, they went for it on fourth down and didn't make it. Skyline did not score until the third and fourth quarters with 7 each, but Crowley cruises to a win by the count of 52-14. That puts us at 2-2 and 1-0 in district play. Now, let's. What we're going to do is near the end of this, we're going to hear from Sam post-game show as he talks to some Crowley players after the game, and we'll hear that in about 6 minutes. So let's start going over the scores. A lot of teams were off this week or last week because of the open week. So here we go. Class 6A District 2, Midland over Bastrop, 49-0. Midland League gets by Liberty Hill, 28-21.
0: Abilene Cooper gets by Odessa, 34-14. Permian gets another win. They stay undefeated, 38-24 over El Paso Pebble Hills, and San Angelo Central over El Paso Montwood, 42-7. District 3, Aledo, first district game in 6A, no problem with Granbury, 69-0. Arlington Martin blows out Weatherford, as we knew they would, 60-17. Bowie upsets Lamar, 29-23. And Arlington, no problem with Sam Houston, 37-15. District 4, Byron Nelson over Eaton, 52-34. Justin Northwest loses to Boswell, 31-28. Southlake Carroll gets in the win column, beating Keller Central, 35-17. And Keller over Keller Timber Creek, 55-46. District 5 was open this past week. District 6, Allen over Prosper, 51-21. Dallas Jesuit shuts out Princeton, 45-0. Prosper Walnut Grove all over McKinney, 63-35. And Prosper Rock Hill shuts out McKinney Boyd, 27-0. District 7, Capel over Richardson Burtner, 42-14. Plano gets by Richardson Pierce, 21-9. Plano East loses to Lake Highlands, 21-14. And Plano West, no problem with Richardson, 52-20. District 8 was open. Let's go to District 9 in Garland. It was Lakeview Centennial over Garland, 34-14. Garland Rowlett shuts out South Garland, 55-0. Satche upsets Wiley, 44-42. Wiley East, no problem with North Garland, 62-0. District 10, Forney over Royce City in a good ball game, 30-27. Longview blows out North Forney, 49-13. This was close until the middle of the third quarter. Rockwall outshoots Mesquite Horn, 69-48. And Rockwall Heath over Tyler Legacy, 63-35. Let's go to our district. Crowley, 52-14 over Skyline. North Crowley goes into Duncanville and just whips the Panthers. North Crowley, 47-30. Mansfield loses to Red Oak, 23-20. And Waxahachie flexes their muscles against Mansfield Lakeridge, 63-27. District 12, this is who we would play in the first round of the playoffs. It was Brian Rutter over Brian, 40-34. Coppers Cove, no problem with Round Rock Westwood, 49-15. Midway over Belton, 21-10. Colleen Chaparral over Waco, 32-14. Dripping Springs blows out Colleen Harker Heights, 62-28. It was Lake Belton nipping Colleen Ellison, 54-52. And Hutto over Temple, 53-14. Let's go to Class 5A, Division 1, District 2, as we go out to West Texas. Don't forget this Friday, Crowley and North Crowley, the Crosstown Showdown. Kickoff is set for 7 o'clock. Crowley, by the way, will be the visitors this Friday night. District 3, Azle over Nevada Community in non-district play, 42-14. Neiman Forest beats Denton, gives the Broncos their first loss, 21-17. Wichita Falls Memorial over Chisholm Trail, 52-45. Birdville stays undefeated. They beat Fossil Ridge, 49-14. Saginaw over Carrollton Creekview, 49-25. And the Colony gets by Sherman, 28-20. District 4, Fort Worth ISD. 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Trimble Tech blows out Northside, 48-7. O.D. Wyatt beats Pascal, 33-23. And Arlington Heights, no problem with Fort Worth Poly, 63-0. District 5 was open. 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Saginaw gets by Creekview, 49-25. Grapevine shuts out Carrollton Newman Smith, 42-0. Mineral Wells picks up a win over R.L. Turner, 42-7. Richland over Colleyville Heritage, 47-29. Argyle blows out Highland Park, 70-37. When was the last time Highland Park was 1-3? And Birdville, as we said, beat Fossil Ridge, 49-14. District 7, Crandall over Dallas Sunset, 50-0. Mesquite over Bryant Adams, 48-3. North Mesquite gets a win over W.T. White, 50-7. And West Mesquite outslugs Tyler, 15-7. District 8, Burleson loses to DeSoto, 29-3. Cedar Hill gets a win. They beat Midlothian, 38-28. Mansfield Legacy all over Cleburne, 62-14. And Lancaster over Mansfield Summit, 21-7. District 9, it was LaPorte beating Baytown Goose Creek Memorial, 52-34. Lufkin gets a win over Baytown Sterling, 35-14. New Caney over Beaumont United, 25-18. And Port Arthur Memorial over Galveston Ball, 55-7. So don't forget, this Friday, Crowley and North Crowley. Last time Crowley won was about 14 years ago. Some of these kids weren't even born yet. Some were, you know, we'll see. We'll see what happens. But let's now go to the interview. Sam Little, color commentary for Crowley football, was on the field after the big win, and he talked to some players. And when Sam gets through, we'll come back with the last segment, do more scores, and get you ready for this week.
2: And welcome back to the best sports show on the internet. We are live and in color from Crowley ISD Stadium as Crowley takes the senior night win 52-14. Player of the game was Elijah Lanfair, coming off his first game back from injury, wearing a club on his hand tonight. Elijah, how you feeling about the win?
3: Feeling great, man. Definitely a needed win. It's like a playoff game. We treated it like a playoff game. Came out here, executed on all levels, and we just did our 1 of 11, man.
2: We called your name all night. You had a what you think was a pick.
3: Yes.
2: But we didn't have a great angle on it. What was kind of the play design and kind of what you saw?
3: So we were in man, and my man like ran an out and up, and the quarterback threw it, and the safety tipped it. And I just seen it fall right into my hands in the back of the end zone, but the ref cheated me, so.
2: The ref cheated you. Well, we called your name all night. You were in the defensive backfield with tackles for loss. You were making plays and coverage. Just kind of what preparation went into this week?
3: This week, just I know coming from injury that anything wasn't going to be given, so I had to work twice as hard as everybody else, showing that I still deserve a starting spot, even though I wasn't there last week for the loss.
2: Yeah, playing essentially with one arm, how'd that feel?
3: Weird, because it's my dominant hand, but I was blessed to be able to make as many plays as I did, so I'm glad.
2: You know, you've got a big game next week, the Crosstown Showdown against North Crowley. You know, y'all, the Crowley kids growing up and playing sports with or even against the North Crowley kids, you know, you can't get too high, can't get too low. What's kind of the mindset going into next week?
3: We're the only people that can beat us. We're not worried about anybody, man. Crowley tough.
2: And with kind of the special night of senior night, what did it mean for the seniors to get a win?
3: Being on a two-game loss streak, I had to do it for my seniors because last senior night we lost and we wasn't doing that again.
2: Man. I know it's still kind of early in the year, but do you have a favorite Crowley football memory so far?
3: So far? Lamar? Nah. The scrimmage versus Seguin where I got my first varsity interception.
2: Your first varsity interception. Well, you almost had your
3: first
2: real. Your first pick six. Just kind of, I know y'all are friends off the field with North Crowley, but what do you kind of know about them? What are you kind of expecting from them?
3: I'm expecting a lot of runs, screens. They could take us deep, but we just gotta stay on our men. We can't be selfish and not do our job.
2: And then just kind of one more thing, just kind of a non-football question. What are you gonna do after the game tonight?
3: Get on the game.
2: Get on the game. What game are we playing?
3: NCAA 27.
2: Who's your team?
3: Michigan. Go Blue.
2: Go Blue? 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
10: To your point you've always made about the coaching, you know, I'm not feeling Atkinson. I want us to win. I'm a fan, but as a fan, I'm not feeling him. I'm still wondering why Bickerstaff, and I don't want to hear all of the, you know, he took the team as far as he's a developmental coach. The Cavaliers are on the precipice of being defeated by the number one seed in the Eastern Conference, who, by the way, are coached by J.B. Bickerstaff, who was the coach of the year. I just feel like at some point, you got to draw the line.
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0: 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What a big win for Crowley, but they got to put it behind them now. It is Crowley and North Crowley Friday night, 7 o'clock at Crowley ISD Stadium. Can Crowley break the streak and stop the winning streak of North Crowley and go 2-0 in district? Or will North Crowley continue to be dominant against Crowley? We'll all find out Friday night. Be sure and join us. Hopefully you can come to the game. If you are coming to the game, Crowley is on the visitor side this Friday night. The next year will be on the home side. All right, let's go Class 5A Division 2, District 2, Abilene Cooper over Odessa, 34-14. Stephenville stays undefeated, beating Abilene Wiley, 42-23. Palladura over Dumas, 41-21. Plainview gets by Lubbock Coronado, 41-35. It was Canyon over Lubbock Cooper, 49-24. Minden Greenwood nips Wichita Falls Legacy, 43-42. And Wichita Falls Memorial over Chisholm Trail, 52-45. Richland over Colleyville Heritage, 47-29. Argyle just blows out Highland Park, 70-37. Eagle Mountain gets a win over the Crum Bobcats, 38-28. Grapevine shuts out Newman Smith, 42-0. Lucas Lovejoy wins on a Hail Mary pass against Fort Worth All Saints Episcopal, 30-28. Azle, no problem with Nevada Community, 42-14. And the Colony gets by Sherman, 28-20. District 4, district play. Anna doubles up Frisco Emerson, 42-21. Salina gets by Prosper Richland, 46-15. Panther Creek over Denison, 40-27. And Frisco Memorial beats Independence, 41-21. Frisco High had the night off. District 5, we go to DISD. Siegelville gets a win over Dallas Adamson, 55-0. South Oak Cliff, same score against Hillcrest, 55-0. Thomas Jefferson sneaks out a win over Dallas Molina, 34-27. Woodrow Wilson beats rival Samuel, 28-23. District 6. Boy, Greenville got close. Lost to Hallsville, 14-10. Marshall over Nacogdoches, 38-7. White House beat Mount Pleasant, 55-28. And Terrell outslugged Texas High, 62-41. District 7. It was Ennis over Arlington Seguin, 42-20. Mansfield Timberview shut out Burleson, 64-0. Corsicana over Everman, 36-14. And Midlothian Heritage over Joshua, 42-0. District 8, Waco Midway over Belton, 21-10. Brenham over Port Neches Grove, 45-14. Rudder over Bryan, 40-35. Lake Belton nips Colleen Ellison, 54-52. Colleen Chaparral over Waco, 32-14. And Waco La Vega wins over the Battle of Waco over University, 33-7. Let's drop down now to Class 4A. Don't forget Crowley and North Crowley Friday night, 7 o'clock, Crowley ISD Stadium. Again, if you are coming to the game for Crowley, you sit on the visitor's side, and you can tailgate over there. So it's going to be a fun game. Can Crowley keep the momentum up? I tell you what, North Crowley over Duncanville, the way they beat him, ooh, it's going to be a war, as it always is. Let's go now to Class 4A. As we pop up the scores from this past week. Some weeks, as we said, have off. A lot of them getting ready to start district play. Class 4A Division 1, District 2. It was Canyon over Lubbock Cooper, 49-24. Canyon Randall beats Canadian in overtime, 35-28.
1: Lubbock Cooper Liberty nips Canyon West Plains 29-28. Paladura over Dumas 41-21. Seminole blows out Hereford 55-23. And Borger over Pampa 30-20. In a baseball score, Snyder beats Andrews 8-3. That's probably a touchdown and a two-point conversion over a field goal. Midland Greenwood gets by Wichita Falls Legacy 43-42. It was Plainview over Lubbock Coronado 41-35. San Angelo Lakeview over Pecos 35-24. District 4 and District 5 were open. Let's go to District 6, where it was Dallas Lincoln over Kimball 44-28. Pinkston beats Roosevelt 29-18. Spruce over North Dallas 36-29. District 7 in non-district play in Class 4A Division 1. Cattle Mills over Quinlan Ford 28-21. It was Ferris over Wills Point 46-14. Athens blows out Kaufman 59-35. Brownsboro over Maybank 56-27. Pleasant Grove over Paris High 41-14. Sulphur Springs over loses to Gilmer 48-38. And Waxahachie Life over Nolan Catholic 49-2, as Nolan Catholic of the Vikings did get a safety. District 8, Kilgore over Bullard 40-6 in district play. Henderson gets a district win over Palestine 54-35. Pine Tree of Longview beats Jacksonville 42-13. And Lindell outslugs Tyler Chapel Hill 66-34. District 9, Silsby shuts out Bridge City 39-0. Huffman Hargrave over Galena Park 55-7. Liberty nips Cleveland Tarkington 7-6. It was Little Cypress Morrisfield over Orangefield 28-26. Livingston outdoes Houston Austin 62-13. Lumberton over Baytown Lee 38-19. And Vider over Iowa Louisiana 45-42. Class 4A Division 2. Lubbock Estacada blows out Big Spring 45-24. Idaloo over Fort Stockton 60-20. Shallow Water beat Monahans 35-21. San Angelo Lakeview over Pecos 35-24. Seminole blows out Hereford 55-23. Borger over Pampa 30-20. Sweetwater shuts out Leveland 44-0. Lubbock Estacado again beat Big Spring 45-24. Lubbock Cooper Liberty nips Canyon West Plains 29-28. Vernon over Parrington 56-20. Bridgeport over Ponder 58-0. Brock was open last week. Burke Burnett blows out the Lake Worth Bullfrogs 56-9. Graham gives Brownwood their second loss in a row 64-9. Iowa Park over Wichita Falls City View 45-0. And Mineral Wells over Carrollton Turner. Mineral Wells had to go all the way to Carrollton to get this win 42-7. District 5. Glenrose outdoes China Springs 42-39. It was Rogers over Hillsboro 50-46. Kemp over Dallas A Plus Academy 50-12. Bonham, after being embarrassed last week at giving up over 100 points, gets in the win column, beating Venus 28-16. District 6. It will be Paris North Lamar taking on Gainesville and winning 59-6. Gainesville may not win a game after all those problems earlier this year. Eagle Mountain over Crum 38-28. Burke Burnett over Lake Worth 56-6. Ponder over Bridgeport 58-0. Sanger over Whitesboro 42-32. Sunnyvale over Van Alstine 36-24. District 7, Farmersville loses to Bell 62-49. It was Sunnyvale beating Van Alstine 36-24. Ferris over Wills Point 46-14. Carthage over Spring Legacy 41-14. Malakoff blows out Center 54-3. It was Gilmer over Sulphur Springs 48-38. Gladewater gets a win over Longview Spring Hill 48-20. Pittsburgh nips Van 38-35. Athens over Kaufman 55-39. It was Brownsboro over Maybank 56-0. Canton shuts out Mount Vernon 55-0, while Madisonville shuts out Shepherd 35-0. Troop over Rusk 35-13. And it was Van beating or losing to Pittsburgh, as we said, 38-35. So that catches you up on everything as far as scores are concerned. Let's now go to the schedules and tell you who's playing this week. Of course, it is the big one, Crowley and North Crowley. Friday night, 7 o'clock, Crowley ISD Stadium. In fact, Crowley won't be on the road again until October the 16th when we go to Duncanville, because after North Crowley, we have a week off, and then we start second half of district play. All right, here's the schedule coming up for this week. Let's see. It will be Arizona Compass Prep will be at Odessa Permian. Belton will be taking on San Angelo Central. Midland will take on Harlingen. They'll play at Bernie. Midland Lee plays Austin Westlake. And Odessa plays San Benito, District 3. Martin against Alito. This will be a good game. Martin's, we got that great running back. Alito just whipped Granbury last week. Lamar will take on Arlington. It'll be Sam Houston taking on Weatherford, and Arlington Bowie will take on Granbury, District 4. It'll be Northwest Eaton versus South Lake Carroll. Keller will take on Boswell. Justin Northwest takes on Keller Timber Creek, and Byron Nelson takes on Keller Central, District 5. Braswell will be at Flower Mound. Frisco Wakeland at Denton Geyer. Louisville will take on Flower Mound Marcus, and Hebron will take on Little Elm, District 6. Allen will blow out Princeton. Jesuit will blow out McKinney Boyd. Prosper will take on McKinney. And Rock Hill will take on Walnut Grove in the Battle of Prosper's, District 7. Capel will take on Richardson Pierce. Richardson will play Plano. Plano East will take on Plano West. And Richardson Berkner will go to Lake Highlands, District 8. Trinity will play Irving. Grand Prairie goes to Haltom City. L.D. Bell at Nimitz. And then Irving MacArthur will take on South Grand Prairie. District 9, Garland will take on Wiley East. Garland Rowlett will take on Satchie. Lakeview Centennial will take on Wiley. And North Garland will be at South Garland. District 10, Forney at Rockwall Heath. Longview at Royce City. Tyler Legacy at Mesquite Horn. And Rockwall will be at North Forney. District 11, Crowley and North Crowley Friday at 7. Thursday night, Waxahachie will take on Skyline. Homecoming for Skyline at Forrester at 7:30. Duncanville takes on Red Oak. That game is at Lancaster High because Red Oak doesn't have a stadium right now. And Mansfield will take on Lake Ridge in the Battle of Mansfield Friday at 7. District 12, Colleen Chaparral will take on Copper's Cove. Copper's Cove will play Temple. Bryan will take on Colleen Chaparral. And Midway will take on Lake Belton. Let's go to Class 5A for this week coming up. Got some good games ahead, but we got a real good one coming up Friday here on the BGC Sports Network. Crowley and North Crowley, 7 o'clock kick. Again, if you are coming for Crowley, you sit on the visitor's side at the stadium. Class 5A, Division 1, District 2. Abilene will be at Lubbock. Friendship Memorial will be taking on Amarillo. Lubbock Monterey at Caprock, and Friendship will take on Tascosa. District 3, Azle will take on Chisholm Trail. Denton Ryan will play Denton. Keller Fossil Ridge takes on Sherman. Saginaw has the week off. District 4, Brewer will be at Northside. Pascal will take on Poly. It'll be Fort Worth Arlington Heights playing South Hills. And Wyatt will take on Trimble Tech. District 5, Frisco Centennial will be at Frisco Lebanon Trail. McKinney North will take on Heritage. Frisco Liberty will take on Reedy. Melissa will take on Lone Star. District 6, Richland will take on Carrollton Creekview. Newman Smith at Birdville. R.L. Turner has the week open. Naaman Forrest gets to go to Highland Park. District 7, Crandall will take on Bryan Adams. North Mesquite should beat Dallas Sunset. Tyler will take on White, and Mesquite will take on West Mesquite in the Battle of Mesquites. District 8, Burleson Centennial will beat Cleburne. Lancaster will take on Cedar Hill. DeSoto will take on Middle Lothian. Mansfield Legacy will take on Mansfield Summit. That'll be on Thursday night. District 9, Baytown Goose Creek Memorial at Port Arthur Memorial. Baytown Sterling at Galveston Ball, Beaumont United at Lufkin, and Beaumont Westbrook at LaPorte. All right, in Class 5A Division 2, Abilene Cooper will take on Wichita Falls Memorial. Lubbock Cooper has the week off. Abilene Wiley will play Lubbock Coronado, and Amarillo Paladura will take on Wichita Falls Legacy. District 3, Argyle takes on Grapevine. Lucas Lovejoy takes on Colleyville Heritage. Eagle Mountain will take on Nevada Community. The Colony is open this week. District 4, Anna will play Frisco Independence. Salina gets Panther Creek. Denison will take on Frisco Emerson. And Frisco will take on Frisco Memorial. District 5, DISD. Adamson will be at Mesquite Poteet. Thomas Jefferson at Seagoville. Hillcrest has the week off. Good game here. South Oak Cliff and Woodrow Wilson could be for a playoff spot this early in the season. And Molina will take on Samuel. District 6, Greenville travels to Mount Pleasant. Terrell will take on Hawesville.
0: Texarkana High takes on Marshall, and Nacogdoches will take on White House District 7. Seguin will take on Joshua. Everman and Burleson, Corsicana will play Ennis. That's a rivalry game. And Mansfield Timberview will take on Midlothian Heritage. So that is the schedule coming up for this week. A lot of good games. Tell you what, it's going to be fun. District play pretty much starting now for everybody. Let's go to Class 4A real quick, and we'll do that. Reminder, Crowley and North Crowley, Friday at 7. If you are pulling for Crowley and wearing your purple, be sure and sit on the visitor's side. Class 4A Division 1, Canyon will take on Sanger. Canyon Randall will take on Waco University. Stephenville will take on Canyon West Plains. Hereford will take on Bushland, and Pampa will take on Canadian. District 3, Andrews will take on Monahans. Midland Greenwood at Wall. San Angelo Lakeview at Big Spring. And Plainview will take on Lubbock, Cooper, Liberty. District 4, Alvarado will play Godley. Lake Dallas plays Springtown. Carrollton Ranchview at Decatur. Aubrey at Castleberry. District 5, Fort Worth District. Benbrook and Southwest will lock horns. Dunbar will take on Western Hills. Eastern Hills will take on Fort Worth, Carter, Riverside. And Diamond Hill, Jarvis will take on Kennedale. So, there you go. A lot of good games coming up. Go see one. We'd like you to come to Crowley, North Crowley, Friday at 7 at Crowley ISD Stadium. We'll be on about 6:45 with the Coach's Edge with Coach Carlos Lynn. Texas got a big one coming up, going to Tennessee before a week off and get Oklahoma. Some good games also in the Big 12 and in the SEC and all around. Let's see if North Texas can keep it going. We'll just have to wait and see. And then East Texas, by the way, as we said earlier in the show, at McNeese. That's going to do it for this week. We will talk to you next time here on the best sports show on the Internet. Hook 'em horns, and always go Crowley Eagles.
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12: I submit the victory to the Cowboys. I submit the victory to the Cowboys. I submit the victory to the Cowboys.
18: I can just imagine him in a meeting. You know, yes, this is the contract I've been waiting for. Thank you very much, Steve. Thank you very much, Jerry. And he signs his name, and then he stands up and he says, I'm going to go ahead and have the surgery now. You can't turn a football over 17 times and think you're going to win a game. Can't do it. Won't do it. $230 million. Guaranteed. That's just filthy. I mess up his name. I can't even get it. That's a kitty. That's a kitty. That's a kitty. Tame killer. But at the same time, oh, we're going to shackle him in. We're going to take over. You are not Diana Prince. This is not the mascara.
19: I saw it coming. That's why I went solo.
20: You'll never see me coming.
18: Welcome to every living and breathing intelligent biped on the planet Earth. To what? To this.

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And if you agree with me or not, especially if you're a Washington fan, I don't give a flying flip. You can hit me up on X at This Sick Show and at This Sick Host. And lastly, I must always give a shout out to all my sick listeners over in the land of the Lucky Charms, Ireland, the home of that yummy dim sum, Hong Kong, Morocco, Sweden, with your Swedish meatballs swimming in a big bowl of marinara. Portugal, the home of ports. Canada, the home of maple syrup, Mises, skinwalkers, and yetis. Mexico, the home of avocados from Mexico. Pakistan, no pulling on the turtles. No pulling on the nurners. And no pulling on the Punjabi. Thank you, come again. Thailand, home of the Thais. Japan, the home of Koshida. Germany, Donka. Peru, home of the Limas. India, shining bright like a diamond. The Netherlands, home of Geppetto and that little wooden boy who told a lie, and every time he told a lie, his nose got longer and longer and longer. The Philippines, home of that world's beaches and volcanoes. That's crazy, y'all. Poland, the home of delicious pierogi. Brazil, home of the greatest soccer player to ever grace the soccer field, Pele. Singapore, with your magnificent waterfalls in your airport. Ukraine, the breadbasket of Europe. Costa Rica, with your incredible national parks. Colombia, I'm swigging that dark rose right about now. Hold on a second. That was hot. Oh, gosh. I think I burnt my tongue. Wow. Okay. And yes, these United States of America.

0: Washington skinwalking fan, because y'all got whooped. I mean, tatapooted. I mean, kicked in the gonads by these Dallas Cowboys. How about them Cowboys? As they take care of business against Washington, 37-20, Dakota Prescott, bruh, your name is going to be in the Ring of Honor when it is all said and done. He surpasses Tony Romo with a total of 249 thrown touchdowns, baby. In this game, he went 26 of 31, 279 yards, 4 touchdown passes in the game. Dakota Prescott is now, for the Dallas Cowboys, the GOAT. Yo, GOAT boy. And thank you for listening to what I said. I told you last time on this show, right here on this sick show, I said, Dakota Prescott, it ain't like you're going to get a new contract next year. You're going to be traded. Go ahead and just run the freaking ball. Well, he listened to what I said because Dakota Prescott ran that ball. And I think he ran for like, what, 52 yards or something like that? On top of 279 yards passing? It was the Dakota Prescott Show featuring the Dallas Cowboys. Javonte Williams, you didn't do nothing, bruh. I don't know what's wrong with you. Thank God for CeeDee Lamb. Because if it wasn't for CeeDee Lamb, his 8 receptions, 153 yards, and 2 touchdowns, we probably wouldn't have won that game. I'm just being real. Here's how it went down, y'all. First quarter, about 10 minutes in the game, Dakota Prescott throws it short across the middle. Catch made by CeeDee Lamb. He goes in 3 yards. Touchdown, Brandon Moonshot Aubrey, extra point. It's good, making it 7-0, Dallas. Then with 5:01 in the first quarter, Brandon Moonshot Aubrey hits a 25-yard field goal, making it 10-0. Then in the second quarter, Mr. Stevens goes 27 yards for the Skinwalkers. Not 27 yards, he makes a 27-yard field goal for the Skinwalkers, making it 10-3. Dallas was up. But then in the second quarter, 9:55 left to go, Dakota Prescott passes it across the middle. Who gets the catch? Jay Ferguson for 10 yards. Touchdown. Brandon Aubrey, extra point. Good, up 17-3. And then with 6 minutes and 37 seconds left to go in the first half, Washington come down. Jay Daniels goes ahead and makes a pass over to Diggs. Stephon Diggs get 4 yards for a touchdown. Stevens extra point, making it 17-10 at halftime. Then third quarter comes. Mr. Stevens, 47-yard field goal for the Skinwalkers, making it 17-13. Skinwalkers looking like they about to make a comeback. Then with 7:20 in the third quarter, Brandon Moonshot Aubrey, 44-yard field goal attempt. It's good, making it 20-13. Then with 6:32 left to go in the third quarter, oh, here we go. Dakota Prescott, who catches it? Jake Ferguson, 12 yards, touchdown. Brandon Aubrey, 27-13. Then in the fourth quarter, Brandon Moonshot Aubrey, 60 freaking yards, makes the field goal, making it 30-13. This game is over, y'all. Then Marcus Mariota had to come in because Jay Daniels got hurt. Prayers go out to Jay Daniels. Daniels might be gone for the season. He injured that arm again, and this time looked like the bone was coming out. That is not good. So prayers go out to him, man, his family, and everybody else, man. Hopefully he's going to be good, and he'll be back next year, hopefully. Hopefully this is not career ending, but it's definitely season ending. Anyway, Marcus Mariota comes in. He throws a completion to Ogbonnia. Is that his name? Oh, Ogbonnia. All right. He makes a catch. Then Diggs goes for 20 yards, touchdown. Stevens extra point, making it 30-20. And then, with 3:07 left to go, to add insult to injury, Dakota Prescott throws it deep, deep, deep to CeeDee Lamb. Touchdown! Brandon Aubrey, extra point, 37-20. And that's how it went down. Dallas Cowboys beat the Skinwalkers 37-20. Now, I'm glad I gave y'all that exposition. Now comes opinion. Dallas, our defense sucks. If it wasn't for the play of the offense, the defense, we would have lost the game. Our defense sucks. We got to get some interceptions. We got to get some fumbles. I mean, we got to do more on the defense. We got to put pressure on the quarterback. We didn't do a good job. We did decent enough, but we didn't do a good job. I'm just going to say that. Now, I'm just being real. As a staunch Cowboy fan, it's still a work in progress on defense. And George Pickens, bruh, you've all but disappeared in the offense. It's the CeeDee Lamb show. What's going on? Is this little shoddy? Because Pickens got that big contract, because Pickens held out to get that money, all of a sudden Pickens can't get the ball? Him and CeeDee Lamb should be getting 97 yards average, both of them. We should be blowing out teams because we got both of them. But Pickens, man, where you at, bro? Are you not healthy, bro? What's really going on? Now, I want to take these last 3 minutes of this sick first segment, and I want to dedicate this to the Washington Skinwalkers over in West Virginia who thought that you were going to beat the Cowboys. Listen, we're sorry to ruin your Super Bowl this year, but I told you from the jump, Mr. Lawrence D. Bryson, you skinwalking ban you. I told you what was getting ready to happen. And if you know anything about me, if I tell you that a mouse can pull a house, go ahead and hook him up. Because that means it's about to get done. No, I'm not prognosticating. No, I'm not prophetic when it comes to football. I look at everything. I check the numbers. I check the stats. Yards per game. All of that stuff. There was no way Washington was going to beat the Dallas Cowboys. I'm telling you right now. There was no way under the stars above and the clouds that if you were living in a place where it was cloudy, you couldn't see the stars. But here in Dallas, it was a clear night. AT&T Stadium was rocking and rolling. Everybody saw that the Dallas Cowboys in their home opener was going to go ahead and embarrass the Washington Skinwalkers. We're 1-1, y'all. And you're not. Matter of fact, Skinwalkers, you're 0-2. That means you're in the cellar. That means you're in the basement. Now, at the time of this recording, I don't know what the Giants did, and I don't know what the Eagles. Matter of fact, you know what? I still got a couple of minutes. Let me see if I can just jump in this score right quick, and just let me just see who did what. Cause if the Eagles lost, that means the Cowboys are in second against the Giants when it comes to the NFC East. Let's look at the standings. Here we go. I want to see standings. Give me the standings. quickly. We don't have that much time left in this sixth show. Okay. No, that's not the standings. That is not what I asked for. I need standings. Come on, Google. Oh. Gemini, can we get the standings, please? Thank you very much. Standings. Here we go. Let's go to the NFC right quick. And I'm running out of time. Oh, my gosh. I'm running out of time. All right. Right now, Eagles are 2-0. The Giants are 1-0, soon to be 1-1. Cowboys are 1-1, and the Skinwalkers are 0-2. So if the Giants lose, the Cowboys move up to second place under the Eagles, behind the Eagles, which that's what it should be anyway. But the Skinwalkers are in the cellar. I'm sorry. I need to get it out there. Because y'all was talking so much junk. But I forgive you because you have admitted and submitted that the Dallas Cowboys won that game. How about them Cowboys?
1: Cardi got it going on.
0: All right, let's go to a break. I done went way over. Make sure you come back for more right here on this sick show.
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0: Football Tonight is back. I had to come out of retirement for this one because the Crowley Eagles are taking on the North Crowley Panthers Friday, September 25th at 7 p.m. with the Coach's Edge with Carlos Lynn at 6:55. 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
0: 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It's Mass Pandemonium. 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
12: 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Come on, baby, like my pie. I need you to... What? Oh, I'm sorry. Oh, we're back. 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And lastly, follow us on Facebook, Instagram, YouTube, TikTok, Threads, and on X, all at BGCSN1. In case you haven't heard, there's a little thing going around about the WNBA. And it's concerning transgender athletes. And transgender athletes are trying to get into the WNBA. And the WNBA is now having to rewrite their charter because within their charter, it says any person and does not state woman. It does not state man. It says any person, right? Okay. There's been a lot of pushback about this. A lot of people are saying that, you know, men who find themselves or call themselves to be women shouldn't participate in women's sports. Well, I got news for you. I absolutely agree. You can't put a man in the middle of women and thinking that they can compete with a man. It doesn't work. And I've known some talented women. I played with a couple of women just in scrimmage who were bad to the bone in college, when I was in college. And when I got serious, there was no stopping me. They couldn't play defense. And it just may be with that individual person in that regard, but when it comes to going to the hole and going up over them and dunking

lady. Now, I know you're sitting there saying, well, that's a male chauvinist point of view. That's a male chauvinist way of saying it. You're a male chauvinist. No, I'm not. I got two daughters. And when they were in school, through junior high and high school, I wanted them to play sports. Get in there and play basketball. Run track. Do what you got to do. If you're good enough to make the man's team, the boys' team, then make the boys' team. I back any woman who dares to play in the NBA. See, a lot of you don't know, there was a woman who actually got drafted. She's the only woman to be drafted in the NBA to play on the team. I forget. I think her name is, you know, was it Althea Gibson? Or was Althea Gibson in tennis? But there was a woman. She was a really tall woman, too. And she was drafted to play in the NBA and then turned around and got pregnant. And once she got pregnant, she couldn't play. And they never asked her to come back after that. Hold on a second. Let me Google right quick. What was the woman's name who was drafted to play in the NBA years ago? Let's see if Google. It says her name was. Oh, I was way off. Her name was Lucia Harris, also known as Lucia Harris Stewart. She was selected in the seventh round of the 1977 NBA draft as the 137th overall pick by the New Orleans Jazz, making her the first and only woman ever officially drafted in the NBA. Well, there you go. Althea Gibson was in tennis. But Lucia Harris, yeah, she was drafted. She's the only woman that's ever done it. And as good as Caitlin Clark is, she didn't get drafted in the NBA. And as frail as she seems, I'm just saying, allegedly, I don't know, but allegedly, the way that the women were knocking her down the last 2 years, now she ain't taking no junk. She up all up in their face now, and I applaud her for that. But, and Sophie Cunningham got her back. Way to go, Soph. But, Caitlin Clark would not be able to play in the NBA. Let alone start in the NBA, unless there's some politics going on and they just want her to be in there. There's a guy and his name is Clay Travis. He's a sports radio host. And he basically came out and said, I'm going to buy a team, a franchise team in the WNBA. I'm going to take $10 million, I'm going to buy a team, and I'm going to call them the Nashville Balls. And he said he named them the Nashville Balls because of the Balls, the B-O-L-S, you know, the Volunteers. Now, he said this jokingly, right? After he proposed buying a WNBA expansion franchise for the city of Nashville. He said on social media, he would have a all-inclusion policy in the women's sports if he had his own sports league. His remarks drew widespread media coverage, online debate and commentary across sports and political commentary platforms. Well, yeah, it did.

0: because this is a hot subject. I got a snippet of what he said, so I want to play that for you so he can explain himself what he said, because I don't want to put words in his mouth. Here he is, and this is courtesy of Fox Sports.
1: I want a WNBA franchise. I'm prepared to be the majority owner of that franchise, and I will move them to Nashville. We will call them the Nashville Balls, B-A-L-L-S, which kind of has a nice little ring with the Nashville Vols, which is the Volunteers, for people who are not familiar with Tennessee athletics. So we would be the Nashville Balls, and it would be the most inclusive team in the history of women's athletics. We would have an entirely trans men pretending to be women roster. We would never lose a game. Waiting to hear back from the WNBA. Nashville has historically been a very prominent, supportive city for women's basketball. I think it would be a fantastically successful franchise, and I'm excited to be the biggest, best, most successful owner of a WNBA franchise in the history of the league.
0: I hear you. Yeah, I hear you. Will he do it? I don't think so. And if he were to attempt something like that, it would be tremendous backlash. And I guarantee you, there's some that might see it, but I don't think you would sell out the arena. Then again, you know, it just came to my mind. Have you ever seen that movie, Joanna Man? Yeah, that's what it would be like. I remember that movie. What's the guy's name who played Joanna? He plays a good transgender. He's done it a few times. He did it in Life. Remember that movie with Eddie Murphy and Martin Lawrence? Live. Yeah, that movie. He said, you were scared, weren't you? Don't be scared. Don't be scared. Oh, what is his name? Oh, it's on the tip of my tongue. Anyway, let me get back to this. It would be like Joanna Man being in the league if you let a transgender in the WNBA. That's your homework. Go find the movie Joanna Man. And you'll see what I'm talking about. I think Joanna Man was averaging 60-some points a game. That's what it would be like. He or she or he/she would never pass the ball. And they would go court to court dunking the ball. And they would be backing down the other women of the WNBA. And it doesn't matter if you're, you know, Angel Reeves or what's the other girl? Aisha. It wouldn't matter. Joanna Man would back you down and dunk on you. Aja Wilson, who is a great WNBA player, by the way. I have nothing against her. Yeah. Joanna Man would come in there and do whatever it is he/she wanted to do. I'm just trying to cover all bases here. I'm not trying to offend anybody. I'm just trying to cover all bases. And I know people are going to be offended by my comments, but hey, I told you in the beginning, I'm not going to do that. That's only an intro. I'm not going to do that right now. But that it wouldn't fly. Now, let me say this. If there was a transgender league, that might go. They play against other transgender athletes. That would be interesting. That would be real interesting, to say the least. But the WNBA ain't gonna do it.
2: ain't gonna do it. Not gonna do it.
0: Yeah, it commissioner, what's her name? What is her name? I can't think of her name right now. It'll come to me. She ain't having it. She ain't having it. I'm just telling you right now. This commissioner is not having it. She already got a problem on her hand with Sophie Cunningham saying what she said. And not everybody in the WNBA is on board with transgender athletes coming into the WNBA. Matter of fact, there's more pushback than there is applause. And when there's more pushback than applause, that tells you mouthful right there. The United States of America is a lot of things. We are the melting pot of the world. Yes, we are, hands down. There is nobody like the United States when it comes to people from other religions and other walks of life coming into the United States and having a life within the United States. But that's as far as it goes. Because if you was trying to take a team, a transgender team, to Russia, they ain't ever coming back. You saw what happened to Brittany Griner. And we know, because she was a WNBA superstar and transgender, we know for a fact. What you say? She's not transgender? Yeah, okay. I'll let you hold that one. Yeah, I'll let you hold that one. Anyway, because she is quote unquote, you know, the L word, Russia put her in jail. Russia was talking about 20 years in jail, in prison. Hard labor. Because Russia doesn't play that. They see it as a sign of weakness. They see it as a sign of perversion. So do Muslims. Muslims see it as a sign of perversion. So do Bible-believing Christians. We see it the same way. Why? Because God's word sees it the same way. Now, let me just tell you this. The thing I love most about America is that we are entitled to our opinions. And just like a whole, everybody got their own opinions. But opinions are like, you know, everybody's got one. That's what I meant to say. I had that back. My dyslexia is kicking in right about now. But United States ain't ready for nothing like that. And the world definitely ain't going to go for that. But I ain't going to lie. It would be interesting to see. I'm just saying. All right. We got a commercial break we got to go to. When we come back, I'm going to go back to last month. Something happened. Everybody talked about it and I didn't get to talk about it. So I'm going to talk about it when we come back. Don't you touch that guy, as they used to say. Don't scroll, don't flip, don't close out your app. We'll be right back. Right here on this sick show.
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9: 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Mm-hmm. I think it was with me growing up. I'm the oldest of 9 kids. I did not know my father until I was 33 years old. I met my father at 33. He died when I was 34. When I met him, he wasn't ill. He had a sudden heart attack, but it was God let me, you know, get to meet my father before he exited his world. So the pain that I had growing up, because I was a multi-sport athlete and I was really good, I feel like I didn't have that much support, though, from the family. My mom really couldn't be there because, like I said, I'm older than 9. I had to work in high school. I had to make sure that things was right.
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0: 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Okay. There was something that happened back on the 4th of July, I believe. Hold on a second. Let me switch to this dark rose. My throat is hurting. Hold on. Man, I was thirsty. Excuse me. Okay. All right. That's better.
2: Yeah, there was something that happened back on the 4th of July that I could not believe when I heard it. I went on and I saw it live on the news and I was just like, what the heck? A daredevil couple scaled the Empire State Building's antenna and unfurled a banner about the power of love and peace, apparently as part of an audacious, high-altitude marriage proposal, which was soon followed by an arrest. Russian climbers Angela Nikola and Ivan Birkus were the subject of a 2024 Netflix documentary a long time ago, back in 2024, called Skywalkers, A Love Story, and it was about their rooftopping exploits and budding romance. They were dressed in all black. It was 100 degrees that day. They were wearing masks, no tethers, which was insane. And the two balanced on a narrow ledge and appeared to kiss atop the New York skyscraper's antenna as news helicopters buzzed by. The banner read, "When the power of love beats the love of power, the world needs peace." Okay. Let's break down that phrase. When the power of love beats the love of power, oh, the world knows peace. Not needs peace, knows peace. See, I don't have my glasses on. That's what I get. My fault. My bad. I take that one. That was on me. I thought it said something else, but it did. Okay. This skyscraper, the antenna, rises up about 1,454 feet above Midtown Manhattan. They were up there for a little bit. As they lingered, I know it got hot and all that black. And after the proposal, as a matter of fact, he got down on one knee on this spire. Do you realize, everybody, my capable audience out there, do you realize how high 1,454 feet is up? And you're gonna get down on one knee on a platform that was only built to hold, what, a pigeon? And you gonna propose and then kiss? And you had no tether. That means if you had a slipped and fell, you were gone. You were gone. You would have kissed that pavement thoroughly. I mean, it would have been like, and then, and you would have been no more. They were up there on this metal thing. It was 100 degrees in New York on that day. So you know when you're up higher, you're closer to the sun, huh? Heat rises, y'all. Cold air compresses, it goes down. Heat rises. So they were hot, they were sweaty, and they're up there kissing, hugging, and talking on the top of this thing. Oh, and let's not forget, they were taking selfies. 1,454 feet up in the air on an antenna which could electrocute you. You have no tether. You could hit the ground at any second and you're up there taking selfies, kissing and smooching. (Laughs) It would have been really funny, though, if he had a drop the ring and the ring went all the way down to the Midtown Manhattan Street. That would have been hilarious. Because when they came down immediately, the police emergency service units, officers, were right there waiting. As soon, matter of fact, the officers were going up the ladder as they were coming down. Police body camera showed an officer calling out to them and explaining, "You can't be up here." Well, duh. Duh. I mean, double dun dun dun. Of course you can't be up there. And then they're going to say, and you heard it on the camera, "We're engaged." Woo! Whoopty. Freaking do. You were almost engaged in a lethal fall. I'm just going to say this. God loves y'all. He really loves y'all. If it was me trying to climb up here and me and my wife, we would be gone. We wouldn't make it. We wouldn't even have made it halfway up there. I'd have been like, babe, what are you doing? "I'm tired. I can't hold on. I can't hold on either." Well, I guess we can and hug each other and fall together. Yeah, right. What is wrong with people? Just to do something that nobody else has done? Okay, I get that. But I ain't gonna put my life on the line, like, not like that. I mean, I'll step in front of a bullet, yeah. I'm taking my chances with that, but I'm not going up to the top 1,454 feet up in the freaking air just to say, "Will you marry me?" Could have did that on the ground, bro. Matter of fact, I'm gonna tell you just how I did it. I did it like nobody else did. And I haven't heard of anybody doing it my way. I went to my wife's mother. As my wife was cleaning up for New Year's, cleaning up her mom's house, her apartment. And while she was cleaning up, I said, "Miss Bryson," I said, "can I talk to you for a second?" She says, "Yes, okay, all right." She wondered what I was doing. I got down on one knee, grabbed her hand, opened up the case, and I said, "Will you give me permission to marry your daughter?" Oh! You should have seen her smiling. She looked at the ring like, "Look at this ring. Oh, yes, you can marry my daughter." That's how you do it. And I didn't have to climb 1,454 feet on a hot metal ledge to get my wife to say, "I do." That's crazy. And I know this next statement is going to be controversial, but when it's stupid stuff like this being done, you know, climbing up to volcanoes and hanging off the ledge, you know, being on top of the mountain when the volcano is erupting, or, you know, diving down to the Titanic, or stupid stuff like that. When it comes to that, you don't ever see no brothers engaged in foolishness like that. I'm just saying. You are not going to see, I ain't gonna say never, I'm not going to say that because then a brother going to make me out of a lie if I say it. But the majority of the time, like 99% of the time, you ain't going to see no brothers doing stuff like that. And if I see a brother trying to do some stupid mess like that, after you're done, we are revoking your black man card. You are not a black man. I'm just being real. Because ain't no brother I know doing that. Shoot. You know what I mean? You know, go on a boat, you know, and go to the top of the boat like the Titanic and be at the railing and say, you know, just like the Titanic, and then propose at the railing. Oh, you could do that. Yeah, you can do that. But do you hang off the backside of the boat, both of you swinging with the propeller right under your feet and say, will you marry me? If you fail, or if that rope broke, that would be the shortest marriage proposal ever on the planet Earth. I'm just keeping it real. Needless to say, they went to jail. Their bond was set at whatever it was set at. And I don't even think I have that information in front of me. Do I have that information? No. But they had to bond out, of course. And they did because they got money. It's crazy what you can do when you got money. The stuff that you can get out of. You know, that's not a felony. I don't think. I think that's sort of like a misdemeanor, but yeah, it's unauthorized misdemeanor. Gonna climb up a 102-story building to take a selfie and propose. Y'all done lost y'all's mind. Definitely. Mind is gone. And sadly, something like that is going to happen. I'm not wishing it on nobody. I'm just saying, sadly, something crazy is going to happen if somebody try to do that again. Climbing up the side of skyscrapers and stuff. So, no, stop before you fall. Stop before you lose your life. And then what? You really stuck now in eternity. Unless you're living for the Lord. And now that I'm living for the Lord, ain't no doubt that I love him. I'm done. All right, coming up next, he's back. The hashtag brother baseball himself, Mr. Willie F.T. Jr. Woo! I can't wait to hear what he's got to say. It's been a long time since he left you. Now he's got to bring you something to step to. Step to. Step to. Willie F.T. Jr. is coming up next. Hey, I'll see you next time right here on this set show.

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5: Today could be a wonderful day for many reasons. We might get mail from the postman. Or we might just get a song from Ace. Because I'm back.

0: Boy, it has been a very, very long time. And just like May said there, we are back. It is the Shake Back Sports Show, of course, on the BGC Sports Network, powered by the Shake Back Media Group. And we got the OGs of the business in the building. We're going to be talking some NFL. Actually, we're going to be talking a lot of NFL. I want to get Dwayne's take on Russell Westbrook retiring. And then, of course, we're going to talk about the shambles that is LSU and the NCAA as far as college football goes. Donnie is in the building. Dwayne is in the building. And it's your boy, of course, Willie Epstein Jr. How y'all doing, fellas? Dwayne, what's going on, sir?
1: All is well, brother. All is well, man. I'm happy to be here with my brother's blog. And it's time to get to the foolishness. I mean, sports.
0: Well, there's a lot of foolishness going on in sports. What you say, Donnie? What's going on with you?
2: Hey. Oh, sorry. I can't be taking Kawhi Leonard. Might get traded. They might be checking in my pockets and see where my salary is coming from.
0: Right.
2: Only celery around here I eat is with blue cheese.
0: Yeah, that look, the sports landscape is a mess in terms of the NBA and college football. We're going to get to all that here in just a second. Of course, to the dopest engineer on the planet, Big Day, what's going on, sports fans all over the planet? I know it has been about 4 months since we have done the Shake Back Sports Show, and it is shaking back, and we are back, and we are hopefully going to be better than we ever have before, just based on everything that is transpiring in our lives and across the world. Real quick catch up, Donnie, man, what's been going on with you for these last, 6 months?
2: I'm just going to put it in these few words. Life, it's been life, but it's all good. It really is. Just want to shout out those who know, they know, and, you know, we just got to live day by day.
0: Yeah,
2: but try to live each day is if it's something that we want to remember or something that we want to continue to continue to strive and do our best at.
0: Very good, 100% agree. Dwayne, what's been going on with you for the last 6 months?
1: Hey man, don't nobody ask me for nothing. I got two seniors this year. them babies is growing up on me, man. So yeah. These high schoolers is like, hey, you got a senior. You want to pay for this? How about this? Get this package. Oh, wait. You need this package, too.
0: Yeah.
1: I'm tapped.
0: Yeah. Thank God that I don't have to go through that anymore. but, yeah, man, we will be praying for your bank account and your pockets, as well as for the sissy Jasmine as well. All right. So let's just get to it, man. This first segment being brought to you by the BGC Sports Network. The BGC merch, yep, it's still here. And it is on the UOENO line of hoodies, sweatshirts, and coffee mugs at where? My BGC merch. Just go to the website at bgcsports.net to customize your sizes and colors. And while you're there, go ahead and order the BGC desktop mouse pad and more. My BGC merch, and it is just in time for whatever, just because holidays, Halloween, all that. Just go to bgcsports.net today, and thank you for your support of the BGC Sports Network. Okay, fellas, Dwayne, let's get to it, man. The breaking news that came out on Thursday was that the players from LSU that were in the NFL can go back. Lane Kiffin has until 7 p.m. local time to either add the cats to the roster or not add them to the roster. First of all, did the NCAA, okay, let me put it this way, because the NCAA never gets it right. How wrong did they get this?
1: This honestly isn't the NCAA's. The NCAA sued LSU for the nonsense that they're trying to pull. LSU, much like Ole Miss, has judges in their back pocket. And, yeah, they overturned and said, yeah, y'all go ahead, keep the part. Keep the party going. And
2: go ahead, keep the party going.
1: And, yeah, that's how it's rolling. It's nasty because they found loopholes or whatever, man. But truth is, man, the NCAA been in shambles for a minute. The whole thing needs to be reconstructed. And until they do, that's all they're going to be doing is people, coaches, teams, players are going to be doing is finding loopholes to get an advantage. I mean, you know, Lane's in Baton Rouge now, so he like by any means necessary.
0: Yeah, and that's the whole thing. I mean, the dude wants to win. I don't really blame Lane Kiffin or LSU for trying to do what they're doing. I mean, they've done it. And the thing about the judges, I mean, that's something that I think we talked about before with Mr. Trinidad up there in Oxford and his ability to be able to come back and play this year at all. Donnie, your thoughts or your take on how wrong the NCAA got it, or if you agree with Dwayne's assessment.
2: All right, so the sued LSU on Thursday, which is crazy to me. A conference sues one of its own members. I guess that's the motto that Lane is living by. C's get degrees. I'd rather cheat than repeat. Whatever cliche you want to throw in there, Lane is trying it. To the people, to the fans, and to the folks in Baton Rouge, Louisiana, to the fans of Louisiana State University, I don't feel sorry for you at all.
0: Mm-hmm.
2: This is what you get.
0: Yeah. But here's the thing. I was having a conversation with the dopest barber in the universe earlier on Friday, Ken Hill, Faithful Cuts Barbershop out there in Louisville, Texas. And he asked me about it. And I was like, okay, they found the loophole. The dudes can play. But now what? Is Lane Kiffin going to be really brave enough? Is LSU going to really be brave enough to allow these cats to play knowing that they would surrender what they would surrender? What is it? Half of their football budget and Lane Kiffin being suspended for half the season. Let me ask you guys a question. Are either one or these two dudes worth that type of a sacrifice, Dwayne?
1: No. No. Listen, let me make it clear. Before they were even cut from the teams, they were already in the portal. They knew they weren't good enough. I don't want no NFL rejects on my team. Not only thing I think they have advantage is you've gone and you've trained. You've worked with professionals. You've been on strict regimens. You've been in the facilities doing the exercises. You've been in the huddles. And all right, cool. Your talent ain't worth it.
0: Big Game, but Christian Sports Network.
2: You play with professionals. That's it for me. You ain't got to say nothing else after that.
1: That's it. You have no bit. That was it. More than the NCAA, more than Lane Kiffin, I question the players. Y'all chumps. I don't want nothing to do with nobody who thinks that it's okay to look. I got 4 years of eligibility. Look, let me go back and play.
0: I dare you. I double dog. My knees dare you.
1: But my heart is there.
0: Donnie, what were you going to say?
2: You're playing with pros. You know, y'all may have seen me post on Facebook on Thursday evening, like, what is amateurism? I mean, if you look at the current status, yes, status, not status, of college football with the portal being as nutty as it is and with NIL being as lucrative as it is, I mean, we're not even talking about an amateur sport anymore.
0: Nope.
2: And now you're letting guys go a cup of coffee. And then it's like, okay, well, you can come back. You know, what happened to go to school and graduate and go to the real world? Not come back to college.
1: Why does the 23, 24-year-old kid get to be on the same field with the 17, 18-year-old kids?
0: Come on now. We all know that it's money motivated.
2: You don't have a lot of freshmen playing anymore like that, though, either, because of the transfer portal.
1: Studs that actually make it onto that field, but I'm still saying, bro, it's a 6-7-year gap out here between you and them. Like, come on, man. What are we doing?
0: But the thing is, man, that we know that it's all financially motivated. And if the NCAA can find a way to get a piece of the pie, you know they're going to do what they can to get a piece of the pie. But I'm like you, Dwayne, and that's something that me and Ken talked about on Friday was that very same thing. dude, what kind of legacy are you setting for yourself? You're just trying to go back and get a $300,000 or $400,000 NIL deal. You couldn't even make the practice squad, bro. Like, even the practice squad members make, I think it's like $300,000 a year. And you couldn't even do that. So now you're going to go back to college. It's kind of, I mean, I'm going to tell y'all what it reminds me of. You remember when we graduated from high school and went to college or the military or whatever, and then we went back to our old high school to see everybody? That's kind of what that reminds me of. And obviously, they're not good enough. I mean, one of the cats was on the Eagles roster as well. So he's been on two teams.
1: What's nasty is Monken came out and said Lane apparently called him and he didn't return the call because he didn't know what was going on. They didn't really speak like that or whatever.
0: Mm-hmm.
1: Then he found out that old boy who was still on the team was in the transfer portal and Monken was trying to contact him about that.
0: Mm-hmm. Go ahead,
1: Monken said, so I should have called him back.
2: I want to ask y'all this. Do y'all think it's a case where those guys could have gone to the practice squad but said, hey, I got other plans? You know,
1: they make more money going back to college. That's just where it's at.
0: But do they really? Because it ain't like these cats are Heisman Trophy candidates or Davy O'Brien Award candidates or whatever position that they play, Doak Campbell Award candidates. It's not like that. So are they really going to have the chance to make that much money? And plus, I feel like if they were going to be on the practice squad, they would have been on the practice squad way before now. Because all of those signings were done, like, what, the day after the 53-man rosters were set in the NFL. So, no. And then here's the conspiracy theorist part of me right now. So, now they have found the loophole for these cats to be able to play. What happens if LSU says, nah, man, we're not going to play y'all? Are they going to turn around and sue LSU?
1: Man, look, let's just keep it a buck. And the part that we ain't even really established here, but everybody does know, SEC really don't want to be part of the NCAA. No way.
0: That's true, too.
1: Tell them all to run. Go.
0: Mm-hmm.
1: I'm so done. Listen, growing up in the South, you had to, even though I'm a Florida State fan, you had to have an SEC team. I don't care about none of them no more. I don't. They playing by their own set of rules now. They like, we big enough, we bad enough. We dare you. Y'all ain't done nothing the last few years. No way.
0: Right. That was another debate on whether the SEC could recapture its supremacy in college football this season because the Big Ten has won the, what, last three natties, right? Michigan started it, and then who was it, Ohio State, and then Indiana, right?
1: Indiana.
0: So that was the thing that was being discussed, and we know that the SEC thinks that they're better than everybody else. How many teams are in the SEC now? 20, what, or 18 or 20?
1: Honestly, I don't know. They keep adding.
2: It doesn't even matter anymore.
0: Yeah, because long gone are the days where everybody plays everybody. Even if one team wins the regular season national championship, and the other team in the other division is better than the actual team that actually made it to the SEC title game because nobody plays everybody anymore. And that's the shame of it all for me if you really want to get down to the point of it. All right. That is going to...
2: And Astros 18, by the way. 18 teams.
0: 18 teams? Okay, so 18 teams in the SEC. All right, so that is going to do it for segment number one of the return of the Shakeback of the Shakeback Sports Show. There's Dwayne. There's Donnie. I'm Willie. Come on back to the other side. We're going to get to some what? Yeah, that's a mess, too. Y'all come back and follow us.

0: Hold up!
1: Check out the BGC Sports Network, my BGC merch store. 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

0: Good people, welcome back to the second segment of the Shake Back Sports Show on the BGC Sports Network. There's Donnie, there's Dwayne. It is September, Donnie, and we know that this is the beginnings of so many things in the sports landscape. Thank you guys out there for checking us out on Facebook, Instagram, Facebook again, and Facebook, and Twitter has a big exclamation point enclosed in a triangle. So I guess that means it did not work. But anyway, we are back for the second segment. Just in case you missed it in the first, yeah, we talked about the mess that is LSU and college football and all that. We're going to get to Kawhut here in just a second. Second segment is being brought to you by the Big Game Christian Sports Network. Yes, of course, we thank you guys for continuing to rock with us for the last 14 years on the BGCSN1 and the last 8 years on the BGCSN2. Of course, we thank you for your feedback, and we are wanting to say thank you from all of us to all of you, and we look forward to the future and beyond. I keep asking Big Dave what is beyond the future, and he hadn't given me an answer yet, so I think we just need to let that go. All right, boys, so let's get into Kawhut and the L.A. Clippers and Steve Ballmer and the mess that's going on out there in Clipper Nation. Dwayne, did Kawhi get off easy?
1: Kawhi was on the episode of the first 48. They set him down. They say, hey, man, we got you. This the evidence we got. You going to talk? Kawhi said, man, let me get a three-piece. Popeyes with the extra peppers, French fries.
0: That
1: and he sat down and he read it. He read it and he told and he protected himself and gave the big FU to Steve Ballmer.
0: The big FU.
1: He walks away with a $700,000 fine.
0: How much?
1: $700,000.
0: Mm-hmm.
1: But the Clippers, my God.
0: Mm-hmm.
1: Ballmer, what? Ballmer suspended for a year. Who's the GM? Is the GM suspended?
2: The GM.
0: Franks.
2: Yeah, GM suspended Frank, too.
1: He suspended too. They done lost 5 first round picks.
0: How many?
1: 5.
0: They basically lost a starting lineup's worth of number one draft picks.
1: And if you know anything about the NBA, your draft capital is mostly what you got.
0: Mm-hmm.
1: And it's gone.
0: Without
1: you
0: that,
1: as OKC. That's without, vital.
0: Without that, there's nothing. That's crazy. Yes. Donnie. Kawhut?
1: Oh, and I think they mm-hmm. got fired, too.
0: Say it again, Dwayne.
1: And I think mm-hmm. they got fired, too.
0: Yeah. The owner got fined. What was it? $20 million? $50 million. Who do you think you got? Chelsea Clinton? Donnie, Kawhut? Kawhut, Donnie?
2: Hey, I'm just going to say this, man.
0: Uh-huh. Say it.
2: The Los Angeles Clippers have proven to the world that they are still one of the laughing stock franchises in professional sports in North America.
0: Mm-hmm.
2: The Cleveland Browns are up there. And Dwayne, I'm sorry, I know that's your boy Shador's team, but I mean, come on.
0: Mm-hmm.
1: I don't care.
2: You know,
1: I'm a Shador fan. I ain't never said I was a Cleveland Brown fan.
0: Right.
2: I'm just saying, but he plays for them. So, mm-hmm. you know,
1: Browns are stupid, Monkin's stupid, they're all stupid.
2: Lake Erie stupid.
1: Stupid. And Duncan's a liar.
0: Stupid is and stupid does, sir.
2: But I mean the Clippers.
1: Clippers gonna clip, dog.
2: The Clippers, yeah, they gonna clipper. They had that glimmer of we were almost to relevancy. You know, back during the Doc Rivers era, when they were making the second round and, you know, they finally made their conference finals against Phoenix a few years ago. Like the Clippers were right there, and then they clippered. They clipped. And now here we go. They clipped themselves. Right. I mean, you've always been the red haired stepchild in terms of basketball in LA anyway. I mean, and now, you know, you're behind the Dodgers, you're behind the Rams, you're behind the Chargers. You know,
1: Pablo said.

0: Iger, former Disney CEO, is on that ownership team now with I can't remember who the other guy is.
1: He's a Dodger owner.
2: You know what? This was so bad for Kawhi. That fool said, "I'm going to another country."
0: Well, I mean, they had agreed to trade him. Anyway.
2: I'm just saying,
0: Josh Kushner.
1: Yeah, I gotta go back.
0: Josh Kushner is the other owner, by the way, for the Lakers.
1: Uh-huh. Yeah, Jared's brother.
2: Yeah, it's to continue to enrich the family, but that's another topic for yet another day.
1: Read between the lines.
2: That dude's like, "Yo, man, y'all are tripping. The U.S. is tripping. I'm going back up north to the 51st state." I'm just playing. All right.
1: Wow. Don't do it, B. You don't have a sensitive subject right now.
2: Man, Lake Ontario is now Lake America. What?
0: No, it's not. I need my Tony Kornheiser Goodnight Canada fan. I love Canada.
2: Not only is Lake Ontario now Lake America, we're gonna name the Pacific Ocean and or the Atlantic Ocean after America too.
0: Boy, that's a fake mustache.
1: Your petty game is up there today, boy.
2: All right, so we are
1: your power off.
2: I'm an independent journalist. I'm protected by the First Amendment. I don't care what they say. You know what? I'm gonna tell you like Eazy-E said. What did Eazy-E say?
1: Ouch!
2: All publicity is good publicity.
1: You know what? Stephen A. Smith probably says the same thing, but you know, we'll leave that alone.
2: Okay, nope, because we said we was going to go there during the break. Real quick, we have not had a chance, and I specifically have not had a chance on any platform to talk about the fallout that is SAS. Now, we all know the reason why what happened. I want to know, Dwayne, from you, how do you think the fallout has affected him as a professional and ESPN as an organization, or Disney for that matter?
1: It ain't affected ESPN or Disney in no way, shape, form, or fashion. They putting all their horses. I know they paying SAS, but they putting all their bank on McAfee. So, you know, let's just keep it a buck. It is what it is on that part. As far as SAS, his reputation was already doing this. It was already nosediving. But like, he kind of like helped it along. When you come for our black women, and yes, I say our black women, I stand where I stand. My problem is, after you got your thumbs down award or whatever, then you did exactly what everybody has told you who you are. You did exactly what they said you would do. And what he run? Fox News.
2: To his homie. His big
1: Let
2: homie.
1: Let me tell you what the black peoples done did over there, Mouser.
2: Mm-hmm.
1: I can't. You can't make this up. This stuff. It writes itself, bro. I'm like,
2: it does write itself. I mean,
1: and he was sitting over there trying to plead his case with somebody who has no clue,
2: no love, no like,
1: no clue about our community,
2: no affection, no nothing.
1: Black journalist, none of this stuff. Like he, okay.
2: I wonder,
1: and you let that man talk about our black women some more, talking about Jasmine Crockett and them be talking nutty. And you just, yep.
2: Yeah.
1: See? See?
2: Show me once.
0: Django.
2: Show me twice. Show me three times. Donnie.
0: Django.
2: SAS. What? Donnie? What? He's what?
0: Django. I mean, I really ain't got nothing for this topic for real. Not that. You know, not that I don't care, because I do.

0: this guy has aspirations, political aspirations. He's you know, doing what he can to stay on a relevant cloud. He's doing what he can to stay on a relevant cloud, you know, just to be part of the conversation. You know, if he runs, cool. If he don't run, cool. I'm not going to tell the man to stick to sports. I'm not going to tell the man to shut up and dribble or shut up and debate.
1: He can't dribble.
0: I just and like Jason Whitman said, he can't do nothing.
2: Part of the score,
0: you know, he lied about his 1.7 points per game in his career with the Salem State.
1: Right.
0: Let Whitlock tell you.
1: Well,
0: but that's another topic for
1: don't even mention that dude. He
2: coon on coon.
1: Man, C on C. That's what that is. And we ain't talking about crip on crip crime, bro. I'm just saying. You know what? I used to be a fan of this dude. Y'all know that I have been able to call into his show two or three different times, and he tried to strong arm me into him being right by making the last point. And just because you say the last thing doesn't mean you won the debate. It just means that you said the last thing. And he's
2: loud and wrong.
1: Yeah. Just what Charles Barkley say, just because you got loud don't make it right. Mm-hmm. All right, real quick, y'all. We got some people watching on Instagram. Shout out to one of the Miracle Twins. That, of course, is Perel. Shout out to the big sissy from another Missy. That would be Shay. And shout out to my fellow person that's living this type of life, Kaylavon, out there in Phoenix. We appreciate y'all checking in. And if you have any questions or comments or whatever, if you just think we need to shut up, you can put that in the comments as well. But we probably won't read it. Okay. Up next, the Natty. We're going back to college football. We're going back on campus like these other dudes just did. who's winning the whole freaking thing? I honestly can tell you I don't know. I can tell you who I don't think has the... They may have a chance, but they have the worst chance of anybody that has the best chance. And that's Oregon, simply because they wet the bed in every big game that they play in. That's what I'll say. Dwayne.
2: Man, let me tell you, bro. What's the game? When they shuffle cards.
1: Never the black. Never the black. Always the red. Always the red. Never the black. Solitaire.
2: That is how you find out who's going to be your college football champion. Follow the money.
1: Yeah. Who has
2: it? That's really where it's at now. I can't go based on who.
1: Go ahead, Donnie.
2: Team last year was that. I can't do it.
1: Go ahead, Donnie. Go ahead.
0: Nah, I was going to say who's got the biggest NIL pot. I don't even know that. I'm going to throw a couple of teams out here because I don't know. And I watch this stuff. Like, I don't sit here and watch football.
1: Mm-hmm.
0: But I cannot tell you within anything legitimate or relevant in me who's going to be the actual champion. But I'm going to tell you a couple of teams I'm looking out for.
1: Okay.
0: I'm going to go Texas A&M. I feel like they're going to be on a bit of a revenge tour from what happened last season. You know, them losing at home to Miami, who eventually made the national championship game, lost in the home stadium, which leads me to Miami, a team to watch.
1: Mm-hmm.
0: And a third team I'm going to just say, hey, they're going to be around is three cheers for old Notre Dame.
1: Yeah.
0: Because you talk about things that happened last season. A&M beat ND last year. Miami beat ND last year. So those are my three teams I'm looking out for. A&M, Miami, and Notre Dame. It would not hurt my feelings.
2: I'm going to ask
0: the SEC does not win another championship this year.
1: Hold up, Dwayne. Hold up, Dwayne.
0: It won't hurt my feelings if an SEC team doesn't win it.
1: Mm-hmm.
0: And I don't think the Big Ten has a team outside of Ohio State or Indiana this year that can be, you know, that can be the fourth different team from the Big Ten to win this year. If a Big Ten team wins it this year, it's going to be one of those two.
1: Mm-hmm. Go ahead, Dwayne, real quick.
2: No, I was going to ask y'all, what chances do you give Ohio State? I know that's your arch enemy and everything, but usually in the running,
0: they have a good chance.
2: I mean, you know?
0: Yeah, they have a good chance. They lost a lot of talent from last year's team, though.
1: Yeah, but that team never, they always reload. They're not ever, what's the other word?
0: They don't reset.
1: They're always reloading and recharging. Even though we hate them, and of course I'm specifically talking about Donnie and myself, we hate them. They are probably the most talented team in the conference, like they usually are. But we've seen all the talent that Ohio State produces and the players that go to the NFL. They should be in the conversation, or at least deep in the playoff run every single year because of the people that they put on the field on Sundays. So I'm going to wrap it up there because we got about a minute left to go in the segment, and we're going to introduce what we're going to talk about in the third segment because the NFL is here. And there have been a lot of shenanigans going on in the NFL as well. I really want to ask y'all about OBJ and what y'all think about him making the 53 roster in New York. And of course he did play for John Harbaugh in Baltimore. Donnie, your quick thought on OBJ making the opening or the 53 man roster.
0: It's pretty cool that it happened and he gets to, you know, go back and have that feeling of nostalgia playing for Harbaugh, playing in the place where he had his most success, being a mentor to Malik Nabers. It's going to be big in that too. And the Giants lost a couple of receivers on last year's team. So OBJ is actually going to be counted on to help make plays.
1: I agree. Dwayne, real quick.
2: 100%, right?
1: Go ahead, Dwayne, real quick.
2: No, I was asking, Nabers still not 100%. So, I mean, like, that's great that OBJ made the roster. He is definitely going to get some action, especially until Nabers becomes, you know, fully healthy.
1: Right.
2: But I'm glad to see him back, though.
1: Yeah, no doubt. All right, that's going to put a pin in the second segment. We'll be back on the other side. We're going to mute our mics and turn off our cams and get to the NFL predictions. Willie Eptain Jr., Shake Back Sports Show, Donnie Eptain, Dwayne Sutton, y'all coming back and holler.
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0: Welcome back to the third segment of the Shake Back Sports Show, the Shake Back of the Shake Back. We are back in the building. Dwayne, Donnie, it's your boy Willie Epstein Jr., Big Day, the most dopest engineer behind the boards, and of course, you, sports fans all over the planet. We appreciate you guys rolling with us as we are firmly entrenched in one of the best parts of the sports calendar. And we're going to get to the NFL and the predictions and who's going to win what and all those other great things in just a second. Second segment, man, we talked about so many things. Stephen A. Smith and OBJ is back with the Giants. Good for him. Also, I wanted to say that angelic voice that you guys heard there during the break, I miss her. I miss her terribly. And we're coming up on a year already, and it is as tough today as it was the day that I took her to the hospital the second time, 14 months ago. So continue to pray for your boy, man, because I need him. I don't know how I'm getting through this. Well, I do know, but I'm getting through it. So, all right, second or third segment, it is being brought to you by, I think it's brought to you by us again. Shout out to Patrice because she hated when I did this, but I'm going to do it anyway. The third segment is being brought to you by us. Who is us? We is us. Who is we? We is the Big Game Christian Sports Network. And we actually ask you for your feedback to let us know how we are doing. We are asking you to go to or send your feedback to comments at bgcsports.net to help us make us better and your first choice for sports talk that is lit 24/7, the BGC Sports Network. And I can already hear Donnie saying
1: feedback
0: and mocking someone that we care about dearly.
2: I just want to apologize to the former English teacher, Miss Denise Sutton. I'm so sorry for what Willie just did. I don't, the us's and we's and we's is us. And
3: he is I and I is he.
0: All right, boys. So now we're getting to the nitty gritty of the show, because by the time that the show has completed its airing, we will be within week one of the 2026 NFL season. So I got a couple questions for y'all real quick. Aside from the Rams, what old face going to a new place, Dwayne, will have the winningest impact? Cat got your tongue?
2: There is no other one but the Rams. I mean,
0: nah, man, you can't say that. It might rain.
2: You said the winningest impact.
0: Yeah.
2: Aaron Donald.
0: He's not the only one, is the point. And they don't have to, the team doesn't have to go to the playoffs or even go to the Super Bowl. They just have to have a winning.
2: Lie to you.
3: Can we talk about anybody else besides the Los Angeles freaking Rams? Gosh, I hate them.
0: They are rapidly moving up my chart on the I hate them list too. Just because it's LA.
2: Hey, but I think the last time we did a show, wasn't it around the Myles Garrett trade? And I think I said
0: he was coming out of retirement then.
2: Yes.
0: Nostradamus.
2: That's why I said sometimes I really don't want to be right.
0: Shout out to Marshawn Lynch. Marshawn Powers. I wish Marshawn Lynch was watching. Sir Sean 90 on Instagram. What's up, buddy? Go ahead, Donnie.
3: I'm going to say the show, man. Look, Robert Saleh, old face, new place, going from the 49ers defensive coordinator to Tennessee. I think Tennessee's going to be a much better product on the field this year. I think he'll figure it out in his second stint as a head coach, figure out those things that he didn't do right in New York. And week one, you got the Saleh Bowl between the Jets and Titans. So I think it's Robert Saleh.
2: I never give you, man. It was A.J. Brown.
0: Okay. You know what? It's ironic, Donnie, that you said that, because my choice wasn't a player either. It's actually John Harbaugh for the Giants. I think he's going to have the winningest.
2: Yeah.
0: The winningest. So you gotta pay attention to the superlatives in the words. Every like you said on one of the In the Zone sports shows back in the day, all letters matter. And I have no idea what we were talking about. I think it was, I have no idea, but I just remember you saying all letters matter. All right. Team check. How we feeling? Donnie, how we feeling about the 49ers? I know they gotta fly around the world. They're playing gonna have like the baseball that Bugs Money threw around the world is gonna have all the cities on it.
3: Yeah. I mean they're already there. They left earlier in the week to go ahead and get acclimated to the time difference and, you know, having to fly back across the Pacific Ocean and whatnot. You know, the team, we're getting some guys back. Kittle is on track to play. Bosa's on track to play. I know some folks, Dwayne, worried about that. all the texts talking about, you guys are hurt, blah, blah, blah. Talk to me at the beginning of September. You sending this stuff in the beginning of August, middle of August. Talk to me at the beginning of September. We're going to go out here. We're going to put a team on the field, and whatever happens, happens. I mean, Kyle Shanahan is the grand poobah of, we got to go out there with what we got.
0: Okay. Very good. The Raiders, Fernando Mendoza might end up as QB3 to start the season.
3: Nah.
0: I'm just saying. Nah. He has been a grave disappointment thus far. He needs to sit back and chill and let Kirk Cousins take all the hits and all of that other stuff. We might win. Well, I ain't going to even say that. All right. It is that time. We are going to talk about who's going to win what division.
3: Wait. Why are you talking about his Colts?
0: Oh, my bad. They're okay. I wasn't gonna say that. My bad, Dwayne. Go ahead.
2: First of all, we're gonna have more wins than y'all. Secondly,
0: you're probably right.
2: It's probably gonna be like one game. Yeah, we got Keenan Allen, and then he got a DUI.
0: Oh my gosh, yes, he did.
3: That was so disappointing.
2: I was like, so yo, come on, dog. We still got Anthony Richardson. I'm wondering why.
0: Nobody wanted him, that's why, and they wasn't gonna cut him.
2: Cut him.
3: Dirt on somebody.
2: Cut him.
0: They wasn't gonna cut him.
2: Cut him.
0: They wasn't gonna cut him.
3: He got dirt on somebody.
0: Yeah, I don't know how much he counts. I don't know how much he counts in a dead cap, but they weren't gonna cut him.
2: Cut him.
0: That's too much like them saying, you know what, we messed up. You know you done messed up, right?
2: You just saying.
0: Mm-hmm.
2: I'm not expecting a lot out of us. I expect JT to do what he does. I know the window is closing for my O-line and JT. Everybody's gotten older. We still ain't got a quarterback. We wasted. Oh, my God, we wasted this time. But, you know.
0: I heard they had Phillip Rivers on speed dial.
2: Shut up. I'm not going back into you.
0: You said it, man. You said it earlier. My petty game is on point today. And
2: yes, it is.
0: Donnie said something that made me think about another In the Zone sports show. Actually, it was our opening when he talked about going, the 49ers going over to Australia.
2: Getting acclimated.
0: And I remember saying the biggest takeaway is that if you are playing on the East Coast, take your behind.
3: Yeah.
0: All right. Okay. Now that truly was funny. Okay. So let's get to these predictions, fellas. We got 7 minutes left to go on the show, if I'm not mistaken. If my math is math, and no, it actually is less than that. It's 6 minutes left to go. So we're going to run through these really quickly. And AFC North, AFC East, AFC South, AFC West. Dwayne, go in that order. Go now. Hurry.
2: North, Bengals. South, Jacksonville.
0: Mm-hmm.
2: East, Buffalo. West, Kansas City.
0: Don't you say it. Don't you say it. He said it. He said it.
2: What you thought I was going to say? The Chargers?
0: Donnie, in that order, AFC North, AFC East, AFC South, AFC West.
3: I'll go in order since Dwayne didn't.
2: Bro, he
3: Bengals.
2: Help me out, man.
3: Bengals, Bills, Texans, Broncos.
0: I got the same exact thing. All right, NFC, North, East, South, West. Dwayne, in that order.
2: Here we go, news. All right, North, East, South, West. Cool. North, Chicago. East, Dallas.
3: Say it.
0: Say it with your whole chest. Say it with your whole chest.
3: Say it.
2: Them boys.
0: Okay. And in the South.
2: South. The New Orleans.
0: Okay.
2: I got the Saints winning.
0: Donnie, go.
2: I'm lying. Give me them Panthers.
0: Okay. They look to repeat at an 8-9 record in consecutive years. Okay. Donnie, go.
2: And in the West.
3: West.
0: Oh. Hurry up.
2: And in the West, I got the we shouldn't even have to pick that. That's Rams.
0: Okay. Donnie, same orders. North, East, South, West.
3: Detroit, what? How about them Cowboys? I'll go Tampa again, and I'll go with the team of Southern California.
0: Which one? Mm-hmm. There's two of them down there.
3: The one that plays in the NFC West. We talk about the NFC.
2: You know what I'm talking about.
3: I'm calling their names.
0: All right. So I have in that order, I have Chicago. Wait a minute. Yeah, Chicago. I just cannot pick Dallas. My mind and my soul won't let me do it. I got Tampa, although I do like the Super Bowl. Huh?
2: We didn't say win the Super Bowl.
0: Well, still, I live here. It sucks when they win. In the South, I got Tampa, but I do like that. I do like the Dwayne's original pick in New Orleans. Tyler Shuff might just garner some stuff there in that division. And then in the West, yeah, I got the team that is rapidly creeping up the list on I hate them. All right, individuals, let's get there. 2 minutes left to go, 3 minutes left to go. Defensive player of the year, Dwayne.
2: What's my guy? Will Anderson.
0: That dude. Oh, I'm sorry. I said it wrong. Defensive rookie player of the year. My bad.
2: I missed that one.
0: Okay. Donnie.
3: I got Caleb Downs
0: as well. Offensive rookie player of the year, Dwayne. Donnie. Donnie.
3: Carnell Tate.
0: I got Jadarian Price, running back from Seattle. I think he's going to pick up what K-Dub 3 left off. Coach of the year, Dwayne.
2: I was going to be petty. I'm going to do it. What's my guy in New England?
0: Oh, okay. Yeah, Rabel. we're not going to say his name. Donnie.
2: Rabel. I'll say it.
0: Donnie.
3: The coach of the NFC West team in Southern California.
0: Yeah, I don't like that choice because they're expected to be good. I got Ben Johnson from the Bears. Comeback player of the year, Donnie.
3: I mentioned him earlier. Malik Nabers, Giants.
0: Okay. Dwayne.
2: Burrow.
0: Good choice. Jaden Daniels is who I got. Defensive player of the year. You said Will Anderson at first, Dwayne. Who you got, Donnie?
3: Myles Garrett.
0: That's who I got, too. Offensive player of the year, Dwayne.
2: JT.
0: Who? Oh, JT. Oh, my gosh. Homer much? Donnie?
2: No, he's going to have to be the offense. He's going to get the point. Jahmyr
0: Gibbs. I got Jahmyr Gibbs as well. Most valuable player. We know this is a quarterback award. Who's winning it, Dwayne?
2: Sad to say, it might be Stafford. Again.
0: Mm-hmm. Donnie?
3: You got Josh Allen.
0: I am going with Joe Burrow again, and this is the last time I'm going to pick him for anything. All right, we got 50 seconds left to go. Who's going to the Super Bowl and who's winning it? Dwayne.
2: Shoot. I guess you can go. I pass. I ain't got it.
0: Okay. Donnie, who's going to the Super Bowl and who's winning?
3: Broncos. Broncos, the Southern California, the NFC West team, and they win it at home.
0: Uh-huh. I got Rams and Bengals as a rematch from the Super Bowl that was there before.
2: I know the Rams will be there. That's it.
0: Yeah. All right. So that is going to do it for this episode of the Shake Back of the Shake Back Sports Show on the BGC Sports Network. There's Dwayne. There's Donnie. Behind the boards, big day. Up next is it's Box to Roll with your homie, Donald Ware. Y'all make sure y'all check him out. Y'all take care of each other. Y'all hug each other. And we will holler at y'all again real soon. Peace. We out. We gon' shake back. We gon' shake back. We gon' shake back.
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5: 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From the press box to press row, Donald Ware will break it all down for you with an in-depth look at historically black college athletics, as well as the biggest news stories and newsmakers of the day. 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
6: 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I am your host, Donald Ware. Also this weekend, the State Fair Classic taking place in Dallas at the Cotton Bowl between Prairie View A&M and Grambling. Both teams are playing well. I mean, I know Prairie View A&M is only 1-3 right now, but I think you got to kind of take out the 1-3 record. They've had a sort of a tough schedule. Prairie View A&M, the Panthers, are the defending SWAC champions, Grambling off to the 3-1 start. So it should be a good matchup, all of the events. And as a matter of fact, also joining us today, Al Wash, who is the promoter of the State Fair Classic, going to join us today here on the program. 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Follow me while you're there. Real quick, let's check in from Dallas. Say hello to Al Wash. See how things are coming along with the State Fair Classic. And Al, we really appreciate the time. How are ticket sales and all of that coming along so far for the State Fair Classic?
7: They're going fast. They're going real fast. Matter of fact, I'm really surprised how late it's going on, because usually we can tell early on. But I think with the economy and the gas prices and the food and everything, everybody just waiting to the last minute. You know, so like at Prairie View, they sold over 1,000 tickets on a Wednesday. I'm pretty sure they're going to sell 8,000-10,000 tickets. And Grambling, they're doing very well, better than what they've ever done in the past. So we're getting a good response right now.
6: Yeah, both teams. I mean, I know it's more than just the game, right? But if you look at the game in of itself, I mean, Prairie View A&M is 1-3, but like they're top five team in HBCU football. They're really good. Had a couple of tough games. Grambling is playing really good right now, so I know that's gonna help as well. So a little bit of a different twist this year, right? The Country Showdown.
7: Well, that's true. All three of the acts that we're doing for the pregame has been on America Half and Got Talent. And they've all, last season, Stevie Ray and the Barkins, they made it to the finals. This year, Pink Beard was on there. So it's shaping up. And we're really pleased with it. And the post-game show is with Jay Dine, and he's an 18-year-old kid that they pitching in to be for the next Chris Brown. You know, he's got good records in rotation today. So radio stations is excited about it. And then we also have a what we call the Bebe Block Party. And people have been asking me, what is the Bebe Block Party? It's number one DJ in this city. And he takes the north end zone, and the music go towards the stands. And he has probably about 15 acts on that stage.
6: Wow.
7: You know, while the game is going on. So that's unique. And we, you know, no one has ever done that before. And you know, You know I'm going to be the first one to try anything.
6: Al Wash, super promoter, joining us right here on Box to Row. Mr. Wash, as always, appreciate the time, man. We know that you'll have great success with the State Fair Classic and continued success in all you do.
7: Well, it's one of the classics that if you haven't tried it or been there, you need to try it at least one time. Because if you try it once, you got to have it. Not to take anything away from any other classics, but the State Fair Classic is something unique and different.
6: And he's absolutely right. It is unique and different. So if you're able to check out the State Fair Classic on Saturday, it's not just the game. It's all of the other events along with it. In fact, go and check it out. Let's continue here on the program. We're joined by a gentleman. As a matter of fact, he's in his third season as the head football coach at Duke. The Blue Devils 3-0 on the season, coming off the victory over Stanford and going to face, of course, William and Mary on Saturday. Manny Diaz comes right back to join us here on Box to Row. Coach Diaz, welcome back to the program.
8: Thanks. Good to be here. Thanks for having me on.
6: Absolutely. Your thoughts on the win? Of course, first conference win of the season against Stanford.
8: Yeah, I was really proud of our performance there. We had struggled in games where we were the perceived favorite. And I thought we went to work with really the same identity they gotten us to 2-0. We dominated the line of scrimmage on both sides of the ball. We didn't allow big plays on defense and got after the quarterback. And then offensively, we controlled the game with our ground game. And our guys have found an identity through the month of September that not just suits our talent, but also wins football games.
6: Yeah, so far through the month of September, meaning now that you're a quarter of the way through the season. Where's this team? Where do you think this team is a quarter of the way through?
8: Well, they know who they are. And I think that sounds easy. It's really not easy. Sometimes, you know, you have, you know, competing interests, you have individual, you know, desires, and it's hard for a team to come together early on. And this team, for whatever reason, really found its identity in training camp. Certainly, we knew that Nate Shepard was special on offense, and we had an old and experienced offensive line. Even though there were some new parts, we had age and a great tight end room. And so being able to play through that on offense and play through our strengths on offense while our passing game develops, our guys bought into that, and everybody's really been committed to it. And we've just got an outstanding chemistry and togetherness in our locker room.
6: Do you feel like part of this togetherness? I mean, I think, okay, you're the defending champs. Let's get that out of the way. You were picked to finish 10th. I don't know if I've ever heard of a defending champ, regardless of personnel or whatever the case may be, that is picked to finish 10th in a conference after coming off the championship. Did you all feel some sort of disrespect from that? And then is that part of this, maybe what you call togetherness?
8: I'm sure the players felt some of that for sure. You know, they you know, as you mentioned, we had had the story all offseason was who left, and it was never about who you know, who came in and who retained, knew we stayed. And those guys believe that they get a chance to write their own story. No one gets to write the story for us. Now, I have to say, we're only 1-0 in the league, right? I mean, so the only thing when you're 1-0, the only thing that guarantees you can't go 0-9. So there's a lot of ball left, and our league is very tightly packed. So I don't know if the difference between who's 10th and who's 15th and who's third is really dramatically different. So, but yeah, there were the offseason, our players aren't, you know, they're not deaf. They heard it. And I'm sure that added a little bit of fuel to their fire.
6: Yeah. Speak a little bit more about Nate Shepard. One of the players, you talk about players that left, one of the players that returned leads the country in rushing right now. Speak to how he's played for you.
8: Yeah, he's right now, he's one of the best players in the country. And I think it's really cool that in this day and age of college football, one of the best players in the country can play for the Duke Blue Devils. You know, he's everything you want in a running back. He's fast. His acceleration is extraordinary. He's got great vision. And he's really dedicated himself in the weight room. So he's a much stronger player. He's got outstanding contact balance. You know, his yards after contact and his tackle breaking numbers are through the roof. So, you know, in all my time of either being head coach or defense coordinator or whatever, he's as good as I've seen in person. So the team gets it. They believe in him. He's a great team player. But it also means that guys are playing well around him, right? The offensive line, the tight ends, and even receivers are doing a heck of a job of blocking, because everybody knows if you strain a little harder for number 20, he's going to make it worth your while.
6: Manny Diaz in his third season as the head football coach at Duke joining us here on Box to Row. He was one of the players that returned. In this day and age, Coach Diaz, in terms of the transfer portal, do you almost have to plan when you're talking about looking ahead with a program that players are going to leave? Do you have to kind of plan for that?
8: Well, you know, you have to plan for everything, right? Because, you know, as the current rules sit right now, I mean, everybody's basically on a 1 year, everybody's a free agent every year. You know, we tell our staff that retention is a daily job, that we want people that want to be here. I think the unique thing that helps us at Duke, and I think is part of our secret of success, is the guys that are here at Duke, they're here for something more than just football. And the idea that you can win a championship, you can go to the National Football League, and, you know, get the elite education that Duke offers, that means something to the families that send their sons here, and that means something to the guys we have in our locker room. So we really want to be the total package, you know, the best of all worlds, and I think we're one of the few schools in the country that can offer that.
6: When you took this job, you believed that, I mean, it had been since 1989, that and Duke had been close, you know, the Cutcliffe years, et cetera, but you believed that you could win a championship, that Duke could win a football championship, correct?
8: Yeah, I wouldn't have taken the job otherwise, and I would have taken the job if the school didn't believe that, because it doesn't matter what the coach believes. You got to have the support and the alignment above you. You see that now being so important in college football. And, you know, and what I was told, that if it's got this logo on it, you know, whether it's football, basketball, you know, the hospital, the school of public policy, the business school, the standard is excellence. So to me, it's all about our standard. And if you have a championship standard, sooner or later, you'll compete for championships. And that's exactly what happened to us a year ago.
6: Manny Diaz, the head football coach at Duke, joining us for a couple of more moments here on the program. When we were at NC State together, I remember you were a GA at the time, and you kind of kept your, you know, you put the work in, you kept your head down. You know, I kind of thought, man, this guy is going to be something. It took you a while to get your first head coaching job. Did you always know that you would be a head football coach in college?
8: I did. It was my goal. It was what I was working towards. But you also wanted to make sure that it was at the right timing and the right circumstance. And the way to, you know, the one thing that I felt either when I was back at State or every step along the way is the best way to get the job you want is to do great at the job that you have. Right. And I see it all the time, guys, you know, they put the end game first and they're, you know, we told our players the same thing, and it suffers in the short term. So to me, I love being a defense coordinator. I had a great job at Penn State before I came here. I love being the DC at Penn State. We had phenomenal players and played phenomenal defense. And so it allows you to be picky and to not just take any head coaching job, but take one that I like Duke, that I thought was, you know, primed for success and in a very special place.
6: Last thought, Coach Diaz, we appreciate the time. Your thoughts. What are you looking to see from this game, your game Saturday against William & Mary, from your team?
8: Yeah, we need to play a clean football game. We're committing too many penalties right now. It's going to get a speed. It just hasn't yet. William & Mary has, you know, two distinct strengths. They take the ball away. They have 11 takeaways so far this season, which is as good, almost tops across any level of football. And they're great at blocking kicks. So to me, if we've got to play clean in special teams, we got to take care of the football and take it away. But the big thing I'm looking for is we got to play cleaner than we've done. We've made too many self-inflicting, you know, errors that it doesn't matter your opposition. That stuff that is in our control that we've got to clean up.
6: Manny Diaz again in his third season as the head football coach at Duke joining us here on Box to Row. The Blue Devils going to host William and Mary on Saturday. Coach Diaz, always appreciate the time. Continued success to you and the Blue Devils.
8: Excellent. Thank you so much. Appreciate you having me on.
6: And look, you don't think Duke has an opportunity to play in the ACC championship, the remaining schedule after William & Mary? Georgia Tech, UNC, Virginia, Boston College, NC State, Miami, Clemson, and then Wake Forest. The legend himself, Doug Williams, joins us next.
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0: City of Dallas, Pepsi. On last week's From the Press Box to Press Row with Donald Ware.
1: Eddie Robinson Jr., the head football coach at Alabama State. Wait a minute. I know former NFL guys are built differently. Did you say, you didn't say 6 or 7. You said 60 or 70 miles on Saturday alone biking?
2: Yeah, that's it, man. So it'll take me about 3 or 4 hours. It sounds like a lot, I'm telling you. But 2 hours in, man, you start early in the morning. You're on the back roads in Alabama, and it's nothing but cows, you know, a couple deer crossing the road. Maybe a vulture, a dead possum here or there. But it's very relaxed.
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1: We're getting you set for the State Fair Classic, the matchup between Prairie View A&M and Grambling. An important game, as a matter of fact, in the SWAC's Western Division. Did you know that DJ Premier Primo went to Prairie View A&M? He most certainly did. Let's continue here on Box Row. You know, when you're able to have a legend on the program, it is always a great thing, as a matter of fact. So our next guest here on the program, of course, is the senior advisor to the general manager of the Washington Commanders. But that's his role right now. Let me tell you, he played 9 seasons in the National Football League with the Tampa Bay Buccaneers and the then Washington Redskins. Of course, helped lead the Redskins to the Super Bowl in 1987. He was a dynamite player at Grambling, as a matter of fact, and in his senior year, came in fourth in the Heisman voting. Coached at his alma mater, Grambling, where he won two HBCU national championships. I mean, look, there's so many other things he's doing. If I were to name all of them, we'd be here all night. He is the one and only Doug Williams, and he joins us right here on Box to Row. What's going on, Coach Williams? Welcome back to the program.
9: Nothing much, man. Just in here trying to find a way to win a game.
1: Oh, man, let me tell you. I mean, what, like, have you, okay, let me even start there. Have you ever seen where so many young good quarterbacks have gone down so early in the season?
9: First time, you know, I've seen this happen. But, you know, it's part of the game, and you got these dynamite quarterbacks who, you know, they sometimes it's not their fault. You stay in the pocket, you get hurt. You get out the pocket, you get hurt. So what are quarterbacks supposed to do? You know, and the good part about it, they're young enough, they'll be back soon.
1: Yeah. And you know something about playing the quarterback position, no doubt about that. You know, so you're representing, of course, Grambling for the State Fair Classic, which is this Saturday at the Cotton Bowl in Dallas between Prairie View A&M and Grambling. It's one of the great classics in HBCU football. Now, I thought I knew you pretty well over the years. One of the things I didn't know, at least that I read, was that your first snap and first touchdown throw was against Prairie View A&M in the State Fair Classic. Is that right?
9: Sammy White, that's my first TD pass in the Classic in Dallas. You know, I played, I was like 8 for 9 on the drive and hit Sammy in the end zone. I got that football night at my house in Zachary. Every time I go home, I look at that football because I say, this is where it started.
1: Yeah, man, that, I didn't know that. That is absolutely awesome. What are some of your memory? I mean, now, I mean, if we're honest, right, like I believe when you started talking about me, I mean, people don't remember, and I just long before my time, how great Prairie View A&M's program was, especially when you're talking about the 50s, you're talking about the 60s. I don't, of course, Prairie View did have like an 80-some game losing streak, and I think maybe when you were playing, that was beginning to happen. That said, what do you remember most about those times playing against Prairie View A&M in the State Fair Classic?
9: Or what I did know is, you know, no matter who it was in our conference, you know, you never know what's going to happen from week to week. And Prairie View, you know, was a good team. It just so happened, you know, we had the better team, but we always was a dogfight in Dallas. And the good part about that classic, it was, you know, it was like Prairie View coming, Grambling coming. We all had alumni in the area. It was always a good crowd. The fair was there. But it was probably one of the best games on our schedule. One of the games we always looked forward to going, and we knew it was going to be competition when we got there. And Fairview brought their team. They came ready to play. And you never know, one pass here, one run here, you might not win the game. But we was fortunate enough. Like I say, back then we had a pretty good football team. And they never beat us during that time.
1: You weren't going to let that happen, right?
9: Well, the guys on my team weren't going to let it happen either. That was the best part about it. So yeah. I was with a bunch of guys that refused to lose, so made it a lot better.
1: Is there any particular, maybe it's the Sammy White touchdown pass, your very first, any memory from the State Fair Classic that most stands out to you?
9: No, that was probably it for me. You know, once that happened, the rest of it was just regular football game for me. It was to go in the game and do the best we could to make sure we found a way to win, you know. It was just one of those things, Don, to be honest with you, back then, the team I played with, you know, I was talking to James Harris the other day, you know, we always felt like no matter where we went, we was going to win the football game, even if we didn't lose. You know, in my time then, you know, we was 35-5, so we lost five games and out of 40 my whole time then. I thought that was too many for me, you know. Right. But that's the attitude that we had. When we got off the bus, we already felt like with Sammy White, Dwight Scales, and James Hunter, we already felt like we was 3 TD ahead already. That's how we felt about our team because of these guys and what they could and couldn't do.
1: Of all the accolades, and I think one of the things that we don't, and I say we, I mean anybody that talks with you or media or whatever, that we don't talk enough about is that you were fourth in the Heisman in your senior year. That, like, let's think about that, right? That's a huge deal. We don't talk enough about that. What do you remember most about that year? I don't know who won the Heisman, but do you think you should have, in fact, won the Heisman that year?
9: Well, you know, I can sit here and say, do I deserve to have won the Heisman? Yeah, but Earl Campbell won the Heisman that year. And Earl and I, you know, we talk probably once a month now. And, you know, he talked about the time we was in L.A. at the Bob Hope special and stuff like that. And, you know, I respect Earl a lot. And Earl was a heck of a running back. And I say, you know, he deserved it. I say, I deserve it. But I don't think, if I look back at it, you know, I'm not one to blow my own horn. But if anything, I should have finished second.
1: Okay.
9: You know, with Terry Miller and Ken McAfee finishing third and fourth, you know, I think I deserve more recognition than those two guys. You know, and if Earl was going to win it, I should have been at Earl's coattail. And you know, we was in Tokyo, actually, during the same time they held the program. You know, now they bring in the top four guys. And back then, they just brought in three guys. The fourth guy didn't come, which is me. And Colin J. Nicholson, who was our SID, he had set up a plane and everything for me to fly to the ceremony and then leave there and fly to Tokyo because we was playing Temple in Tokyo that weekend. And for some reason, I wasn't invited. So, hey, I went on to Tokyo. And after the game, we came from behind. We beat Temple like 35-32. And we had like a three-minute drive towards the last drive to win that football game. And Coach Rob, after the game, was in the dressing room. And the first thing he said, I don't care what anybody say, the Heisman Trophy winner was in his dressing room. Mm. And then he was talking about me. And that was probably one of the biggest compliments paid to me during that time.
1: No doubt about it. The one and only Doug Williams joins us here on Box Row. Of course, the State Fair Classic, which he played in, is taking place on Saturday at the Cotton Bowl between Prairie View A&M and Grambling. So many other events surrounding that game. The Super Bowl run, man. I'm trying to think. I don't do it every year. I used to because I'm getting older too. But I used to text you. As a matter of fact, it was three of y'all in the SWAC at the same time. It was you, Anthony Jones, and Monte Coleman. They all were part of that 87 team. So I used to always text y'all January 31st and say, thank you. You understand what I'm saying? Because huge Steel Commanders, but Redskins fan growing up. What do you remember most about that season and then winning that Super Bowl, becoming the first black quarterback to win a Super Bowl?
9: Well, and the way that season went on, you know, coming in and out of the lineup, you know, as a starter, as a substitute, and every game I came in, you know, we ended up winning. Started a couple games, we ended up losing. But every time I came off the bench, we found a way to win the game. And after the Minnesota game, when I came off the bench, we had already made the playoffs. And after that game, Coach Gibbs announced that Doug Williams was going to be a starter during the playoffs. I mean, nobody expected. I didn't, and none of the players did. So when he said that, you know, it was, man, on the way home, I'm saying, dang, I didn't know that was going to happen. And next week, we went to Chicago, and we was down 14 points early, and we ended up winning that game and came home to play Minnesota for the championship game. And we found out through two TD passes in that game, ended up winning that game and going to the Super Bowl, man. And then the rest is history. Running from under them shoots, man, and Super Bowl was something that nobody imagined during that year. But for me, that year was a little different, too, because preseason, 1987 preseason, Coach Gibbs and Bobby Bethard made a trade with the Raiders. And I was going to the Raiders. And he came in that day. He told me we had played a preseason game in L.A. that Wednesday, that weekend, and we flew back into Washington. And that morning, we was getting off the airplane. You know, he said, "Hey, meet me in my office, and I'll tell you all the details and everything." I said, "Okay." So by 11 o'clock, I went over to see Coach Gibbs. When I walked in his office, he told me he changed his mind. And I told Coach, "You can't change your mind. You know, I'm thinking about an opportunity to go play and be a starter. I was a backup at this time." And he told me he didn't work for the Raiders. He worked for the Washington Redskins. So I just sat back in my chair. And then he leaned forward and said, "Look," he said, "I got this gut feeling." And this is the honest God truth. Joe Gibbs said, "I got a gut feeling that somewhere along the line, you're going to come in here and we're going to win this thing." You know, that's before we even play the game. And I'm saying to myself, you know, oh, shit, I don't give a damn about coming in there. I want to go be a starter now. And lo and behold, everything Coach Gibbs said that day came true in the Super Bowl, you know. And when I walked in the dressing room, you know, he came, we hugged each other, and he told me, he said, "I told you so." I mean, how could I believe Coach before the season started that you know, I was going to come in and win the thing? But after it was over with, you know, he had a right to tell me what he said, you know, which is something that I didn't think that can truly happen. That's why I say Coach Gibbs, to me, is one of the most blessed individuals that I know. From a religious standpoint, one of the men that got great belief. And for him to say that day, and it came true, believe me, he got my respect.
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0: 21-14 lead. But VSU wasn't done.
1: Matthews back to throw. Fires it over the middle. It's caught inside the 10 to the 5. Preflo into the end zone. Touchdown, Virginia State.
0: My man, John Emmett on WVST. The Trojans scored 21 unanswered points. Went on to defeat Elizabeth City State 28-14. The Trojans now 3-1 on the season. Now, let's go to Towson, Maryland for

0: quarter with about 9 minutes remaining. The Bears trailing 3-0.
1: Cam nails the throw in the pocket. He'll fire towards the end zone. Got a man. Touchdown, Morgan. Marquez fails
0: from 6 yards, and the Bears led 7-3. The Bears weren't done as they mounted a drive early in the second quarter.
1: Barnett straight ahead, looking for the end zone. Did he get there? Yes. Touchdown, Morgan. 2 yard TD try. Jordan Barnett.
0: And the Bears led 14-3. We're going to move now to the fourth quarter. Towson trying to keep this thing close, trailing 31-20, coming off, scoring on a 41-yard touchdown bomb.
1: Fielded by Keith Jenkins Jr. Has room 20. Breaks the tackle 25 up to the 30. Keith Jenkins Jr. still on his feet. 40, 30, 20, 15, 10, 5. See ya. Adios.
0: Adios indeed. That was the mentor, Lamont Germany, on WEAA. The 95-yard kickoff return for a touchdown put the Bears ahead 38-20 as the Bears would go on to defeat Towson 41-26, picking up their first win against the Tigers in 17 years. To Greenville, South Carolina, for the matchup between Furman and South Carolina State, two nationally ranked FCS programs. This is what happened on the first possession for South Carolina State.
2: Back to Keeley, back to pass. Pump fake, Keeley going long, got a man out there, wide open, caught at the 30-yard line, down the field, touchdown, South Carolina State.
1: What a win.
2: DJ Maltzby.
0: And the Bulldogs led 7-0. We're going to keep things in the first quarter. South Carolina State looking for more.
2: Shaw in the running back. They give it to Josh. Josh makes a man miss inside. Josh fights into the end zone. Touchdown. Josh Shaw from 8 yards out.
0: And the Bulldogs led 14-0. You know Furman would fight back. And with Furman being down 20-9 late in the fourth quarter.
2: Ackley back to pass. Ackley. Pump fakes twice. Got him in out there. Wide open. Caught for Furman. Touchdown, Furman.
0: 67 yards to Luke Shields from Connor Ackley. The two-point conversion was successful, and Furman pulled to within 20-17. And Furman would have one more opportunity. We're going to move to with about 2 minutes remaining in the fourth quarter. Furman driving South Carolina State, trying to protect the three-point lead.
2: Fourth down and 10. Ackley in trouble. Ackley's going to be short of the first down.
0: Ernest Robinson, Bill Hamilton on the South Carolina State Bulldogs Football Radio Network. South Carolina State would hold on to defeat Furman 20-17. Now 4-0 on the season, ranked number one in the Box to Row HBCU coaches and media polls. And in Denver,
3: snap to Bayshaw Tootin, runs to the right, tries to get the edge. Can he get the edge? He's into the end zone. Touchdown. A 1 yard touchdown run for Bayshaw Tootin.
0: Former North Carolina A&T star Bayshaw Tootin with his first rushing touchdown of the season. But it wasn't enough as the Jaguars fell to the Denver Broncos 20-13. 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We're joined by the one and only Doug Williams, who joins us here on the program. I was doing ESPN Radio a couple of months ago. We had Warren Moon on the program, and you know, I'm asking him, you know, about you know, his time and you know all of the great things that he did, but he didn't get the opportunity that he should have gotten early on, right? And then you know, my post thing with it was like, think about this: the man didn't get his opportunity because he was black, and I asked the audience to think about that.

0: right? So for you, sort of the same deal. Maybe when you were playing, you had like maybe Vince Evans or, you know, Randall Cunningham, Warren Moon was playing. Certainly at the time you were playing, just a very few other quarterbacks. When you look at the NFL today, and over half of the starters, I believe, are black. What does that mean to you?
1: Well, first of all, let me say this about Warren Moon. You know, I thought it was a disservice for him not to get drafted. You know, with the career that he had out in Washington, man, it's behooved me. You know, he's MVP and out there in the bowl game and not being drafted, going over to Canada, playing for those 5 or 6 years and winning championship. The good part about it, he came back and he was the highest paid player in the league. And then he's the only guy that's a black quarterback that's in the Hall of Fame, you know. And I heard him a couple of times. I know he feels the same way. And, you know, and I understand that he wish he had an opportunity to be the first to play in the Super Bowl. And I understand that because the way I look at this whole thing, that it's some guys before me who did not get an opportunity to play quarterback in this league that could have easily been the first one to first person to be the first black quarterback to play. You know, when you think about all the guys before me who was denied an opportunity, it's mind-boggling. And now, you know, when I look forward and see all these young guys in there, you know, now they got an opportunity. And it's not about, it used to be that, you know, the general manager and the head coach didn't want, or the owner didn't want a black quarterback. Now it's not about that. It's about who's the best guy for my team, who can represent my team, who can play, who's giving us opportunity to win. And there's a reason why them guys is in position, because whoever else is there, they just so much better than the rest of them, you know, and that's a good thing. That's the way it should have been a long time ago, and now it's at that point, and I just hope that whatever happened, it just keep going that way. It's not that it's a black or white thing. It's the best person thing. And these young guys have shown they're the best person for that position, so they give them that opportunity.
0: I'm not suggesting that it's something you think about, but when you think about, like, I'm not, you're you. It ticks me off. You understand what I'm saying? You're you. Does that bother you when you think about it in that manner?
1: Yeah, it does. But you know what, though, is it bothers me, but talking about it, you know, what is going to change? That's the worst thing about it, you know. I understand it. It bothers me all the time. Me and James Harris talk about it all the time. But at the end of the day, you know, how could you get to that point? I think the guys just keep doing what they're doing and keep playing. The opportunity is going to be there. And like I said, it's unfortunate the guys behind me and the other folks that didn't get the opportunity. And we just got to keep going forward and recognize those guys. And that's one of the reasons why we actually started the Black College Football Hall of Fame, to give those guys flowers, not only the quarterback, guys that didn't get the opportunity back in the day that was great players at their colleges and stuff. And now it's the only recognition they've gotten over the years. And I think that's important.
0: No doubt about it. The one and only Doug Williams joining us right here on Box to Row Legend. I mean, played, of course, we're talking about the State Fair Classic, which is taking place on Saturday between Grambling and Prairie View A&M. Played in his first touchdown and his first snap happened in the State Fair Classic. Of course, I mean, his career list of all the accomplishments is too long to name. Coach Williams, man, always appreciate the time. Like you, man, I'm going to be in the building on Sunday. I'm looking for, you know, Seahawks are tough, no doubt about it. You know, we're going with Marcus Mariota. I got it, but we got a good team, man. I'm looking forward to hopefully getting a win on Sunday.
1: Yeah, we all are. You know, it's just sometimes we had an opportunity, but, you know, sometimes you got to turn the opportunity into wins. And you know, you keep saying how many opportunities you have, but if you don't do nothing about it, it don't matter. And that's what we got to do, and I think we're going to do that. You know, I got trust in Marcus. Marcus has been a great backup. You know, when he played, everybody got confidence in Marcus, and the same thing going on now.
0: Yeah.
1: And, you know, I talked to, you know, my son is the quarterback coach. So
0: yes.
1: You know, so I talk to him all the time, man, and he feels the same way. And, you know, it's just a good feeling coming in and seeing him every day, too, you know, hearing somebody say, hey, Dad, you know, that's a good feeling, man. And I don't get in his way. I stay out of his way. I stay out the quarterback's way and let them do their thing.
0: No, you know what? Real quick. So look, I forgot about that. Right. Can I take you back to 2011? I'll never forget coming out of the timeout, 2011 SWAC championship against Alabama A&M. I believe you guys were down. You first and 20, touchback, first and 20. DJ's at the quarterback. Play fake. I forget who he throws it to. Throws it deep, 80 yards, and that pretty much sealed the game for you guys. I bet that. I mean, I know that's got to be one of your fondest. I mean, it was great to coach him, obviously, but was that one of your fondest memories in terms of a play that he made for you at Grambling as the quarterback?
1: Don, let me say this: you got good memory, man, and that is the truth, man. I thought that pass, it was such a perfect pass. You know, I'm standing on the sideline just watching the ball in the air and all that, and where it landed and ended up being the winning touchdown, man. And for me as a coach and DJ being my son, that's a moment that I always remember, you know, having played there and did what I did there and see him come in and throw the winning TD for an opportunity to win the championship, man, that was big time. To know that he did something, the same thing that I did, and we see each other every day and he's gratified for it and I am too. And that's just a good feeling.
0: You know what? I'm sorry. I said lastly, I apologize. It would be irresponsible of me if I did not ask you about Durante Jones. See, you know, there's only two HBCU grads that are coordinators in the league. He's one of them, of course, the defensive coordinator for the Commanders, and then Anthony Levine, who's the special teams coordinator for the Ravens, right? And so, you know, okay, you can look at Christian Parker, defensive coordinator for the Cowboys. He was at Norfolk State. He was at Virginia State. A lot of guys that have HBCU ties that are coordinators now. The what's the coordinator for the defensive coordinator for the Patriots. His name is escaping me right now, but he coached us. He coached Edward Waters. Like, what do you think? You know, that, I mean, what is that's cool, because like we're getting more opportunities now, which then can elevate us to head coaching positions. There's only been what, two, Leslie Frazier and Art Shell, that are HBCU grads, right? That have been NFL head coaches.
1: Yeah, I agree. You know, Durante, man, is a great defensive coordinator. Smart, you know, no nonsense. He knows the offense and defense in and out. You know, the fact that, and it's something to tell you something else about, I was coaching at Morehouse when he was playing at Morgan, and we played him at Morehouse. We beat him 3-0. He was on that team. That's how crazy it is. You know, but it feels good for me to come here knowing that he's a defensive coordinator. And also, you know, we got one of my players that I coached at Grambling, Trent Scott, is on this team. Yep. I got DJ in here, and I got myself in here. And we played the Seattle Seahawks this week. And Jonathan Williams, who I also played for me in Grambling, is coming in with the Seahawks as one of their offensive coaches. You know, that's and I told DJ, I said, DJ, we got to get a picture. And he said, no doubt, Dad. And so, you know, it's going to be a great week for us all to get together. And knowing that we all went to Grambling and part of HBCU, and the fact that Durante is our defensive coordinator, you know, and when I say Morgan State HBCU, don't mean is any less than anybody who go anywhere else, because Durante is as good as they come.
0: Yeah, and you talk about, I love what the Seahawks are doing, right? Quinshon Odom, who went to Shaw, is an offensive assistant. You mentioned Jonathan Williams. I didn't even know that about Jonathan Williams. So, like, we're getting a lot of opportunities now that could lead to other things, man. So, yeah, y'all go. So, you got, and that's interesting, because so you're not old school in that manner. It seems like old school guys don't want to take pictures and stuff like that, but that's not your MO. You're good with that.
1: No, I mean, I'm happy for all of them, you know, not just for me. I'm happy to see all the young guys get an opportunity and to be in the picture with them, man. That's to me, that's an honor.
0: Yeah.
1: To be honest with you. Just to be able to, the fact that they want me to be in the picture and the camera would work with me being in it.
0: That is hilarious. Matter of fact, Zach Kerr, that's who I was thinking about, is the defensive coordinator for the Patriots, who was at Edward Waters for a year or two as, I think, a special teams coach or something like that. Mm-hmm. So the one and only Doug Williams, taking up way too much of his time as he joins us here on Boxer Row. Coach Williams, always appreciate the time, man. man. We look forward to talking with you soon.
1: Thank you. Appreciate it, man. Always good to be on.
0: I mean, it's always great to have Doug Williams on the program and to talk with him, really just about how, you know, just his journey. I mean, he has had a journey. And what a lot of people also don't remember, and we didn't talk about it this time around, is the Tampa Bay Buccaneers were, I mean, really bad in the 70s. Shout out to our listeners, as a matter of fact, in Tampa on WURK. I mean, like, terrible bad. And then he came along, was drafted by the Buccaneers, made a couple of playoff appearances. So we, you know, a lot of times people don't even talk about that. Wanted to definitely talk with him about the Heisman and the Heisman run that he had coming in fourth. Of course, the latest player from an HBCU to be part of the Heisman and to actually also come in fourth was the late Steve McNair when he played at Old Corn State. So it's always great to catch up with Doug Williams, and I hope you got and learned a lot from that conversation. Coming up next, we're going to talk with a Stanley Cup and hockey gold medalist. Find out who I'm talking to next as Box to Row rolls on.
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0: Let's continue here on the program. I'm going to tell you what, Raleigh has been on fire for like the last 5 or 6 months. Of course, the Carolina Hurricanes winning the Stanley Cup for the first time since 2006 this season. And joining us, as a matter of fact, right now, he's a two-time NHL All-Star in his 11th season with the Hurricanes, originally drafted by the Hurricanes in 2012. And, of course, he's an Olympic gold medal winner. He is Jacob Slavin, and he joins us right here on Box to Row. Jacob, welcome to the program.
6: Oh, thank you for having me. That's quite an intro there.
0: No doubt, man. Glad to have you. I mean, it's been absolutely crazy for you. First of all, what a 2026 for you. The Hurricanes, of course, winning the Stanley Cup, and then, of course, you winning the gold medal in the Winter Olympic Games with Team USA.
6: Yeah, it's one of those things I look back on the whole year and just grateful. I mean, gratitude is the word that comes to mind. My faith is the most important thing to me. And so God has, he kept me, he healed me up because obviously injured the first half of the year. So healed me up nicely and gave my body the abilities to play the game and glorify him on a world stage and then the Stanley Cup stage. So just grateful.
0: He did do that. I want to talk with you a little bit more about your faith. What did it mean? I mean, because think about it. You were part of what I would call, I've been here a long time. You were part of what I would call the older regime in terms of 2000, before Rod Brind'Amour came around. 2009 was the last time that the Hurricanes had gone to the Stanley Cup. You got drafted in 2012, played your first game for the Hurricanes in 2015 and 2016. So with respect to that, you know, what did it ultimately mean to win that Stanley Cup?
6: Yeah, it was, I think it's one of those things where it was, I mean, just special. There was so much work that was put in. I mean, my first 3 years in the league, Roddy was assistant coach. So I've been with Roddy my whole career. And then obviously guys like Jordan Staal, he's been my leader my whole career. And then year after me, Fishy came in. And so just the relationships that have been built over the past 11 seasons to finally get it done together is just so special. And one of those things that's you're so thankful for the organization and the culture that we've built. And because it wasn't that way my first 3 years, we didn't have the culture that we have now. And so to be able to build that culture together and then to finally do it together, it's just so special.
0: What about, I mean, like the whole celebration on Fayetteville Street downtown, right? I mean, they mentioned it was like 800,000 people part of that celebration after the Hurricanes win the Stanley Cup. Can you sort of speak to that and really Raleigh being really behind the Hurricanes and the city really being on fire?
6: Yeah, it was one of the coolest days. I mean, I was in the last parade bus, and so, and we had the Stanley Cup on our bus too, because we had the captain with us. And so it was one of those things where every time you lifted that cup over that bus, everyone went nuts. And then, like I said, we were the last bus. So after we passed by, the crowd would just fill in the street and then just start following us. And it was so cool to look back and just see a sea of black and red, and the amount of people that were there, the way that Raleigh showed up, it shows how much they love the Canes and just how much, I mean, really just how well the organization has done to include the community. I mean, it was so cool.
0: Jacob Slavin, defenseman for the Carolina Hurricanes in his 11th season with the Hurricanes, as he joins us right here on the program. So you got to tell me, Jacob, what did it mean? I mean, look, I mean, I'm old enough. I was around when the U.S. won the gold medal back in 1980. I was around, right? So it had been since that long since the United States won the gold medal in men's hockey. What did being a part of that mean to you?
6: Yeah, that was super cool. I mean, both championships are so fun and amazing in their own ways. And so to be able to wear the red, white, and blue, to be able to represent the country, family, I have some extended family that has served in the military for years. And I mean, the way that they were excited for me to represent the country, just obviously it's in a much different light than how they represented the country. And so to see the excitement on their faces and the excitement in their hearts for me to be able to go over and represent the U.S. I mean, that was worth it in and of itself. But then to be able to cap that off with a win and to do it in overtime, all of it, like, just such a cool experience. And obviously winning is fun. I mean, that was the first, probably the first legit championship I've ever won. I mean, I won some T-ball stuff growing up, but like, to win that kind of championship for your first one, I mean, that sets the bar pretty dang high. And it's one of those things where it was, I mean, just the whole experience was unbelievable. My wife and kids were over there. My parents were over there. I had some siblings over there. And so it was just so much fun to be able to experience the Olympics with all of them together.
0: Short summer, worth it, right? Like, it seems like, I cannot believe, first of all, that preseason games are being played. Number two, you play next Tuesday to open the NHL season. Seems like we were just down on Fayetteville Street with the celebration.
6: So yeah, it was an awesome summer. Definitely short, but it was a good short, and it was one of those summers where you feel like you're kind of getting pulled in a bunch of different directions, and it was obviously for a good reason. We won, and so, but lots of good family time, lots of good time with the wife and the kids, and also just being able to have a cup party was a lot of fun. Just being able to have a lot of friends and family there that have been there throughout my career, throughout my life, and some that I hadn't seen in a while. So one of those things that was just really cool to just rope everyone into the celebration.
0: You know, I was there when Rod Brind'Amour, whether it was, I can't remember now, 2017, 2018, when he was introduced as the new head coach for the Hurricanes. And just in him speaking, I immediately thought, this franchise is going to be different. It's going to make the playoffs, and it's going to go far. That was just my immediate thought at that press conference based upon what he was saying. You mentioned him being an assistant coach with you for your first couple of years in the league. Now you're head coach for the last 8 or 9. What has Rod Brind'Amour meant to you?
6: He's one of those guys that there's nothing bad that you could even want to say about him. The way that he has respect for everybody around him, whether you're a player, whether you're on staff, whether you're in the kitchen, whatever it is, he has respect for everybody. And that's just how he carries himself throughout all aspects of his life. And so the intensity that he puts into coaching, he puts that same intensity into his workouts, into his parenting. And so that makes him a great father, a great husband, a great coach, a great friend. And obviously he's in my corner, and I appreciate that. And he's awesome. And so to have him as my head coach, I can't imagine having anyone else as my head coach.
0: Yeah. Listen, I am originally from the Washington area. I come down here to North Carolina in 1999. I'm a barbecue lover. You understand what I'm saying now? Yep. Everything Raleigh and East is all good. Anything west of Raleigh, I don't know about all that, Jacob. I got to tell you. But tell me about this barbecue joint, man.
6: Yeah, so Prime Barbecue is already a restaurant in Knightdale. So that's east of Raleigh.
0: Right. There you go.
6: That's east of Raleigh. So you're good to go there. Prime STQ is going to be west of Raleigh, but you're going to have to give it a shot.
0: Okay.
6: So Chris Prieto, pitmaster, he's a genius when it comes to cooking barbecue. And he's owned Prime Barbecue ever since COVID. And he's always wanted to open up Prime STQ. And so it's going to be a barbecue joint throughout the day. And then at nighttime, it'll open up as a steakhouse. Chris and I are going to work well as partners is because we both have the same mindset when it comes to we're not in it for financial gain. We're in it for kingdom impact. And that's one of the things that Chris is very straightforward about, is that he wants to impact the community for the kingdom of God, and he wants to love on the community, and he definitely wants to satisfy their belly with some really good barbecue, but more importantly, he wants to satisfy their soul with the love of Jesus Christ. And so that's ultimately what his mindset and his mission is. And so it's going to be a great partnership because we're both that's what we're both in it for.
0: Very well said, Jacob. Ecclesiastes 5:18-20 is one of my favorite verses, which talks about finding joy in simple daily work, food, and wealth. And that's a gift from God. I live by that. For you, I've been doing this 20 years. You talked about the money. He made no 21 years. Ain't made no money. But man, you just have the joy of doing this. This is God ordained, right, for me. And hey, I'm satisfied. I've got my wife. I've got 4 children. Three of them are grown. One of them is first year. Well, all of them are over 18. Bottom line is, mm-hmm. I am happy, man. So talk mm-hmm. to me more about your faith and what drives your faith.
6: Yeah, I think, even just building off of what you just said, there's nothing in this earth that can satisfy us outside of the love of Jesus Christ. And so being able to find my joy in him and in him alone is where my faith comes from. I mean, he is gracious and kind to open my eyes to the truth of the gospel and to, I mean, it's all by his grace that I follow him. And so I'm just thankful for that. But then in light of that, I live my life to glorify him. I live my life in obedience to him and how he calls me to live because of what he did for me by dying on the cross. And so I want to shine that light that he's given me to shine. Matthew 5:16 talks about shining your light before others so that they may see your good works and give glory to your Father in heaven. And so that's what I want to do. I want to shine my light for Christ so that others may see how good God is and that God loves them. And so that's how I live my life. That's how I try to play the game of hockey. That's how I try to love my wife, love my kids, lead my family. Everything that I do is with the foundation of Christ being my cornerstone.
0: Mm, very well said. Jacob Slavin, defenseman in his 11th season for the Carolina Hurricanes, the Stanley Cup champion, Carolina Hurricanes, joining us right here on the program. The Hurricanes, if you can believe this, open the season next Tuesday against the Panthers. Jacob, really appreciate the time. Good luck to you and the Hurricanes.
6: Awesome. Thank you so much for having me. It's going to be a fun year and get you out to some games this year.
0: Look, my time is about up. I thank you for yours. Thank you to Jacob Slavin. Thank you to Doug Williams. Thank you to Manny Diaz. Thank you to Al Wash for all joining us today here on Box to Row. For more information on the program, visit our website, boxtorow.com. 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
9: I'm always wildin'. Let me rock, all right?
10: This is probably going to be the most depressing show I've ever done in my life. You wait all year for football season. When your team starts out 1-0. Very promising, looking like we was going to win the division. Then your quarterback gets hurt. I don't know where to go from here. Your backup ain't worth two dead flies smashed. He's bouncing the ball to the receivers, throwing the ball to the other team like they running the routes. This is yours truly, the Brooklyn Boy, right here on the BGC Sports Network. It's the Empire Sports Radio Show. Zeke is in the building. A Boogie's in the building. Fellas, talk to me, man.
11: What is going on, y'all? Another week. We're back. Unfortunately, New York sports used all their good luck on basketball. The Giants were looking promising, but we're on to week three.
12: Oh, man. I'm glad B's not on the show. That's one thing. But, yeah. Like Zeke just said, I think we use all our luck on the Knicks, man. But we'll be back next year.
10: Oh man, we got to go through a whole football season like this, fellas. The news came down today. It was very, very, very, very depressing. When I saw him walking on it, I was like, well, maybe it's just a sprain, you know? Maybe he'll be all right. But then after I kept watching the hit. And I saw his knee go in. I'm like, nah, there's some ligament damage there. Something ain't right. The reports come out today, Harbaugh. The good thing is that his ACL is intact. So they're saying it's ligament damage, where they said they could do, if they was to do like a non-surgery or something like that, he could play the rest, you know, but there was like the long term is that he could re-injure it. So MCL sprain, got the ACL, which is still intact, which is good, because if he'd have tore the ACL, that'd have been worse. So I guess that you could take that away, the positive away, but shoot, man. I don't see no positive in this. I mean, your quarterback goes out. We had the league on notice. NFC East was in trouble. Hey, Boogie, this was our year, yo. We was about to win the division. Ah, shoot. I don't even know where to go. Let's get into it, man. Let's start. College football. Let's start with college football. Then we get into the NFL and we get into our picks. I can't wait to see what the standings is after week two for my NFL picks. Man. I guess I got to get into the show, right? I'm flabbergasted.
11: Flustered. The Giants completely just threw off the vibe.
10: Man, you don't even understand. Like, I asked somebody the other day, I said, can you name 5 to 10 backup quarterbacks right now without using Carson Wentz or Drew Lock because they're playing? If I was to ask y'all that question right now, could you name 5 competent NFL backups right now? I'm going to start with you, Zeke. Could you name 5 backup competent quarterbacks that could come in and win you a game?
11: That could come in and win? No. It's competent. Of course, you get somebody to fill the role, but somebody who can go out there and win? I don't know.
10: Drew Lock has come in and win 2 games. Carson Wentz has came in and win 2 games. Is that it? Is the league based off of 2 quarterbacks that can actually play? Backups? Hey, Boogie, you know any backups that's out there?
12: I can name you some backups. I can't name you no competent backups that come out there and win a football game.
10: Zeke, name me 5 backups that not even competent. Let's just see if we can see if they could win a game.
11: Mac Jones. Or San Fran. Jimmy Garoppolo's on the market. I don't think he's on a team. Joe Flacco.
10: I actually would take Joe Flacco right now, yo.
12: I would rather everybody's name. I would rather Eli Manning come back and play right now. Everybody's name. I would rather Eli come back fresh off the podcast with his brother. That's what I would.
11: Since we throw our podcasters in, Cam Newton.
12: I'd rather Cam Newton than everybody. Just
10: but Joe Flacco still could. He was good when he came in the game for Cincinnati. He was good.
11: You mean it's Rattler is the young guy from the Saints? Shot took a spot though.
10: Is he still on the Saints?
11: He's still on the Saints. Gardner Minshew with the Cardinals.
10: Oh Lord, this is bad. It's really honestly right now. Honestly, fuzz, I would take, and this is no lie, I would take Deshaun Watson right now.
11: Honestly, who y'all should make a move at? David Mills, Houston. He played great last year with Houston.
10: That's true. That's true though. That's true. But the problem with the good competent quarterbacks is the teams ain't willing to give up their backup.
11: Mm-mm.
10: Or you're gonna have to give up a lot just to get a backup right now. That could win you some games. So then we're stuck with Jameis Winston.
11: 30 himself.
10: Did you hear the press conference he talking about crab legs? If I have 53 crab legs or something like that? 53 people gotta stick together. Oh my gosh, yo. Yeah. Oh my gosh. Oh Lord, yo.
11: Jameis Winston is the roller coaster. He's kind of he does remind me of Carson Wentz as a backup. Like, you'll get a game where he throws, 300 for 3 touchdowns, but then he'll turn around next game and have 105 and 2 picks.
10: But Carson Wentz has won 2 games so far, and guess what? Justin Jefferson's getting the ball with Carson Wentz quarterbacking, yo. Last year he wasn't getting the ball. Oh man, it's tough. Let's just get on to college football. Oh my gosh, it is really bad when you think about backup quarterbacks. It's like now as a team, you really gotta go say, you know what, we gotta get a backup. Like, you got to have a backup just in case your quarterback gets hurt. Who's your backup, Zeke?
11: Y'all boy, Tommy DeVito.
10: Oh, my gosh. We should have kept Tommy, yo. Aaron, if we had Tommy, we'd be all right, yo.
11: Tommy was cooking in our preseason games, too. He looked
12: good. I'd rather him than Jameis.
10: Tommy was playing last year. He played pretty well, though. Gosh, Jameis was good. You mean we probably had the worst quarterback room last year? Jackson Dart, Jameis Winston, and Russell Wilson. That's probably the worst quarterback room ever, yo. Horrible. All right, let's get into college football, man. Top 25 games this week, man. Good games going on this week. And we're going to go with the ranked games. We'll go with first. So it's going to be a good matchup. We'll go with the first 3-0. 19, Missouri. Going up against 24, Mississippi State. We'll start with you, Zeke. You got Missouri.
11: I'm going to go with Mississippi State. Don't know if y'all seen the quarterback, Taylor, but he has been balling. I'm a Mississippi kid, grew up a fan there. And honestly, he's probably one of the most explosive quarterbacks as far as arm talent-wise. Ball right. jumps out of his hands. If he continues to have a solid season, I can see him getting into the Heisman race if he gets some more passing yards. But I like what Mississippi State's been doing.
10: Yo, he's actually he's thrown for 832 yards, 11 touchdowns versus one interception. His QBR right now is 88.9. And I guess he's a dual quarterback, too, because he's
11: – Yep.
10: He ran first game. He had 6 carries, 59 yards. Second game, 13 for 86. And the fourth game, he is 8 for 33. And actually has played some competition. They beat Minnesota and South Carolina, two good football teams. So he hasn't played no scrubs. And Mississippi State is doing good. Aaron, Mississippi State or Missouri?
12: Yeah, give me Mississippi State. I don't know too much about their quarterback, but Zeke just sold them high on me well. So, give me Mississippi State.
10: I'm going to go Mississippi State now as well. I'm going to actually start looking out for this kid this year then. Start, looking at his games. I'll probably watch that game on Saturday. It's comes on, as long as it ain't playing the same time as another good game. Might flip that back and forth. 6:45 this weekend. Next game, 17 Iowa, going up against 18 Michigan. Zeke, who you got?
11: Ooh, I've been rolling with Iowa this season, and I think I'm going to continue to roll with Iowa. I like what they've been able to do in the defensive end. I know they only played Northern Iowa, and they blew them out 55-0, but Michigan hasn't really impressed me. They did get a win last week, or I think the week before, but I'm not sold on Michigan yet, so give me Iowa.
10: Michigan beat Zeke. They haven't beat nobody. They beat Western Michigan 13-12, Oklahoma, of course, 17-10, and then they beat UTEP. And UTEP last week was, they garbage. And like you said, Iowa beat Northern Iowa. They had the rival game against Iowa State and Northern Illinois. I like Iowa's defense, Zeke, honestly. I think if Iowa could just put some points on the board, they got a chance to beat Michigan. It's going to be tough in Michigan. I'm going to ride with you with this one on Iowa. I like the upset. Who you got, Aaron?
12: Give me Michigan. Give me Michigan. I think I'm not too high on Iowa's offense. I really do like their defense though. But seeing Michigan beat a tough Oklahoma team with a great quarterback, I'll probably say Michigan.
10: All right, I'm just gonna go for the upset. The next game, Zeke's 23rd Oregon Ducks travel to USC with a great quarterback. USC's 4-0. USC's ranked number 12. Oregon's ranked 20th. Aaron, who you going with?
12: Oregon won last week, right?
11: Yeah. We played Portland State, though. We beat them by 84 points.
10: Yeah, remember when Brian said they played a JV team?
12: That might be the one if they needed to get their season rolling, because they went bad in the beginning of the season. So give me Oregon winning two games in a row.
10: All right, I'm gonna go. It's my turn. Jaden Mavia throws for 1,173 yards, 12 touchdowns, one interception. He is actually balling, which nobody is talking about. he was actually a quarterback last year that is coming up on the radar. He's a senior. I don't know why he's not being talked about. He can throw the ball. And, you know, Lincoln Riley is known for offensive outputs. With all that being said, Oregon's defense has just given up too many points for me. And I don't think that they've gotten that defense right. With this being said, I'm going USC at home. Oregon falls to 2-2, out of the top 25 and out of the Big Ten race and out of the playoffs. Zeke, who are you going with?
11: Of course I'm going with Oregon. USC, they're ranked 12, but they haven't really played any comp. They gave up, you know, almost 30 to San Jose State, gave up 30 to Louisiana, gave up 30 to an 0-3 Rutgers team. I'm not really sold on USC's defense. Now, they are going to be able to put up points, which does scare me because, as you said, our defense hasn't been able to get right. But I think this is the turn of the season to where we actually play up to our potential. We had a slow start, but I think, you know, we're going to start to get in the mid-season form. I expect Dante Moore to have a huge game.
10: All right, fellas, we got 1 minute before we hit this break. When we come back, we'll finish up with college football, then we'll get right into NFL. That way we're not messing around with our rushing our picks. We still got a couple of good games to go over. We got Texas, Tennessee. We have Ole Miss, Florida. And I don't know what's going down there in Florida. Zeke, I don't know. Have you been catching what's going on in Florida? Because they saying Florida might have a chance to beat Ole Miss this week. I don't know. But they're 3-0, ranked 21st. I mean, it's a lot of buzz down there right now. Those are the top two games left that we are going to go over. Notre Dame, they play Purdue. It's always tough when they go down there, but they'll beat Purdue. These are top 25 games. South Carolina goes to Alabama. We have no road title win that. Wake Forest goes to Louisville. Louisville should win. Oklahoma goes to Georgia. Georgia's probably going to win that. That's pretty much it in the top 25. Oh, I forgot. We got one more. Texas A&M and LSU. Texas A&M after getting beat at home to Kentucky. Now I got to travel to LSU. Don't go nowhere. Segment 2 is on the way. This is the crew. A Boogie, Zeke, Chop It Up is not here this weekend. He is out doing whatever Chop It Up does when Jaden Daniels and the Washington Redskins suck. I got to talk about that while he's not on the show. It's your Brooklyn boy.

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8: And we're back. Segment 2, your truly the Brooklyn Boy right here on the BGC Sports Network. It's the Empire Sports Radio Show, the crew. Zeke, chop it up. Zeke and A Boogie's in the building. Excuse me. We left off segment 1 talking about college football picks of the week. Zeke, you got stats, and right after that, we'll go into A Boogie's perform of the week.
3: Yeah, so I got some loaded stats this week, man, because
14: the NFL has been rolling. Go ahead and get those pulled up. So throughout the first three seasons, I know I have some people listening to the show and they've been asking me about Drake May, his struggles, but throughout the first three seasons, he has less fumbles and picks than Josh Allen. And speaking of Josh Allen, he's on a monster start, but they're the only team in NFL history to make the playoffs six straight times and not make it to a Super Bowl. The other three teams to do it were Tom Brady's Patriots, Mahomes, and then the Cowboys from 91 to 96. But I am going to say Josh Allen this season, he is the third player all time with 9 pass and rush touchdowns and 0 turnovers in the team's first two games of a season.
8: Mm. Six straight seasons, not a Super Bowl. I mean, I remember back in the day when they had Jim Kelly, they went to like 4 straight and lost or something like that.
14: Yeah, 4 straight Super Bowls.
8: Yeah, that was crazy. Hey, Boogie.
18: Player of the week, performer of the week, I got NFL and MLB. For the NFL, I got Devontae Adams. He had our DBs, our secondaries looking like free food, free eats. All you can eat buffet. He had 195 catching yards, 8 receptions, and 2 touchdowns. Great game from him. And then for my MLB, I got Carlos Rodon. He's a pitcher for the Yankees. 8 innings pitched, only allowing 3 hits, and he had 8 Ks.
8: I'm glad that was a good stat with the Yankee one, because I'm surprised Aaron Boone let him go that far, because he doesn't let pitchers pitch that far, you know, long into a game. And I hope that's something he does going into the playoffs, because we're going to need our pitchers to give us as much innings as we can. Playoffs start next week, man. Hunt for October. Can't wait. So sick of the Aaron Boone. I don't know what kind of leash he on, yo. But he need to go, man. He needs to go. But let's get into it. Next game. Texas A&M, number 23, traveling to number 10, LSU. Zeke, who you got?
14: I'm going to go LSU. I think LSU kind of, they played a tough game in a hostile environment. I think this week they get back on track.
8: Hey, Boogie.
18: Yeah, this is a must-win for LSU. Like Zeke said, playing in a really tough environment last week, they can get back on the road against Texas A&M. Give me LSU.
8: Yeah, I'm getting LSU, too. Texas A&M let me down last week against Kentucky. I don't see them winning in Baton Rouge. It's not happening. Next game, number 4, Ole Miss. Going on the road to Florida. The Swamp is what they call it. Both teams are 3-0 SEC matchup. Zeke, who you got?
14: I'm going to go Ole Miss. They have been playing great football. I think the win over LSU is really going to propel them throughout the season. Trinidad has been looking like an MVP. I mean, not MVP, but Heisman caliber quarterback. And I think they continue rolling.
8: Hey, Boogie.
18: Give me Ole Miss. I said it last week. Trinidad Chambers, I'm not going against you anymore. So he showed out against LSU. It's going to continue on to next week. Give me Ole Miss.
8: Fellas, before I say my pick, ESPN predictor has Florida 53.2%, Ole Miss 46.8%, which is a 5% difference. That means people are pulling for Florida at home. I've not heard of this quarterback, Aaron Filo. He is 721 yards passing, 6 touchdowns, 2 interceptions, 88.6 QBR. Looks like he's a dual quarterback. He will run as well, but not, you know, not like that. I have not heard much about Florida. They are 3-0. They have a running back who has 54 carries this year so far for 8 touchdowns. Which means that they are a pound, and they run the ball a lot. He actually has more running yards than Lacy, the running back who probably will go first round for Ole Miss. Fellas, this is going to be a tough game. This is one of those games, what you call the games, a trap game. Ole Miss was so high last week against LSU. Do you have the letdown this week against Florida? Like, you got to stay upbeat.
14: Mm. It's in the Swamp, too.
8: Yeah, that's what I'm saying. I'm going to go Ole Miss with y'all. But let's not be surprised if Florida wins this game. I'm going to go Ole Miss. The last game of the week, fellas, You got number one Texas going into Tennessee. Tennessee has a freshman quarterback who has been playing exceptionally well. Nobody's really talking about except for the football guards. Start with you, Zeke. Texas or Tennessee?
14: I'm going to go with Texas. I think that Longhorns team is kind of due for a season to where they become like a powerhouse. They've been kind of knocking on the doorstep, but I think they finally break out Arch Manning with that. You know, I always talk about that big win that they had against Ohio State. That showed me a lot of grit. If they're able to complete put together a complete football game, I think they win easily.
8: Hey, Boogie.
18: I agree. This Texas team is going to be really tough to beat. With Arch Manning, I think he's definitely going to be a Heisman candidate this year. He's been playing like it so far. So, give me Texas.
8: Okay. I think I'm going to go Texas as well. I think Arch Manning guys has to get it done. And if he doesn't get it done in this game, I think it'll definitely be a problem. And his Heisman hopeful will be in jeopardy. Trinidad Chambers definitely has the up on that. Fellas, you know, we always talk HBCU, college football, game of the week this week. State Fair Classic, which we covered. Empire Sports was there a couple of years ago. Prairie View A&M going up against Grambling. This is the game of the week. Prairie View is 1-3. Grambling is 2-1. You can throw the records out the window. I'll tell you when this game is at the State Fair Classic, which is at the Cotton Bowl. And for those that don't know, the Cotton Bowl is the old football stadium that Texas used to play in way back in the day. Now, Zeke, let me tell you something about how this is set up. It's called the State Fair Classic because in Texas, their state fair is there for almost like a month and a half. The state fair is around the football field. So the rides, the food and everything. So when we went to the game, we had to walk through the amusement park to get to the football field to get our credentials. So you got the game going on, you got the State Fair Classic going on, and you got HBCU, the bands, everything going on. The game that me and Brian went to, Rick Ross just walked. He was on the sideline. Rick Ross walks on the sideline. He comes through. Crowd go crazy. They forget that the football game is going on. The DJ got a DJ behind the goalpost. It was crazy. Great atmosphere. Zeke, Prairie View A&M, Grambling, who you got?
14: I got Grambling. They just played TCU last week. Now, I know they lost by a lot, but playing an opponent that is, as far as talent-wise, way above you, and then going into this game, I think that's a

0: I did not know he was coaching Southern.
1: So Southern University, they are now 2-2. So I just want to give up to Marshall Faulk. Got 2 wins on his first season so far in 4 games. And that's good because he has more wins than Vic had in his first season. You know what I mean? Like, not saying nothing against Vic, but that's a good accomplishment so far your first year. Getting 2 wins. Because we know how hard it is to get into college football. So, yeah, big up to Marshall Faulk and the Southern Jaguars. Let's get into the NFL. Man, oh, man, oh, man. You know, I really don't want to talk about it, and it's hard to talk about it, and it's just frustrating, but we got to talk about it. We got to talk about it. Before we get into the games, Chargers record over the next 6 games. Chargers have started out 0-2. And it is very, I mean, we did not expect this because they've lost to the Raiders and Arizona. And the Raiders was a divisional game. And to be honest with you, fellas, they put up 14 points in each game and gave up 26. How ironic. The score was 26-14 in both games. How ironic. Their next 6 games are against. They have the Bills, the Seahawks, the Broncos, the Chiefs, the Rams, and the Texans. Hey, Boogie, with that being said, the Bills, Seahawks, Broncos, Chiefs, Rams, and Texans, do they go 0-6 or do they get a win in those 6 games?
2: They go 0-6. This is the welcome Jeremiah Smith, because he will be a Charger. I can guarantee you that.
0: They play the Ravens right after that. You got them going 0-7?
2: 0-7. Jeremiah Smith will be a Charger. 0-7. This is I don't know why their record is so tough.
1: Wow. Wow. Zeke, you got them 0-7?
0: Oh, just knowing how football works, I know they get one somewhere, but that's just me just based off what history tells us. But man, they have a gauntlet. Like, there's not a team on this schedule I'm looking at like, they maybe could beat them. The only team I see, if like the Texans just really lay an egg and CJ Stroud just gives it away. But they play good teams with solid quarterbacks. Even when they play the Seahawks, whether Sam Darnold's there or not, that offense has been rolling. So them starting 0-2 was kind of detrimental. Oh, and I have another stat with the Chargers. Did y'all know the Chargers are the first team in NFL professional football history since 1926 to start 0-2 against teams that were 200 or less last season? So they lost to bad teams, and they have the hardest schedule in the league right now.
1: They're not first of all, they don't have enough. They can't put up enough points to beat the Bills. They don't have enough. Then they got the Seahawks in that defense. They do got the Broncos at home. Then they go to Kansas City. I'm going 0-7. I'm going 0-7. I don't see a win, yo. Not the way they've been playing.
0: And then they play the Jets, and the Jets have been keeping up with teams, so it's not like, you know, the Jets are a foregone conclusion that they'll lose, too, so the Chargers are in trouble.
1: Somebody just proposed a trade for me in one of my fantasy leagues. They want to give me Ladd McConkey for Chuba Hubbard. I rejected the trade so quick. Are you crazy? I'm like, you gotta be wilding. No way. I can't do it, man. So yeah, the Chargers 0-7 for Ladd. I definitely would go with that. Zeke, we didn't talk about the team to beat in the AFC right now. Go with you, A Boogie, and why?
2: I think the team to beat in the AFC right now is probably the Bills. I'm not gonna lie to you. Josh Allen is on a heater right now. We've always talked about him having a really good wide receiver one, and now he has that in DJ Moore. Even though he might be hurt, they're coming in 2-0 into week 3. So. If it's not the Bills, I'll probably say the Chiefs.
1: Zeke, who you got?
0: I want to say the Bills, but when the Chiefs are playing good, I don't think that the Bills would be able to beat them.

0: And those would be my top two. So I do think, you know, at that point, it would put the Chiefs a team to beat. Right now, even, you know, they're healthy right now, which I know a lot could change throughout the course of the season. But the way that they have been able to put up points with that offense, Mahomes has been looking really healthy. And we know when Mahomes is healthy and he plays, I mean, it's hard to beat that team. So the Bills, they would have to play a solid team. And they played Houston, which I think, you know, Houston, they that first week defense kind of was rough, and then they ended up playing the Lions. So I would love to see what the Bills do throughout the course, but I would have to say the Chiefs right now.
1: Fellas, when we say defense, we never think about this team in defense. Cincinnati right now in the AFC is in the top five in defense. We've given up the less points. Joe Burrow is back on his Joe Burrow going to the Super Bowl looking like. Jamar Chase, T. Wiggins, that offense looks like it's rolling. Cincinnati this week they have the Steelers. I think the Steelers are very much horrible. I think Aaron Rodgers should have retired. We'll get into our picks, but I don't think – I like the Bengals, but I don't think they're the team to beat. But nobody's talking about them, and they're 2-0. I like Kansas City, but Kansas City should have lost to Indianapolis. Indianapolis gave that game away. Indianapolis should have won that game in overtime or before overtime. The team to beat is the Buffalo Bills. They're the best team in the AFC right now. And this week, they got the Chargers. Then they got the Patriots. Then they got the Rams. Over the next three games, they should beat the Chargers. We'll talk about that. Patriots, divisional game, anything can happen. Then they got the Rams, which should be a shootout. Puka should be back. Both teams should be at 100%. That's going to be the game in 2 weeks. Do the Bills have the Chiefs this year? Yes, they do, on a Thursday night in November. Actually, Thanksgiving night. It's going to be a good game. It's going to be a good game. We got 2 minutes left, fellas, before we hit this break. What is the ceiling for the Seattle Seahawks? Real quick, A Boogie?
2: I think the ceiling... I don't see them going back to the Super Bowl, if I'm being completely honest with you. I think their ceiling will probably be the first or second round of the playoffs, if I'm being honest.
1: Zeke.
0: Absolute ceiling. I think their ceiling is the division. With that offense, even with Drew Lock stepping in, you see they're still able to put up points no matter who's in there, which I think is a good sign. Coach McDonald, he's been scheming up defenses very, very well, and they're still flying around to the football, blitzing, like man coverage. So I think the ceiling would be winning the division in that tough West.
1: Fellas, I got to disagree. I think the ceiling is the NFC Championship. Mm. Them and the Rams. With that defense, and they haven't missed a beat with Drew Lock playing quarterback, yo. And we thought Kenneth Walker was going. Jadarian Price is looking just like a reincarnation of Kenneth Walker running the football, yeah. Yo. I got to say NFC Championship, because Seattle is – there will be any team in the NFC South, honestly. NFC North, I think there will be any team in the NFC North. NFC East, because I feel like those teams are going to have to go to them. And right now, unless the Rams beat them in the comeback game, they would have the head-to-head in the Rams. So I say yep. NFC Championship. When you break it down like that, we got to hit this break, fellas. It's yours truly, the Brooklyn Boy, right here on the BGC Sports Network. It's the Impossible Sports Radio Show. A Boogie's in the building. Zeke's in the building. Don't go nowhere. Segment 3 is on the way. We got our picks. And definitely, I want to see what our records is. After last week, three people was 9-7. I was 7-9. I hope. I'm back in the leaders board somewhere now. Don't go nowhere. Be right back.
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10: 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Anyway, when they was doing all that, what made them think to say, you know what? We should go ahead and make this a national pastime. Carrying we lass on our backs. This could be a sport one day. And all the accolades and everything will go to us right here. It's gotta take a wee bit of courage, but alas, we'll be able to do it. Are you with me, Lassie? You know what? This is as bad as noodling.
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21: 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Make sure you catch us Monday through Friday, 717-828 Central Eastern Times. BGC 1, BGC 2. 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We're bringing the latest and greatest in sports. Real quick, fellas, before we go into our picks, right after A Boogie, game of the week, and why?
2: I'll probably say the game of the week will probably be the Rams and the Broncos. I think this is gonna be a really good game. I'm not sure if Puka is gonna be back, but they both come in at 1-1, trying to get their second win of the season. The Broncos defense against a somewhat high powered offense, and then the Rams, especially after what Devontae Adams did the last week against us. So I think this is gonna be a really good game.
1: No, that should be a good game. Both teams trying to go over 500. I think Puka's going to be out one more week, if I'm not mistaken. I think I saw that. Zeke, who you got?
0: Kind of go like a similar route. Ravens Cowboys 1-1. Two different styles of offenses. I think the Ravens kind of let one slip last week. So I'm excited to see their offense kind of get back to it.
1: And then that game's in Rio. Actually, fellas, I'm going Patriots-Jaguars. Patriots-Jaguars travel to Jacksonville. Jacksonville, both teams are 1-1. Jacksonville let one get away against the Broncos 20-13, where they had the game and they turned the ball over. So Jacksonville's an up-and-coming team, 13-4 last year. Trevor Lawrence is playing great football. Yeah, I can't wait to give our picks. Zeke, what's up with the leaderboard?
0: All right, so for the leaderboard, shaking things up. It's getting close. A Boogie and Chop It Up, they are at the top, sitting at 18-14 total. Me and you were sitting at 16-16. Chop, he did win the weekly standings. He went 11-5. Everyone else went 9-7.
1: Okay. Two games behind. That's what's up. Let's get into the picks, fellas. Falcons, Packers, A Boogie.
2: This is actually pretty tough, if I'm being honest. I don't like either of these teams, but give me the Packers. I'm not picking the Falcons at all this year.
1: Zeke.
0: Yeah, same with me. I will not be picking Atlanta, but I don't want to pick Packers either, but I'm going to go with Green Bay.
1: They said Michael Penix is starting this game. That doesn't make a difference?
2: That's like me starting the game. They might as well get a jersey in Atlanta.
1: I got Green Bay as well, fellas. Next game, Texans and the Colts. Both 0-2. Both need a win. Zeke, who you got?
0: I'm going to go with the Colts. I think they're going to be able to do enough on the ground to get the win and beat the Texans.
1: Hey, Boogie.
2: Give me the Colts. This is not the same Texans defense that we saw last year. I think Dane Jones is going to get back on track this game. Same with Jonathan Taylor. So give me the Colts.
1: Yeah, I'll take the Colts at home. Jonathan Taylor, my fantasy team. He's doing well, man. I need that. Chargers, Bills. Zeke.
0: I'm gonna go with the Bills. Bills been looking good. Chargers been looking horrible.
1: A Boogie.
2: And me the Bills. This is the start of the 0-6 run that the Chargers is about to go on. So
1: I got the Bills as well, man. This is bad for the Chargers. Also got to say happy 64th birthday to the Giants coach, John Harbaugh. I know this is not the way you wanted to spend your birthday, bro, getting that bad news today. Goodness gracious, Lord, have mercy. Jets, Lions. So you got Zeke?
0: I'm going to go with the Lions. Lions, I think they have a statement win. They've been kind of skating this season.
1: Hey, Boogie.
2: Yeah, give me the Lions. I don't think the Jets can compete with the Lions.
1: I got the Lions as well. The Jets should have been 2-0, man. They should have beat the Packers last week, but I'm going to take the Lions. Panthers, Browns. Browns got a good win last week. The Panthers been putting up 30 points a game. Zeke, who you got?
0: Yeah, I think Carolina's going to continue to roll on offense. Give me Carolina.
1: Hey, Boogie.
2: Give me the Panthers. Their offense is firing. Bryce Young is, I think, top five right now in passing yards in the NFL. The rookie, Jalen Coker, he's been balling. So give me the Panthers.
1: Yeah, I'll take the Panthers as well, man. I think they go to 2-1. Bengals Steelers. Zeke.
0: I'm going to go with the Bengals. I watched the Steelers last week when they played us, and they just can't get anything going on the ground. It's getting harder for Aaron Rodgers to move around that pocket if he doesn't have time. So, I think the Bengals defense is much improved. So, give me the Bengals.
1: Hey, Boogie.
2: Give me the Bengals. Joe Burrow and Ja'Marr Chase look as in sync as they did in LSU. And their defense is really good. So, give me the Bengals.
1: Y'all know I'm riding with Joe Beasy. 9, Bengals. I got Chase Brown on one of my teams. I got Joe Burrow on one of my teams. I'm riding all the way on this fantasy and Cincinnati. So give me Cincinnati. Chiefs, Dolphins. I think we're probably all in agreement with the Chiefs on this.
0: Yeah, yeah. They've been playing good football.
1: Another one we probably all in sync with is the Seahawks. The Commanders, we taking the Seahawks, fellas.
0: Yeah, Marcus Mariota is not getting it done.
1: Wow, sorry, B. Let's go to our team. Let's go to the Giants and the Titans. We at home. Jameis Winston. The Titans did have a good game last week against Philly, but I'm not sold on Philly anyway. The Giants at home. I think we rally. Zeke, who you got?
0: I think the Giants defense is good enough to beat the Tennessee Titans. I do think that if Jameis Winston doesn't throw the game away, the Giants still win. I'm going to go with New York.
1: Hey, Boogie.
2: If Jameis Winston can just complete 10 to 15 passes, we can win this game. And Cam Scatterbull and our defense will do the rest. So give me the Giants.
1: You know I'm still going to ride with my boys, man. We go 2-1. Prime time, we got to get this win. I'm taking my boys, man. I'm not done yet. Patriots-Jaguars. We'll start with you, A Boogie. Jacksonville's at home. Patriots is traveling to Jacksonville. Who you got?
2: Who did y'all play last week, Z?
0: Played the Steelers.
1: They struggled, though. Offensively, they struggled, and they won, though.
2: Give me the Patriots. Give me the Patriots. I'm not too high on Trevor Lawrence. Give me the Patriots.
1: Don't ride that Brian bandwagon on Lawrence, yo, because he... Zeke, y'all just don't look like the same team without right now, yo. Until y'all, and the reason the running game hasn't really gotten going yet. No true running game. Yo, May gave me 3 points last week as a quarterback in fantasy. How does a quarterback give you 3 points?
0: Oh my God.
1: How bad did he play? Did he play the whole game?
0: He played the whole game. We just couldn't get the offense moving.
1: Good gracious. Hey, Boogie, he gave me 3 points as the starting quarterback and was there the whole game. Oh my gosh, this is tough. I'm only taking Jacksonville because they're at home. That's the only reason. I think at least the home crowd. I just need to see more from New England, man. That offense is just disappointing me right now. Zeke, who you got? I know you're going with your boys.
0: Of course. I do think that Drake May is due for a big game. We haven't had a big game on the air yet, and I think he finally gets it going against Jacksonville. We played them last year and was able to move the ball. So I think we get it going. Our running back, Henderson's back. I think he had like a 40-yard touchdown last week. I think he gets more carries and sparks our run game.
1: Did May forget that Hunter Henry's on the team?
0: Yeah, I don't know. We just have not been. We run the ball on first and second. We've been putting ourselves in a lot of third and longs, and I think Hunter Henry's good on those closer yardage situations.
1: All right, next game. Cardinals 49ers. This could be a good one, man. I know the Cardinals laid an egg last week, but that Seahawks defense is good. Zeke, who you got? Cardinals 49ers.
0: I'm going to go with 49ers. The 49ers have been looking very, very good. That offense has, with Shanahan, they've been rolling. So I'm going to go with the 49ers.
1: Hey, Boogie.
2: Yeah, give me the 49ers too. Brock Purdy has been looking really good this season.
1: Could this be the upset game? Could this be the game that the Cardinals, Jacoby Brissett, that offense? I mean, San Fran's defense is good. They're at home. I'll take the 49ers, but this may watch out for the Cardinals in this game. Vikings, Buccaneers. You talk about a quarterback that looks horrible. Baker got the bag and just don't know how to play football no more. I'm taking Minnesota on the road with that defense. Zeke, who you got?
0: I'm taking Minnesota on the road with the defense as well. Cleveland was able to get after them, so I'm going Minnesota.
1: Hey, Boogie.
2: I'm going with Minnesota, but Baker has just not been looking good this year.
1: Nah, he hasn't. Raiders, Saints. And this is hard to say. The Raiders are 2-0. But New Orleans should be 2-0 as well. Zeke, who you got?
0: I'm going to go with the Saints. I think they get them one. This is like the perfect game for both teams. It's going to be a good litmus test for the season. I'm going to go with the Saints.
1: Hey, Boogie.
2: Give me the Saints as well. I really like Tyler Shaw and Chris Olave.
1: Yeah, I'm going the Saints, man. That Saints team is good, man. They what's the coach name? Kellen Moore.
0: Kellen Moore.
1: He's really got them playing, man. Tyler Shaw is playing with a lot of confidence as well. Ravens, Cowboys in Rio de Janeiro, Brazil. Both teams are 1-1. Both teams definitely need this win. Zeke, who you got?
0: Man, I think I'm going to go with Dallas. I think they were able to kind of get their bearings back together on offense. If they're able to get a stop on the Ravens, I think they'll be able to win the game. The Ravens, they look solid game one. They didn't look that great week two. Give me the Cowboys.
1: Hey, Boogie.
2: Give me the Ravens. Give me the Ravens. I like the Ravens against a weaker Cowboys defense.
1: The Cowboys offense is good. Ravens just, oh man. I'm gonna take the Ravens because I need the Cowboys to go 1-2. And we go 2-1. So I'm going Ravens. I need the Cowboys to lose this week. So give me the Ravens. Rams, Broncos. In Denver, Zeke, who you got?
0: I'm gonna go with the Rams. The Rams, they had a good win, last week. Their offense looked a lot better than they did week one. And I think the Broncos, they struggled when they played a Kansas City team. So, give me the Rams.
1: Hey, Boogie.
2: Yeah, give me the Rams. If Matthew Stafford and Devontae Adams can come out against the Broncos like they did against us, they'll definitely win that game. So, give me the Rams.
1: I got the Rams as well. The Broncos, even though Jalen Waddle had a good game last week when they beat the Jaguars, but it was a tough grinded out game, 20-13. They're going to need to put up more than 20 points against the Rams. And I think I don't know if Puka's coming back, but it seemed like even without Puka, that offense, he was hitting the tight ends. They went three tight end sets, still against us. They did their thing. The running game was intact. So I like LA. I think Aaron Donald looked like he ain't lose a step either in 2 years. I'll tell you that much, yo. But give me the Broncos in that game, fellas. I think that's all the games for the week. I think we went over all the yes. We got the Monday night game. We'll talk about that. Eagles, Bears. We don't know if Kayla's coming back. The backup, Tyson Pageant, has a concussion. We're trying to figure out when did he get a concussion. Looks like they're going to go with the third string quarterback, Case Keenum. This would probably be the game the Bears beat the Eagles with a third string quarterback. Yo, the Eagles is just that. They just don't impress me at all. Like, there's nothing about them that impresses me. Fellas, we got 1 minute. Any last words before we get up out of here?
0: Hey, I hope New England get back in the winning column this week. Same with Oregon. I need to get in the win column on fantasy. It's been looking rough. I've been having players go down left and right.
1: Oh yeah, y'all two are old. Y'all both of y'all 0-2. I forgot about that. Yeah. Okay. I just beat A Boogie. Just smashed them. A Boogie.
2: Man, we're not doing so good. Jackson Dart is out for the year. Giants coming off of a loss. Fantasy's coming off of a loss. I'm about to delete the app. We'll catch y'all next week, man.
1: Man, let's go with the Fantasy League real quick, man. We got a couple of sets. Let's go with the Fantasy League standings. Right now, at number is 18. At number 8 is A Boogie. Number 7 is Zeke. Number 6 is the president. They all 3-0-2. This is not Seth Bailey, but Seth Henry, he's at number 5. Cedric Bailey's at number 4. Chop It Up is at number 3. I'm yours truly, the Empire Sports. Brooklyn Boy at number 2. Santorio's at number 1. This week I play Seth, so I know if he beat me, he gonna talk trash. You guys need to get it together. Zeke's got.
0: Yeah, I made like 4 waiver claims over the weekend, so we gonna fix that.
1: Man, A Boogie's got Santorio. Good gracious, A Boogie, he got a squad, so about to be 0-3. But yo, listen up, man. It's yours truly, the Brooklyn Boy, right here on the BGC Sports Network's Empire Sports Radio Show. Make sure y'all catch us next week. WNBA playoffs are getting ready to start. MLB playoffs are getting ready to start. Man, it's a lot. Playoffs in both sports. NFL football just getting started. Injuries. Got a lot to talk about. We'll be back next week. We out. Come on.
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18: And welcome to another edition of the Locker Room Readout. I am your host, Sapphire Blue, and you are listening on the BGC Sports Network. I don't know about you folks, but I feel like this has been the longest week ever. I mean, it's probably because of all of the football that I have watched in the last week. You know, it's a change in the season. We're moving into fall. Me and dear friends traveled down south from the north coast of America by car to watch the Cleveland Browns get shellacked in Jacksonville last Sunday. And in our travails, we actually had an opportunity to stop at the Citadel. We were invited down by Coach Stump Mitchell, former NFL running back with the Cardinals and NFL assistant coach, who is now an advisor at the Citadel, where he actually played as a cadet. And he's been recognized as one of the first 100 African-American male cadets that graduated from the Citadel. His number 35, was retired and permanently etched on the 35-yard line of the stadium that they play in. So it was great to be there and watch him move in his new space, and as well visit some of the museums in Charleston, South Carolina. And for any of you that know our country's history or African-American history, you will recall that the Port of Charleston was one of the most significant ports for the African-American slave trade. It was an enlightening experience for me at least, to walk the same earth, patch of earth that my ancestors walked. And it really put me in a mindset of having just even more appreciation for the strength of my ancestors that first survived the test on Africa's western coast, and then survived the Middle Passage, and then survived whatever life they had, being abducted, imprisoned, and forced into labor. I could go on and on and on about that, and I'll just leave that there for you. But it was heavy on my heart. So it was a mix of, you know, it was kind of bittersweet, if you will. We also visited some of the museums that had artifacts from that era. And just to be in a place where no matter where I turned and looked, there were constant reminders of America's history as it relates to African Americans. So it was quite the mix of good and awkward, I can use that word, for me in Charleston, South Carolina. But I was with a good group of people who shared the burden of that visit, but also were there to celebrate the circumstances, that the reasons why we're there. Unfortunately, the Citadel lost, I believe it was Charleston Community College. Am I right? It's all a blur. You know, those doggone Browns just messed my entire week up. And that's even after the Ohio State game, which was bizarre on Saturday night. So we have a lot to talk about today as it relates to my OHIO teams. And most importantly, we have a special guest that is in queue to join us. Her name is Stacy Ferguson, and she is the operation director of a nonprofit organization called Black Women Love Football. You're absolutely going to love this interview. Another side note is that Stacy and I are also co-hosts on the Rachel Hill Queen of Sports. I try to figure out how to say this the right way because I'm learning all these new languages and I'm at this point where they're all blurring together. So Rachel is known as the Queen of Sports. So I refer to her as La Reina de Sportes. I think I got that right. Stacy Ferguson, Rachel Hill, Cleveland Kate, and myself all get down on Rachel's show, her in the huddle on Mondays. And hopefully there will be more Victory Mondays for us Browns fans than not. But Stacy is going to come on and talk about her organization, its mission, what compelled her and her business partners to create the organization, as well as the other things that she's into. And as a matter of fact, she's on her way to Tampa Bay for week two, Browns at Tampa Bay. So she'll have some thoughts to share with us on her trip, as well as what her sort of expectations are. For me, it's hopes and prayers as it relates to how the Browns perform. So with that said, I want to talk a little bit, start the conversation and talk a little bit about what I thought was the most bizarre performance that I have actually ever watched regarding the Ohio State University and Texas game. I don't know if any of you saw that game, but I can tell you it reminded me of what the friends that I have who go to the casinos and gamble. It kind of reminds me of how they describe their experiences on the blackjack table. Let me explain. You know, that I understand because I don't, you know, do the casino or anything like that. You know, my vices are sports, which may be even worse than going to the casino. But, you know, it's kind of like that slow bleed experience. After we watched the Citadel game, we shuffled over to a nearby sports bar to watch the Buckeyes game. And they had a phenomenal, like, first half. 10 points in the first quarter, 10 points in the second quarter. The defense seemingly was locking down on Arch Manning, only permitting 3 points to be scored by Texas in that first half. But yet, we never felt like this was the way the game was going to finish. We always felt like that dark cloud was hanging over. I mean, they just couldn't, they should have put more than 20 points on the board, right? So they had to settle for a couple of field goals. And you could just, as a Buckeyes fan, you could just feel it. I don't know how else to describe it. And I began just watching the clock more than the game because I just, in my crawl, felt like this was going to be an epic comeback by Texas. And the biggest part of that was because I thought I saw Matt Patricia's defense fall into more of a prevent defense once they got up a couple of scores. And if y'all have listened to this show long enough, you know how much I despise the prevent defense. I just really feel like, you know, you're going to give up chunk plays. And those are little ways that the opponent gets, like, juiced up. They get momentum, you know, those little tiny victories that they can build on during the game. I hate prevent defense. And I was very surprised. I was very surprised that Matt Patricia did that. Am I surprised with anything that Ryan Day does? Absolutely not. Because let me take you back to, I believe it was the first drive, when we had an opportunity just to put 3 points on the board. It was very early in the game. The rational thinking was, hey, let's put the points on the board. But still, Ryan Day decided to disrespect the Texans defense, and for that matter, the whole doggone team, and go for it on fourth down. So you already know what the outcome was. We did not convert. And of course, Texas took over possession. And so those were lost points. Now, the Ohio State University special teams also missed a field goal later in the game. You add to that the two field goals that they had to settle for in the first and second quarter. So instead of 6 points on the board from those field goals, right, in my mind, the Buckeyes gave up 14 points. Add to that Ryan Day's decision to go for fourth down, deep, deep, deep. We were in red zone territory, folks. That was another missed opportunity. So I add the 14 points to the 3 points. That's 17. Then the missed field goal. So a final score of Texas 24 and the Ohio State University 23 should have been a clear blowout in my mind. Ohio State should have put at least 40 points on that board. But that takes me back to one Julian Sand. You know, people talk about his statistics, his accuracy, and all those things are important. With respect, you know, when you get at that level, a collegiate play, pro level, heck, even in corporate America, right? When you have to perform on an extremely high level, there is stress that comes with it. And it's a very small percentage of people that can manage that and excel through the pressure. And for this fan, I just continue to wonder about Julian Sayin and his ability to manage those big moments. You know, when I think about that game, we all know that Ohio State broke out. Julian Sayin's performance against Texas, 17 to 32 passing, 278 yards, a TD and an interception, 8.7 yards he averaged throwing the ball. Now, he rushed for negative 7 yards, but most people would call that effective, right? And then you look deeper and you see that 192 of his 278 passing yards came in the first half. And Jeremiah Smith was the biggest reason why. I believe he had like 8 catches for, 180 plus yards. And this is what I'm saying. In the fourth quarter, the offense disappeared. I submit to you the play calling from when Arthur Smith knew the Ohio State University offensive coach who came over from the Atlanta Falcons. His play calling became predictable. Add to that, Texas started winning on third down. You look at their fourth quarter third down conversion ratio, which was like 4 out of 5 versus the Ohio State University, that was 0 for 2. Texas dominated the number of plays. They had 27 plays compared to the Ohio State University's 11. And then I come back to Julian Sand's efficiency, which just fell dramatically. Check this out. He was 12 for 16 for 192 yards in the first half, but just 5 for 16 for 86 yards and that interception in the second half. And you look at Jeremiah Smith, I don't feel like he got enough touches. He had 110 yards and a TD in the first half, but He had no catches during the final 23 minutes. Way too many missed opportunities for the Buckeyes. I mean, a chance at a touchdown on a pass to Devin McEwen. They failed later on a 4th-and-2 in Texas territory. Like, these are the types of possessions that could have made the Texans' comeback so much more difficult. But then you have to give props to the Texas defense. They forced 4 second-half 3-and-outs and particularly disrupted Julian Sayin when applying pressure. So this is not about putting the responsibility on the shoulders of one player, because we're going to talk about that later on as it relates to the Browns at Jacksonville game and all of the haters that are just coming out and salivating about Deshaun Watson's performance. My point here is that when you have a team that goes from attack mode to managing a lead vis-a-vis that prevent defense, it's just a recipe, in my mind, for disaster. All right, so we're going to take a break. We're going to come back and we're going to bring in Stacey Ferguson. You know I appreciate y'all. Don't go anywhere. You're listening to the Locker Room Readout on the BGC Sports Network. We'll be right back.
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5: 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Hey, you don't need to do this. 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You don't need to use guns. 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
16: Yes, and welcome back, welcome back, welcome back to the Locker Room Readout here on the BGC Sports Network. I am your host, Sapphire Blue, and I just first have to give a big shout out to the boss man, Mr. Day. Thank you so much for bringing this segment in on one of my nearest and dearest, most favorite songs, believe it or not. Welcome back, Cotter. Folks, I'm just a Midwest and also East Coast girl. That song is just so near and dear to me. I'm just a nerdy, geeky human being, and that song harkens me back to a time in my life where things were just much simpler. People were kinder. You didn't have to lock your doors. Your parents could send you next door to borrow some sugar or milk or butter from your neighbors, and you didn't have to worry about being abducted. And oh, good Lord, let me stop going down that rabbit hole. And without further ado, I'm going to introduce you to Miss Stacy Ferguson. She is the operation director for a nonprofit group called Black Women Love Football. Miss Stacy Ferguson, welcome to the Locker Room Readout.
17: Good evening. Thank you for having me.
16: Yes, we are so happy and privileged to have you on the show. Thank you for taking some time away from your trip down to Tampa Bay to cover the Browns game. Let's step it off, Miss Stacy. 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
17: So I am Stacy Ferguson. Currently, I am the director of operations for what is now the Black Collective. It started as Black Women Love Football, and it has developed into Black Women Love Football, Black Men Love Football. We also now have Black Women Love Tennis, Black Women Love Baseball, Black Women Love Basketball, and have recently added the Black Collective Golf, which is a co-ed of men and women golf. But not only do we have those, but we have now Sisters Making Plays, which is our nonprofit side of Black Women Love Football. And that really is more the community impact side of the work that we do out in the community of Black Women Love Football.
16: You know, I did not appreciate when you shared with me about Black Women Love Football that there were so many other facets to your nonprofit. When did you and your business partners create Black Women Love Football?
17: Black Women Love Football was created or founded, I should say, by Susan Fox Montero, who actually founded it with 10 friends out of grief. She actually tragically lost her son, and football was the conduit actually that connected everything and helped her deal with the grief. So it was 10 friends that started, and now it is over 40,000 nationwide, in and out the country, that love football, actually, and that is the conduit that keeps us together. And with this, we actually love the game, but we are, like to say, we are more than football. So we are actually in the community doing a lot of community impact, be it working in the shelter, doing give backs with seniors, homeless, mentoring girls, teaching them the game of football, going to flag football games, Friday night lights, you name it, we're doing it. More so partnering with other agencies, that is something that we are doing.
16: Stacey, thank you so much for sharing the origins of your nonprofit, Black Women Love Football, and mindful of the original founder, Susan Fox Montero, and the 10 friends that encircled her, and the work that you're doing internationally. It just, it makes me mindful of the scripture in the Bible, 2 Corinthians 1-4, who comforts us in all our troubles, so that we can comfort those in any trouble. And it sounds like this is the type of work that your organization does worldwide. Can you speak on the current initiatives that your organization has?
17: Some of the current initiatives we're doing locally here in Northeast Ohio, we are working on like blessing bags, and that we are getting together as a group, putting them together and passing them out and serving lunch at the homeless shelter. We are partnering with the Fatherhood Initiative and Sports Mom University to bring Dad Talk here, which is incredible dads. It's the Dad Talk, Intentional Dads, Incredible Kids. I'm sorry, had to get that together. But it is a panel discussion with Micah Parsons' father, Jalen Ramsey's dad, Brandon Echols' dad, and Denai Sutton, that plays for Green Bay as well. Their dad sits on a panel, and it's kind of like traveling, and they talk about relationships and raising children and holding down full-time jobs and just what does it mean to be an intentional father and a real person and hold down a job and raise these incredible kids that we watch play on the sport that we love. So they'll be coming to Cleveland at the end of the month. So we're partnering with them and doing that with them as well. We also have some other initiatives that's going on in different states. So those are some of the things that we have going on. So they actually keep me really, really, really busy. But it's good busy and good trouble that I get to get into. And I absolutely love it. Anytime that there's some community impact involved, I absolutely do it. So, yeah.
16: Stacey, I cannot imagine how busy your schedule is just with the nonprofit. Add on to that, that you are in Tampa Bay ready to cover the Browns game. I invite you to share the details of the upcoming event as soon as it is convenient so we can make the BGC Sports Network family aware of those details as well. My next question for you is, what do you feel makes your organization so relevant in the times that we're living in? And who are the wonderful people who benefit from your organization's work?
17: So the community are the people that really benefit from them. It amazes you. When we first started Black Women Love Football, we found a lot of the women that join. Yes, we have coaches in there. We have officials in there. We have players, moms, and wives and girlfriends that are, yes, in the group. However, we also have women that are trying to connect with their spouses, so they want to learn the game. We have moms whose sons and daughters play, and they want to learn the game also. So It's a variety of people. You just never know who's behind the screen as well. This group has been therapy for people who haven't got out the house, who haven't been able. It's been a sisterhood. It's been whatever. We tackle subjects that affect our community. So it's more, when we say literally it's more than football, it's more than football. Because of the nature of how it was founded, it would behoove us not to be able to do that. So conquering grief during the holidays, breast cancer, domestic violence, just different things that affect our community and everyday situations. So when you ask who benefits from it, the community benefits from it, we benefit from it, because you never know who you are helping. Just having a conversation, it just happens to be football is a

0: unlike myself. So I just would like for people to understand that are listening to our show today, where can they find more information about Black Women Love Football and these initiatives and programs that you offer to people?
1: Yes. So all of these are Facebook groups, so you can find them on Facebook. 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
0: And ladies and gentlemen, we've been talking to Stacy Ferguson, Operation Director of the nonprofit group Black Women Love Football. Miss Stacy, I would like to pivot into those Cleveland Browns. You are in Tampa Bay and going to be covering this weekend's game versus the Buccaneers. Are you ready to talk a little football?
1: Yes, yes, yes. Let's talk. We had a rough week one. And I have not been sold on our coach since he was hired, but I am a Browns fan and I support my team. So I would like to see what they are going to do. So I have some different expectations after I have watched film and seen what it looks like. So, let's get into it.
0: Okay, so let's start here. For many fans, the issue was Deshaun Watson. And what were your takeaways from what you saw, how the offense played?
1: So with the offense, I am looking for our O-line not to collapse. Sapphire, it looks like a complete Chinese fire drill out there. Nobody kind of knew what they were doing. Deshaun really didn't have enough time to pass the ball, protection or anything. So he had to do those checkdowns. He had to run. He had to do certain things. A lot of people want to put this game on him and talk about how bad he looked, but last I checked, football was a team sport. So I don't think we can put this all on Deshaun and play this whole game at his feet when this was a team effort. You got two rookies out there playing with a brand new O-line with an offense that has never played together. So now that we have now played together 1 week, we watched the film, we've got the jitters out. I expect us to go out there and look like a professional team. I would like to see Judkins get a little bit more runs and the ball to him. It's going to be interesting now that Dylan Sampson is out, and they see how they use Sanders a little bit more. With that, I want to see how that run up the middle goes with that.
0: Okay, Stacy, so this is what I have chalked up that you just said. You're going to be looking at four things. Two relate to the offensive line. Overall, better offensive line play and protection for Deshaun. Number two, you're going to be looking for the interior of the O-line to create opportunities in the middle for the running backs. Number three, you're going to be looking to see Judkins get more touches. And four, you're looking to see how Rocket Sanders is going to capitalize on his opportunity to get more playing time in lieu of Sampson being out on injured reserve. Got it. It sounds like you're very optimistic about this game.
1: And so I'm optimistic. I am going to say that. We are in week two. I'm not concerned yet.
0: About the offense, yes. And what are your concerns about the defense, Stacy?
1: The defense did concern me because this is a veteran defense that we have. And in this veteran defense, even though they switched up, they were just all over the place. All I saw was kind of like this. I did see Schwesinger try to make some plays and Grandel Pitt, but

0: this did not look like the veteran defense of old that we are used to. Veteran defense that was ranked in the top 10 at all. So I am expecting a difference this week out here. Specifically, I'm expecting them to make some major plays. I'm not expecting them to give up 133 yards in the first quarter as like they did with Jacksonville. So definitely, I'm expecting to see a different team. I'm expecting to see a professional football team go out there and play. Yes, we are playing the Buccaneers, and you know, Baker has it out for us bad, but I'm also expecting my Cleveland Browns to show up and play.
1: As my people down south say, from your lips to the good Lord's ears, Stacey. I want to shift to the head coach. Another new head coach for the Cleveland Browns organizations. We all know those stats, but albeit early days, I'd like to get your thoughts on Todd Monken.
0: So, you know, I wasn't sold on Coach Monken when he got here. I don't know. I can't figure out his coaching style. He's supposed to be an offensive guy. It's week one. We now in week two. I'm trying to give him a chance. I really am. I'm expecting to see coaching. I'm expecting to see an offensive line. They said he was an offensive guy when he got here and that he's used to developing players. So I want to see that. For me, it seems like he do a lot of talking in circles and referring to his friendships with other guys. I don't want to hear that. I want to see real plays being ran and creative, not stuff that me and you can put together. I want to see that he's really a coach and that he is going to do what he said he is going to do. So that's exactly what I'm expecting.
1: You know, Stacey, I respect you as a Browns fan that knows what you want out of your team. And I think we can all agree that Todd Monken's play calling was not as creative as we were told or had the impression that it would be. I was talking in the first segment about how stagnant the Ohio State University's football team, their offensive play calling was in the second half of that game. And so bringing that back to the Browns, we know that Monken's first start as a head coach with the Browns was pretty rough operationally, and the offense never got established. So the one thing that I can say that I do respect about him is that he did not throw Deshaun Watson under the bus. And so I would like to come into agreement with you that this was a game that, you know, we have to just accept it was what it was, but absolutely require better performance coming up this weekend at Tampa Bay. Folks, hold on. We're going to come back for our last segment and hear more from Stacey Ferguson. 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
4: 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Southern's in the SWAC.
7: Jack State's in the SWAC.
6: Well, look. Some of these lists, let's see. Some of these lists that I see out have Hampton. They got Howard. TNT. They got Central. Somebody had Delaware State. 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
1: And welcome back to the final segment of the Locker Room Readout. We are here with our very special guest, Stacey Ferguson, who is in Tampa Bay and prepping to cover the Browns game on this weekend. Stacey, the last segment, you were sharing your thoughts about new Browns head coach Todd Monken. And I'd like to also get your thoughts on the new defensive coach, Mike Rutenberg.
2: I just read something today and listened to, was it today or yesterday, that I listened to him say that, you know, he was asked by the media why he went from a man-to-man coverage to zone. And his answer was, well, sometimes it's zone, sometimes it's man. They kind of look the same. You don't, you know, like, no. And that left me a little bit concerned that he doesn't understand how effective man-to-man coverage was and that this defense was so used to playing man-to-man coverage. So I'm expecting him to switch it up some and switch it up to the style of play that these guys has been used to and that has been effective. Because what we were told from the beginning that the style that they were used to, they were going to continue that, and we weren't going to see the difference. So I'm not expecting them to go out there and be looking like a clown circus playing against this team. So I'm trying not to be concerned, but to be optimistic. But yes, I am looking for some changes than what we've seen in week one.
1: Stacey, thank you for reminding Browns Nation exactly what the Cleveland Browns organization said they should expect in their defense this year. I'm curious, speaking of expectations, do you have any players in particular that you're going to be focused on in this weekend's game?
2: Any specific players that I would be looking for would be, I'm definitely going to be looking at our offensive line and seeing how they handle Judkins and seeing how he looks, you know, coming off that injury and how he's improving and running the ball and them getting the ball to him, as well as Sanders and being his backup and seeing how that works, especially since Sampson is out right now. That's my concern right now. We need to put points on the board. But let's not get it twisted, though. I am going to be looking at our defense, and it's not individual players. It's the defense as a whole. And I am going to be looking at Jared Verse because, like, we traded for him and they said that this was a good trade. I'm going to be expecting him to show up and not be getting all the, no penalties, and to be the leadership that he wants to be and the voice, and to make some noise on the defense. For sure, I am going to be looking at that.
1: So let's talk about the elephant in the room. What are your thoughts on the QB question? Let's start with Deshaun.
2: Okay. So I'm not one of those people that is bashing Deshaun at this point. I'm not. I believe that we have to give him a chance. Yes, he has not played, but when I was at practice and I seen him, he looks good. And I think if he can get out of his own head and get past the mental of it, and I hope he is working with someone to get past that, Deshaun will be okay. I understand that people don't feel like that we have the Deshaun as of old, which no quarterback is, but we have a veteran quarterback. And this is a young team and they need veteran leadership. So I believe that we need to see Deshaun be the veteran guy with these young players. After watching him on last week, when you go back and look at the film, he did what he could with what he was working with. The O-line didn't give him much to work with here. So I think until this O-line gets comfortable and they start playing in sync, we need a veteran guy there. Do I think he is the future of the Cleveland Browns? No. Am I ready to throw him out with the bathwater and everything? No, I'm not. I think we have to give him a chance. It's week one. I think he goes in and he plays. Now, you just got to give him a chance.
1: And Stacey, do you think that Browns Nation will eventually see Shedeur Sanders starting this season?
2: Do I eventually think we're going to see Shedeur? Yes. Is there some things that Shedeur can do and handle? Yes, it is. Is there some things that Deshaun can handle? There are. But for this game, let's see what Deshaun can do and let him get comfortable. We saw him throw the ball down the field to Boston, and it was a catch. So maybe he started getting comfortable. Maybe we'll see more comfortable, more good plays, and that then, and we can go from there.
1: Perhaps that one play is something that Browns fans can look forward to seeing more of in this weekend's game.
2: I don't really bet against my team. I hate to say it. I think I think that Cleveland can win this game today, this week in Tampa Bay. I really do. It just depends on our defense. If our defense jumps out and comes out playing good, then we can win. If they don't, then Tampa Bay will win this game. We go back to Cleveland. Then, it's the home opener. I don't think they will switch Deshaun out, but eventually we will probably by game four see Shedeur if he does not make any improvement for this.
1: I cannot even fathom what the vibe would be if the Browns came home to their opener at 0-2. So, with that said, I am curious, what do you feel like the win-loss record is going to be for this team this season?
2: My win-loss prediction for our season, optimistically, going in, I thought it was going to be, we had easily, looking at the schedule, should have won an easy 6-7. I'm not that optimistic now. And honestly, I probably need to see after today. We got a rough start last week, so it was really kind of hard for me to make that decision.
1: Okay, so what are your final Browns at Buccaneers pregame thoughts, Stacey?
2: I think for me, the keys to win this game is our O-line has to be strong. They can't collapse at the line. We have to not get so many penalties. We have to act like we know how to play football. The defense has to stop their run. We cannot let them give up so many yards and points. And that is going to be key. Baker has it out for Cleveland. That's all that's over the media here, all over. We just got to go in and play football like we know how to play football. That's it.
1: Thank you again, Stacey, for joining us here in the Locker Room Readout. And I want to give you the opportunity to share any closing thoughts or remarks that you may have to share with our listeners.
2: I just want to say thank you for having me. Go Browns. And I just want us to come home with a win. But if not, I want us to look like a football team and not like the Pop Warner League like we looked like last week. And that's it. Have a good evening, everybody, and go Browns.
1: Ladies and gentlemen, I hope you enjoyed our conversation with Stacey Ferguson. Again, she is the operation director of Black Women Love Football. You can check out their socials and find out more information about their mission and all of the work that they do to impact positively so many lives around the world. I want to thank her again for taking time from her assignment to cover the Cleveland Browns at the Tampa Bay Buccaneers this weekend, and just fingers crossed and prayers and hope, everything, just send all that positivity to Browns Nation. This, to me, is a must-win game. As I mentioned earlier, I cannot imagine the Browns coming back to the land for the season opener at 0-2. I think the ramifications of that are beyond just Deshaun Watson. He's going to be okay. First of all, the person, and also the player. My thoughts are more with the new leadership of this team in Coach Todd Monken, who this is his first foray into the world of head coaching, and also Mike Rutenberg. I will tell you that I have struggled with the fact that the Cleveland Browns organization chose to move in a different direction as it relates to their head coaching position, and they did not choose Jim Schwartz. But what I think I know is the importance of having a continuity of culture. And so what we saw last weekend for some of us up close and personal was a Browns team that looked just like what Ms. Ferguson referenced, Pop Warner League. I didn't ever imagine that our defensive play would drop off so significantly. I was gobsmacked. The Cleveland Browns defense allowed 360 total yards. 245 of those were passing. That means our line could not put pressure on Trevor Lawrence, and he had a field day with our secondary. Those are the types of games on the defensive side that I have not seen the Browns play that badly in quite some time. There's a new head coach coming in that is, he's still actively working on how to navigate the Cleveland sports media. And I submit to you, he doesn't need to give them any more ammunition. The best cure for where the Browns are at right now as a team, all sides of the football, is to execute and perform better and to win this game at Tampa Bay. And speaking of Tampa Bay, there's a lot of chatter about Baker Mayfield, who was a former Cleveland Browns starting quarterback. And I think I'm just over it. These men are professionals, and I cannot imagine why Baker Mayfield would need to take his mind back years now ago to a place and time, to a time where he was with the Browns organization and all of the chaos that was happening back then as well, and needing to use that as motivation. You know, Mike Evans is no longer with the Tampa Bay Buccaneers. He's with the San Francisco 49ers. So for me, it's going to be interesting to see how Baker Mayfield across the season, not just with this game, but across the season, continues to perform at a starting quarterback level without an asset like Mike Evans. The quarterback doesn't need to be the team's savior. The quarterback just needs to be able to read the defense, call the audibles, and get the ball into his playmaker's hands. That's what I really think is overlooked in this day and age of football, where people may have a misperception that one player makes the team successful or not. That's not the NFL. That's what I have for you this week. I want to thank you again for tuning in and listening. And listen up, y'all. Remember, you do not have to be where you come from. This is the Locker Room Readout on the BGC Sports Network. Be well.
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7: Sports fans, what's going on? It's your girl Natalie Hicks.
8: And I am Mr. Sports Opinion.
7: And this is Sports from Her Perspective here on the Big Game Christian Sports Network. Mrs. Sportsopedia, what's going on?
8: What's happening, man? It's been a long time. Summer's been crazy. Now we're into the most wonderful time of the year, football season.
7: And the fall, which also brings up my birthday. And you laughed. Wow.
8: No, we celebrate for the whole month of November.
7: Exactly. Yes, it has been a long, crazy summer, but we are back. We are here. How was your week?
8: It was good, good. Busy. You know, with football season going on, there's like just doesn't seem like there's enough hours in the day.
7: I know. How the football games been so far? High school? Well, you do your first college this weekend, but how's the high school games been going?
8: They've been going pretty good. I just had a very interesting event on Friday night. I've never seen anything like that. These kids are just built differently. Coaches are built differently, but hey, it is what it is.
7: Gotcha. You want to let everyone know how they can get in contact with you, because I'm sure you're going to say something. They may need to reach out to you.
8: Hey, I know. Definitely, you can check me out on the IG at Mr. Sportsopedia. Also, whatever that other thing they're calling these days, Mr. Sportsopedia. And then also, you can check me out on Facebook at Mr. Sportsopedia. And if all else fails, shoot me an email at MrSportsopedia@gmail.com.
7: Whatever they're calling that thing.
8: Yeah, you know.
7: Okay. You can definitely follow the show on Facebook. 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We're definitely on Instagram, Sports From Her Perspective. 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
8: Let's see what's dripping.
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7: Stream us while you work, cook, or clean at home on Alexa by saying, Alexa, start BGC Sports Network and check us out at bgcsports.net for schedules and upcoming events. All right, Mrs. Sportsopedia, I had to put it in here. We got to take a second and talk about the Michigan-Western Michigan game. That was crazy. And that was one where we caught the end. We didn't watch the whole game, but we did catch that end, and we did catch that second being put back up there.
8: And you know, when kind of delving into the replay realm of officiating, and I told you then, I said, they just screwed that up. And they're going to have a lot of explaining to do. And they did all week long until probably, all this week it's been kind of going back and forth. And even some memos have gone out about the way all of that should have transpired. And now they've even put out a protocol where the clock that's imposed on the screen for the feed, the TV, it's going to have to be the official clot. Some of the protocols behind that for folks that don't know replay is the purpose of replay is to find a clear, obvious evidence to overturn a play. And it was very evident last Saturday night that they did not have clear, obvious evidence to overturn that play. And the Big Ten heard Liam put out a statement shortly after the game, and then as the conference commissioners and the coordinators of replay officiating and all that got together, they basically didn't say they were wrong, but when you get a protocol saying this is how we're going to do this going forward, somebody screwed up last Saturday night, royally. Unfortunately for Western Michigan, by the rules, you can't go back and change the outcome of a game. But it's safe to say Western Michigan got robbed.
7: Yeah, they did. And I guess for me, it was the emotions of the players. You know, I know that's how the game goes, but that wasn't right. Western Michigan won that game, fair and square. I guess Michigan just could not see going down to Western Michigan, but I said we were going to only take a second, so we're going to move on. Oh, let's get to the real hot tea. The NCAA, the SEC, LSU, ACC, taking NFL players that couldn't make it back to college football.
8: Yeah, I've been trying to, I still don't understand the rule and what the NCAA was trying to accomplish back in the spring of this year when they said you had 5 years to play five. And used to be, it would say you had four to play five, which.
7: Right.
8: So it was basically a lot of freshmen coming. You could redshirt freshmen. And they could go ahead and have that 1 year to get bigger, stronger, faster, to be ready to play at the college level. And then I guess what led into this, all of these players have sued and got extra years for all these injuries, transfers. It's just been, the NCAA has really lost control of all, just not college football, all athletics. And these players are suing them, getting extra years, all of this. So I'm assuming that was the purpose behind the NCAA putting in that five for five rule, and it just created a lot of chaos. And then I think what you're alluding to, one player went and found some lawyer, read all the fine print of that law, and then he started saying that NFL players that have been, former college players that have been in NFL camps and signed contracts to go back to college. And we know the villain that's in Baton Rouge now. He double.
7: Did you say villain?
8: Yeah.
7: Oh my God.
8: He likes playing that role. He loves it. I mean, Joey Fishwater just loves playing that role.
7: Okay, everybody doesn't know who Joey Fishwater is.
8: And we're talking about Lane Kiffin. And he really likes playing that villain role, and he quadrupled down on this thing until basically the SEC, that, you know, there was a, you know, the last couple of weeks there's been a bunch of court hearings, injunctions, appeals, to finally, was it last week, about a week early last week, a judge down in Baton Rouge said the SEC, the NCAA, didn't have the right to tell these players they couldn't play. They were taking away eligibility from these players. So leading into the SEC had basically, the way this college pilot league thing worked, they had called around and they had got all 15 presidents on board that they were going to expel LSU from the SEC conference. And once, I guess LSU realized that the SEC was serious about it, Kiffin turned in his roster with 100, well, his official roster to the conference with his 105 players that was on his roster for this season, and he excluded the two NFL players from the roster. So that kind of killed all of this NFL players, because also the Big Four conferences, the ACC, the SEC, the Big Ten, and the Big 12 all came out during all this litigation and said that they were not going to allow NFL players, former college players that had been in NFL camps, to be on their college rosters.
7: So did Trinidad not go to camp?
8: No, Trinidad has never left Ole Miss to go to an NFL camp. He just sued and got more eligibility. So, I mean, it's all complicated the way this works. Most of these cases ends up in the county or the city where county of parents or city where that university is located. And 99% of the time, the judge sides with the school and that player. And they still probably need to work some of the intricacies of this out to get all of this kind of cleared up, where we're really going with this NFL college players going, you know, taking their cup of tea at the NFL combines, mini camps, training camps, and then I get cut. Well, you know, I still have 2 years left in college. I'll just go back to college. Which is kind of crazy to me. And, just talking to a bunch of folks in the sports world, and everybody's kind of like, you know, these players are already getting a ton of money through NIL deals. Now they want to go dibble dabble in the NFL and then go back to college, because some of these NIL deals are bigger than the rookie contracts they would get if they made the team. So, you know, and I think I heard a commentator about 2 weeks ago say, you know, it's at a point where some of these guys just need to do like every other college student. And what their parents really want for them is just, you know, go get a degree and go get a real job. Because there's probably only out of college players that make it to the league, it's probably around 6 or 7%, probably less than that, that actually to the NFL. So it's just like a pipe dream. Once it doesn't make, go get a real job and live real life like everybody else.
7: Well, I'm sorry. What do you go to college for?
8: Was to get an education.
7: Okay, that part.
8: A real job.
7: Okay. Because, I mean, their name or their title is this student athlete, right?
8: Yes.
7: Okay. All right. I just wanted to make sure I understood that, because evidently there's a lot of people that don't, but I digress. It is that best time of the year. Football is back. Even though we're talking about NFL players coming back to the NCAA, we do actually have games going on. So we have the upcoming week where we are in a weekend. What are some of the big games? I know you're going to talk about the Texas-Ohio State game. What are some of the other big games to look forward to this weekend?
8: Everybody's saying that Alabama is down, so a lot of talking heads picked Kentucky to upset Alabama.
7: And wow. Why?
8: They just feel like Alabama's down and everybody's kind of down on the board. So they're all saying that, you know, this is a ripening for Alabama to be going into Kentucky. Kentucky's kind of hyped with a new coach. So they're saying this may be a perfect spot for them. Another big game everybody's talking about is the Oklahoma visiting Michigan this week. And, you know, we talked about Michigan in the 1 second. Then Kyle Willingham really wants to make a change at quarterback because Bryce Underwood just didn't live up to the hype. And they're paying that kid around, well, I won't call him a kid, the young man, around $10 million a year, and he's not producing.
7: This is just absolutely crazy to be talking about how much you're playing college players to play on a college campus. I mean, $10 million, that's ridiculous.
8: Yeah, it's totally absurd.
7: I mean, it's okay. You know, I guess I'm okay with them getting paid, but these astronomical numbers are just ridiculous.
8: Yeah, it's totally crazy. It's totally out of hand. But, you know, But that's how the NCAA has allowed this to get out of control. It's totally out of control. I don't know if they can put the genie back in the bottle at this time.
7: But it takes away, to me, because you're more concentrated on how much they're making, and they're going to leave this school to go to this school because they can get more. That's not the purpose of, you know, going to college and playing. You know I've been talked about for saying, oh, you know, you don't want to see these kids make money. It's not that, but I'm gonna stop because we're at a commercial break. When we come back, we'll continue to talk about upcoming games this weekend and talk a little WNBA. I know they're on break, but they're getting ready to come back. So we'll talk about them a little bit as well. I am Natalie Hicks.
8: And I am Mrs. Sportsopedia.
7: And this is Sports From Her Perspective here on the Big Game Christian Sports Network. We'll be back right after this.
10: Every time you set a goal, you have an intent to follow through. You don't set a goal and say to yourself, I'm setting this goal, but I don't want to follow through on it, right? So then why do you quit?
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7: 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LeBron did his thing, led a Cleveland Cavaliers team that was bad. 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Decided to team up with Dwayne Wade after Wade had already won his championship. But there, you know, Miami wasn't exactly the same either.
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17: And we are back here on Sports From Her Perspective, here on the Big Game Christian Sports Network. I am Natalie Hicks.
18: And I am Mr. Sportsopedia. For the last 14 years, you've been supporting the BGC Sports Network, and for the last 8 years, the BGC Sports Network, too. So from all of us to all of you, we want to say thank you, and we look forward to the future and beyond.
17: All right, Mrs. Wikipedia, I know I got off on my tangent. Okay, let's talk about the other games this weekend.
18: And then we know we have the Louisiana Tech Bulldogs.
17: Oh, wow.
18: Down to Baton Rouge to take on the villain and the LSU Tigers.
17: Did you say the Louisiana Tech?
18: Yes, the Louisiana Tech.
17: Wow. Okay. I like it.
18: Mm-hmm.
17: I like it.
18: But the marquee game of the week will take place down at DKR in Austin, Texas. The number one ranked Ohio State Buckeyes visit the Texas Longhorns. So that should be a great ball game. Two experienced teams. They both kind of tweaked their rosters a little bit this year from the transfer portal. You had Cam Coleman coming over from Auburn, and then Ohio State has two defensive linemen that transferred in from Alabama. And plus, you know, both of those teams recruit well. And then also, Ohio State has a local legend from North Forney High School, and the kid's name is Legend Bay.
17: What?
18: His name is Legend Bay. He's a running back. I think he's like number two. He scored a touchdown last week.
17: Wow. Legend. Okay. Just a
18: great game down in Austin tonight.
17: So here's my question, Arch. Is he truly living up to the hype?
18: He's gonna have to deliver. He's done well. He's had his moments, but you know the pedigree he comes from grandfather, two uncles with multiple Super Bowl wins. The pressure's there. Like, I think if Sark has a lot of talent around him, and Arch just lets the game come to him, I think he'll do well. But I don't know if he's the hype they've given him, but I think he'll do well.
17: Okay. All right. Is he living up to the hype or of his cousin that'll be coming out in a couple of years?
18: From the few highlights I saw, I thought I was looking at the reincarnation of Peyton. So we'll see how little Peyton does at the school in Tennessee, the little private school in, was it Chattanooga?
17: Yeah.
18: Okay. Yeah. Sure. We'll see.
17: Okay. All right, Mrs. Sportsopedia. I'm kind of offended you didn't mention that my Tigers are going to Fort Worth, but it's okay.
18: I'm sorry. No.
17: You talked about the Louisiana Tech, but you didn't mention the Grambling State University. You know, I always tell you the West Side is the best side, but it's okay. My boys will be in Fort Worth this weekend to take on TCU. We'll talk about it a little bit later when we travel to Lincoln Parish.
18: Okay. All right.
17: So, Mrs. Sportspedia, we're going to jump over to the WNBA real quick. As right now, the WNBA, they're on a break. As some of the ladies of the WNBA are representing the USA and playing in the FIBA World Cup. They have made it to the semifinals. I understand they had a scare. I believe this last game they played, I can't remember the opponent. I know they're going to be playing Spain. It just escapes me who they played, but I think they won like 53-52 in order to make it to the semifinals. But on September 12th, which is Saturday, they will play Spain at 2 p.m. and France will play Germany at 10:30, and the winners will play for first place, and there will also be a third place game for the losers on September 13th. So after that, they will have a couple of days to get back, and they will resume play on the 15th.
18: Okay.
17: They also have put out the schedule for postseason, which will start on September 26th. I think they're kind of reducing, being that they've been gone and took this break. So in order to get the postseason going and done, because this year they'll actually go into October to finish everything up. So they will start with the first round will be a best of three series. Like I said, they'll start on September 27th, and semifinals should start around October 4th, with the finals starting October 17th.
18: Looking at the playoffs here, I see the Dallas Wings with a 24-16 record in the playoffs.
17: Really? You really gonna do that?
18: I'm just saying. I mean, that's good. I'm giving them a compliment.
17: Okay. I thought you was trying to be funny. Because, well, I'm not a Cowboys fan no more. So, you know, you always want to say Dallas has a team in the playoffs.
18: And then also, I see the Golden State Valkyries are the number two seed with a 29-11 record.
17: Yeah, that is true. The East has got some competition this year. That's all I can say. Yeah, it's not going to be a cakewalk like it has been. I'm kind of interested to watch the playoffs this year because, like I said, the Aces, they're loaded. But I think you have a lot of talent that has come in to the WNBA from the NCAA women's basketball. So I just don't think it'll be a cakewalk this year. So It should be a pretty good playoffs this year, I think.
18: Yeah, but I'm putting my money, still got my money on Becky Hammons and the Las Vegas Aces.
17: I know you do. I know you do. And Asia, because Asia is no joke. And it's like she goes into another level when they, you know, when playoffs start. So it should be a very good playoffs this year. So I'm definitely looking forward to it. I will be watching this year. All right, Mrs. Sportsopedia. NFL. Are you watching the NFL this year?
18: I'll probably peep in a little bit and check out a few games here and there, but I have to. The season got kicked off this week on Wednesday night with the rematch of the Super Bowl between the New England Patriots and the Seattle Seahawks. The Seahawks won that game 13-10. The little bits and pieces I did see was when Drake May threw two picks. I think all together he had three interceptions. And he even threw an interception in the end zone when they were driving either for a game-winning field goal or possibly game-winning touchdown. He threw an interception. And then also in that game, Sam Darnold injured his hip and Drew Lock came in and kind of saved the day for the Seahawks. And then Jackson Smith and Jigba showed how great a receiver he was with one huge touchdown in the second half that put the Seahawks back on top.
17: Okay. Wow, you said you just watched a little of that game?
18: Yeah, I saw a little bit of it here. And on Thursday, down up under, my Niners smacked the L.A. Rams 27-7.
17: It is really funny how your teams are the Louisiana Tech and my Niners.
18: Okay. I don't jump off the boat and start doubting them when we go bad. When we bad, I just be quiet. When we good, I be talking.
17: No, you talk about them when they bad too. But I didn't just jump off, dude. I've been ride or die with them boys for a long time. It's time to get off this train. I did have a listener that said he was waiting to hear who I'm riding with now.
18: T-Walks, you still got a temporary pass on the Niner boat, but if you get to acting crazy, we start losing. We'll come over and bring that bad Cowboys juju.
17: I'm not bringing no bad Dallas juju, but I am riding with the Niners now.
18: Okay, that's sad. You just left the Cowboys.
17: I did. I mean, until we find a new owner. Because, I mean, the owner is the general manager. So until we find a new owner, it's just going to continue to go downhill. So it's time to move on. You know, sometimes in life you just have to move forward. You know, I just can't continue to go down this spiral with them. So, yep, I'm jumping ship. And, of course, if I'm a jump ship, I should go with a winner, right?
18: Yeah.
17: Okay.
18: Yeah. Okay. Well, let's just go see how you...
17: What, I'm on probation or evaluation or something? I'm on probation
18: here, man. Ain't anybody ride with the Niner game.
17: Oh, my gosh. Okay. Thank you. I'll take the probation this year. I'm good. Thank you. But yes, I have left the Cowboys officially, and I am on probation with the 49ers.
18: Okay.
17: All right.
18: Don't screw up.
17: Oh, my gosh. Thanks. I appreciate your confidence. All right, Mrs. Sportsopedia, what are some of the other games to look forward to on Sunday?
18: Just kind of scrambling down the schedule. I think that Buffalo at Houston game is going to be a good game. Buffalo, just to see the, I can't even remember his name now, the new coach, Joe Brady and Josh Allen going down to Houston. We know Miko Ryans and the Houston defense is always good. We'll just see how that works out.
17: I think Houston is going to be good this year.
18: Yeah, a lot of people have them making a nice little run in the playoffs.
17: Yeah.
18: And then on Monday night, you have the Broncos at Kansas City and the return of Patrick Mahomes from a torn Achilles. So that should be a good game. Then just kind of run down the rest of the week. On Sunday, you have Tampa Bay at Cincinnati, the Saints at Detroit.
17: Hold on. I have a question. Who's the quarterback for the Saints?
18: I want to say Spencer Rattler.
17: Who's the coach for the Saints?
18: Boy Wonder.
17: That's right.
18: Kellen Moore.
17: Yeah. Okay. That's just how irrelevant they are. Okay, move on.
18: Then you got the Jets at the Titans.

0: when we stepped in.
1: Miami taking on the Raiders.
0: At the Raiders, and then I'm surprising there. Fernando isn't the starting quarterback. I think that's like the first time in a couple of years that a number one pick quarterback doesn't get the opening day start. Green Bay's at the Vikings. The Commanders are at the Eagles. The Cards are playing the Chargers. The Cowboys are in New York on Sunday night. I don't know how they get to it. Anyway, Cowboys are at New York on Sunday night.
1: Hey, is Jalen playing for Washington?
0: Jalen?
1: Daniels?
0: Oh, yeah, Jalen. You got five, baby. We got five on this.
1: Okay. All right.
0: Yeah. So that's kind of the rundown of the NFL for the week one of the NFL schedule.
1: Okay. How do you think Patrick Mahomes will do?
0: I think Patrick will do well. I mean, he's... To see how he comes back, like I said, he hit the rehab pretty hard, and a lot of people doubted if he was going to be ready for week one. We'll see.
1: Well, I'm going to need him to produce, because he didn't produce for me last year in fantasy football, and I'm going to need for him to produce. We do have our fantasy football league this year, and my first game out, I'm playing Mr. Terrence Walker, so I'm going to need him to have a great game on Monday night.
0: Okay.
1: I'm just saying. We'll see. Yeah, that's a. I'm talking to Mr. Walker right now, but I'm gonna need Mahomes to have a good game. All right, Mr. Sportsopedia. The one thing I did catch you say, how is it that Dallas keeps getting all these Sunday night games?
0: Because they, in somebody's mind, they are the America's team. What was that?
1: Well, I'm not going to deny them that. I will say, yes, they are America's team. But America's team has to produce. So they're not producing. So why do we keep sticking them in prime time to play for the whole world to see?
0: Your guess is as good as mine.
1: I guess when you got an owner that's... You know what? I'm not going to go there. I'm going to leave that alone. One thing before we do go, did you know that there will be no more Pro Bowl? They will still select Pro Bowlers, but there will be no more Pro Bowl game. Do you agree or disagree?
0: I agree with that because basically the last 3-4 years has just been like a fan fest type deal. They've been playing flag football and all of that stuff. So I think it's a good move because none of the guys really ever showed up. Even when they moved it to the week before the Super Bowl, it still was just kind of, because, you know, most guys, you know, they're injured or whatever, they're ready to go spend time with their families, and they just kind of opted out of that. The last couple of years, with the setup they had, it was kind of more of a family event. You could bring the kids, and they just kind of ran around and played and did some skill competition type of stuff. So I think it's a good move.
1: Okay. They will still select the 88 Pro Bowlers, but there will be no game. So, I don't know. Things are just changing a whole lot. I guess the whole dynamic of it, but, you know, at least they're still picking them and they can still say that they're a Pro Bowler, but I think that's going to be weird this year not to have a Pro Bowl game. But we are at a commercial break, and when we come back, I made sure not to put too much on so we could go and adequately talk about what's going on in Lincoln Parish.
0: Let's do it.
1: All right. I am Natalie Hicks.
0: And I am Mr. Sportsopedia.
1: And this is Sports From Her Perspective here on the Big Game Christian Sports Network. We'll be back right after this.
2: Hold up, hold up. 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Full house. Mr. Cowboy in the building.
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5: 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I think it was with me growing up. I'm the oldest of nine kids. I did not know my father until I was 33 years old. I met my father at 33. He died when I was 34. When I met him, he wasn't ill. He had a sudden heart attack. But it was God let me, you know, get to meet my father before he exited his world. So the pain that I had growing up, because I was a multi-sport athlete and I was really good, I feel like I didn't have that much support, though, from the family. My mom really couldn't be there because, like I said, I'm the oldest of nine. I had to work in high school. I had to make sure that things was right.
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14: We are back here on Sports From Her Perspective, here on the Big Game Christian Sports Network. I am Natalie Hicks.
15: And I am Mr. Sportsopedia.
14: 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All right, Mrs. Sportsopedia, for those that may not have listened to the show and don't know, we always take a trip to Lincoln Parish, which holds two of the greatest schools in the state of Louisiana. One on the east side is Mr. Sportsopedia's school, as he said earlier, the Louisiana Tech. And on the west side, which is the best side, holds my school, the Grambling State University. All right, Mrs. Sportsopedia, let's talk a little bit on the east side. Let's talk about the Louisiana Tech. As you said earlier, y'all are going down to take on the Villain and the Tigers, who are ranked number 8 in the nation. I'm surprised they actually invited you all back.
15: Yeah, they want to kind of break our spirits, but we're just going to go do what we do, still play a little football. We are coming off a win. I won't say a huge win. Well, it was huge.
14: Wait, please don't say that it wasn't a huge win. Really? I just can't believe y'all put 80 points on them.
15: I mean, we had to go ahead and smack them real good because they were coming off a loss to Louisiana Christian, which is an NAIA school, first time in history that they had beaten a Division I football scholarship team. So we couldn't give them any breath to give them any hopes that this might come out any differently. So
14: you had to go put 80 points on them. Make that make sense.
15: Well, they just had to. They had to.
14: Uh-huh.
15: They had to catch that beatdown, right?
14: They had to catch the beatdown.
15: Mm-hmm.
14: So a beatdown could have been 50-6.
15: Well, you would do it. I mean, and then on top of that, we were subbing. We played three or four quarterbacks. You played half of your, almost the entire roster got in the game. I mean, we were subbing. It wasn't like we were sitting there with the first squad just driving, even though we did score on the first offensive play of the season, like a 70-something yard touchdown. So we just started there and just didn't take our feet off the gas until we were in the locker room.
14: Wow. Okay. So was that preparing y'all for this weekend?
15: No, it was just a statement to just kind of clear up everything that there's clear separation between us and the Southland Conference.
14: Oh, that's a low blow. Oh, you know what? I'm not going to. Yeah, I am. I'm going to touch that one. Really? Okay. Speaking of Southland Conference, you all are in a new conference this year.
15: Yeah, we did transfer from Conference USA to Sun Belt to help some fellow Louisiana brothers out.
14: Oh, wow. Y'all are helping them?
15: That's what they say. We're going to let them have.
14: Speaking of which, I hear there's an I-20 rivalry.
15: Boy. They might go ahead and bring the truck and just set it up on campus.
14: Oh.
15: Think about it.
14: Oh, you just... Okay, so I'm going to let you explain it since that's your school.
15: So... Now that we are back in the Sun Belt Conference, they have revitalized the I-20 rivalry, which is between, what is their name? Louisiana, University of Louisiana and Monroe, the Warhawks. So there's used to be a big rivalry between the two schools. Now they're back in the same conference now. They don't have to try to, you know, finagle the schedules to get games on the match. Now it's kind of mandated. We play in football, play some home-and-home in basketball, and then some of the other sports all in the same conference for the first time in
14: a long,
15: probably 30 years, long time.
14: Yeah.
15: So now they've created a I-20 rivalry trophy that will be awarded at the end of the academic school year, which will, like, be in the spring of the year. And they'll just tally up all the wins and then they will award a trophy that will go back and forth between the two schools. But, you know, like I said earlier, we got a spot in the trophy case waiting on it just to sit there. They can pass by and look at it and dream about it.
14: That's crazy. Really?
15: Mm-hmm. I'm that crazy. It is what it is.
14: Because y'all are the Louisiana Tech.
15: Yes.
14: And they are just ULM.
15: Yeah. You know what Dooley said?
14: See, y'all are of elite status. Is that what you're still saying?
15: Yes. We didn't back down from that. That didn't start with it. We're just not going to back off of that.
14: Wow. I'm surprised you didn't call him little brother.
15: Well, you know, if you get them kind of vibes, you get that's what you are. So.
14: So let's even go back, because, you know, they wanted to play on the Independence Bowl, and that became just this huge debate, and it even made its way to ESPN, because they even talked about it. Y'all don't want to play them?
15: We didn't say that. We didn't say we didn't want to play.
14: Yes, you did. Because you all said, and I quote, y'all were of elite status. And they're not on y'all's level. Is that not what y'all said?
15: It is what it is. Don't be trying to bait us into something again.
14: I'm not baiting you in. That is what you all said. Even if you went to the message boards and a Louisiana Tech person replied and talked about this, y'all said y'all are of elite status. They are not on you all's level.
15: Well,
14: I'm just quoting what you all said.
15: Well, it is what it is.
14: All right, Mrs. Sportsopedia, I'm going to let you go with that, but you know y'all did little brother wrong.
15: I mean, no, we did not. I mean, they got their supporters, and you talking about the bowl fiasco back in 2012. They got their bowl bid, and all the little local independence people tried to force our hand, and we were being considered for some other thing. Instead of them just giving us a Sunday afternoon to let all this kind of flesh out, they went and grabbed, who was it, Eastern Michigan or somebody like that? And
14: I hope it wasn't Western Michigan.
15: It was Eastern, one of the Michigan schools. They made a big to-do about it, and now their one little bowl trip will forever be tainted because of their actions. So it is what it is. That's kind of little brother vibes.
14: And they talked about Louisiana Tech the entire game.
15: And what? They got beat.
14: And they got beat.
15: It wasn't Western. It was.
14: It wasn't Michigan.
15: Like Miami or Ohio.
14: Yeah. Wow. All right. So I'm looking forward to that. I may even try and get to Monroe and go to that game. I think that's going to be interesting. I just want to see the hype because I know y'all know they're going to take pictures.
15: Oh, yeah, they're going to take pictures. You know what's going to happen. After the first beat down, they won't show up no more.
14: Oh, wow. Like they did before.
15: Mm-hmm.
14: Oh, I didn't say that.
15: LSU playing. I didn't say that out loud.
14: You did. You are shady and petty. Why?
15: I just call facts.
14: Okay. Well, we're finna roll on over to the west side because you know the west side is the best side. The Grambling State University Tigers. We are rolling into Fort Worth with a 2-0 record. It's been a while since we've done that. First game we did play Clark Atlanta. We played August 29th and then went into September. That was our second game. So our first game, kind of like you all, first came out. We ran it on the kickoff. We ran it to the house. Yeah, it was Clark Atlanta, but we had to take our wins as we can get them. So we beat them pretty convincingly. The next weekend we played Central State. We won that game as well, not as convincingly. So, of course, I am concerned coming to Fort Worth playing TCU. My biggest thing is I just want a good showing.
15: Right, and then it's, in games like that, I think, not to say Grambling can't beat TCU, but I think the biggest thing for those FCS schools going to play the FBS schools is to come out of those games pretty much as injury-free as possible, because a game like that, you could lose a starting player and they could kind of derail your whole season. So one of the biggest things with that is to come out of that game pretty injury-free.
14: Exactly, because we need all hands on deck when we come back to Dallas at the end of the month for the State Fair Classic. I'm just saying. Because Prairie View is nothing to play with this year.
15: Coach Jackson say, I got a feeling.
14: Oh, I'm not singing. No. Don't do it. Because, you know, watching Prairie View take on Tarleton State, they had a very good showing. They did very good against them. So I will say I am concerned about Prairie View. I would never go to church and say that, but I am concerned. I have to talk about those Southern Jaguars as well. They did get their first win against Kentucky State.
15: Let's not talk about opponents.
14: Why are you gonna say that?
15: I mean, y'all got 2-0.
14: Yes. Okay, really, you gonna go there? Just go ahead. See what you want to say.
15: No, I'm just saying, I mean, you know.
14: You said, let's not talk about opponents. What?
15: Yeah, those are games that they should have won. And, you know, historically, over the last couple of years, there's been a couple of those games where Grambling has not handled their business.
14: Now, did I talk about Louisiana Tech not handling their business?
15: I'm trying to give you a compliment, taking it the wrong way.
14: Oh, okay. Thank you, I guess. At any rate, I'm talking about Southern now. They are 1-1, not 2-0. I just had to point that out. Although it doesn't matter in November, but this year it better. Southern does have a new coach this year. They hired the Marshall Faulk. I can't say this is his first year coaching, but this is his first year as a head coach of a Division I school. He did coach at Colorado with Coach Prime. So now he is in the SWAC coaching at Southern University. How do you think that's going to work out?
15: I think Marshall, he would do well. I mean, it's just if he can recruit and get some players in there, I think he'll do fairly well. I think he has a fairly decent coaching staff. So I think he'll do it.
14: Okay. Well, we are definitely going to watch. We have about 30 seconds left. Mrs. Sportsopedia, this has been a great first show back. Thank you so much. I appreciate it. Had a lot going on this summer. Definitely want to say rest in peace to my mom, Dorothy Smith. I have 2 fingers up in the air.
15: Peace.
14: We are out.
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0: Hold up. Hey, everybody. I hope you're having a great, blessed weekend. You know, you're tuning in with the 580 Boys, man. And we representing on the weekend show right here on the BGC Sport Network. You got your main man, Full House, in the building. And I'm waiting on my comrade, Mr. Cowboy. But since we're in football, we got my main man, Mr. Raider, in the building.
1: Yes, sir. The first place Las Vegas Raider. You know what I mean? And we getting ready to take on the New Orleans Saints. So we going to the Who Dat Nation.
0: Who Dat Nation, yes. And you know what, said we, since it is that time of year, man, Who Dat Nation is hot on the young new quarterback, Schlow. And, you know, you got this thing back on Kellen Winslow. He was he was at the Cowboys. And look, he went to Philadelphia, made magic, and now he's the head coach of the New Orleans Saints, and he's looking pretty good.
1: Yes, he is, definitely on that one. So, you know, you know what everybody forgets?
0: What's that? What's that, Sid?
1: He won a Super Bowl here a couple of years ago.
0: Right. That's, hey, Philadelphia. And the Cowboys went right back and got the coach, the defensive coordinator. He came through the Philadelphia tree, I believe.
1: Yep, definitely did on there. So we'll definitely see. Have you looked at the schedule for this week to see where's your 49ers playing at this week?
0: The 49ers, they're definitely
1: they're going to play the Arizona Cardinals.
0: And yeah, I can't.
1: 49ers are favored to win that game.
0: Yeah, there you are. The 49ers are doing well expected right now. I mean, I know Miami's up and coming, but the defense looking good enough. Looking good, CB. So I think they can beat the Cardinals. If I know you probably done your pick 'em. Did you take the Cardinals or did you take the 49ers?
1: I went with the 49ers on that one.
0: Oh, well, I see that you know a little something.
1: Yep, I'm pulling my notes off and everything. So if you could just go down the list and you tell me. So I went with the 49ers. I believe they're going to go. They're going to beat Arizona without a problem. Arizona doesn't have a bad team. You know, Kyler Murray's gone. He left, went to Minnesota. He didn't even make it a full game as well. So,
0: as well, right.
1: So that's, and you know, Arizona is in that tough division. I think it's the toughest division in the NFL, and that is the NFC West division.
0: Yeah, you're right about that. Seattle Seahawks, the defending champs, the Rams, the 49ers, and the Cardinals.
1: And you know that's what's interesting there? That's, you know, at least the Rams and the Cardinals at least won one game, and the Seahawks and the 49ers have won at least two games. So we'll definitely see what's going up on that, man. So we got so much to talk about, man. And where are all the Cowboy fans at? You know, because the Cowboys play in Rio, you know. But where they at? I heard they was blowing up your phone.
0: Yeah, my brother, Mr. Cowboy, will be in the building. And he's definitely gonna have his perspective about the Cowboys and Super Bowl talk and all this type of nonsense.
1: You only beat one team, and that's the Washington Commanders.
0: The Washington Commanders.
1: And who you got in that game? Who you got in that Cowboys game? Because they play in Buffalo. Baltimore.
0: Well, you know, I'm going with Lamar and Derrick Henry.
1: That's what I'm doing. I put it on my sheet. I'm going with Baltimore.
0: The run game, Dallas needs to tighten up, and we see that. Jaden Daniels, he had an injury, took him out the game. It might have been a different outcome. Jaden Daniels finishes that game. He had put up over, I think, 100 yards rushing on him.
1: Yeah, you're right about that. So we'll definitely see what's going to be happening on that.
0: So I'm taking Lamar and King Henry.
1: Okay.
0: What are your other picks, Ed? I know you No, you took your writers.
1: Oh yeah, we're playing Who Dat Nate. Yeah, we're gonna go down there. So we got a good scenario. We got three quarterbacks. As a matter of fact, we got the veteran, Kirk Cousins. Fernando Mendoza is ready to go. And then there's, of course, McConnell.
0: Now, McConnell, how long has he been with the team?
1: I think about 3 years now.
0: Well, he's been through a few coaches then.
1: Yeah,
0: so
1: yeah.
0: He's loyal.
1: So, the interesting, the good news is, you remember Crosby was going to be, he was going to be playing for Baltimore. And he didn't pass his physical, so he had to go back to the Raiders. And now they're winning because every year he's played, they've had a different coach.
0: Every year?
1: Every year.
0: Gosh, that has to be difficult. You have a different coach, different scheme every year.
1: It sounds like our boy has arrived.
2: Yes, sir.
0: Mr. Cowboy is in the building.
1: You know, they say he sleep on pillows that got stars on them.
2: Hey, that's what a star got to do. A star sleep on stars.
0: Oh, man, stop it. Well, Mr. Cowboy, what do you think about your Cowboys this week? Well, me and Seth both think the Baltimore run over you.
2: I mean, I wouldn't expect you to say nothing else.
0: King Henry will get the ball this week. He has to.
2: Do he have to? You thought he would have? I mean, coming from you, you should understand when you don't run the ball and lose a game.
0: Unfortunately, you're right.
1: Well, I got a question. Does that? Here's the question I want to ask. With Jackson Dart going out for the Giants now, and they're looking for a backup because we don't think Jameis is going to pull it off. Who's going to win the NFC East division? Is it going to be the Eagles again?
2: I mean, if Jackson Dart was there, New York still wouldn't be favored to win it. They wouldn't be favored to win it without Jackson Dart. I don't think he's going to make a difference in who wins the NFC East. The NFC East will come down to the Cowboys and the Eagles.
1: Yeah, I'd say that. I agree with you. After the Cowboys play Baltimore, they got to go down to Houston. And boy, I tell you what, the Texans are having some trouble too. Then the Cowboys will be at home against Tampa Bay, and then they play the Packers. Then they got to play the Eagles. That'll be on right before Halloween on October the 26th. That game will be in Philadelphia. Then they got to take on the NFC West Division. You got the Cardinals. Then you'll play the Colts. And then you play the 49ers right before Thanksgiving. Are you going to that game?
2: No.
0: We don't want to go to that game.
2: Why wouldn't we want to go to that game?
0: That's a game you know you're going to take an L. I think you would want to go when you're playing somebody that you know you could beat, like the Commanders. You should have went to that game.
1: And the Cowboys got a tough schedule because they got to play Seattle in Seattle, and then they got to play the Los Angeles Rams in Los Angeles. Then they got to play Sid Henry's team. That's around after Christmas in Dallas. I'm talking about Jacksonville.
2: I mean,
0: oh, yeah. They finished, I think, second in the division last year.
2: Every team in the NFL has got year to year, you would think that Green Bay had an easy game today.
0: It goes on how they finish the year, you know, Mr. Cowboy.
2: No, that's not what I said. I said every NFL team these are professional teams. When you look at the schedule now, we don't know. You say we got a tough schedule.
0: You do.
2: Jack, hold on. Every team is one player away from not being a not being as tough as they are. So injuries happen. So you can look at the schedule now and say it's tough, but when it come game time, I mean, who's to say who's going to be there and who's not?
3: That's true. We look at the Jackson Dart and the Jaden Daniels.
2: Right.
3: I was just letting the people know, Jaden Daniels stay in the game. It's a different. It might be different headlines coming in. It could be Washington up the way he was torching you guys.
2: In a different subject. So, I mean, we don't live on ifs, though.
3: No, there's no ifs. It's just
2: you just said if Jaden Daniels had stayed in the game. I said we don't live on ifs.
3: No, there's no ifs, Mr. Cowboy. I'm just stating.
2: You the one that said
3: looking
2: if.
3: At the game and how he was running if. On your defense, there might have been a different headline. You know, Marcus Mariota, Jaden Daniels going out the game, it was terrible. And NFL fans know that was a difference maker.
2: If you would have hit that button.
3: I can't hear you, Mr. Cowboy.
2: Yeah, but, I wouldn't want to hear me either.
3: Okay, now, there you go. Okay, you back in now. We tuned you back in.
2: Yeah. Man, you heard what I said.
3: What's your prediction? Before, you know, this segment is up, because said had his, I had mine, Baltimore running. I know, what's yours for Cowboy Nation? I know they itching to hear you.
2: Man, right now, I don't know which team is showing up. I don't know what Cowboys offense is going to show up. I don't know if the defense is in the building. We trying to get Christian Parker broke in. He first game called against the Giants and didn't go too well. Then he called a better game second half. Really, first half, you know, that they was up. Cowboys was up. What, 17-3 or something. And then all of a sudden, I don't know, they got two passes. So, I mean, if we can get a good game and everything, it'll be a tough win. But, I think we can go in there and pull a victory out in Brazil.
3: Okay, you said it. And then you're right. Standing on the folks. Now, what do you think the score would be, Mr. Cowboy?
2: 42-28.
1: Okay. Nice matchup.
2: It's gonna have to be a high scoring game.
3: Ooh, the disrespect to the Ravens defense.
2: And it ain't got nothing to do with the Ravens' defense. I mean, the Cowboys, if you look at the Giants game, they came out in the Giants game. They only got the ball two times in the second half. They scored both times. You look at the Commanders game, first five possessions or something they scored on. I mean, the offense is – we started out watered down in the New York Giants game, but we got to get the running game going. If we can get the running game going, I think, it is what it is. It's a high-powered offense.
1: Okay, how much time we got left, Full House?
3: We got about 60 seconds.
1: Okay. Well, listen, man, I appreciate you being with us here as well. And we got a lot to talk about, and I'm going to break it on down with them 580 boys. And I hope you guys, because I'm going to take a break here in a second, but Oklahoma's playing Georgia, and it's in Athens, Georgia. Man.
3: That's right.
1: That might be a beatdown.
3: Oh, no, no. OU's defense is well enough.
2: The defense ain't gonna let them get beat down.
3: Right.
2: It's now, gonna be a low scoring game.
3: Yeah. The defense is well enough to keep them in the game. the defense may have to get a pick six, a fumble recovery touchdown, or make a big play to get some yardage. It's no doubt about it. And, you know, on that note, y'all stay locked and loaded, man, on the station that keeps you lit, the BGC Sport Network.
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2: Hold up, hold up, hold up. Man, what to do? Y'all already know. Some 580 boys, man. We at you. Bro, rocking out. It's full house. We got my main man, Mr. Cowboy, in the building. He's the grill master, the pit master. But one thing he's not, folks, is he's not the NFL breakdown master, because he knows what them Ravens are going to do to his Cowboys. I wish he'd go ahead and save face. Now, hopefully your boys do their thing. We looking at said Bailey was talking about the OU game and the impact it's gonna have in Georgia. Ain't nobody gonna be worried about Georgia, you know, because OU's defense is good enough to hold them down. You know, that's just no doubt about it.
3: Okay.
2: Yeah, he said he was just a little off on that, because OU's defense is going, they up there. He may not be aware. But there are some good games on the college. Mr. Cowboy, you got any picks on the Florida Ole Miss?
3: Ole Miss. Oh yeah.
2: Yeah, I gotta rock with Trinidad. The G6 game of the week is Boise State, Western Michigan. You rolling with Boise State, or you think Western Michigan? They impressed you from that Michigan game.
3: Oh no. I mean, you know, every now and then you can pull a rabbit's foot out of rabbit's hat. No, that is all over with.
2: Man, you know, there's a lot of Texas fans that listen to the 580 boys, or people that's probably in Texas. Are they gonna pull the win off in Knoxville, Mr. Cowboy, against some Tennessee Volunteers? Is it going to be easy work for the Longhorns?
3: I mean, it ain't going to be easy work, but they should get a victory. I don't think too many games in the SEC will be easy work.
2: Hey, you right about that. I mean, man, since you mentioned that, I was breezing over OU's schedule. After going to Athens, they got Texas. Sooner Nation, man, this is how critical this part of. We got a game with Kentucky after Texas. Y'all keep eye on Kentucky. That's Stoop. Stoop's got his little hand in the pot down there. Mr. Cowboy, have you had a good eye on Kentucky?
3: I ain't seen too much of Kentucky this year. But you know, they normally come.
2: The thing is, I think they come to Norman. They might. I got them to play good, but they're losing Norman. And then after that, we got a team that's been on the rise. With a young man who might be a Heisman mention. He's putting up numbers since the likes of your guy Dak Prescott at Mississippi State. I'm not saying they'll give us a battle. That's just the SEC.
3: I'm gonna ask you a question.
2: What's that, well, Mr. Cowboy?
3: So who did Mississippi State play this year?
2: Let me. I just seen highlights of the kid, man.
3: But in order to be a Heisman candidate, your team got to be a winning, right?
2: Okay. Now, look, I looked at some Heisman rankings earlier. You got Trinidad is in the mix. You got that Mensa, Darian Mensa, Malachi Toney, and this guy from Mississippi State. And he's above.
3: You didn't hear what I said, though, did you? I'm not saying he's not. I'm saying right now he's in there because they ain't played nobody.
2: Okay, they beat Minnesota. What, 38? Minnesota ain't nothing. They kind of Rudy Poots.
3: Hey, man. Don't ask a question you already know the answer to.
2: Minnesota, hey, you got to watch them, POP.
3: What do we got to watch Minnesota for? Okay. Do you got Minnesota going to the playoffs?
2: Oh, no.
3: So what do we need to watch them for?
2: No, sir. I'm just saying, they have been noted to play tough games up there. They can't beat the Ohio States, but they'll battle with the Iowas and the Northwesterns or the you know, like that.
3: Let me get on to the next subject, because we're spending too much time right now talking about some nonsense. And you know that's not, and you know what you're talking about is nonsense, brother. I mean, come on now.
2: Yeah, they're not
3: Mississippi State, but... Mississippi State ain't played nobody, bro. That's all they come down to. They ain't played nobody. Minnesota ain't a threat to nothing. They ain't even a threat to win five conference games, probably.
2: It'd be all to the good. What's the other? There was another big game, I think, this weekend. Who does LSU have? You able to hit up the games?
3: Let me see. We was talking earlier, and I was looking. Where did I see that at? We got a... So what we got looking like this weekend on the college football, they got a...
2: They beat South Carolina.
3: Oh, who they had playing? Oh, there we go. You got Northwestern and Indiana. That could be a good game.
2: I'll give you that.
3: Cause you know now you want to talk about a team that's going hunting every year, who can go and pull up an upset. That's Northwestern. That ain't Minnesota. Yeah. Not Minnesota.
2: Well, I think what Northwestern did to Deion them last week, and it didn't look good.
3: You got Iowa and Michigan.
2: Oh, that's a can Iowa pull it off?
3: I mean, I would pull it off. I was the favorite in that one.
2: Underwood get no respect. Okay.
3: Huh?
2: I'm gonna have to say their quarterback. Michigan's quarterback.
3: What about him?
2: Man, they should be the favorite.
3: Why?
2: They're undefeated. Is Iowa undefeated?
3: Iowa undefeated.
2: Oh, they beat. Okay. Well, you know, I just, I don't know, man. I got to go Michigan.
3: I'm going to Iowa.
2: I think Michigan defense is pretty. I ain't going to say they comparable to OU, but they pretty stout. They can stop Iowa. They going to stop Iowa.
3: You got Penn State, Wisconsin.
2: Oh, you know Penn State going to have that.
3: South Carolina, Alabama.
2: Bama, man.
3: USC, Oregon.
2: Now, who you liking that one, Cowboy?
3: Oh.
2: Neither one of them defense is worth a wood nickel.
3: I like USC. They at home.
2: Ooh, I was finna. That's who I was thinking about saying. Okay, you said USC. I'm gonna take Oregon.
3: LSU and Texas A&M playing.
2: Ooh, we Lane Kiffin gonna get his respect back with a win against A&M.
3: So you got Mississippi State beating Missouri this weekend, then, right?
2: Yeah.
3: You said yeah, like you was confident. Anyway,
2: I'm telling you, man, you think this kid is not the truth? They beat South Carolina.
3: I don't know. Well, okay. Missouri, I got Missouri winning.
2: Okay.
3: You got hey, SMU and Missouri State. Yeah.
2: Man, what are you thinking about the quarterback from SMU? Do you got confidence in him?
3: I don't have to have confidence in him because he's not my quarterback and SMU ain't my team, so I really wouldn't care what he do.
2: I'm just saying, do you think he'll go to the league?
3: I mean, he got a chance. I mean, he just was a sophomore.
2: No. He's been there about 5 years, man.
3: No, man, that ain't been in no 5 years.
2: I got SMU, though.
3: Yep.
2: Okay, yeah, because Missouri State, those are the ranked teams. Okay. Out of those, man. Well, you know what? Missouri is, they're ranked higher than Mississippi State.
3: I mean, the ranking ain't got nothing to do with it. You said you think Missouri going to get beat by Mississippi State.
2: Hey, yeah, they're at home. And where is that at? Is it Starksville? Or?
3: It's in Mississippi State.
2: Man, that's going to be big. They liable to tear the goals down.
3: For Missouri what? For women?
2: Mr. Cowboy, it's Saturday evening. I might beat over there. I'll
3: you said they
2: there.
3: Liable to tear the goals down. Missouri is 17. They only what two ranks apart?
2: I think Mississippi State's 24, ain't they?
3: And I don't know what it is, but I know they ain't playing no top 10 team. It ain't nothing to tear no goalposts down if they win. I don't see them turn no goalposts down because they beat Missouri.
2: Okay. You know that it's very rare that they've been doing their thing. You know the Green Bay Pack. I'm just thinking about in the pro side of things. Man, the Packers didn't look too good the other night, man. Seemed like they're having problems with him without Micah.
3: Well, they don't look good at all.
2: So do we? We're gonna have to definitely go through the pro, so you can get your picks out, man. Because somebody might listen and might win something, and then. Mr. Cowboy.
0: Yes, sir.
2: Who would you take out of the Bengals and the Steelers, man?
0: Bengals. What do you mean?
2: First time 3-0, if no, right? Did the Bengals win this? Aaron Rodgers, yeah, he looks washed. You got the Patriots and the Jaguars. That's enough San Henry squad. Who you liking in that one, Mr. Cowboy?
3: New England.
2: Oh, man. I got to go to Jaguars, man.
3: Well, I mean, you going Jaguars. That's your pick. I'm not a fan of the Jaguars.
2: Tell me why not, man. You don't think they can win at home?
3: No.
2: Against the Patriots without A.J. Brown?
3: Oh, no. Uh-uh. A.J. Brown wasn't in New England last year.
2: Okay. You right. Titans and the
3: Giants. They went to the Super Bowl. So what?
2: Yeah, they did.
3: With A.J. Brown. He's a great player, but they didn't have him last year.
2: They might just have to generate a little bit more offense to try to... Trevor Lawrence gonna be in his bag, watch. So we'll

0: Okay.
1: He was in Tampa Bay. He had, he played good in Tampa. Then he had him in a deep run in Tampa Bay.
0: Yeah, he did. He can be utilized to, I mean, dart out until they come with a quarterback.
1: Mean, when they come with a quarterback, that ain't gonna bring Dart back, Dart out for the season.
0: Who's a good fit? Justin Fields, Mac Jones, J.J. McCarthy. I mean,
1: Hey, I bet. When you say, I can't tell you who's a good fit. I mean, but whoever they get, I mean, it's a good backup. But when you say fit, ain't nobody. You got to get somebody that's gonna plug and play.
0: Well, I'm telling you, I know you mentioned something. It might have been on the last show when we had a conversation about who they Joe could Hill. Get, but yeah, that seemed like that make a lot of sense. And hey, folks, on that note, we'll be right back, man, here on the station to keep you lit. BGC Sport Network.
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11: In case you haven't been listening, here's what you've been missing.
12: I would say that they're more likely to make an NFC Championship. And I know how that sounds, Dallas Cowboys in an NFC Championship game. It hasn't happened in 30 years, 30 plus years. But I just think with the weapons that they have on offense, with the additions that they made on defense, I really like Brian Schottenheimer. I'm a fan of Brian Schottenheimer. I'm a fan of the DC that they brought over from Philly. I'm thinking everything right now is looking on the up and up for Dallas. But again,

0: will go wrong when we talk about Dallas. But I would have to say an NFC championship for sure.
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11: Hold up, hold up, hold up. You already know what to do. 580 boys, man. We back in the building. Segment 3 is popping off. We going over the NFL, man. Mr. Cowboy, we still need to run over because there's been some changes in the NFL, man. A few injuries. Teams looking different, like the Bears, the Giants we just mentioned. Mr. Cowboys, you got the Seahawks and the Commanders. Now, Jaden Daniels will be out on that game. And I think, what, Drew Lock too, right? Drew Lock will be starting for Seattle.
12: I don't know
11: if
12: he's still out
11: or not. Who are you taking?
12: Seattle.
11: Okay. No brainer. Jets and the Lions. Okay. Aaron Glenn going back. Faces the whole team.
12: Lions.
11: Yep, Lions. Panthers and Browns, man. The Panthers got to travel to Deshaun Watsonville.
12: Panthers.
11: You going to take the Panthers over the Browns?
12: Panthers.
11: Browns, folks. See what Deshaun going to do. Chiefs and Dolphins. And they in Miami. It's going to be real warm down there.
12: It wouldn't matter if it was cold.
11: Chiefs.
12: Yeah, but we got the Chiefs. Come on.
11: Chargers and the Bills. The Bills, Chargers, they haven't been impressive at all.
12: You said the Chargers is playing who?
11: They going to Buffalo.
12: Trying to avoid 0-3 start? Head coach over there. Head coach going to start at 0-3?
11: For the Chargers?
12: Yeah.
11: Oh, yeah. You know he's not gonna, he ain't gonna beat the Bills.
12: 0-3.
11: Oh, Texans and Colts.
12: Oh man, where they at?
11: Indianapolis. I don't know. Danny Dimes. They played a decent game against Kansas City.
12: Yeah. I'm going with Danny.
11: Yeah, I might have to go with Danny too. CJ Stroud, you just, I don't know what's going on with him right now. He might ruin a good defense. 49ers and Cardinals, I think you already said who you was going to take in that one. 49ers, right?
12: You said who?
11: You taking the 49ers over the Cardinals?
12: Cardinals had a good win last week, didn't they?
11: Stop it, man. Who did the Cardinals beat?
12: I can't remember. Okay. I'm taking
11: exactly.
12: The Cardinals.
11: Oh, my goodness. Man, I bet the spread on that is like 14 or something. 49ers that's giving them.
12: That's a good time to take them. We know
11: what
12: the 49ers do.
11: In pressure
12: situations, they don't show up.
11: You know what? Brock Purdy's feeling a little bit more confident right now. Until he run across that dog defense. Like when we play the Vikings, then I'd be the kind of, you know, concerned for the guy. Because Flores is going to have you. Ooh-wee! Vikings and Buccaneers. That's going to be a decent game in Tampa Bay. Who are you taking, Cowboy? You rolling with Baker?
12: Let's go, Baker. They're going to get his act together this week.
11: Man, you got to be against Kyler Murray. Kyler Murray coming back.
12: Let's go, Baker. He's going to get his act together this week.
11: Man, these are two Heismans. Golly, it's gonna be tough, but
12: Vikings defense since the first half against Green Bay has been lights out, bro. They held Chicago to 3 points coming off of 58-59.
11: Yep.
12: Come back the next week and get held to 3 points. And that's just how the NFL go.
11: I'm just saying, man. You have to just keep note of that. I mean, they might have the old line. Raiders and Saints in New Orleans.
12: I got the Saints. But it's hard for the Chiefs seeing the Saints going 3-0, but somebody got to be 3-0 after this game.
2: It's a new era, Mr. Cowboy.
12: The Raiders or the Saints?
11: Yeah, I'm definitely taking the Saints. Even though, because Kellen Moore, to me, he can coach. So I'm definitely rolling with the Saints. The Rams and the Broncos gonna play Sunday night. Who you got? Rams, I bet.
12: Where they at?
11: Denver. Mile High.
12: Devontae Adams.
11: He showed out the other night.
12: But he going to Denver with that air thin. And his lungs is kind of old. I'm going to rock with Denver.
11: Stop it, man. Oh, yeah. He is facing a lockdown corner.
12: I'm going to rock with Denver, man.
11: I'm rocking with the Broncos. Nah, Rams, man. Rams with the upset. Eagles and the Bears. Dang.
12: Eagles.
11: Yeah, I got to fly, Eagle fly.
12: I ain't flying, but I'm rocking with the Eagles.
11: Yeah, because Caleb is out.
12: I mean, do you remember having this discussion a couple weeks ago when we was talking about the NFC, what was it? NFC. What are they in? The NFC West? No, they in what? The North.
11: The North.
12: The North.
11: Yeah.
12: And you made the statement that you had Chicago, and I told you, you know, every team is one player away. Yeah, but Caleb Williams. This Caleb Williams.
11: And he was that guy.
12: What? It was the key word you said in there.
11: You know, he got
12: injured. You said he was that guy.
11: He'll be back. It was just a hamstring or something. He ain't gonna be out too many weeks. Yeah. What you talking about? You talking about the same Caleb that put up 59?
12: The same Caleb that put up 3, you mean? He didn't go out to the fourth quarter. Let's not act like he missed the whole game.
11: It was a fourth. I was thinking that was like first half.
12: He didn't go out to the fourth quarter. Hey.
11: Like we said, that Vikings defense, kudos to them. kudos to Chicago's defense.
12: Oh, yeah, they held them in. The whole game. They just didn't have nothing to finish it with.
11: But, yeah, that's Carson Wentz, too. But the thing I was getting at was that we know Caleb put up big numbers. So you know that he's up there. He's in the top tier of the quarterbacks in the NFL. With the Mahomes, who else? Stafford, Dak. Man, I gotta put Jalen Hurts up there too.
12: What's that?
11: In the top tier of the NFL quarterbacks. Jalen Hurts, he gotta be up there. With the Lamars and the Josh Allens. You got to mention his name.
12: Who?
11: Jalen Hurts. Top 10. I'm just saying, man, he's been making some good. You seen the game against the Titans? Did you watch it?
12: I mean, we are watching it. It was Sunday Night Football. Prime time, second game.
11: Prime time. The man bought out. Matt LaFleur, you think gonna be in the hot seat?
12: No.
11: You still got the Lions winning that division, right?
12: We still got the Lions winning the North. I said it'll be the Lions and the Vikings, and you said the Bears. You had the Bears because of Caleb Williams.
11: You said the Lions and the Vikings both. No, you said the Jerry Goff all the way.
12: I'm saying that's who they'll be battling with is the Vikings. Lions 1, Vikings 2. What are you talking about?
11: Hey, okay. I got you. You don't have the Bears nowhere in the equation. Or the Packers.
12: Packers 3. Bears 4. That's how they gonna finish. I mean, everything else sound good, but it ain't good.
11: Yeah, I hear you.
12: I know you do. Hear me loud and hear me clear.
11: Now, come on there, Mr. Cowboy. You...
12: That's what I was thinking with you, Mr.
11: 49ers. We're making determinations, about week 5. Oh, you know the 49ers, they're looking power rankings. They're in the top 5. You can mention Buffalo or Seattle.
12: I got L.A. in front of y'all.
11: It's the same L.A. they beat?
12: Yeah.
11: Stop it. They'll beat them again.
12: Well, they play them again, so we'll definitely find out.
11: You can't put... Who you going to put over the 49ers? Dallas, you got a loss.
12: I just told you.
11: I'm talking about power rankings.
12: I can put a
11: team. You got an
12: my
11: L.
12: My power rankings, I can put a team anywhere I want to. It don't matter if they win or lose. You can't tell me where I can put a team on my power rankings. What's wrong with you, man?
11: You got an L.
12: You don't have an L. I got LA still in front of 49ers, and y'all beat them. So what that mean?
11: Mr. Cowboy, you sound real foolish right now.
12: No, I don't.
11: And on that note, all our listeners, we thank you. But y'all have a great weekend. And Mr. Cowboy, you want to say anything before it's time to go out, man?
12: Happy Halloween. trick and treats on you.
11: Hey, we out, y'all. Peace.
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16: Today could be a wonderful day for many reasons. We might get mail from the postman. Or we might just get a song from Ace. Because I'm back.

0: Boy, it has been a very, very long time. And just like May said there, we are back. It is the Shake Back Sports Show, of course, on the BGC Sports Network, powered by the Shake Back Media Group. And we got the OGs of the business in the building. We're going to be talking some NFL. Actually, we're going to be talking a lot of NFL. I want to get Dwayne's take on Russell Westbrook retiring. And then, of course, we're going to talk about the shambles that is LSU and the NCAA as far as college football goes. Donnie is in the building. Dwayne is in the building. And it's your boy, of course, Willie Epstein Jr. How y'all doing, fellas? Dwayne, what's going on, sir?
1: All is well, brother. All is well, man. I'm happy to be here with my brother's blog. And it's time to get to the foolishness. I mean, sports.
0: Well, there's a lot of foolishness going on in sports. What you say, Donnie? What's going on with you?
2: Hey. Oh, sorry, I can't be imitating Kawhi Leonard. Might get traded. They might be checking my pockets and see where my salary is coming from.
0: Right.
2: Only celery rind here I eat is with blue cheese.
0: Yeah, that look, the sports landscape is a mess. In terms of the NBA and college football, we're going to get to all that here in just a second. Of course, to the dopest engineer on the planet, Big Day, what's going on, sports fans all over the planet? I know it has been about 4 months since we have done the Shake Back Sports Show, and it is shaking back, and we are back, and we are hopefully going to be better than we ever have before, just based on everything that is transpiring in our lives and across the world. Real quick catch up, Donnie, man, what's been going on with you for these last, I don't know, 6 months?
2: I'm just going to put it in these few words. Life has been life, man. But it's all good. It really is. Just want to shout out those who know, they know, and, you know, we just got to live day by day.
0: Yeah,
2: but try to live each day is if it's something that we want to remember, or something that we want to continue to continue to strive and do our best at.
0: Very good, 100% agree. Dwayne, what's been going on with you for the last 6 months?
1: Hey man, don't nobody ask me for nothing. I got two seniors this year. them babies is growing up on me, man. So yeah. These high schoolers is like, hey, you got a senior. You want to pay for this? How about this? Get this package. Oh, wait. You need this package, too.
0: Yeah.
1: I'm tapped.
0: Yeah. Thank God that I don't have to go through that anymore. but, yeah, man, we will be praying for your bank account and your pockets, as well as for the sissy Jasmine as well. All right. So let's just get to it, man. This first segment being brought to you by the BGC Sports Network. The BGC merch, yep, it's still here. And it is on the UOENO line of hoodies, sweatshirts, and coffee mugs at where? My BGC merch. Just go to the website at bgcsports.net to customize your sizes and colors. And while you're there, go ahead and order the BGC desktop mouse pad and more. My BGC merch, and it is just in time for whatever, just because holidays, Halloween, all that. Just go to bgcsports.net today, and thank you for your support of the BGC Sports Network. Okay, fellas, Dwayne, let's get to it, man. The breaking news that came out on Thursday was that the players from LSU that were in the NFL can go back. Lane Kiffin has until 7 p.m. local time to either add the cats to the roster or not add them to the roster. First of all, did the NCAA, okay, let me put it this way, because the NCAA never gets it right. How wrong did they get this?
1: This honestly isn't the NCAA's. The NCAA sued LSU for the nonsense that they're trying to pull. LSU, much like Ole Miss, has judges in their back pocket. And, yeah, they overturned and said, yeah, y'all go ahead, keep the party going. And
2: go ahead, keep the party going.
1: And, yeah, that's how it's rolling. It's nasty because they found loopholes or whatever, man. But truth is, man, the NCAA been in shambles for a minute. The whole thing needs to be reconstructed. And until they do, that's all they're going to be doing is people, coaches, teams, players are going to be doing is finding loopholes to get an advantage. I mean, you know, Lane's in Baton Rouge now, so he like by any means necessary.
0: Yeah, and that's the whole thing. I mean, the dude wants to win. I don't really blame Lane Kiffin or LSU for trying to do what they're doing. I mean, they've done it. And the thing about the judges, I mean, that's something that I think we talked about before with Mr. Trinidad up there in Oxford and his ability to be able to come back and play this year at all. Donnie, your thoughts or your take on how wrong the NCAA got it, or if you agree with Dwayne's assessment.
2: All right, so the NCAA sued LSU on Thursday, which is crazy to me. A conference sues one of its own members. I guess that's the motto that Lane is living by. C's get degrees. I'd rather cheat than repeat. Whatever cliche you want to throw in there, Lane is trying it. To the people, to the fans, and to the folks in Baton Rouge, Louisiana, to the fans of Louisiana State University, I don't feel sorry for you at all.
0: Mm-hmm.
2: This is what you get.
0: Yeah. But here's the thing. I was having a conversation with the dopest barber in the universe earlier on Friday, Ken Hill, Faithful Cuts Barbershop out there in Louisville, Texas. And he asked me about it. And I was like, okay, they found the loophole. The dudes can play. But now what? Is Lane Kiffin going to be really brave enough? Is LSU going to really be brave enough to allow these cats to play, knowing that they would surrender what they would surrender? What is it, half of their football budget and Lane Kiffin being suspended for half the season? Let me ask you guys a question. Are either one or these two dudes worth that type of a sacrifice, Dwayne?
1: No. No. Listen, let me make it clear. Before they were even cut from the teams, they were already in the portal. They knew they weren't good enough. I don't want no NFL rejects on my team. Not only thing I think they have advantage is you've gone and you've trained. You've worked with professionals. You've been on strict regimens. You've been in the facilities doing the exercises. You've been in the huddles. And all right, cool. Your talent ain't worth a damn.
0: Big Game, but Christian Sports Network.
2: You play with professionals. That's it for me. You ain't got to say nothing else after that.
1: That's it. You have no bit. That was it. More than NCAA, more than Lane Kiffin, I question the players. Y'all chumps. I don't want nothing to do with nobody who thinks that it's okay to look. I got 4 years of eligibility. Let me go back and play.
0: I dare you. I double dog. I double dog dare you.
1: But my heart is there.
0: Donnie, what were you going to say?
2: You're playing with pros. You know, y'all may have seen me post on Facebook on Thursday evening, like, what is amateurism? I mean, if you look at the current status, yes, status, not status, of college football with the portal being as nutty as it is and with NIL being as lucrative as it is, I mean, we're not even talking about an amateur sport anymore.
0: Nope.
2: And now you're letting guys go a cup of coffee. And then it's like, okay, well, you can come back. You know, what happened to go to school and graduate and go to the real world? Not come back to college.
1: Why does the 23, 24-year-old kid get to be on the same field with the 17, 18-year-old kids?
0: Come on now. We all know that it's money motivated.
2: You don't have a lot of freshmen playing anymore like that, though, either, because of the transfer portal.
1: Studs that actually make it onto that field, but I'm still saying, bro, it's a 6-7-year gap out here between you and them. Like, come on, man. What are we doing?
0: But the thing is, man, that we know that it's all financially motivated. And if the NCAA can find a way to get a piece of the pie, you know they're going to do what they can to get a piece of the pie. But I'm like you, Dwayne, and that's something that me and Ken talked about on Friday, was that very same thing. do? What kind of legacy are you setting for yourself? You're just trying to go back and get a $300,000 or $400,000 NIL deal. You couldn't even make the practice squad, bro. Like, even the practice squad members make, I think it's like $300,000 a year. And you couldn't even do that. So now you're going to go back to college. It's kind of, I mean, I'm going to tell y'all what it reminds me of. You remember when we graduated from high school and went to college or the military or whatever, and then we went back to our old high school to see everybody? That's kind of what that reminds me of. And obviously, they're not good enough. I mean, one of the cats was on the Eagles roster as well. So he's been on two teams.
1: What's nasty is Monken came out and said Lane apparently called him and he didn't return the call because he didn't know what was going on. They didn't really speak like that or whatever.
0: Mm-hmm.
1: Then he found out that old boy who was still on the team was in the transfer portal and Monken was trying to contact him about that.
0: Mm-hmm. Go ahead,
1: Monken said,
2: so
1: I should have called him back.
2: I want to ask y'all this. Do y'all think it's a case where those guys could have gone to the practice squad but said, hey, I got other plans? You know,
1: they make more money
2: go ahead and
1: going back to college. That's just where it's at.
0: But do they really? Because it ain't like these cats are Heisman Trophy candidates or Davey O'Brien Award candidates or whatever position that they play, Doak Campbell Award candidates. It's not like that. So are they really going to have the chance to make that much money? And plus, I feel like if they were going to be on the practice squad, they would have been on the practice squad way before now. Because all of those signings were done, like, what, the day after the 53-man rosters were set in the NFL. So, no. Here's the conspiracy theorist part of me right now. So, now they have found the loophole for these cats to be able to play. What happens if LSU says, nah, man, we're not going to play y'all? Are they going to turn around and sue LSU?
1: Man, look, let's just keep it a buck. And the part that we ain't even really established here, but everybody does know, SEC really don't want to be part of the NCAA. No way.
0: That's true, too.
1: Tell them all to run. Go.
0: Mm-hmm.
1: I'm so done. Listen, growing up in the South, you had to, even though I'm a Florida State fan, you had to have an SEC team. I don't care about none of them no more. I don't. They playing by their own set of rules now. They like, we big enough, we bad enough. We dare you. Y'all ain't done nothing the last few years. No way.
0: Right. That was another debate on whether the SEC could recapture its supremacy in college football this season because the Big Ten has won the, what, last three natties, right? Michigan started it, and then who was it, Ohio State, and then Indiana, right?
1: Indiana.
0: So that was the thing that was being discussed, and we know that the SEC thinks that they're better than everybody else. How many teams are in the SEC now? 20, what? Or 18? Or 20?
1: Honestly, I don't know. They keep adding.
2: It doesn't even matter anymore.
0: Yeah, because long gone are the days where everybody plays everybody. Even if one team wins the regular season national championship, and the other team in the other division is better than the actual team that actually made it to the SEC title game because nobody plays everybody anymore. And that's the shame of it all for me if you really want to get down to the point of it. All right. That is going to
2: be 18, by the way. 18 teams.
0: 18 teams? Okay, so 18 teams in the SEC. All right, so that is going to do it for segment number one of the return of the Shake Back of the Shake Back Sports Show. There's Dwayne. There's Donnie. I'm Willie. Come on back to the other side. We're going to get to some what? Yeah, that's a mess, too. Y'all come back and follow us.

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0: The people, welcome back to the second segment of the Shake Back Sports Show on the BGC Sports Network. There's Donnie, there's Dwayne. It is September, Donnie, and we know that this is the beginnings of so many things in the sports landscape. Thank you guys out there for checking us out on Facebook, Instagram, Facebook again, and Facebook, and Twitter has a big exclamation point enclosed in a triangle. So I guess that means it did not work. But anyway, we are back for the second segment. Just in case you didn't miss it in the first, yeah, we talked about the mess that is LSU and college football and all that. We're going to get to Kawhut here in just a second. Second segment is being brought to you by the Big Game Christian Sports Network. Yes, of course, we thank you guys for continuing to rock with us for the last 14 years on the BGCSN1 and the last 8 years on the BGCSN2. Of course, we thank you for your feedback, and we are wanting to say thank you from all of us to all of you, and we look forward to the future and beyond. I keep asking Big Day, what is beyond the future, and he hadn't given me an answer yet, so we'll just, I think we just need to let that go. All right, boys, so let's get into Kawhut and the L.A. Clippers and Steve Ballmer and the mess that's going on out there in Clipper Nation. Dwayne, did Kawhi get off easy?
1: Kawhi was on the episode of First 48. They set him down. They say, hey, man, we got you. This the evidence we got. You gonna talk? Kawhi said, man, let me get a three-piece from Popeyes with the extra peppers. French fries. That and he sat down and he read it. He protected himself and gave the big FU to Steve Ballmer.
0: The big FU.
1: He walks away with a $700,000 fine.
0: How much?
1: $700,000.
0: Mm-hmm.
1: But the Clippers, my God.
0: Mm-hmm.
1: Ballmer suspended for a year. Who's the GM? Is the GM suspended?
2: The GM.
0: Franks.
2: GM suspended too.
1: He suspended too. They didn't lost 5 first round picks.
0: How many?
1: 5.
0: They basically lost a starting lineup's worth of number one draft picks.
1: And if you know anything about the NBA, your draft capital is mostly what you got.
0: Mm-hmm.
1: And it's gone.
0: Without that,
1: as OKC, that's vital.
0: Without that, there's nothing. That's crazy. Yes. Donnie, Kawhut.
1: Oh, and I think they got fired too.
0: Say it again, Dwayne.
1: And I think they got fired too.
0: Yeah, the owner got fined, what was it, $20 million? $50 million. Who do you think you got, Chelsea Clinton? Kawhut, Donnie?
2: Hey, I'm just going to say this, man.
0: Uh-huh. Say it.
2: The Los Angeles Clippers have proven to the world that they are still one of the laughing stock franchises in professional sports in North America.
0: Mm-hmm.
2: The Cleveland Browns are up there. And Dwayne, I'm sorry, I know that's your boy Shador's team, but I mean, come on.
0: Mm-hmm.
1: I don't care.
2: You know,
1: I'm a Shador fan. I ain't never said I was a Cleveland Brown fan.
0: Right.
2: I'm just saying, but he plays for them. So, mm-hmm. You know.
1: Browns are stupid. Monkin's stupid. They all stupid.
2: Lake Erie stupid.
1: Stupid. And Monkin's a liar.
0: Stupid is a stupid does, sir.
2: But, I mean, the Clippers.
1: Clippers gonna clip, dog.
2: The Clippers, yeah, they gonna clipper. They had that glimmer of we were almost to relevancy. You know, back during the Doc Rivers era, when they were making the second round and, you know, they finally made their conference finals against Phoenix a few years ago. Like, the Clippers were right there. And then they clippered. They clipped. And now here we go. They clipped themselves. Right. I mean, you've always been the red-haired stepchild in terms of basketball in L.A. anyway. I mean, and now, you know, you're behind the Dodgers. You're behind the Rams. You're behind the Chargers. You know.
1: Pablo say the Dodgers are next.
0: Good.
2: And Pablo, and I thought about this yesterday. I was like, man, there's nobody I would ever want on my bad side like Pablo Torre. Because Jesus, have mercy. He blew this whole thing up. And if the Dodgers are next,
0: I can't.
2: I mean, look, I can't stand him anyway. So that I'll be uncovering some good juicy stuff.
1: Now he own the Lakers too.
0: No, it's one of Trump's people that own the Lakers, right?
2: It's Bob Iger, former Disney CEO, is on that ownership team now with I can't remember who the other guy is.
1: He's a Dodger owner.
0: You know what? This was so bad for Kawhi. That fool said, "I'm going to another country."
2: Well, I mean, they had agreed to trade him. Anyway.
0: I'm just saying,
2: Josh Kushner.
1: Yeah, you got to go back.
2: Josh Kushner is the other owner, by the way, for the Lakers.
1: Uh-huh. Yeah, Jared's brother.
0: Yeah, it's to continue to enrich the family, but that's another topic for yet another day.
1: Read between the lines.
0: That dude's like, yo, man, y'all are tripping. The U.S. is tripping. I'm going back up north to the 51st state. I'm just playing. All right.
1: Wow. Don't do it, B. You don't have to sensitive right now.
0: Man, Lake Ontario is now Lake America. What?
2: No, it's not. I need my Tony Kornheiser Goodnight Canada fan. I love Canada.
0: Not only is Lake Ontario now Lake America, we're gonna name the Pacific Ocean and or the Atlantic Ocean after America too.
2: Boy, that's a fake mustache.
1: Your petty game is up there today, boy.
0: All right, so we are
1: your power off.
0: I'm an independent journalist. I'm protected by the First Amendment. I don't care what they say. You know what? I'm gonna tell you like Eazy-E said. What did Eazy-E say?
1: Ouch!
0: All publicity is good publicity.
1: That. You know what? Stephen A. Smith probably says the same thing, but you know, we'll leave that alone.
0: Okay, nope, because we said we were going to go there during the break. Real quick, we have not had a chance, and I specifically have not had a chance on any platform to talk about the fallout that is SAS. Now, we all know the reason why what happened. I want to know, Dwayne, from you, how do you think the fallout has affected him as a professional and ESPN as an organization, or Disney for that matter?
1: It ain't affected ESPN or Disney in no way, shape, form, or fashion. They putting all their horses. I know they paying SAS, but they putting all their bank on McAfee. So, you know, let's just keep it a buck. It is what it is on that part. As far as SAS, his reputation was already doing this. It was already nosediving. Mm-hmm. But like he kind of like helped it along. When you come for our black women, and yes, I say our black women, I stand where I stand. My problem is after you got your thumbs down award or whatever, then you did exactly what everybody has told you who you are. You did exactly what they said you would do. And what he run? Fox News.
0: To his homie, His big
1: Let
0: homie.
1: Let me tell you what the black peoples done did over there, Mouser.
0: Mm-hmm.
1: I can't. You can't make this up. This stuff. It writes itself, bro.
0: It does write itself. I mean,
1: and he was sitting over there trying to plead his case with somebody who has no clue.
0: No love, no light.
1: No clue about our community.
0: No affection. No nothing.
1: Black journalist, none of this stuff. Like he. Okay.
0: I mean, wonder.
1: And you let that man talk about our black women some more. Talking about Jasmine Crockett and them be talking nutty. And you just, yep.
0: Yeah.
1: See? See?
0: Show me once.
2: Django.
0: Show me twice. Show me three times. Donnie.
2: Django.
0: SAS. What? Donnie? What? He's what?
2: Django. I mean, I really ain't got nothing for this topic for real. Not that I don't care, because I do. This guy has aspirations, political aspirations. He's you know, doing what he can to stay on a relevant cloud. He's doing what he can to stay on a relevant cloud, you know, just to be part of the conversation. You know, if he runs, cool. If he don't run, cool. I'm not going to tell the man to stick to sports. I'm not going to tell the man to shut up and dribble or shut up and debate.
0: He can't dribble.
2: I just like Jason Whitman said, he can't do nothing.
1: Part of the score,
2: you know, he lied about his 1.7 points per game in his career with the Salem State.
0: Right.
2: Let Whitlock tell you.
0: Well,
2: but that's another topic for
0: don't even mention that dude. He
1: man, coon on coon.
0: Woo, man, C on C. That's what that is. And we ain't talking about crip on crip crime, bro. I'm just saying. You know what? I used to be a fan of this dude. Y'all know that I have been able to call into his show two or three different times, and he tried to strong arm me into him being right by making the last point. And just because you say the last thing doesn't mean you won the debate. It just means that you said the last thing. And
1: he's loud and wrong.
0: Yeah. Just what Charles Barkley say, just because you got loud don't make it right. Mm-hmm. All right, real quick, y'all. We got some people watching on Instagram. Shout out to one of the miracle twins. That, of course, is Perel. Shout out to the big sissy from another Missy. That would be Shay. And shout out to my fellow person that's living this type of life, Kaylavon, out there in Phoenix. We appreciate y'all checking in. And if you have any questions or comments or whatever, if you just think we need to shut up, you can put that in the comments as well, but we probably won't read it. Okay. Up next, the Natty. We're going back to college football. We're going back on campus like these other dudes just did. who's winning the whole freaking thing? I honestly can tell you I don't know. I can tell you who I don't think has they may have a chance, but they have the worst chance of anybody that has the best chance, and that's Oregon, simply because they wet the bed in every big game that they play in. That's what I'll say. Dwayne.
1: Man, let me tell you, bro. What's the game? When they shuffle cards.
0: Never the black. Never the black. Always the red. Always the red. Never the black. Solitaire.
1: That is how you find out who's going to be your college football champion. Follow the money.
0: Yeah. Who has
1: it? That's really where it's at now. I can't go based on who.
0: Go ahead, Donnie.
1: Team last year was that. I can't do it.
0: Go ahead, Donnie. Go ahead.
2: Nah, I was going to say, who's got the biggest NIL pot? I don't even know that. I'm going to throw a couple of teams out here because I don't know. And I watch this stuff. Like, I don't sit here and watch football.
0: Mm-hmm.
2: But I cannot tell you within anything legitimate or relevant in me who's going to be the actual champion. But I'm going to tell you a couple of things I'm looking out for.
0: Okay.
2: I'm going to go Texas A&M. feel like they're going to be on a bit of a revenge tour from what happened last season. You know, them losing at home to Miami, who eventually made the national championship game, lost in the home stadium, which leads me to Miami, a team to watch. Mm-hmm. And a third team I'm gonna just say, hey, they're gonna be around is three cheers for old Notre Dame.
3: Yeah.
2: Because you talk about things that happened last season, A&M beat ND last year. Miami beat ND last year. So those are my three teams I'm looking out for. A&M, Miami, and Notre Dame. It would not hurt my feelings.
1: I'm gonna ask
2: the SEC question, does not win another championship this year.
3: Hold up, Dwayne. Hold up, Dwayne.
1: I mean, see,
2: I was saying, you know, it won't hurt my feelings if an SEC team doesn't win it.
3: Mm-hmm.
2: And I don't think the Big Ten has a team outside of Ohio State or Indiana this year that can be the fourth different team from the Big Ten to win this year. If a Big Ten team wins it this year, it's going to be one of those two.
3: Mm-hmm. Go ahead, Dwayne, real quick.
1: No, I was going to ask y'all, what chances do you give Ohio State? I know this your arch enemy and everything, but. Usually in the running, you know.
2: Yeah, they had a good chance. They lost a lot of talent from last year's team, though.
3: Yeah, mm-hmm. But that team never. They never. They always reload. They're not ever. What's the other word? The re-what?
2: They don't reset.
3: They don't reset. They're always reloading and recharging, even though we hate them. And of course, I'm specifically talking about Donnie and myself. We hate them. They are probably the most talented team in the conference, like they usually are. But we've seen all the talent that Ohio State produces and the players that go to the NFL. They should be in the conversation or at least deep in the playoff run every single year because of the people that they put on the field on Sundays. So I'm going to wrap it up there because we got about a minute left to go in the segment, and we're going to introduce what we're going to talk about in the third segment, because the NFL is here and there have been a lot of shenanigans going on in the NFL as well. I really want to ask y'all about OBJ and what y'all think about him making the 53 roster in New York. And of course he did play for John Harbaugh in Baltimore. Donnie, your quick thought on OBJ making the opening or the 53 man roster.
2: It's pretty cool that it happened and he gets to, you know, go back and have that feeling of nostalgia playing for Harbaugh, playing in the place where he had his most success, being a mentor to Malik Nabers. It's going to be big in that too. And the Giants lost a couple of receivers from last year's team. So OBJ is actually going to be counted on to help make plays.
3: I agree. Dwayne, real quick.
1: 100%, right?
3: Go ahead, Dwayne, real quick.
2: No,
1: I was asking, Nabers still not 100%. So, I mean, like, that's great that OBJ made the roster. He is definitely going to get some action, especially until Nabers becomes, you know, fully healthy.
3: Right.
1: But I'm glad to see him back, though.
3: Yeah, no doubt. All right, that's going to put a pin in the second segment. We'll be back on the other side. We're going to mute our mics and turn off our cams and get to the NFL predictions. Willie Eptain Jr., Shake Back Sports Show, Donnie Eptain, Dwayne Sutton, y'all coming back and holler.
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16: Now playing BGC.

Welcome back to the third segment of the Shake Back Sports Show, the Shake Back of the Shake Back. We are back in the building. Dwayne, Donnie, it's your boy Willie Epstein Jr., Big Day, the most dopest engineer behind the boards, and of course, you, sports fans all over the planet. We appreciate you guys rolling with us as we are firmly entrenched in one of the best parts of the sports calendar. And we're going to get to the NFL and the predictions of who's going to win what and all those other great things in just a second. Second segment, man, we talked about so many things. Stephen A. Smith and OBJ is back with the Giants. Good for him. Also, I wanted to say that angelic voice that you guys heard there during the break, I miss her. I miss her terribly. And we're coming up on a year already, and it is as tough today as it was the day that I took her to the hospital the second time, 14 months ago. So continue to pray for your boy, man, because I need him. I don't know how I'm getting through this. Well, I do know.

0: getting through it. So, all right, second or third segment, it is being brought to you by, I think it's brought to you by us again. Shout out to Patrice because she hated when I did this, but I'm going to do it anyway. The third segment is being brought to you by us. Who is us? We is us. Who is we? We is the Big Game Christian Sports Network. And we actually ask you for your feedback to let us know how we are doing. We are asking you to go to or send your feedback to comments at bgcsports.net to help us make us better and your first choice for sports talk that is lit 24/7, the BGC Sports Network. And I can already hear Donnie saying
1: feedback
0: and mocking someone that we care about dearly.
2: I just want to apologize to the former English teacher, Miss Denise Sutton. I'm so sorry for what Willie just did. I don't, the us's and we's and we's is us. And
3: he is I and I is he.
0: All right, boys. So now we are getting to the nitty gritty of the show, because by the time that the show has completed its airing, we will be within week one of the 2026 NFL season. So I got a couple questions for y'all real quick. Aside from the Rams, what old face going to a new place, Dwayne, will have the winningest impact? Cat got your tongue?
2: There is no other one but the Rams. I mean,
0: nah, man, you can't say that. You can't say that. Yeah. It might rain.
2: You said the winningest impact.
0: Yeah.
2: Aaron Donald.
0: He's not the only one, is the point. And they don't have to, the team doesn't have to go to the playoffs or even go to the Super Bowl. They just have to have a winning.
2: Lie to you.
3: Can we talk about anybody else besides the Los Angeles freaking Rams? Gosh, I hate them.
0: They are rapidly moving up my chart on the I hate them list too. Just because it's LA.
2: Hey, but I think the last time we did a show, wasn't it around the Myles Garrett trade? And I think I said
0: he was coming out of retirement then.
2: Yes.
0: Nostradamus.
2: That's why I said sometimes I really don't want to be right.
0: Shout out to Marshawn Lynch. Marshawn Powers. I wish Marshawn Lynch was watching. Sir Sean 90 on Instagram. What's up, buddy? Go ahead, Donnie.
3: I'm going to say the show, man. Look, Robert Saleh, old face, new place, going from the 49ers defensive coordinator to Tennessee. I think Tennessee's going to be a much better product on the field this year. I think he'll figure it out in his second stint as a head coach, figure out those things that he didn't do right in New York. And week one, you got the Saleh Bowl between the Jets and Titans. So I think it's Robert Saleh.
2: It was A.J. Brown.
0: Okay. You know what? It's ironic, Donnie, that you said that, because my choice wasn't a player either. It's actually John Harbaugh for the Giants. I think he's going to have the winningest. So you gotta pay attention to the superlatives in the words. Every like you said on one of the In the Zone sports shows back in the day, all letters matter. And I have no idea what we were talking about. I have no idea, but I just remember you saying all letters matter. All right. Team check. How we feeling? Donnie, how we feeling about the 49ers? I know they gotta fly around the world. They're playing gonna have like the baseball that Bugs Money threw around the world is gonna have all the cities on it.
3: Yeah. I mean they're already there. They left earlier in the week to go ahead and get acclimated to the time difference and, you know, having to fly back across the Pacific Ocean and whatnot. You know, the team, we're getting some guys back. Kittle is on track to play. Bosa's on track to play. I know some folks, Dwayne, worried about that. all the texts talking about, you guys are hurt, blah, blah, blah. Talk to me at the beginning of September. You sending this stuff in the beginning of August, middle of August. talk to me at the beginning of September. We're going to go out here. We're going to put a team on the field. And whatever happens, happens. I mean, Kyle Shanahan is the grand poobah of we got to go out there with what we got.
0: Okay. Very good. The Raiders, Fernando Mendoza might end up as QB3 to start the season.
3: Nah.
0: I'm just saying. Nah. He has been a grave disappointment thus far. He needs to sit back and chill and let Kirk Cousins take all the hits and all of that other stuff. We might win. Well, I ain't going to even say that. All right. It is that time. We are going to talk about who's going to win what division.
3: Wait. Why are you talking about his Colts?
0: Oh, my bad. They're okay. I wasn't going to say that. My bad. My bad, Dwayne. Go ahead.
2: First of all, we're going to have more wins than y'all. Secondly,
0: you're probably right.
2: It's probably going to be like one game. We got Keenan Allen, and then he got a DUI.
0: Oh, my gosh. Yes, he did.
3: That was so disappointing.
2: I was like, come on, dog. We still got Anthony Richardson. I'm wondering why.
0: Nobody wanted him. That's why. And they weren't going to cut him.
2: Cut him.
3: He got dirt on somebody.
2: Cut him.
0: They weren't going to cut him.
2: Cut him.
0: They wasn't going to cut him.
2: He got dirt on somebody. You ain't going
0: to get nothing for him? Yeah, I don't know how much he counts. I don't know how much he counts in a dead cap, but they weren't going to cut him.
2: Cut him.
0: That's too much like them saying, you know what, we messed up. You know you done messed up, right?
2: Just saying.
0: Mm-hmm.
2: Yeah. I'm not expecting a lot out of us. I expect JT to do what he does. I know the window is closing for my O-line and JT. Everybody's gotten older. We still ain't got a quarterback. We wasted this time. But, you know.
0: I heard they had Phillip Rivers on speed dial.
2: Shut up. I'm not going back into.
0: You said it, man. You said it earlier. My petty game is on point today. And
2: yes, it is.
0: Donnie said something that made me think about another In the Zone sports show. Actually, it was our opening when he talking about going the 49ers going over to Australia.
2: Getting acclimated.
0: And I remember saying the biggest takeaway is that if you are playing on the East Coast, take your behind.
3: Yeah.
0: All right. Okay. Now that truly was funny. Okay. So let's get to these predictions, fellas. We got 7 minutes left to go in the show, if I'm not mistaken. If my math is math, and no, it's actually it's less than that. It's 6 minutes left to go. So we're going to run through these really quickly. And AFC North, AFC East, AFC South, AFC West. Dwayne, go in that order. Go now. Hurry.
2: North. Bengals. South, Jacksonville.
0: Mm-hmm.
2: East, Buffalo. West, Kansas City.
0: Don't you say it. Don't you say it. He said it. He said it.
2: What you thought I was going to say? The Chargers?
0: Donnie, in that order, AFC North, AFC East, AFC South, AFC West.
3: I'll go in order since Dwayne didn't.
2: Bro,
3: Bengals.
2: Out, man.
3: Bengals, Bills, Texans, Broncos.
0: I got the same exact thing. All right, NFC, North, East, South, West. Dwayne, in that order.
2: Where we go lose. All right, North, East, South, West. Cool. North, Chicago. East, Dallas.
3: Say it.
0: Say it with your whole chest. Say it with your whole chest.
3: Say it.
2: Them boys.
0: Okay. And in the South.
2: South. The New Orleans.
0: Okay.
2: I got the Saints winning.
0: Donnie, go.
2: I'm lying. I'm lying. Give me them Panthers.
0: Okay. They look to repeat at an 8-9 record in consecutive years. Okay, Donnie, go.
2: And in the West,
3: West.
0: Oh, hurry up.
2: And in the West, I got the we shouldn't even have to pick that. That's Rams.
0: Okay, Donnie, same order: North, East, South, West.
3: Detroit. What? How about them Cowboys? I'll go Tampa again, and I'll go with the team of Southern California.
0: Which one? Mm-hmm. There's two of them down there.
3: The one that plays in the NFC, the one that plays in the NFC West. We talk about the NFC.
2: You know what I'm talking about.
3: I'm calling their names.
0: All right. So I have in that order, I have Chicago. Wait a minute. Yeah, Chicago. I just cannot pick Dallas. My mind and my soul won't let me do it. I got Tampa, although I do like the Super Bowl. Huh?
2: We didn't say win the Super Bowl.
0: Just well, still, I live here. It sucks when they win. In the South, I got Tampa, but I do like that. I do like the Dwayne's original pick in New Orleans. Tyler Shuff might just garner some stuff there in that division. And then in the West, yeah, I got the team that is rapidly creeping up the list on I hate them. All right. Individuals, let's get there. 2 minutes left to go. 3 minutes left to go. Defensive player of the year, Dwayne.
2: What's my guy? Will Anderson.
0: That dude. Oh, I'm sorry. I said it wrong. Defensive rookie player of the year. My bad.
2: I missed that one.
0: Okay. Donnie.
3: I got Caleb Downs.
0: I got Caleb Downs as well. Offensive rookie player of the year, Dwayne. Donnie.
2: I don't want
0: to be one of the
3: rookies. Donnie. Carnell Tate.
0: I got Jadarian Price running back from Seattle. I think he's going to pick up what K-Dub 3 left off. A coach of the year, Dwayne.
2: I was going to be petty. I'm going to do it. What's my guy in New England?
0: Oh, okay. Yeah, Raven. we're not going to say his name. Donnie.
2: Raven. I'll say it.
0: Donnie.
3: The coach of the NFC West team in Southern California.
0: Yeah, I don't like that choice because they're expected to be good. I got Ben Johnson from the Bears. Comeback player of the year, Donnie.
3: I mentioned him earlier, Malik Neighbors, Giants.
0: Okay. Dwayne.
2: Burrow.
0: Good choice. Jaden Daniels is who I got. Defensive player of the year. You said Will Anderson at first, Dwayne. Who you got, Donnie?
3: Myles Garrett.
0: That's who I got, too. Offensive player of the year, Dwayne.
2: JT.
0: Who? Oh, JT. Oh, my gosh. Homer much? Donnie?
2: No, he gonna have to be the offense. He gonna get the point.
3: Jahmyr Gibbs.
0: I got Jahmyr Gibbs as well. Most valuable player. We know this is a quarterback award. Who's winning it, Dwayne?
2: Sad to say, it might be Stafford. Again.
0: Donnie?
3: You got Josh Allen.
0: I am going with Joe Burrow again, and this is the last time I'm going to pick him for anything. All right, we got 50 seconds left to go. Who's going to the Super Bowl and who's winning it? Dwayne.
2: Shoot. I guess you can go. I pass. I ain't got it.
0: Okay. Donnie? Mm-mm. Who's going to the Super Bowl and who's winning?
3: Broncos, the Southern California, the NFC West team, and they win it at home.
0: I got Rams and Bengals as a rematch from the Super Bowl that was there before.
2: I know the Rams will be, though. That's it.
0: Yeah. All right. So that is going to do it for this episode of the Shake Back of the Shake Back Sports Show on the BGC Sports Network. There's Dwayne. There's Donnie. Behind the boards, big day. Up next is it's Box to Roll with your homie, Donald Ware. Y'all make sure y'all check him out. Y'all take care of each other. Y'all hug each other. And we will holler at y'all again real soon. Peace. We out. We gon' shake back. We gon' shake back. We gon'
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5: With your BGC Sports Network brief, I'm Jonna Jackson. Three-time NFL Defensive Player of the Year Aaron Donald made a triumphant return to action on Monday Night Football, helping lead the Los Angeles Rams to a decisive 28-6 victory over the New York Giants at SoFi Stadium. Subjected off a two-year retirement and sitting out the Rams' Week 1 opener in Australia, Donald made his presence felt on a planned pitch count, logging 32 defensive snaps. He finished the night with 3 total tackles and a tackle for loss. His highlight moment came on a crucial third down goal line stand in the second quarter, where he burst through the line to stuff Giants running back Najee Harris for a 3-yard loss, forcing New York to settle for a field goal. According to NFL Next Gen stats, Donald posted a lightning-fast 0.75-second get-off time on pass rushes, proving his trademark explosiveness hasn't faded. With your BGC Sports Network brief, I'm Jonna Jackson.
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6: Athletic competition. It can easily be broken down into two parts. The minutes or hours it takes to complete the event. Then weeks, months, and years of joy or heartbreak. Finally, the decades to analyze and debate it. From the press box to press row, Donald Ware will break it all down for you with an in-depth look at historically black college athletics, as well as the biggest news stories and newsmakers of the day. It's time to talk the talk with those who walk the walk. From the press box to press row, here's your host, Donald Ware.
7: 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I am your host, Donald Ware. Also this weekend, the State Fair Classic taking place in Dallas at the Cotton Bowl between Prairie View A&M and Grambling. Both teams are playing well. I mean, I know Prairie View A&M is only 1-3 right now, but I think you got to kind of take out the 1-3 record. They've had a sort of a tough schedule. Prairie View A&M, the Panthers, are the defending SWAC champions. Grambling off to the 3-1 start. So it should be a good matchup, all of the events. And as a matter of fact, also joining us today, Al Wash, who is the promoter of the State Fair Classic, going to join us today here on the program. 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Hit us up on X at Box to Row, BOXTOROW, or you can hit me up on X at DWare1, at DWare1. 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Follow me while you're there. Real quick, let's check in from Dallas. Say hello to Al Wash. See how things are coming along with the State Fair Classic. And Al, we really appreciate the time. How are ticket sales and all of that coming along so far for the State Fair Classic?
8: They're going fast. They're going real fast. Matter of fact, I'm really surprised how late it's going on, because usually we can tell early on. But I think with the economy and the gas prices and the food and everything, everybody just waiting to the last minute. You know, so like at Prairie View, they sold over 1,000 tickets on a Wednesday. I'm pretty sure they're going to sell 8,000-10,000 tickets. And Grambling, they're doing very well, better than what they've ever done in the past. So we're getting a good response right now.
7: Yeah, both teams. I mean, I know it's more than just the game, right? But if you look at the game in of itself, I mean, Prairie View A&M is 1-3, but like they're top five team in HBCU football. They're really good. Had a couple of tough games. Grambling is playing really good right now, so I know that's going to help as well. So a little bit of a different twist this year, right? The Country Showdown.
8: Well, that's true. All three of the acts that we're doing for the pregame has been on America Half and Got Talent. And last season, Stevie Ray and the Barkins, they made it to the finals. This year, Pink Beard was on there. So it's shaping up. And we're really pleased with it. And the post-game show is with J-Don, and he's an 18-year-old kid that they pitching in the beat for the Knicks, Chris Brown. You know, he's got good records in rotation today. So radio stations is excited about it. And then we also have what we call the Bebe Block Party. And people have been asking me, what is the Bebe Block Party? It's number one DJ in this city. And he takes the north end zone, and the music go towards the stands. And he has probably about 15 acts on that stage.
7: Wow.
8: You know, while the game is going on. So that's unique. And we, you know, no one has ever done that before. And, you know, you know I'm going to be the first one to try anything.
7: Al Wash, super promoter, joining us right here on Box to Row. Mr. Wash, as always, appreciate the time, man. We know that you'll have great success with the State Fair Classic and continued success in all you do.
8: Well, it's one of the classics that if you haven't tried it or been there, you need to try it at least one time. Because if you try it once, you got to have it. Not to take anything away from any other classics, but the State Fair Classic is something unique and different.
7: And he's absolutely right. It is unique and different. So if you're able to check out the State Fair Classic on Saturday, it's not just the game. It's all of the other events along with it. In fact, go and check it out. Let's continue here on the program. We're joined by a gentleman. As a matter of fact, he's in his third season as the head football coach at Duke. The Blue Devils 3-0 on the season, coming off the victory over Stanford and going to face, of course, William and Mary on Saturday. Manny Diaz comes right back to join us here on Box to Row. Coach Diaz, welcome back to the program.
9: Thanks. Good to be here. Thanks for having me on.
7: Absolutely. Your thoughts on the win? Of course, first conference win of the season against Stanford.
9: Yeah, I was really proud of our performance there. We had struggled in games where we were the perceived favorite. And I thought we went to work with really the same identity they gotten us to 2-0. We dominated the line scrimmage on both sides of the ball. We didn't allow big plays on defense and got after the quarterback. And then offensively, we controlled the game with our ground game. And our guys have found an identity through the month of September that not just suits our talent, but also wins football games.
7: Yeah, so far through the month of September, meaning now that you're a quarter of the way through the season. Where's this team? Where do you think this team is a quarter of the way through?
9: Well, they know who they are. And I think that sounds easy. It's really not easy. Sometimes, you know, you have, you know, competing interests, you have individual, you know, desires, and it's hard for a team to come together early on. And this team, for whatever reason, really found its identity in training camp. Certainly we knew that Nate Shepard was special on offense, and we had an old and experienced offensive line. Even though there were some new parts, we had age and a great tight end room. And so being able to play through that on offense and play through our strengths on offense while our passing game develops, our guys bought into that, and everybody's really been committed to it. And we've just got an outstanding chemistry and togetherness in our locker room.
7: Do you feel like part of this togetherness? I mean, I think, okay, you're the defending champs. Let's get that out of the way. You were picked to finish 10th. I don't know if I've ever heard of a defending champ, regardless of personnel or whatever the case may be, that is picked to finish 10th in a conference after coming off the championship. Did you all feel some sort of disrespect from that? And then is that part of this, maybe what you call togetherness?
9: I'm sure the players felt some of that for sure. You know, they, you know, as you mentioned, we had had the story all offseason was who left, and it was never about who, you know, who came in and who retained and who stayed. And those guys believe that they get a chance to write their own story. No one gets to write the story for us. Now, I have to say, we're only 1-0 in the league, right? I mean, so the only thing when you're 1-0, the only thing that guarantees you can't go 0-9. So there's a lot of ball left, and our league is very tightly packed. So I don't know if the difference between who's 10th and who's 15th and who's third is really dramatically different. So, but yeah, there were the offseason, our players aren't, you know, they're not deaf. They heard it. And I'm sure that added a little bit of fuel to their fire.
7: Yeah. Speak a little bit more about Nate Shepard. One of the players, you talk about players that left, one of the players that returned leads the country in rushing right now. Speak to how he's played for you.
9: Yeah, he's right now, he's one of the best players in the country. And I think it's really cool that in this day and age of college football, one of the best players in the country can play for the Duke Blue Devils. You know, he's everything you want in a running back. He's fast. His acceleration is extraordinary. He's got great vision. And he's really dedicated himself in the weight room. So he's a much stronger player. He's got outstanding contact balance. You know, his yards after contact and his tackle breaking numbers are through the roof. So, you know, in all my time of either being a head coach or defense coordinator or whatever, he's as good as I've seen in person. So the team gets it. They believe in him. He's a great team player. But it also means that guys are playing well around him, right? The offensive line, the tight ends, and even receivers are doing a heck of a job of blocking, because everybody knows if you strain a little harder for number 20, he's going to make it worth your while.
7: Manny Diaz in his third season as the head football coach at Duke joining us here on Box to Row. He was one of the players that returned. In this day and age, Coach Diaz, in terms of the transfer portal, do you almost have to plan when you're talking about looking ahead with a program that players are going to leave? Do you have to kind of plan for that?
9: Well, you know, you have to plan for everything, right? Because, you know, as the current rules sit right now, I mean, everybody's basically on a 1 year, everybody's a free agent every year. You know, we tell our staff that retention is a daily job, that we want people that want to be here. I think the unique thing that helps us at Duke, and I think is part of our secret of success, is the guys that are here at Duke, they're here for something more than just football. And the idea that you can win a championship, you can go to the National Football League, and, you know, get the elite education that Duke offers, that means something to the families that send their sons here, and that means something to the guys we have in our locker room. So we really want to be the total package, you know, the best of all worlds, and I think we're one of the few schools in the country that can offer that.
7: When you took this job, you believed that, I mean, it had been since 1989, that and Duke had been close, you know, the Cutcliffe years, et cetera, but you believed that you could win a championship, that Duke could win a football championship, correct?
9: Yeah, I wouldn't have taken the job otherwise, and I would have taken the job if the school didn't believe that, because it doesn't matter what the coach believes. You got to have the support and the alignment above you. You see that now being so important in college football. And, you know, and what I was told, that if it's got this logo on it, you know, whether it's football, basketball, you know, the hospital, the school of public policy, the business school, the standard is excellence. So to me, it's all about our standard. And if you have a championship standard, sooner or later, you'll compete for championships. And that's exactly what happened to us a year ago.
7: Manny Diaz, the head football coach at Duke, joining us for a couple of more moments here on the program. When we were at NC State together, I remember you kept your, you were a GA at the time, and you kind of kept your, you know, you put the work in, you kept your head down. You know, I kind of thought, man, this guy is going to be something. It took you a while to get your first head coaching job. Did you always know that you would be a head football coach in college?
9: I did. It was my goal. It was what I was working towards. But you also wanted to make sure that it was at the right timing and the right circumstance. And the way to, you know, the one thing that I felt either when I was back at State or every step along the way is the best way to get the job you want is to do great at the job that you have. Right. And I see it all the time, guys, you know, they put the end game first and they're, you know, we told our players the same thing, and it suffers in the short term. So to me, I love being a defense coordinator. I had a great job at Penn State before I came here. I love being the DC at Penn State. We had phenomenal players and played phenomenal defense. And so it allows you to be picky and to not just take any head coaching job, but take one that I like Duke, that I thought was, you know, prime for success and in a very special place.
7: Last thought, Coach Diaz, we appreciate the time. Your thoughts. What are you looking to see from this game, your game Saturday against William & Mary, from your team?
9: Yeah, we need to play a clean football game. We're committing too many penalties right now. It's going to get a speed. It just hasn't yet. William & Mary has, you know, two distinct strengths. They take the ball away. They have 11 takeaways so far this season, which is as good, almost tops across any level of football. And they're great at blocking kicks. So to me, if we've got to play clean in special teams, we got to take care of the football and take it away. But the big thing I'm looking for is we got to play cleaner than we've done. We've made too many self-inflicting, you know, errors that it doesn't matter your opposition. That stuff that is in our control that we've got to clean up.
7: Manny Diaz again in his third season as the head football coach at Duke joining us here on Box to Row. The Blue Devils going to host William & Mary on Saturday. Coach Diaz, always appreciate the time. Continued success to you and the Blue Devils.
9: Excellent. Thank you so much. Appreciate you having me on.
7: And look, you don't think Duke has an opportunity to play in the ACC Championship, the remaining schedule after William & Mary? Georgia Tech, UNC, Virginia, Boston College, NC State, Miami, Clemson, and then Wake Forest. The legend himself, Doug Williams, joins us next.
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0: City of Dallas, Pepsi. On last week's From the Press Box to Press Row with Donald Ware.
1: Eddie Robinson Jr., the head football coach at Alabama State. Wait a minute. I know former NFL guys are built differently. Did you say, you didn't say 6 or 7. You said 60 or 70 miles on Saturday alone biking?
2: Yeah, that's it, man. So it'll take me about 3 or 4 hours. It sounds like a lot, I'm telling you. But 2 hours in, man, you start early in the morning. You're on the back roads in Alabama, and it's nothing but cows, you know, a couple deer crossing the road. Maybe a vulture, a dead possum here or there. But it's very relaxed.
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1: We're getting you set for the State Fair Classic, the matchup between Prairie View A&M and Grambling. An important game, as a matter of fact, in the SWAC's Western Division. Did you know that DJ Premier Primo went to Prairie View A&M? He most certainly did. Let's continue here on Box Row. You know, when you're able to have a legend on the program, it is always a great thing, as a matter of fact. So our next guest here on the program, of course, is the senior advisor to the general manager of the Washington Commanders. But that's his role right now. Let me tell you, he played 9 seasons in the National Football League with the Tampa Bay Buccaneers and the then Washington Redskins. Of course, helped lead the Redskins to the Super Bowl in 1987. He was a dynamite player at Grambling, as a matter of fact, and in his senior year, came in fourth in the Heisman voting. Coached at his alma mater, Grambling, where he won two HBCU national championships. I mean, look, it's so many other things he's doing. If I were to name all of them, we'd be here all night. He is the one and only Doug Williams, and he joins us right here on Box to Row. What's going on, Coach Williams? Welcome back to the program.
9: Nothing much, man. Just in here trying to find a way to win a game.
1: Oh, man, let me tell you. I mean, what, like, have you, okay, let me even start there. Have you ever seen where so many young, good quarterbacks have gone down so early in the season?
9: First time, you know, I've seen this happen. But, you know, it's part of the game, and you got these dynamite quarterbacks who, you know, they sometimes it's not their fault. You stay in the pocket, you get hurt. You get out the pocket, you get hurt. So what are quarterbacks supposed to do? You know, the good part about it, they're young enough, they'll be back soon.
1: Yeah. And you obviously, you know something about playing the quarterback position, no doubt about that. You know, so you're representing, of course, Grambling for the State Fair Classic, which is this Saturday at the Cotton Bowl in Dallas between Prairie View A&M and Grambling. It's one of the great classics in HBCU football. Now, I thought I knew you pretty well over the years. One of the things I didn't know, at least that I read, was that your first snap and first touchdown throw was against Prairie View A&M in the State Fair Classic. Is that right?
9: Sammy White, that's my first TD pass in the Classic in Dallas. You know, I was like 8 for 9 on the drive and hit Sammy in the end zone. I got that football night at my house in Zachary. Every time I go home, I look at that football because I say, this is where it started.
1: Yeah, man, that I didn't know that. That is absolutely awesome. What are some of your memory? I mean, now, I mean, if we're honest, right, like I believe when you started talking about me, I mean, people don't remember, and it's just long before my time, how great Prairie View A&M's program was, especially when you're talking about the 50s, you're talking about the 60s. I don't, of course, Prairie View did have like an 80-some game losing streak, and I think maybe when you were playing, that was beginning to happen. That said, what do you remember most about those times playing against Prairie View A&M in the State Fair Classic?
9: Well, what I did know is, you know, no matter who it was in our conference, you know, you never know what's going to happen from week to week. And Prairie View, you know, was a good team. It just so happened, you know, we had the better team, but we always was a dogfight in Dallas. And the good part about that classic, it was, you know, it was like Prairie View coming, Grambling coming, We all had alumni in the area. It was always a good crowd. The fair was there, but it was probably one of the best games on our schedule. One of the games we always looked forward to going, and we knew it was going to be competition when we got there. And Prairie View brought their team. They came ready to play. And you never know, one pass here, one run here, you might not win the game. But we was fortunate enough, like I say, back then we had a pretty good football team. And they never beat us during that time.
1: You weren't going to let that happen, right?
9: The guys on my team weren't going to let it happen either. That was the best part about it. So yeah. I was with a bunch of guys that refused to lose, so made it a lot better.
1: Is there any particular, maybe it's the Sammy White touchdown pass, your very first, any memory from the State Fair Classic that most stands out to you?
9: No, that was probably it for me. You know, once that happened, the rest of it was just regular football game for me, was to go in the game and do the best we could to make sure we found a way to win, you know. It was just one of those things, Don, to be honest with you, back then, the team I played with, you know, I was talking to James Harris the other day, you know, we always felt like no matter where we went, we was going to win the football game, even if we didn't lose. You know, in my time then, you know, we was 35-5, so we lost five games and out of 40 my whole time then. I thought that was too many for me, you know. Right. But that's the attitude that we had. When we got off the bus, we already felt like with Sammy White, Dwight Scales, and James Hunter, we already felt like we was 3 TD ahead already. That's how we felt about our team because of these guys and what they could and couldn't do.
1: Of all the accolades, and I think one of the things that we don't, and I say we, I mean anybody that talks with you or media or whatever, that we don't talk enough about is that you were fourth in the Heisman in your senior year. That, like, let's think about that, right? That's a huge deal. We don't talk enough about that. What do you remember most about that year? I don't know who won the Heisman, but do you think you should have, in fact, won the Heisman that year?
9: Well, you know, I can sit here and say, do I deserve to have won the Heisman? Yeah, but Earl Campbell won the Heisman that year. And Earl and I, you know, we talk probably once a month now. And, you know, he talk about the time we was in L.A. at the Bob Hope special and stuff like that. And, you know, I respect Earl a lot. And Earl was a heck of a running back. And I say, you know, he deserved it. I say, I deserve it. But I don't think, if I look back at it, you know, I'm not one to blow my own horn. But if anything, I should have finished second.
1: Okay.
9: You know, with Terry Miller and Ken McAfee finishing third and fourth, you know, I think I deserve more recognition than those two guys. You know, and if Earl was going to win it, I should have been at Earl's coattail. And you know, we was in Tokyo, actually, during the same time they held the program. You know, now they bring in the top four guys. And back then, they just brought in three guys. The fourth guy didn't come, which is me. And Colin J. Nicholson, who's our SID, he had set up a plane and everything for me to fly to the ceremony and then leave there and fly to Tokyo because we was playing Temple in Tokyo that weekend. And for some reason, I wasn't invited. So, hey, I went on to Tokyo. And after the game, we came from behind. We beat Temple like 35-32. And we had like a three-minute drive towards the last drive to win that football game. And Coach Rob, after the game, was in the dressing room. And the first thing he said, I don't care what anybody say, the Heisman Trophy winner was in his dressing room. Mm. And he was talking about me. And that was probably one of the biggest compliments paid to me during that time.
1: No doubt about it. The one and only Doug Williams joins us here on Box Row. Of course, the State Fair Classic, which he played in, is taking place on Saturday at the Cotton Bowl between Prairie View, A&M, and Grambling. So many other events surrounding that game. The Super Bowl run, man. I'm trying to think. I don't do it every year. I used to because I'm getting older too. But I used to text you. Because, matter of fact, it was three of y'all in the SWAC at the same time. It was you, Anthony Jones, and Monty Coleman.
9: Monty Coleman.
1: They all were part of that 87 team. So I used to always text y'all January 31st and say, thank you. You understand what I'm saying? Because huge still Commanders, but Redskins fan growing up. What do you remember most about that season and then winning that Super Bowl, becoming the first black quarterback to win a Super Bowl?
9: Well, and the way that season went on, you know, coming in and out of the lineup, you know, as a starter, as a substitute, and every game I came in, you know, we ended up winning. Started a couple games, we ended up losing. But every time I came off the bench, we found a way to win the game. And after the Minnesota game, when I came off the bench, we had already made the playoffs. And after that game, Coach Gibbs announced that Doug Williams going to be a starter during the playoffs. I mean, nobody expected. I didn't, and none of the players did. So when he said that, you know, it was, man, on the way home, I'm saying, dang, I didn't know that was going to happen. And next week, we went to Chicago, and we was down 14 points early, and we end up winning that game and came home to play Minnesota for the championship game. And we found out through two TD passes in that game, end up winning that game and going to the Super Bowl, man. And then the rest is history. Running from under them shoots, man, and Super Bowl was something that nobody imagined during that year. But for me, that year was a little different, too, because preseason, 1987 preseason, Coach Gibbs and Bobby Beth had made a trade with the Raiders. And I was going to the Raiders. And he came in that day. He told me we had played a preseason game in L.A. that Wednesday, that weekend, and we flew back into Washington. And that morning, we was getting off the airplane. You know, he said, hey, meet me in my office, and I'll tell you all the details and everything. I said, okay. So by 11 o'clock, I went over to see Coach Gibbs. When I walked in his office, he told me he changed his mind. And I told Coach, you can't change your mind. Because, you know, I'm thinking about an opportunity to go play and be a starter. I was a backup at this time. And he told me he didn't work for the Raiders. He worked for the Washington Redskins. So I just sat back in my chair. And then he leaned forward and said, look, he said, I got this gut feeling. And this is the honest God truth. Joe Gibbs said, I got a gut feeling that somewhere along the line, you're going to come in here and we're going to win this thing. You know, that's before we even play the game. And I'm saying to myself, you know, oh, shit, I don't give a damn about coming in there. I want to go be a starter now. And lo and behold, everything Coach Gibbs said that day came true in the Super Bowl, you know. And when I walked in the dressing room, you know, he came, we hugged each other, and he told me, he said, I told you so. I mean, how could I believe Coach before the season started that you know, I was going to come in and win the thing? But as it was over with, you know, he had a right to tell me what he said. You know, which is something that I didn't think that can truly happen. That's why I say Coach Gibbs, to me, is one of the most blessed individuals that I know. And from a religious standpoint, one of the men that got great belief. And for him to say that day, and it came true, believe me, he got my respect.
1: 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I'm Donald Ware. First, I'm going to take you to Elizabeth City, North Carolina for the CIAA matchup between Elizabeth City State and

0: on the move.
1: Fake by Matthews. Rolls to his right. He'll keep it inside the five. He's into the end zone. Touchdown, Virginia State.
2: Quarterback Rashawn Matthews with the 10-yard touchdown run, and the Trojans had the 21-14 lead. But VSU wasn't done.
1: Matthews back to throw. Fires it over the middle. It's caught inside the 10 to the 5. Prevlo into the end zone. Touchdown, Virginia State.
2: My man, John Emmett on WVST. The Trojans scored 21 unanswered points, went on to defeat Elizabeth City State 28-14. The Trojans now 3-1 on the season. Now, let's go to Towson, Maryland for the

0: quarter with about 9 minutes remaining. The Bears trailing 3-0.
1: Cam nails the throw in the pocket. He'll fire towards the end zone. Got a man. Touchdown, Morgan. Marquez fails
0: from 6 yards, and the Bears led 7-3. The Bears weren't done as they mounted a drive early in the second quarter.
1: Barnett straight ahead, looking for the end zone. Did he get there? Yes. Touchdown, Morgan. 2 yard TD try. Jordan Barnett.
0: And the Bears led 14-3. We're going to move now to the fourth quarter. Towson trying to keep this thing close, trailing 31-20, coming off, scoring on a 41-yard touchdown bomb.
1: Fielded by Keith Jenkins Jr. Has room 20, breaks the tackle 25, up to the 30. Keith Jenkins Jr. still on his feet. 40, 30, 20, 15, 10, 5. See ya. Adios.
0: Adios indeed. That was the mentor, Lamont Germany, on WEAA. The 95-yard kickoff return for a touchdown put the Bears ahead 38-20 as the Bears would go on to defeat Towson 41-26, picking up their first win against the Tigers in 17 years. To Greenville, South Carolina, for the matchup between Furman and South Carolina State, two nationally ranked FCS programs. This is what happened on the first possession for South Carolina State.
2: Back to Keeley, back to pass. Pump fake, Keeley going long, got a man out there wide open, caught at the 30-yard line, down the field, touchdown South Carolina State.
1: What a win.
2: DJ Mosby.
0: And the Bulldogs led 7-0. We're going to keep things in the first quarter. South Carolina State looking for more.
2: Shaw in a running back. They give it to Josh. Josh makes a man miss inside. Josh fights into the end zone. Touchdown. Josh Shaw from 8 yards out.
0: And the Bulldogs led 14-0. You know Furman would fight back. And with Furman being down 20-9 late in the fourth quarter.
2: Ackley back to pass. Ackley. Pump fakes twice. Got him in out there. Wide open. Caught for Furman. Touchdown, Furman.
0: 67 yards to Luke Shields from Connor Ackley. The two-point conversion was successful, and Furman pulled to within 20-17. And Furman would have one more opportunity. We're going to move to with about 2 minutes remaining in the fourth quarter. Furman driving South Carolina State, trying to protect the three-point lead.
2: Fourth down and 10. Ackley in trouble. Ackley's going to be short of the first down.
0: Ernest Robinson, Bill Hamilton on the South Carolina State Bulldogs Football Radio Network. South Carolina State would hold on to defeat Furman 20-17. Now 4-0 on the season, ranked number one in the Box to Row HBCU coaches and media polls. And in Denver,
3: snap to Bayshaw Tootin, runs to the right, tries to get the edge. Can he get the edge? He's into the end zone. Touchdown. A 1 yard touchdown run for Bayshaw Tootin.
0: Former North Carolina A&T star Bayshaw Tootin with his first rushing touchdown of the season. But it wasn't enough as the Jaguars fell to the Denver Broncos 20-13. 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Welcome back to Box to Row. We're joined by the one and only Doug Williams, who joins us here on the program. I was doing ESPN radio a couple of months ago. We had Warren Moon on the program, and you know, I'm asking him, you know, about you know, his time and, you know, all of the great things that he did, but he didn't get the opportunity that he should have gotten early on, right? And then, you know, my post thing with it was like, think about this. The man didn't get his opportunity because he was black. And I asked the audience to think about that, right? So for you, sort of the same deal. Maybe when you were playing, you had like maybe Vince Evans or, you know, Randall Cunningham. Warren Moon was playing, certainly at the time you were playing, just a very few other quarterbacks. When you look at the NFL today, and over half of the starters, I believe, are black. What does that mean to you?
4: Well, first of all, let me say this about Warren Moon. You know, I thought it was a disservice for him not to get drafted. You know, with the career that he had out in Washington, man, it's behooved me. You know, he's MVP and out there in the bowl game and not being drafted, going over to Canada, playing for those 5 or 6 years and winning championship. The good part about it, he came back and he was the highest paid player in the league. And then he's the only guy that's a black quarterback that's in the Hall of Fame, you know. And I heard him a couple of times. I know he feels the same way. And, you know, now I understand that he wish he had an opportunity to be the first to play in the Super Bowl. And I understand that because the way I look at this whole thing, that it's some guys before me who did not get an opportunity to play quarterback in this league that could have easily been the first one to first person to be the first black quarterback to play. You know, when you think about all the guys before me who was denied an opportunity, it's mind-boggling. And now, you know, when I look forward and see all these young guys in there, you know, now they got an opportunity. And it's not about, it used to be that, you know, the general manager and the head coach didn't want, or the owner didn't want a black quarterback. Now it's not about that. It's about who's the best guy for my team, who can represent my team, who can play, who's giving us opportunity to win. And there's a reason why them guys is in position, because whoever else is there, they just so much better than the rest of them, you know. And that's a good thing. That's the way it should have been a long time ago. And now it's at that point. And I just hope that whatever happened, it just keep going that way. It's not that it's a black or white thing. It's the best person thing. And these young guys have shown they the best person for that position, so they give them that opportunity.
0: I'm not suggesting that it's something you think about, but when you think about, like, I'm not, you're you. It ticks me off. You understand what I'm saying? You're you. Does that bother you when you think about it in that manner?
4: Yeah, it does. But you know what, though, is it bothers me, but talking about it, you know, what is going to change? That's the worst thing about it, you know. I understand it. It bothers me all the time. Me and James Harris talk about it all the time. But at the end of the day, you know, how could you get to that point? I think the guys just keep doing what they're doing and keep playing. The opportunity is going to be there. And like I said, it's unfortunate the guys behind me and the other folks that didn't get the opportunity. And we just got to keep going forward and recognize those guys. And that's one of the reasons why we actually started the Black College Football Hall of Fame, to give those guys flowers, not only the quarterback, guys that didn't get the opportunity back in the day that was great players at their colleges and stuff. And now it's the only recognition they've gotten over the years. And I think that's important.
0: No doubt about it. The one and only Doug Williams joining us right here on Box to Row Legend. I mean, played, of course, we're talking about the State Fair Classic, which is taking place on Saturday between Grambling and Prairie View A&M. Played in his first touchdown and his first snap happened in the State Fair Classic. Of course, his career list of all the accomplishments is too long to name. Coach Williams, man, always appreciate the time. Like you, man, I'm going to be in the building on Sunday. I'm looking for, you know, Seahawks are tough, no doubt about it. You know, we're going with Marcus Mariota. I got it, but we got a good team, man. I'm looking forward to hopefully getting a win on Sunday.
4: Yeah, we all are. You know, it's just sometimes we had an opportunity, but, you know, sometimes you got to turn the opportunity into wins. And you know, you keep saying how many opportunities you have, but if you don't do nothing about it, it don't matter. And that's what we got to do, and I think we're going to do that. You know, I got trust in Marcus. Marcus has been a great backup. You know, when he played, everybody got confidence in Marcus, and the same thing going on now.
0: Yeah.
4: And, you know, I talked to, you know, my son is the quarterback coach. So
0: yes.
4: You know, so I talk to him all the time, man, and he feels the same way. And, you know, it's just a good feeling coming in and seeing him every day, too, you know, hear somebody say, "Hey, Dad," you know, that's a good feeling, man. And I don't get in his way. I stay out of his way. I stay out the quarterback's way and let them do their thing.
0: No, you know what? Real quick. So, look, I forgot about that, right? Can I take you back to 2011? I'll never forget. Coming out of the timeout, 2011 SWAC Championship against Alabama A&M. I believe you guys were down. You first and 20, touchback, first and 20. DJ's at the quarterback. Play fake. I forget who he throws it to. Throws it deep, 80 yards, and that pretty much sealed the game for you guys. I bet that. I mean, I know that's got to be one of your fondest. I mean, it was great to coach him, obviously, but was that one of your fondest memories in terms of a play that he made for you at Grambling as the quarterback?
4: Don, let me say this: you got good memory, man, and that is That is the truth, man. I thought that pass, it was such a perfect pass. You know, I'm standing on the sideline just watching the ball in the air and all that, and where it landed and ended up being the winning touchdown, man. And for me as a coach and DJ being my son, that's a moment that I always remember. You know, having played there and did what I did there and see him come in and throw the winning TD for an opportunity to win the championship, man, that was big time. To know that he did something, the same thing that I did, and we see each other every day, and he's gratified for it, and I am too. And that's just a good feeling.
0: You know what? I'm sorry. I said lastly, I apologize. It would be irresponsible of me if I did not ask you about Durante Jones. See, you know, there's only two HBCU grads that are coordinators in the league. He's one of them, of course, the defensive coordinator for the Commanders, and then Anthony Levine, who's the special teams coordinator for the Ravens, right? And

0: that's right, that have been NFL head coaches.
1: Yeah, I agree. You know, Durante, man, is a great defensive coordinator. Smart, you know, no nonsense. He knows the offense and defense in and out. You know, the fact that, and it's something to tell you something else about, I was coaching at Mohouse when he was playing at Morgan, and we played him at Mohouse. We beat him 3-0. He was on that team. That's how crazy it is. You know, but it feels good for me to come here knowing that he's a defensive coordinator. And also, you know, we got one of my players that I coached at Grambling, Trent Scott, is on this team. Yep. I got DJ in here, and I got myself in here, and we play the Seattle Seahawks this week. And Jonathan Williams, who I also played for me in Grambling, is coming in with the Seahawks as one of their offensive coaches. You know, that's, and I told DJ, I said, DJ, we got to get a picture. And he said, no doubt, Dad. And so, you know, it's going to be a great week for us all to get together. And knowing that we all went to Grambling and part of HBCU, and the fact that Durante is our defensive coordinator, you know, and when I say Morgan State, HBCU, don't mean is any less than anybody who go anywhere else, because Durante is as good as they come.
0: Yeah, and you talk about, I love what the Seahawks are doing, right? Quinshon Odom, who went to Shaw, is an offensive assistant. You mentioned Jonathan Williams. I didn't even know that about Jonathan Williams. So, like, we're getting a lot of opportunities now that could lead to other things, man. So, yeah, y'all go. So, you got, and that's interesting, because so you're not old school in that manner. It seems like old school guys don't want to take pictures and stuff like that, but that's not your MO. You're good with that.
1: No, I mean, I'm happy for all of them, you know, not just for me. I'm happy to see all the young guys get an opportunity and to be in the picture with them, man. That's to me, that's an honor.
0: Yeah.
1: To be honest with you. Just to be able to, the fact that they want me to be in the picture and the camera will work with me being in it.
0: That is hilarious. Matter of fact, Zach Kerr, that's who I was thinking about, is the defensive coordinator for the Patriots, who was at Edward Waters for a year or two as, I think, a special teams coach or something like that. Mm-hmm. So the one and only Doug Williams, taking up way too much of his time as he joins us here on Box the Row. Coach Williams, always appreciate the time, man. We look forward to talking with you soon.
1: Thank you. Appreciate it, man. Always good to be on.
0: I mean, it's always great to have Doug Williams on the program and to talk with him, really just about how, you know, just his journey. I mean, he has had a journey. And what a lot of people also don't remember, and we didn't talk about it this time around, is the Tampa Bay Buccaneers were, I mean, really bad in the 70s. Shout out to our listeners, as a matter of fact, in Tampa on WURK. I mean, like, terrible bad. And then he came along, was drafted by the Buccaneers, made a couple of playoff appearances. So we, you know, a lot of times people don't even talk about that. Wanted to definitely talk with him about the Heisman and the Heisman run that he had coming in fourth. Of course, the latest player from an HBCU to be part of the Heisman and to actually also come in fourth was the late Steve McNair when he played at Old Corn State. So it's always great to catch up with Doug Williams, and I hope you got and learned a lot from that conversation. Coming up next, we're going to talk with a Stanley Cup and hockey gold medalist. Find out who I'm talking to next as Box to Row rolls on.
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3: 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The legendary Cotton Bowl in Dallas. The GSU Tigers battle the PV Panthers. The winner takes one step closer to the Swag West Championship. Will the Panthers repeat, or will the Tigers get their revenge?
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3: Let's continue here on the program. I'm going to tell you what, Raleigh has been on fire for like the last 5 or 6 months. Of course, the Carolina Hurricanes winning the Stanley Cup for the first time since 2006 this season. And joining us, as a matter of fact, right now, he's a two-time NHL All-Star in his 11th season with the Hurricanes, originally drafted by the Hurricanes in 2012. And of course, he's an Olympic gold medal winner. He is Jacob Slavin, and he joins us right here on Box to Row. Jacob, welcome to the program.
4: Oh, thank you for having me. That's quite an intro there.
3: No doubt, man. Glad to have you. I mean, it's been absolutely crazy for you. First of all, what a 2026 for you. The Hurricanes, of course, winning the Stanley Cup, and then, of course, you winning the gold medal in the Winter Olympic Games with Team USA.
4: Yeah, it's one of those things. I look back on the whole year and just grateful. I mean, gratitude is the word that comes to mind. My faith is the most important thing to me. And so God has, he healed me up, because obviously injured the first half of the year. So healed me up nicely and gave my body the abilities to play the game and glorify him on a world stage and then the Stanley Cup stage. So just grateful.
3: He did do that. I want to talk with you a little bit more about your faith. What did it mean? I mean, because think about it. You were part of what I would call, I've been here a long time. You were part of what I would call the older regime in terms of 2000, before Rod Brind'Amour came around. 2009 was the last time that the Hurricanes had gone to the Stanley Cup. You got drafted in 2012, played your first game for the Hurricanes in 2015 and 2016. So with respect to that, what did it ultimately mean to win that Stanley Cup?
4: Yeah, it was, I think it's one of those things where it was, I mean, just special. There was so much work that was put in. I mean, my first 3 years in the league, Roddy was assistant coach. So I've been with Roddy my whole career. And then obviously guys like Jordan Staal, he's been my leader my whole career. And then year after me, Fishy came in. And so just the relationships that have been built over the past 11 seasons to finally get it done together is just so special. And one of those things that's you're so thankful for the organization and the culture that we've built. And because it wasn't that way my first 3 years, we didn't have the culture that we have now. And so to be able to build that culture together and then to finally do it together, it's just so special.
3: What about, I mean, like the whole celebration on Fayetteville Street downtown, right? I mean, they mentioned it was like 800,000 people part of that celebration after the Hurricanes win the Stanley Cup. Can you sort of speak to that and really Raleigh being really behind the Hurricanes and the city really being on fire?
4: Yeah, it was one of the coolest days. I mean, I was in the last parade bus, and we had the Stanley Cup on our bus too, because we had the captain with us. And so it was one of those things where every time you lifted that cup over that bus, everyone went nuts. And then, like I said, we were the last bus. So after we passed by, the crowd would just fill in the street and then just start following us. And it was so cool to look back and just see a sea of black and red, and the amount of people that were there, the way that Raleigh showed up, it shows how much they love the Canes and just how much, I mean, really just how well the organization has done to include the community. I mean, it was so cool.
3: Jacob Slavin, defenseman for the Carolina Hurricanes in his 11th season with the Hurricanes, as he joins us right here on the program. So you got to tell me, Jacob, what did it mean? I mean, look, I mean, I'm old enough. I was around when the U.S. won the gold medal back in 1980. I was around, right? So it had been since that long since the United States won the gold medal in men's hockey. What did being a part of that mean to you?
4: Yeah, that was super cool. I mean, both championships are so fun and amazing in their own ways. And so to be able to wear the red, white, and blue, to be able to represent the country, family, I have some extended family that has served in the military for years. And I mean, the way that they were excited for me to represent the country, just obviously it's in a much different light than how they represented the country. And so to see the excitement on their faces and the excitement in their hearts for me to be able to go over and represent the U.S. I mean, that was worth it in and of itself. But then to be able to cap that off with a win and to do it in overtime, all of it, like, just such a cool experience. And obviously winning is fun. I mean, that was the first, probably the first legit championship I've ever won. I mean, I won some T-ball stuff growing up, but like, to win that kind of championship for your first one, I mean, that's the bar pretty dang high. And it's one of those things where it was, I mean, just the whole experience was unbelievable. My wife and kids were over there. My parents were over there. I had some siblings over there. And so it was just so much fun to be able to experience the Olympics with all of them together.
3: Short summer, worth it, right? Like, it seems like, I cannot believe, first of all, that preseason games are being played. Number two, you play next Tuesday to open the NHL season. Seems like we were just down on Fayetteville Street with the celebration.
4: So yeah, it was an awesome summer. Definitely short, but it was a good short, and it was one of those summers where you feel like you're kind of getting pulled in a bunch of different directions, and I mean, it was obviously for a good reason. We won, and so, but lots of good family time, lots of good time with the wife and the kids, and also just being able to have a cup party was a lot of fun. Just being able to have a lot of friends and family there that have been there throughout my career, throughout my life, and some that I hadn't seen in a while. So one of those things that was just really cool to just rope everyone into the celebration.
3: You know, I was there when Rod Brind'Amour, whether it was, I can't remember now, 2017, 2018, when he was introduced as the new head coach for the Hurricanes. And just in him speaking, I immediately thought, this franchise is going to be different. It's going to make the playoffs, and it's going to go far. That was just my immediate thought at that press conference based upon what he was saying. You mentioned him being an assistant coach with you for your first couple of years in the league. Now you're head coach for the last 8 or 9. What has Rod Brind'Amour meant to you?
4: He's one of those guys that there's nothing bad that you could even want to say about him. The way that he has respect for everybody around him, whether you're a player, whether you're on staff, whether you're in the kitchen, whatever it is, he has respect for everybody. And that's just how he carries himself throughout all aspects of his life. And so the intensity that he puts into coaching, he puts that same intensity into his workouts, into his parenting. And so that makes him a great father, a great husband, a great coach, a great friend. And obviously he's in my corner, and I appreciate that. And he's awesome. And so to have him as my head coach, I can't imagine having anyone else as my head coach.
3: Yeah. Listen, I am originally from the Washington area. I come down here to North Carolina in 1999. I'm a barbecue lover. You understand what I'm saying now? Everything Raleigh and East is all good. Anything west of Raleigh, I don't know about all that, Jacob. I got to tell you. But tell me about this barbecue joint, man.
4: Yeah, so Prime Barbecue is already a restaurant in Knightdale. So it's That's east of Raleigh.
3: There you go.
4: So you're good to go there. Prime STQ is going to be west of Raleigh, but you're going to have to give it a shot.
3: Okay.
4: So Chris Prieto, pitmaster, he's a genius when it comes to cooking barbecue, and he's owned Prime Barbecue ever since COVID, and he's always wanted to open up Prime STQ. And so it's going to be a barbecue joint throughout the day, and then nighttime it'll open up as a steakhouse. Chris and I are going to work well as partners, is because we both have the same mindset when it comes to we're not in it for financial gain. We're in it for kingdom impact. And that's one of the things that Chris is very straightforward about, is that he wants to impact the community for the kingdom of God, and he wants to love on the community, and he definitely wants to satisfy their belly with some really good barbecue, but more importantly, he wants to satisfy their soul with the love of Jesus Christ. And so that's ultimately what his mindset and his mission is. And so it's going to be a great partnership, because we're both that's what we're both in it for.
3: Very well said, Jacob. Ecclesiastes 5:18-20 is one of my favorite verses, which talks about finding joy in simple daily work, food, and wealth. And that's a gift from God. I live by that. For you, man, I've been doing this 20 years. You talked about the money. He made no 21 years. He made no money. But man, you just have the joy of doing this. This is God ordained, right, for me. And hey, I'm satisfied. I've got my wife. I've got four children. Three of them are grown. One of them is first year. Well, all of them are over 18. Bottom line is, mm-hmm. I am happy, man. So talk mm-hmm. to me more about your faith and what drives your faith.
4: Yeah, I think, even just building off of what you just said, there's nothing in this earth that can satisfy us outside of the love of Jesus Christ. And so being able to find my joy in him and in him alone is where my faith comes from. I mean, he is gracious and kind to open my eyes to the truth of the gospel, and to, it's all by his grace that I follow him. And so I'm just thankful for that. But then in light of that, I live my life to glorify him. I live my life in obedience to him and how he calls me to live, because of what he did for me by dying on the cross. And so I want to shine that light that he's given me to shine. Matthew 5:16 talks about shining your light before others so that they may see your good works and give glory to your Father in heaven. And so that's what I want to do. I want to shine my light for Christ so that others may see how good God is and that God loves them. And so that's how I live my life. That's how I try to play the game of hockey. That's how I try to love my wife, love my kids, lead my family. Everything that I do is with the foundation of Christ being my cornerstone.
3: Mm, very well said. Jacob Slavin, defenseman in his 11th season for the Carolina Hurricanes, the Stanley Cup champion Carolina Hurricanes, joining us right here on the program. The Hurricanes, if you can believe this, open the season next Tuesday against the Panthers. Jacob, really appreciate the time. Good luck to you and the Hurricanes.
4: Awesome. Thank you so much for having me. It's going to be a fun year, and get you out to some games this year.
3: Look, my time is about up. I thank you for yours. Thank you to Jacob Slavin. Thank you to Doug Williams. Thank you to Manny Diaz. Thank you to Al Wash for all joining us today here on Box to Row. For more information on the program, visit our website, boxtorow.com. 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
8: Come on, this is probably going to be the most depressing show I've ever done in my life. You wait all year for football season. When your team starts out 1-0, very promising, looking like we was going to win the division. Then your quarterback gets hurt. I don't know where to go from here. Your backup ain't worth two dead flies smashed. He's bouncing the ball to the receivers, throwing the ball to
9: to the other team like they running the routes? This is yours truly, the Brooklyn Boy, right here on the BGC Sports Network. It's the Empire Sports Radio Show. Zeke is in the building. A Boogie's in the building. Fellas, talk to me, man.
10: What is going on, y'all? Another week. We're back. Unfortunately, New York sports used all their good luck on basketball. The Giants were looking promising, but we're on to week three.
11: Oh, man. I'm glad B's not on the show. That's one thing. But, yeah. Like Zeke just said, I think we use all our luck on the Knicks, man. But we'll be back next year.
9: Oh man, we got to go through a whole football season like this, fellas. The news came down today. It was very, very, very, very depressing. When I saw him walking on it, I was like, well, maybe it's just a sprain, you know? Maybe he'll be all right. But then after I kept watching the hit. And I saw his knee go in. I'm like, nah, there's some ligament damage there. Something ain't right. Oh, the reports come out today, Harbaugh. The good thing is that his ACL is intact. So they're saying it's ligament damage, where they said they could do, if they was to do like a non-surgery or something like that, he could play the rest, you know, but there was like the long term is that he could re-injure it. So MCL sprain, got the ACL, which is still intact, which is good. Because if he'd have tore the ACL, that would have been worse. So I guess that you could take that away, the positive away. But, shoot, man. I don't see no positive in this. I mean, your quarterback goes out. We had the league on notice. NFC East was in trouble. Hey, Boogie, this was our year, yo. We was about to win the division. Ah, shoot. I don't even know where to go. Let's get into it, man. Let's start. College football. Let's start with college football. Then we get into the NFL and we get into our picks. I can't wait to see what the standings is after week two for my NFL picks. Man. I guess I got to get into the show, right? I mean, I'm flabbergasted.
10: They're flustered. The Giants completely just threw off the vibe.
9: Man, you don't even understand. Like, I asked somebody the other day. I said, can you name 5 to 10 backup quarterbacks right now without using Carson Wentz or Drew Lock because they're playing? If I was to ask y'all that question right now, could you name 5 competent NFL backups right now? I'm going to start with you, Zeke. Could you name 5 backup competent quarterbacks that could come in and win you a game?
10: That could come in and win? No. It's competent. Of course, you get somebody to fill the role, but somebody who can go out there and win? I don't know.
9: Drew Lock has come in and win 2 games. Carson Wentz has came in and win 2 games. Is that it? Is the league based off of 2 quarterbacks that can actually play? Backups? Hey, Boogie, you know any backups that's out there?
11: I can name you some backups. I can't name you no competent backups that come out there and win a football game.
9: Zeke, name me 5 backups that not even competent. Let's just see if we can see if they could win a game.
10: Mac Jones or San Fran. Jimmy Garoppolo's on the market. I don't think he's on a team. Joe Flacco.
9: I actually would take Joe Flacco right now, yo.
11: I would rather Eli Manning come back and play right now. Everybody is his name. I'd rather Eli come back fresh off the podcast with his brother. That's what I would.
10: Since we throw our podcasters in, Cam Newton.
11: I'd rather Cam Newton than everybody is his name.
9: But Joe Flacco still could. He was good when he came in the game for Cincinnati. He was good.
10: You mean it's Rattler is the young guy from the Saints. Shot took a spot though.
9: Is he still on the Saints?
10: He's still on the Saints. Gardner Minshew with the Cardinals.
9: Oh, Lord. This is bad. It's really... Honestly, right now, honestly, Fuzz, I would take... And this is no lie. I would take Deshaun Watson right now.
10: Honestly, who y'all should make a move at? David Mills, Houston. He played great last year with Houston.
9: That's true. That's true, though. That's true. But the problem with the good, competent quarterbacks is the teams ain't willing to give up their backup.
10: Mm-mm.
9: Or you're gonna have to give up a lot just to get a backup right now. That could win you some games. So then we're stuck with Jameis Winston.
10: 30 himself.
9: Did you hear the press conference he talking about crab legs? If I have 53 crab legs or something like that? 53 people gotta stick together. Oh my gosh, yo. Yeah. Oh my gosh. Oh Lord, yo.
10: Jameis Winston is the roller coaster. He's kind of he does remind me of Carson Wentz as a backup. Like, you'll get a game where he throws, 300 for three touchdowns, but then he'll turn around next game and have 105 and two picks.
9: But Carson Wentz has won two games so far, and guess what? Justin Jefferson's getting the ball with Carson Wentz quarterbacking, yo. Last year he wasn't getting the ball. Mm-hmm. God. Oh man, it's tough. Let's take it on to college football. Man, oh my gosh, it is really bad when you think about backup quarterbacks. It's like now as a team, you really gotta go say, you know what, we gotta get a backup. Like you gotta have a backup just in case your quarterback gets hurt. Who's your backup, Zeke?
10: Y'all boy, Tommy DeVito.
9: Oh, my gosh. We should have kept Tommy, yo. Aaron, if we had Tommy, we'd be all right, yo.
10: Tommy was cooking in our preseason games, too. He looked good.
11: I'd rather him than Jameis.
9: Tommy was playing last year. He played pretty well, though. Gosh, Jameis was... You mean we probably had the worst quarterback room last year? Jackson Dart, Jameis Winston, and Russell Wilson. That's probably the worst quarterback room ever, yo. Horrible. All right, let's get into college football, man. Top 25 games this week, man. Good games going on this week. And we're going to go with the ranked games. We'll go at first. So it's going to be a good matchup. We'll go with the first 3-0. 19, Missouri. Going up against 24, Mississippi State. We'll start with you, Zeke. You got Missouri.
10: I'm going to go with Mississippi State. Don't know if y'all seen the quarterback, Taylor, but he has been balling. I'm a Mississippi kid, grew up a fan there. And honestly, he's probably one of the most explosive quarterbacks as far as arm talent-wise. Ball right. Jumps out of his hands. If he continues to have a solid season, I can see him getting into the Heisman race if he gets some more passing yards. But I like what Mississippi State's been doing.
9: Yo, he's actually he's thrown for 832 yards, 11 touchdowns versus one interception. His QBR right now is 88.9. And I guess he's a dual quarterback too because he's he ran first game he had 6 carries, 59 yards. Second game 13 for 86, and the fourth game he is 8 for 33. And actually has played some competition. They beat Minnesota and South Carolina, two good football teams. So he hasn't played no scrubs, and Mississippi State is doing good. Aaron, Mississippi State or Missouri?
11: Yeah, give me Mississippi State. I don't know too much about their quarterback, but Zeke just sold them high on me well. So give me Mississippi State.
9: I'm going to go Mississippi State now as well. I'm going to actually start looking out for this kid this year then. Start, looking at his games. I'll probably watch that game on Saturday. It's comes on, as long as it ain't playing the same time as another good game. Might flip that back and forth. 6:45 this weekend. Next game, 17 Iowa. Going up against 18 Michigan. Zeke, who you got?
10: Ooh, I've been rolling with Iowa this season, and I think I'm going to continue to roll with Iowa. I like what they've been able to do on the defensive end. I mean, I know they only played Northern Iowa, and they blew them off 55-0, but Michigan hasn't really impressed me. They did get a win last week, or I think the week before, but I'm not sold on Michigan yet, so give me Iowa.
9: Michigan beat they haven't beat nobody. They beat Western Michigan 13-12, Oklahoma, of course, 17-10. And then they beat UTEP. And UTEP last week was, you know, they garbage. And like you said, Iowa beat Northern Iowa. They had the rival game against Iowa State and Northern Illinois. I like Iowa's defense, Zeke, honestly. I think if Iowa could just put some points on the board, they got a chance to beat Michigan. It's going to be tough in Michigan. I'm going to ride with you with this one on Iowa. I like the upset. Who you got, Aaron?
11: Give me Michigan. I think I'm not too high on Iowa's offense. I really do like their defense though, but seeing Michigan beat a tough Oklahoma team with a great quarterback, I'll probably say Michigan.
9: All right, I'm just gonna go for the upset. The next game, Zeke's 23rd Oregon Ducks travel to USC with a great quarterback. USC's 4-0. USC's ranked number 12. Oregon's ranked 20th. Aaron, who you going with?
11: Oregon won last week, right?
10: Yeah. We played Portland State though. We beat them by 84 points.
9: Yeah, remember when Brian said they played a JV team?
11: That might be the one if they needed to get their season rolling, because, you know, they were bad in the beginning of the season. So give me Oregon winning two games in a row. All
9: right, I'm gonna go. It's my turn. Jaden Mavia throws for 1,173 yards, 12 touchdowns, one interception. He is actually balling, which nobody is talking about. He was actually a quarterback last year that is coming up on the radar. He's a senior. I don't know why he's not being talked about. He can throw the ball. And, you know, Lincoln Riley is known for offensive outputs. With all that being said, Oregon's defense has just given up too many points for me. And I don't think that they've gotten that defense right. With this being said, I'm going USC at home. Oregon falls to 2-2, out of the top 25 and out of the Big Ten race and out of the playoffs. Zeke, who's going with?
10: Of course I'm going with Oregon. USC, they're ranked 12, but they haven't really played any comp. They gave up, you know, almost 30 to San Jose State, gave up 30 to Louisiana, gave up 30 to an 0-3 Rutgers team. I'm not really sold on USC's defense. Now, they are going to be able to put up points, which does scare me because, as you said, our defense hasn't been able to get right. But I think this is the turn of the season to where we actually play up to our potential. We had a slow start, but I think, you know, we're going to start to get in the mid-season form. I expect Dante Moore to have a huge game.
9: All right, fellas, we got 1 minute before we hit this break. When we come back, we'll finish up with college football, then we'll get right into NFL. That way we're not messing around with our rushing our picks. We still got a couple of good games to go over. We got Texas, Tennessee. We have Ole Miss, Florida. And I don't know what's going down there in Florida, Zeke. I don't know. Have you been catching what's going on in Florida? Because they saying Florida might have a chance to beat Ole Miss this week. I don't know. But they're 3-0, ranked 21st. I mean, it's a lot of buzz down there right now. Those are the top two games left that we are going to go over. Notre Dame, they play Purdue. It's always tough when they go down there, but they'll beat Purdue. These are top 25 games. South Carolina goes to Alabama. We have no road title win that. Wake Forest goes to Louisville. Louisville should win. Oklahoma goes to Georgia. Georgia's probably going to win that. That's pretty much it in the top 25. Oh, I forgot. We got one more. Texas A&M and LSU. Texas A&M after getting beat at home to Kentucky. Now I got to travel to LSU. Don't go nowhere. Segment 2 is on the way. This is the crew. A Boogie. Zeke, Chop It Up is not here this weekend. He is out doing whatever Chop It Up does when Jaden Daniels and the Washington Redskins suck. I got to talk about that while he's not on the show. It's your Brooklyn boy.

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19: We're back. Segment two, your truly the Brooklyn Boy right here on the BGC Sports Network. It's the Empire Sports Radio Show. The crew, Zeke, chop it up. Zeke and A Boogie's in the building. Excuse me. We left off segment one talking about college football picks of the week. Zeke, you got stats, and right after that, we'll go into A Boogie's performer of the week.
16: Yeah, so for I got some loaded stats this week, man, because the NFL has been rolling. I'm going to go ahead and get those pulled up. So throughout the first three seasons, I know I have some people listening to the show and they've been asking me about Drake May, his struggles. But throughout the first three seasons, he has less fumbles and picks than Josh Allen. And speaking of Josh Allen, he's on a monster start. But the only they're the only team in NFL history to make the playoffs six straight times and not make it to a Super Bowl. The other three teams to do it were Tom Brady's Patriots, Mahomes, and then the Cowboys from 91 to 96. But I am going to say Josh Allen this season, he is the third player all time with 9 pass and rush touchdowns and 0 turnovers in the team's first two games of a season.
19: Mm. Six straight seasons, not a Super Bowl. I mean, I remember back in the day, when they had Jim Kelly, they went to like 4 straight and lost or something like that.
16: Yeah, 4 straight Super Bowls.
19: Yeah, that was crazy. Hey, Boogie.
2: Player of the week, performer of the week, I got NFL and MLB. For the NFL, I got Devontae Adams. He had our DBs, our secondaries looking like free food, free eats, all you can eat buffet. He had 195 catching yards, 8 receptions, and 2 touchdowns. Great game from him. And then for my MLB, I got Carlos Rodon. He's a pitcher for the Yankees. 8 innings pitched, only allowing 3 hits, and he had 8 Ks.
19: I'm glad that was a good stat with the Yankee one, because I'm surprised Aaron Boone let him go that far, because he doesn't let pitchers pitch that far, you know, long into a game. And I hope that's something he does going into the playoffs, because we're going to need our pitchers to give us as much innings as we can. Playoffs start next week, man. Hunt for October. Can't wait. So sick of the Aaron Boone. I don't know what kind of leash he on, yo. But he need to go, man. He needs to go. But let's get into it. Next game. Texas A&M, number 23, traveling to number 10, LSU. Zeke, who you got?
16: I'm going to go LSU. I think LSU kind of, they played a tough game in a hostile environment. I think this week they get back on track.
19: Hey, Boogie.
2: Yeah, this is a must-win for LSU. Like Zeke said, playing in a really tough environment last week, they can get back on the road against Texas A&M. Give me LSU.
19: Yeah, I'm getting LSU, too. Texas A&M let me down last week against Kentucky. I don't see them winning in Baton Rouge. It's not happening. Next game, number 4, Ole Miss, going on the road to Florida. The Swamp is what they call it. Both teams are 3-0 SEC matchup. Zeke, who you got?
16: I'm going to go Ole Miss. They have been playing great football. I think the win over LSU is really going to propel them throughout the season. Trinidad has been looking like an MVP. I mean, not MVP, but Heisman caliber quarterback. And I think they continue rolling.
19: Hey, Boogie.
2: Give me Ole Miss. I said it last week. Trinidad Chambers, I'm not going against you anymore. So he showed out against LSU. It's going to continue on to next week. Give me Ole Miss.
19: Fellas, before I say my pick, ESPN predictor has Florida 53.2%, Ole Miss 46.8%, which is a 5% difference. That means people are pulling for Florida at home. I've not heard of this quarterback, Aaron Filo. He is 721 yards passing, 6 touchdowns, 2 interceptions, 88.6 QBR. Looks like he's a dual quarterback. He will run as well, but not like that. I have not heard much about Florida. They are 3-0. They have a running back who has 54 carries this year so far for 8 touchdowns. Which means that they are a pound, and they run the ball a lot. He actually has more running yards than Lacy, the running back who probably will go first round for Ole Miss. Fellas, this is going to be a tough game. This is one of those games, what you call the games, a trap game. Ole Miss was so high last week against LSU. Do you have the letdown this week against Florida? Like, you got to stay upbeat.
16: Mm. It's in the swamp, too.
19: Yeah, that's what I'm saying. I'm going to go Ole Miss with y'all. But let's not be surprised if Florida wins this game. I'm going to go Ole Miss. The last game of the week, fellas, you got number one Texas going into Tennessee. Tennessee has a freshman quarterback who has been playing exceptionally well. Nobody's really talking about except for the football guards. Start with you, Zeke. Texas or Tennessee?
16: I'm going to go with Texas. I think that Longhorns team is kind of due for a season to where they become like a powerhouse. They've been kind of knocking on the doorstep, but I think they finally break out Arch Manning with that. You know, I always talk about that big win that they had against Ohio State. That showed me a lot of grit. If they're able to put together a complete football game, I think they win easily.
19: Hey, Boogie.
2: I agree. This Texas team is going to be really tough to beat. With Arch Manning, I think he's definitely going to be a Heisman candidate this year. He's been playing like it so far. So, give me Texas.
19: Okay. I think I'm going to go Texas as well. I think Arch Manning has to get it done. And if he doesn't get it done in this game, I think it'll definitely be a problem. And his Heisman hopeful will be in jeopardy. Trinidad Chambers definitely has the up on that. Fellas, you know we always talk HBCU, college football, game of the week this week. State Fair Classic, which we covered. Empire Sports was there a couple of years ago. Prairie View A&M going up against Grambling. This is the game of the week. Prairie View is 1-3. Grambling is 2-1. You can throw the records out the window. I'll tell you when this game is at the State Fair Classic, which is at the Cotton Bowl. And for those that don't know, the Cotton Bowl is the old football stadium that Texas used to play in way back in the day. Now, Zeke, let me tell you something about how this is set up. It's called the State Fair Classic because in Texas, their state fair is there for almost like a month and a half. The state fair is around the football field. So the rides, the food and everything. So when we went to the game, we had to walk through the amusement park to get to the football field to get our credentials. So you got the game going on, you got the State Fair Classic going on, and you got HBCU, the bands, everything going on. The game that me and Brian went to, Rick Ross just walked. He was on the sideline. Rick Ross walks on the sideline. He comes through. Crowd go crazy. They forget that the football game is going on. The DJ got a DJ behind the goalpost. It was crazy. Great atmosphere. Zeke, Prairie View A&M, Grambling, who you got?
16: I got Grambling. They just played TCU last week. Now, I know they lost by a lot, but playing an opponent that is, as far as talent-wise, way above you, and then going into this game, I think that's a great tune-up. not really a tune-up, but I think it showed them a lot, and I think they're going to be able to learn from that playing up in competition and then playing Prairie View. So I like Grambling to win this game.
19: Hey, Boogie.
2: Yeah, give me Grambling as well. I definitely think playing TCU helps them out a lot. They were even able to score a touchdown on them. So give me Grambling.
19: I'm going to take Grambling as well. I think Grambling gets it done. Looks like even when Grambling played in their two games, they was able to put up points the two games that they won. Also, got to give it up to Zeke. Did you know Marshall Faulk was coaching Southern?
16: I did not know he was coaching Southern.
19: So Southern University, they are now 2-2. So I just want to give up to Marshall Faulk. Got two wins on his first season so far in four games. And that's good because he has more wins than Vic had in his first season. You know what I mean? Like, not saying nothing against Vic, but that's a good accomplishment so far your first year. Getting two wins. Because we know how hard it is to get into college football. So, yeah, big up to Marshall Faulk and the Southern Jaguars. Let's get into the NFL. Man, oh, man, oh, man. You know, I really don't want to talk about it, and it's hard to talk about it, and it's just frustrating, but we got to talk about it. Before we get into the games, Chargers record over the next six games. Chargers have started out 0-2, and it is very – I mean, we did not expect this because they've lost to – they lost to the Raiders and Arizona, and the Raiders was a divisional game. And to be honest with you, fellas, they put up 14 points in each game and gave up 26. How ironic! The score was 26-14 in both games. How ironic! Their next six games are against. They have the Bills, the Seahawks, the Broncos, the Chiefs, the Rams, and the Texans. Hey, Boogie, with that being said, the Bills, Seahawks, Broncos, Chiefs, Rams, and Texans, do they go 0-6 or do they get a win in those six games?
2: They go 0-6. This is the welcome Jeremiah Smith, because he will be a Charger. I can guarantee you that.
16: They play the Ravens right after that. You got them going 0-7?
2: 0-7. Jeremiah Smith will be a Charger. 0-7. This is I don't know why their record is so tough.
19: Wow. Wow. Zeke, you got them 0-7?
16: Oh, just knowing how football works, I know they get one somewhere, but that's just me just based off what history tells us. But, man, they have a gauntlet. Like, there's not a team on this schedule I'm looking at like, they maybe could beat them. The only team I see if, like, the Texans just really lay an egg and C.J. Stroud just gives it away. But they play good teams with solid quarterbacks. Even when they play the Seahawks, whether Sam Darnold's there or not, that offense has been rolling. So them starting 0-2 was kind of detrimental. Oh, and I have another stat with the Chargers. Did y'all know the Chargers are the first team in NFL professional football history since 1926 to start 0-2 against teams that were 200 or less last season. So they lost to bad teams, and they have the hardest schedule in the league right now.
19: They're not – first of all, they don't have enough – they can't put up enough points to beat the Bills. They don't have enough. Then they got the Seahawks in that defense. They do got the Broncos at home. Then they go to Kansas City. I'm going 0-7. I don't see a win, yo. Not the way they've been playing.
16: And then they play the Jets, and the Jets have been keeping up with teams, so it's not like, you know, the Jets are a foregone conclusion that they'll lose, too, so the Chargers are in trouble.
19: Somebody just proposed a trade for me in one of my fantasy leagues. They want to give me Ladd McConkey for Chuba Hubbard. I rejected the trade so quick. Are you crazy? I'm like, you gotta be wilding. No way. I can't do it, man. So yeah, the Chargers 0-7 for a lot. I definitely would go with that. Zeke, we didn't talk about the team to beat in the AFC right now. Go with you, A Boogie, and why?
2: I think the team to beat in the AFC right now is probably the Bills. I'm not gonna lie to you. Josh Allen is on a heater right now. We've always talked about him having a really good wide receiver one, and now he has that in DJ Moore. Even though he might be hurt, they're coming in 2-0 into week three. So if it's not the Bills, I'll probably say the Chiefs.
19: Zeke, who you got?
16: I want to say the Bills, but when the Chiefs are playing good, I don't think that the Bills will be able to beat them. And those will be my top two. So I do think, you know, at that point, it would put the Chiefs a team to beat. Right now, even, you know, they're healthy right now, which I know a lot could change throughout the course of the season. But the way that they have been able to put up points with that offense, Mahomes has been looking really healthy. And we know when Mahomes is healthy and he plays, I mean, it's hard to beat that team. So the Bills, they would have to play a solid team. And they played Houston, which I think, you know, Houston, they that first week defense kind of was rough, and then they ended up playing the Lions. So I would love to see what the Bills do throughout the course, but I would have to say the Chiefs right now.
19: Fellas, when we say defense, we never think about this team in defense. Cincinnati right now in the AFC is in the top five in defense. We've given up the less points. Joe Burrow is back on his Joe Burrow going to the Super Bowl looking like. Jamar Chase, T. Wiggins, that offense looks like it's rolling. Cincinnati this week they have the Steelers. I think the Steelers are very much horrible. I think Aaron Rodgers should have retired. We'll get into our picks, but I don't think – I like the Bengals, but I don't think they're the team to beat, but nobody's talking about them, and they're 2-0. I like Kansas City, but Kansas City should have lost to Indianapolis. Indianapolis gave that game away. Indianapolis should have won that game in overtime or before overtime. The team to beat is the Buffalo Bills. They're the best team in the AFC right now. And this week, they got the Chargers, then they got the Patriots, then they got the Rams. Over the next three games, they should beat the Chargers. We'll talk about that. Patriots, divisional game, anything can happen. Then they got the Rams, which should be a shootout. Puka should be back. Both teams should be at 100%. That's going to be the game in 2 weeks. Do the Bills have the Chiefs this year? Yes, they do, on a Thursday night in November. Actually, Thanksgiving night. It's going to be a good game. It's going to be a good game. We got 2 minutes left, fellas, before we hit this break. What is the ceiling for the Seattle Seahawks, real quick, a Boogie?
2: I think the ceiling. I don't see them going back to the Super Bowl, if I'm being completely honest with you. I think their ceiling will probably be the first or second round of the playoffs, if I'm being honest.
19: Zeke.
16: Absolute ceiling. I think their ceiling is the division. With that offense, even when Drew Lock stepping in, you see they're still able to put up points no matter who's in there, which I think is a good sign. Coach McDonald, he's been scheming up defenses very, very well, and they're still flying around to the football, blitzing, like man coverage. So I think the ceiling would be winning the division in that tough West.
19: Fellas, I got to disagree. I think the ceiling is the NFC Championship. Them and the Rams. With that defense, and they haven't missed a beat with Drew Lock playing quarterback, yo. And we thought Kenneth Walker was going. Jadarian Price is looking just like a reincarnation of Kenneth Walker running the football, yeah. Yo. I gotta say NFC Championship, because Seattle is. There will be any team in the NFC South, honestly. NFC North, I think there'll be any team in the NFC North. NFC East. Because I feel like those teams are going to have to go to them. And right now, unless the Rams beat them in the comeback game, they would have the head-to-head in the Rams. So I say yeah. NFC Championship. When you break it down like that, we got to hit this break, fellas. It's yours truly, the Brooklyn Boy, right here on the BGC Sports Network. It's the Empire Sports Radio Show. A Boogie's in the building. Zeke's in the building. Don't go nowhere. Segment 3 is on the way. We got our picks.
10: And definitely, I want to see what our records is after last week. Three people was 9-7. I was 7-9. I hope I'm back in the leaders board somewhere now. Don't go nowhere. Be right back.
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3: 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And it's just creating a lot of havoc.
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12: And we're back, segment 3. Yours truly, Brooklyn Boy, right here on the BGC Sports Network. 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BGC 1, BGC 2. 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We're bringing the latest and greatest in sports. Real quick, fellas, before we go into our picks, right after A Boogie, game of the week, and why?
13: I'll probably say the game of the week will probably be the Rams and the Broncos. I think this is going to be a really good game. I'm not sure if Puka is going to be back, but they both come in at 1-1, trying to get their second win of the season. The Broncos defense against a somewhat high powered offense, and then the Rams, especially after what Devontae Adams did the last week against us. So I think this is going to be a really good game.
12: No, that should be a good game. Both teams trying to go over 500. I think Puka's going to be out one more week, if I'm not mistaken. I think I saw that. Zeke, who you got?
14: Kind of go like a similar route. Ravens Cowboys 1-1. Two different styles of offenses. I think the Ravens kind of let one slip last week. So I'm excited to see their offense kind of get back to it.
12: And then that game's in Rio. Actually, fellas, I'm going Patriots-Jaguars. Patriots-Jaguars travel to Jacksonville. Jacksonville, both teams are 1-1. Jacksonville let one get away against the Broncos 20-13, where they had the game and they turned the ball over. So Jacksonville's an up-and-coming team, 13-4 last year. Trevor Lawrence is playing great football. I can't wait to give our picks. Zeke, what's up with the leaderboard?
14: All right, so for the leaderboard, shaking things up. It's getting close. A Boogie and Chop It Up. They are at the top, sitting at 18-14 total. Me and you were sitting at 16-16. Chop, he did win the weekly standings. He went 11-5. Everyone else went 9-7.
12: Okay. Two games behind. That's what's up. Let's get into the picks, fellas. Falcons Packers, A Boogie.
13: This is actually pretty tough, if I'm being honest. I don't like either of these teams, but give me the Packers. I'm not picking the Falcons at all this year.
12: Zeke.
14: Yeah, same with me. I will not be picking Atlanta, but I don't want to pick Packers either, but I'm gonna go with Green Bay.
12: They said Michael Penix is starting this game. That doesn't make a difference?
13: That's like me. That's like me starting the game. They might as well get a jersey in Atlanta.
12: I got Green Bay as well, fellas. Next game, Texans and the Colts. Both 0-2. Both need a win. Zeke, who you got?
14: I'm going to go with the Colts. I think they're going to be able to do enough on the ground to get the win and beat the Texans.
12: Hey, Boogie.
13: Give me the Colts. This is not the same Texans defense that we saw last year. I think Dane Jones is going to get

0: back on track this game, same with Jonathan Taylor. So give me the Colts.
1: Yeah, I'm a ride. I'm gonna give me. I take the Colts at home. Jonathan Taylor, my fantasy team. He's doing well, man. I need that. Chargers, Bills, Zeke.
2: I'm gonna go with the Bills. Bills been looking good. Chargers been looking horrible.
1: Chop. I mean, A Boogie.
0: And me the Bills. This is the start of the 0-6 run that the Chargers is about to go on. So.
1: I got the Bills as well, man. This is bad for the Chargers. Also, got to say happy 64th birthday to the Giants coach John Harbaugh. I know this is not the way you wanted to spend your birthday, bro. Getting that bad news today. Goodness gracious, Lord, have mercy. Jets Lions. So you got Zeke?
2: I'm gonna go with the Lions. Lions, I think they have a statement win. They've been kind of skating this season.
1: Hey, Boogie.
0: Yeah, give me the Lions. I don't think the Jets can compete with the Lions.
1: I got the Lions as well. The Jets should have been 2-0, man. They should have beat the Packers last week, but I'm gonna take the Lions. Panthers, Browns. Browns got a good win last week. The Panthers been putting up 30 points a game. Zeke, who you got?
2: Yeah, I think Carolina's going to continue to roll on offense. Give me Carolina.
1: Hey, Boogie.
0: I mean, the Panthers, their offense is firing. Bryce Young is, I think, top five right now in passing yards in the NFL. The rookie Jalen Coker, he's been balling. So, give me the Panthers.
1: Yeah, I'll take the Panthers as well, man. I think they go to 2-1. Bengals Steelers, Zeke.
2: I'm gonna go with the Bengals. I watched the Steelers last week when they played us, and they just can't get anything going on the ground. It's harder, getting harder for Aaron Rodgers to move around that pocket if he doesn't have time. So, and I think the Bengals defense is much improved. So, give me the Bengals.
1: Hey, Boogie.
0: Give me the Bengals. Joe Burrow and Ja'Marr Chase look as in sync as they did in LSU, and their defense is really good. So, give me the Bengals.
1: Y'all know I'm riding with Joe Beezy. Nine, Bengals. I got Chase Brown on one of my teams. I got Joe Burrow on one of my teams. I'm riding all the way on this fantasy and Cincinnati. So give me Cincinnati. Chiefs, Dolphins. I think we're probably all in agreement with the Chiefs on this.
2: Yeah. They've been playing good football.
1: Another one we probably all in sync with is the Seahawks. The Commanders be taking the Seahawks, fellas.
2: Yeah,
1: Without a
2: Marcus
1: doubt.
2: Mariota is not getting it done.
1: Wow, sorry, B. Let's go to our team. Let's go to the Giants and the Titans. We at home. Jameis Winston. The Titans did have a good game last week against Philly, but I'm not sold on Philly anyway. The Giants are at home. I think we rally. Zeke, who you got?
2: I think the Giants defense is good enough to beat the Tennessee Titans. I do think.

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1: My name is Bristol Rosengarten, and I'm with the Ottawa Glenar volleyball team. 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

My name is Ava Masters, and I'm with the Ottawa Glandorf volleyball team. 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

0: Test, test.
1: Test, test.
0: Oh, we sound good. Okay. Welcome here at Bowling Green High School. I'm Amber Miller here with Carly Crawfus. And we are going to bring you the Ottawa-Glandorf versus Bowling Green non-conference matchup tonight, or I guess this morning already. The freshman team for OG won 2-0, and the JV team for OG won also 2-0. The Bobcats come into this game 8-5, and Titans are on a 9-match winning streak, coming in at 10-2.
1: Wow.
0: Yeah, they haven't even lost a set within those 9 matches.
1: Wow.
0: So 27 straight matches in a row. That's tough to do.
1: Yeah, that is.
0: You have to really control your side of the net, your errors, you know, have a lot of ball control mentally and fight the run. So both teams are warming up here. There's about 3 minutes left on the clock. We wanted to make sure we're without Dave today. We're a little nervous, but so far so good. We wanted to make sure we don't have any technical difficulties. So we will be back after the national anthem. We'll hear a word from our sponsors.
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2: Okay, welcome to Bowling Green High School. I'm Amber Miller here with Carly Crawfish. First serve was brought to you by Tony's that came from Bowling Green. And they're up 1-0 in our opening set. Freshman and JV teams for Ottawa Glandorf both won. We are trying to get going on Facebook Live. We will keep playing around with that. We're having some slow internet. But that's Grace Colley on the kill. So Tony's first serve for the Titans is going to come to you off of Olivia Bellman's hand. One hand save from Seville, but the Bobcats unable to play that. So go-to hitter for the Bobcats is number 14, Frankfurt. So they'll get it to her on the slide, and she's blocked by White and Kai. Overpass for the Titans. Grace Colley's going to take care of it. Working on Z-Sports, or working on going Facebook Live still here. And actually, oh, they're going to say Grace Colley was over the plane of the net. They're going to give the point to the Bobcats. So that'll make it 2-3 on your Scoop on Main scoreboard. I got to make sure I set up the right microphone as the Bobcat serve goes long. Microphone logo. Roadcaster. Do you see any of those options? Serve from Ava Masters is long. No. Really just a game of serve and pass right now as the Bobcats get another ace. Seen lots of aces, lots of missed serves early on to start this match. Titans on the run. Kuhman off the net. Just has to hit it over. Bobcats get it outside to Betts. Dug up by Bellman. Gracie Lammer's going to free ball it. Bobcats running a combination play. They run Betts out of the middle. But it's blocked by Colley. Coverage is there. And the attack from Bowers finds the OG deep corner. So Ella Paisley, the DS, she leads the team in aces. You can see why. That was a nasty
7: that
2: serve.
7: Was a good serve.
2: Had a lot of float to it, no spin. She will serve again. Going at Gracie Lammers. Bellman going back to Kuhman. Down the line. The dig is there. Right side attack from Bowling Green. Fuka's going to step in and set Kuhman again. A standing down ball. And Kuhman wails it out of bounds. And we're going to have an early timeout brought to you by the Carriot from Coach Hanstein's. Titans up down 7-4. We'll be back on WZOQ Radio. We'll be right back.
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12: And we're back. Titans, Tony's timeout is not successful as the attack from Lommers is long. Titans down 8-4 in our opening set. Ava Masters gets the pass. Kuman takes it over with two hands. Free ball cut. Bellman able to get it to Kali in the middle. She tips Tooling off the block. Betts able to get a swing. Dug up by Lommers. Bellman quick to Kuman. She's not there with the best timing. And we're going to have four contacts on the Titans. And I believe we are live now on Facebook. So if you'd like to watch as well as listen, we are on there. Another aggressive serve from Paisley. Lommer's going to take a standing down ball, tips off the tape, and scores. Titans kind of struggling early on with their serve receive and just overall ball control. Grace Colley serving deep. She almost gets the ace, and BG unable to get the third contact over. So Titans down 9-6. Colley serve again. Her serve has really gotten more aggressive as the season has gone on. Bellman going back to Kuman. Better connection that time. Tulin off Betts' block for the kill. It goes Kuman. Titans down 9-7 on your scoop on main score. Colley's serve is long. And a couple of subs brought to you by Citizens K&L Ready Mix for Bowling Green. In comes in Fordham and Shepherd. She will serve and then set the ball. Shepherd with an aggressive float serve. Titans just going to have to down ball it over. Getting the ball out to Betts this time. And Bellman almost tried to make the pancake. It's kind of hard when you're in that position where you were going to, but you're a little too early. Shepherd will serve again. Going long this time. Titans within three. Pavi sub for the Titans as Glenn checks in. She will serve. Glenn with the nice serve, causing trouble. BG will just have to free ball it over. Fuca will take the pass. Bellman, quick set to McKee. Nice dig by the libero Howard for BG. But Paisley, unable to get the free ball over. The attack from Fordham, just a little soft touch, finds the floor for OG. Howard with the serve. Fuca, perfect pass, but McKee is blocked. Fuca stepping in to set Gracie Lammers on the outside. Finds that per Gracie Lammers on the outside. Finds that.

0: mind. We always come back.
1: Lammers going at Paisley. Shepherd going back this time. And Ella White and McKee all over her as Titans tie it up. Gracie Lammers still at the service line. Going at Howard. Out to Nalepka. Nice dig by Glenn. Titans able to get it to White. She just goes through the block and down. Titans taking their first lead of set one. What a momentum shifter.
0: Yeah.
1: Gracie Lammers on this nice run for the Titans. Serves at Paisley. Tight ball. Bellman takes it. And she'll get the kill. Bellman doesn't stand super tall, but she's got decent hops. She can get up and over that net and take care of those plays. Gracie Lammers trying to go that deep corner. Just misses long. K&L ready mix sub as Frankert comes in. She's one of the go-to attackers for this Bobcat team. Bellman on the run. She pushes it out just too aggressively out to Ella White, and that's going to land in the net. Tied at 14, Betts at the service line. Continuing to attack Gracie Lammers. Fuca having to step in. And that was a really nice ball from Bree Fuca. Getting Ella White another kill. Pavi sub as Kimmett comes in for McKee. She's been playing a serving specialist role. So come in, serve, play some right back defense. Bobcats able to get the ball, but scrappy play from the Titans. Keep it alive. They'll run. Frankert again. Quick attempt to Kali, but it is blocked. Frankert for BG just all over. Two swings and then the block against Kali. K&L ready mix subs as Bowers and Seville. I misspoke earlier. Seville is actually their ace leader. Paisley second with 30. Seville with 36 already for the season. We'll see what she does here. And it's overpass from Gracie Lammers. And they're going to say that Franker was over. I don't think she was.
0: I don't think she was.
1: We got a pretty good view right where we're sitting. And I think that was hers to take. But Titans are going to get the ball anyways. Titans up 16-15 on your scoop on main score. Bellman at the service line. Quick set to Franker. Ella White's dig is overpass. And again, I disagree with that call.
0: Yeah.
1: I like that Olivia Bellman's going up to get it. She's making the right play, but these passes from the Titans are tight. And Franker is allowed to go over and get that. Here's another overpass C. BG. BG says, what the heck? They just did the same thing. I think Ella White made the right move there, too.
0: Yeah.
1: I think both.
0: Yeah.
1: I think we had three overpasses in a row, and the blockers are doing what they're supposed to do. But BG got called on it, and OG didn't. So, BG fans, understandably, a little upset, getting an explanation from the up official.

0: So Titans are up 18-15. And we talked about before, BG, they come into this game 8-5. They play a really tough schedule. Yeah. I mean, some of their losses to Perrysburg and Anthony Wayne, these are really tough teams. And we're going to see the first timeout from BG. This is brought to you by Citizens National Bank. We'll be back on WZOQ. Nope, I'm clicking the wrong button.
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0: After the Citizens National Bank timeout, first serve from Olivia Bellman. She pushes it out to Ella White. Ella White trying to go cross court and just is too long. We are experiencing some internet connection issues, so we do apologize if the Facebook Live is a little slow. You can always listen live on WZOQ.com. And that's going to be Nalepka with an ace. Titans up by one in our first set. Nalepka short this time. Ava Masters coming in on your Pavi sub. Masters gets a better serve that time. Going quick to Franker, dug up by Bellman. Fuca a little too tight to Kumin. She manages it well. And Ava Masters trying to get that hand egg ball just falling through. She was in the right spot.
5: Yeah. I always hated my hands in fear of that.
0: Betts and Paisley in on your K&L ready mix sub. Paisley at the service line. She went on a long run earlier in this set. And continue to attack Gracie Lammers and goodness, somehow Fuca was able to get that over. I don't think she meant to, but it worked out in their favor as Lammers takes an aggressive rip down the line. That gets the much needed side out for the Titans. Grace Colley at the service line, Titans within the red zone, and again, a late timeout from BG. This is going to be brought to you by Citizens National Bank. We'll be back.
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0: And we're back. Titans up by 3 in our first set. Grace Colley with the serve. Nice line dig by Ava Masters, but just a little over Olivia Bellman's head. Those are tough to find.
5: Yeah, those are the lights.
0: Fordham. In for the Bobcats as well as Shepherd. She will serve and then set the ball. Overpass from Grace Colley. Allison Kuhlman able to just get a hand underneath that. Bellman with the hand dig. Fuca out to Kuhlman, tooling off that block well. Shepherd going out to Betts. She tools right through McKee and Kuhlman. Bobcats within one. Shepherd at the line. And she's going to miss in the net. Puts a scoop on main score at 22-20. Addie Glenn comes in on your Poppy sub. Trying to finish out this first set. Titans have not lost a set in 27 sets. That'll help do it with the ace from Addie Glenn. Glenn serving that deep right corner. Good pass from Paisley. Able to go quick to Fordham. And she's going to be long, but she swings really aggressively.
5: Yeah. I thought maybe there was a touch.
0: Yeah, it was close. Possible game point for the Titans. Shepherd going outside to Betts. Sharp cross is going to do it for Betts. Through the hands of Bree Fuca. Normally, she's so good at getting those hand digs. Titans with a few set points here as they're up 24-21. Howard, the Libro for BG, will try and keep them live. Howard going at Glenn. Perfect pass. Quick set to McKee.
5: Oh.
0: And that'll end set one. Titans win. 25-21 in our opening set. Thank you for bearing with us through our technical difficulties. But we'll be back here on WZOQ Radio.

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0: we are back here at Bowling Green High School, here with Carly Crawfus, who's in her freshman year here at Bowling Green University. Carly, thank you for joining us.
1: Yeah, only 10 minutes away from my house.
0: Yeah, worked out perfect this morning. So Titans taking on the Division I Bowling Green Bobcats. They won the first set 25-21. Freshman and JV teams for OG both won. Titans currently on a 28-set win streak, hoping to make it 30. That's why I teach Titans before they leave here today. So first serve brought to you by Tony's. Bobcat's going to go outside, and that is Bowers. Hit that deep corner right between Gracie Lammers and Fuca for the first kill. Serve from the Bobcats. Gracie Lammers getting underneath it to keep it alive. Grace Colley stepping in from off the net. Tight ball. Ella White's going to turn from over her back and roll shot it. Nice play. The Bobcats are scrappy. Bellman pushing deep line. Nalepka all over it. Bellman this time going out to Ella White. She tries to push down the line. Another nice dig from Nalepka. Bellman back to Kuman. Beautiful transition play and connection between Bellman and Kuman. Ava Masters in on your Pappy sub. Ava's serve is long. She's missed two serves today, which is really unusual for her. We're kind of seeing the Bobcats win the serve and pass battle, which is so important in the game of volleyball. Your serve and serve receive, they are serving much better than the Titans so far this morning. That's a much better pass from Gracie Lammers, able to get Colley the kill. Beautiful dig by Howard, though, the Libra from the Bobcats. And Bowers stepping in on that quick one behind the setter, putting the ball where one of the few places Bree Fuca is not. Titans down 3-1 on your scoop on main score. Paisley has a wicked serve that time, handled well by Fuca. Quick set to Kuman. I think that's the most power we've seen Kuman hit yet today.
1: Yeah.
0: Good connection there. Okay, Dave, you're not really reassuring me. I texted him, "Don't fire me," and he just says, "LOL." Am I getting fired? That's not great reassurance. Aggressive serve from Grace Powell is going to get the ace. I've been kind of waiting for her serve to wake up. You know, earlier in the season, it was a little kind of light and easy, but these past couple of matches, she's really put a lot more heat on it as she just misses long.
1: That would have been a good serve on the line.
0: K&L ready, mixed serve. Substitutions as Shepherd and Fordham Chicken. Fordham into the net. And Addie Glenn will come in on your Carriot Pavi sub. Gets her serving zone from Coach White. And it's going to cause an overpass. And Madison McKee takes care of it. That was quite the drama in the first set with these overpasses.
1: Yeah.
0: But that one clearly in over the plane where Madison McKee can take that. And here, very good job by McKee to stay down on that one. Bellman's pass is tight. Fordham taking it over and just throwing it down. Tied at 5 apiece. Howard at the service line. Addie Glenn with a nice pass. Bellman out to Lahmer. She tips to zone four. BG's there. Dig is tight from Glenn McKee, trying to make a play, but yeah, definitely threw it. They're going to say four contact, but I think the correct call was a throw. Howard going short this time. McKee takes it tight. Bellman just having to make the play over. Frankert on the outside. Perfect dig by Masters. Excuse me. And Glenn with the back row attack kill. Pavi sub as White checks in. Titans now up by 2, 7-5. Just kidding. 7-6. BG's head coach is on it. 6-6. Grayson Lahmers with the deep serve. Out to Nalepko. Dug up by Lahmers. Quick set to McKee in the middle, and she just pushes it right past the BG defender. Now Titans are up by 1, 7-6. Lahmers going at Howard. McKee just reaching over and dominating the net there. Titans up by 2. Lahmers, this is the second time she's gone on a nice long run. As Nalepka, unable to do anything that set, just pushed too far outside the antenna. And we're going to have a Citizens National Bank timeout called by BG. We'll be back on WZOQ Radio.
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0: And we're back at Bowling Green High School. Titans up 9-6 in the second set. They won the first set 25-21. This is a non-conference match, but this would be a big win for the Titans. Bowling Green, a Division I school. Grayson Lahmers going at Howard. Lupka off the net, dug up by Lahmers. Quick set to McKee in the middle. She taps it over. Franker, the go-to hitter, will get the kill. That's the McKee.
1: She always did that.
0: Oh, shoot. That's funny. Trying to make a play, but maybe.
1: She just laughs.
0: It happens so fast, there's not much else you can do. Bellman trying to hit that play up with one hand. Unsuccessful off Frankert's serve. Bellman on the run again. Frankert, two aces in a row, and BG just continuing to serve aggressive. Talk about the mental side of serve receive.
1: Serve receive is extremely hard.
0: Yes.
1: All mental game.
0: And if you start to lose your confidence,
1: it just goes downhill from there.
0: Yeah, it's hard to get back. Titans, just miscommunication error there. Gets Bobcats up by 1. Brinker going out. Lammers, good pass that time. Able to get McKee in the middle. Howard strong defensively, really defending McKee well. Beautiful dig by Lammers out to White. Blocked McKee there with the coverage. Lepka with the short tip. It's going to be a lift again, yes. McKee, poor girl, that's her third lift of the second set, I think. She's just getting put in these awkward situations. Good pass by Lammers there, out to White. It's tight, but she likes that.
1: There you go.
0: That'll get the side out. Kim in on your Tony sub. And some K&L ready mix subs for BG as Lewis comes in. They still have Franker on the outside.
1: Still receiving too.
0: Oh, you're right. Special on Kimmett's serve. I don't know if that's a good idea, but they handle it well. And Franker with the gap set takes it to Pound Town. Couple more subs for Seville. And Bowers in for BG. Seville. At the service line. She's got a mean serve. Nice managed by Glenn.
1: Oh,
0: pancake. Love seeing them. But Grace Colley, she's unfazed by the pancake. She gets the block. Titans. Down one, 12 to 11. Olivia Bellman at the service line. Howard with the pass. Back set slide to Franker is successful as she tools off Ella White for the kill. Lepko will serve it up for BG. Was right at Allison Kinman. Able to go quick gap set to Grace Colley. What a fun matchup in the middles we're having.
1: Yeah.
0: Franker for BG, Colley and McKee for the Titans. Ava Masters looking to get a run for the Titans here. It creates a tight service, tight pass, and they're going to say the setter back row attacked there. Nice serve by the Masters to put BG in that bad situation. Tied at 13.
1: It looks like she's taking a little off since she's been serving out of bounds.
0: Bellman calls her own number, dug up by Howard. And the attempt from Bowers misses in the net. Titans up by one. Master serve over, back set to Frankert, and she just goes right between Gracie Lammers and the net. Paisley and Betts come in on your K&L ready mix subs. Paisley has gone on some long runs at the service line. We're tied at 14 apiece. Paisley is long, and the Titans take a breath of relief. Yeah. Grace Colley having to run into the hall to get the ball. Grace Colley also has had some nice service runs so far today, and that's another nice serve. Put Seville on the run. Blocked. Betts is blocked by Kuhman. Colley, just long.
1: She's always so close.
0: God, that was just by a few inches. Fordham and Shepherd back into the game. BG doing a nice job at keeping their serve away from Bree Fuca. Is that ball just paints the line, what Grace Colley was trying to do before. Tied at 16. But again, we've seen Fuca take very few serve receive passes. Yeah. A couple things Titans can do. They can shift Fuca over to make her take more of the court. She takes that one. Kuman going deep cross court.
1: Oh.
0: Howard. What an effort by
1: She's
0: Howard.
1: Fast.
0: Yeah. Not able to get it over, though, is the Bobcats as Glenn comes in on your Pavi sub. Titans only up by one here. They win the first set 25-21. Glenn going short. Tight ball, McKee. Says thank you. Titans looking to pull away. But BG doesn't want that to happen. They're going to have another Citizens National Bank timeout. Titans up 18-16.
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0: We're back here at Bowling Green High School. Titans up 18-16 after the Citizens National Bank timeout from the Bobcats. We'll see what Glenn does from the service line. She takes a little off, well managed by Howard. And this timeout successful off Betts' kill. Howard will go to the service line. Easy serve to Fuca. She handles that well. Quick set to McKee. And beautiful cut shot by McKee lands in. White in on your Pavi sub. Gracie Lammers will serve for the Titans, looking to get him in that red zone at 20 points. Going at Paisley. Out to Nalepko. Overpass dig from Lammers. BG with another chance here. Nalepko tips this time, dug by White. Bellman quick set to McKee is blocked. Glenn gets a high ball to White. She has to tip it. Nets moving a lot. I'm not sure who did that.
1: Yeah.
0: And Fuca unable, just not quite tall enough to make that play. And bad news for the Titans as Franker, their leading hitter, comes back in. That's at the service line, going at Lammers, well managed, quick to McKee. Deep corner for McKee is in. They're running McKee a lot on these ones. It'd be nice to see a little more gap sets and some back ones just to mix it up a little bit. Commit in on your Pavi sub for the Titans. Tight ball, well managed by BG, and that's Franker just quickly out the middle. Hard to dig to your left.
1: Yeah.
0: Alexa Glenn making the right move, but just a really nice kill from Franker. Seville to serve for the Bobcats. Going at Glenn. Ella White on the outside is blocked. Coverage not there for the Titans. We're tied at 20. Seattle Titans, they haven't had this type of pressure in a while.
1: Yeah.
0: Went at Glenn again. Gracie Lammers has to set it to White. Deep roll shot from White. Back set to Nalepko. Lammers there with an amazing dig. Glenn with the back row attack, but Howard there. Kali able to successfully block Frankert out the middle. But we're seeing some really impressive defensive plays. Both sides of the net. Bellman with the short serve. Quick set out to Nalepko, down the line, just out of bounds.
1: I thought that was in.
0: That was really close. Excuse me, that was Bowers with the attempt. Titans up by two. Bellman going right at Bowers. She'll go back to the right side, and Callie and White just not pressing over long enough. She's going to get Nalepka the kill. And the side out for Boat BG. Nalepka going at Gracie Lammers. Well managed, getting Callie the ball in the middle. BG able to make some scrappy plays.
1: Oh, wow.
0: Addie Glenn calling her own number, but Bobcat's just too scrappy right now. Quick back set to Kuhlman. She's able to tool off the Bobcat block, but those were some scrappy plays.
1: Yeah.
0: From BG.
1: Those were always so fun to do.
0: So Titans up 23-21. Ava Master serving. Seville going back to Frankert. She's blocked. Coverage is there. Bowers roll shots into the net. That's going to give the Titans game point. See if Ava Masters can finish this off. Masters going short. Frankert out the middle. Dug up by Kuhlman. Bellman high ball out to Lammers. She takes a big rip, but just long. The net is moving. I don't know.
1: I don't know if it's the ball or...
0: Yeah, maybe. So Paisley will serve for the Bobcats. She has a nasty serve. Definitely has the potential to bring her team back in this. High ball out to Lammers. Has to tip down the line. Betts on the outside tips. Bellman there with a dig. Fuca calling everybody off to set up Kuhlman. She just blows up Paisley, but free ball coming in for the Titans. It's tight to the net, and that's a back row attack. That is a back row attack by Bellman. That should be Bobcat's ball. But they're going to say Bobcats were in the net. So Titans win the second set 25-22. We'll be back on WZOQ Radio.
7: Right? I mean, Bellman went up tipped. Yeah. She's back row. She jumped.
1: She has to play that.
7: Oh, yeah. I got to do something, don't I?
8: 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But this summer, Tony's
1: in Ottawa. You have to press those
7: tips. Yep.
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0: We're back here at Bowling Green High School. Titans up 2-0. They won the first set 25-21, the second set 25-22. BG just serving super aggressive. Carly, as a former libero, you know, how do you, when maybe you're struggling in that serve receiver, you know, your team's struggling as a whole in serve receive, how do you, you know, go into this third set?
1: I always would bring my team in. We'd all, like, take a deep breath together, and sometimes we'd even pray together, and then we would all look at each other before the ball was served, and, like, all kind of, like, mouth, like, we got it.
0: Awesome.
1: That helps a lot.
0: I love it. Some positive self-talk. Try and forget the past.
1: Yeah.
0: Move on to the present. Titans serve receive definitely picked up towards the end of that second set, but really struggled for the first 15 points or so. So we'll have a Tony's first serve coming off the hand of Kendall Civil, one of the setters for this Bobcat team. Civil going at Fuca. Bellman pushing it out to White. White deep corner, dug up by Howard. Back row attempt from Franker. We have not seen that yet tonight. Nice manage from Colley. That set was tight, but Colley just hanging in the air. We do have a funky view on Facebook Live. It's just, you know, where we are sitting and best we could do. But I kind of like it for announcing. I like this angle. Quick set to Franker. Better dig by Lammers. Beautiful back set from Bellman. Nalepko trying to push it. Titans up 2-0. We are at BG and Bowling Green University celebrating their homecoming today. Carly's got very important festivities to get to after this. Hoping the Titans win in three. Short serve by Bellman. He's going to get the ace. Miscommunication between Howard and Seville. Bellman going long this time. Seville quick to Franker. She just tips it. Fuca getting underneath. Nice set by Lammers. And Ella White so good at attacking those deep corners. That's kind of her specialty.
1: Yeah. She likes the tight balls.
0: Lots of smiles from the OG side. That's good to see. Bellman misses short in the net there. That does happen. Trying to serve short. Nalepka to serve for the Bobcats. well managed by Lammers. Gap set to Kali, and she just overturns it a bit. She looked really good at that placement on Thursday night versus St. Mary's. She was sneaking it into that zone one, zone two. This time Ella White on the right side. I don't know if I've seen that at all this year. And Allison Kuman's hanging out in the back row when she's a front row player. So she's not up on the block. And BG within one, 4-3 on your scoop on main score. Titans on the run. It's going to be an ace from Nalepko, and the early run from the Titans is quickly returned as we're tied at four. Better pass that time from Lammers. Kali in the quick attempt. Bowers having to roll, shot that over. Good read by Fuca in a great position there. And then gets the coverage. Titans doing everything they can. They're a scrappy bunch, but BG just with the momentum right now. Lepko continuing to go out. Lammers. Bellman calls her own number. Disguises it well, gets the kill. Ava Masters in on your Pavi sub. Going deep zone one, that's gonna cause trouble. Bowers having to roll shot it. Lammers tooling off the block. You know, early in the season, Lammers was taking a lot of roll shots, tips. We kind of rarely saw a full swing from her, but now we're seeing her take full rips, and it's good to see her progression in that position. Back set to Frankert is blocked and down. Titans with their own mini run. Up 7-5 on your scoop score. Ava Masters, look at that float.
1: Yeah.
0: You could read the words on the ball. Back row attempt from Betts, unsuccessful. Seville out to Bowers. Hitting that deep cross corner. That's such a successful shot. Goes right between those two passers, and there's just not really much you can do.
1: No, those are so hard to read, especially when they're like a line drive.
0: So Titans up 8-6. We won the first set, two sets. So a must-win situation for the Bobcats. Kuman gets the ball and kind of returns the favor that Bowers just gave. Going in that deep corner between the defenders. Gets Titans the side out. Grace Colley at the service line. Howard, nice pass. Seville going back to Bowers this time. And Bellman just unable to manage it. Couple of Carriott subs as Fordham and Shepherd check in.
13: Because the speed's not there, I don't always want to call roll.
0: Shepherd just over the tape. Good read by Bellman. Lammers trying to take a rip at it. She just says, my bad. It was a good idea. Just bad execution. Shepherd this time. Lammers gets the overpass. Out to Betts. And Kuman and McKee all over her. Paisley just having to down ball it. Nice dig by Fuca. Quick to Kuhman. She's blocked. And Carly's going to go get the game ball. Good job, Carly. Was it all sweaty?
1: Yeah.
0: We're tied 9-9. Shepherd, that was a nasty serve. Fuca having to step in and set it up for Lammer. She rolls shots. Shepherd out to Betts. Nice short tip, but Bellman reads it well. Bellman just going to free ball that one over. Betts on an inside set. And she's long. Glenn in on your Poppy sub. Titans up by one. Betts with a nice pass. She'll get it right back. Diving in is Ava Masters. Perfect pass. And Lammers tooling off the block. I love when I see short outside players like Lammers tooling off the block, just going right at him. Howard with the pass. Quick back set to Zachary and Masters. Good move, just out of reach. Do you guys practice that lunging forward move?
1: Oh, yeah.
0: That looks good. You can tell it's been well coached. Howard at the service line. Bellman having to get a high bump set to Lammers, and the tape is her friend today. Just kind of bounces off the tape and scores. White in on your Pavi sub. Titans up by two. Looking to, you know, pull away here. Establish a nice lead. I keep serving at Howard, and she's passing really well. Oh, the key. The block. A little head dig from Betts. Titans up by three. That's just laughing. Lammers gets it to Howard again. That time she doesn't manage it well. Free ball for OG. That's going to be outside the Candy Canes. Bowman's showing off her beautiful hands anyways. Titans up 14-10 on your scoop on main score. Howard gets your team on the run. Titans up by five. Service pressure is so important in this game. And we're going to have a Citizens National Bank timeout from BG. Titans up 15-10. We'll be back on WZOQ Radio.
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0: Sorry if you were watching on Z Sports Live, our camera got knocked over and we didn't realize it, but it should be back to viewable view now as McKee gets the block. Titans up 16-10. Try and check the Z Sports Live as much as possible, but Gracie Lammers just long. Frankert back in on your carry it substitution. Betts with the serve going at Lammers. Perfect pass. Gets McCauley kill. Or McKee kill. McCauley. In the middle. That's what we should just call him. Yeah. McCauley. Kim it in on your Pavi's sub. Serving specialist. Also played a little bit of libero in the JV game. Looked real good. Franker with the attack. And again, just cutting it so sharp that's so hard to dig. Couple of carryout subs for the Bobcats. Seville and Bowers in. Fuca back in on your Pavi sub. Seville, their ace leader, looking to a cut into this lead the Titans have created. But Ella White trying to cut it sharp there. Just a little out of position. Another nice pass by Lammers. Kali able to tool and just swipe it off Frankert's block. Kuhman will come back in on your Pavi sub. Titans within two of what we call the red zone. That's when they get to point 20. Short serve from Bellman. Slide attempt is going to hit the antenna from Frankert. They do move Frankert around quite a bit.
1: Yeah.
0: That puts a lot of pressure on the blockers in defense. She's been on the outside, swing down the line, and we're going to have our last Citizens National Bank timeout. Titans up 19-13. We'll be back.
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0: And we're back on WZOQ. Titans up 19-13 in our third set. Bellman with the serve after the timeout. And the set from Seville just over the net. Well managed by Collie. That puts Titans in the red zone at 20. Good pass by Howard out to Bowers. She's blocked. Howard with the coverage. Back to Kuhman, tooling off the line. Bowers, with the one-hand save, and Bowers cutting it sharp over Ella White. That sends Nalipka to the service line. Good move by Gracie Lammers. Ella White on the right side. With her deep corners, she's good at that. Masters in on your Pavi substitution. Looking.

0: by Fuka. Kuman stepping in. And Lammers is long. We'll carry it subs. Paisley and Betts check in. Paisley going after Fuka. Lammers just having to free ball it over. Quick attempt to Betts, and Fuka and Bellman both there, just a little miscommunication. Paisley. Better manage that time by Fuka. Kuman down the line, just too much for Howard. She's been defending really well, but Kuman's swings just got so much heat on it. Titans within two. Grace Colley trying to close out the third set. Betts with a nice pass. Back set to Bowers, some great blocking hands by McKee, and Kuman bringing up set point, 24-26. Colley at the service line, looking to end on an ace. It's perfect pass by Howard out to Betts, but McKee and Kuman are ready to go home. Titans win 25-16. They won the first set 25-21, second set 25-22. Carly, thoughts on the match?
1: I thought they did a really good job. In the first set, they kind of struggled a little bit, but I always think they do really good playing from behind. They always come back and find a way to at least tie it up and then end up winning. I think that's really cool to see from this team.
0: Absolutely. So the Bobcats are now 8-6. Titans 11-2. They will play some games next week. I don't have that off the top of my head. I know they think they have Lipstick next week.
1: Their senior night might be next week.
0: I think you are right. There's only two more home games. Yes, next week, Titans are at Lipstick on Tuesday. That will be a fun match. And I bet that's their next game.
1: Yeah.
0: So for Carly, I'm Amber. Thank you so much for joining us and dealing with our technical difficulties. We're without Dave, so we had to do this on our own today. He's at the girls' soccer game, so good luck to OG Soccer. Thanks so much for listening, and have a great day. I don't know how to turn it off on the radio side. Should I just exit out of this? I'm not going to exit out of anything. Maybe I should. Oh my gosh.
2: We didn't really talk about how to
1: end
2: this stuff. Okay, I'm just texting.
1: Disconnect, maybe?
2: Yeah, I'll just ask them first. You want to grab the banner? Well, yes. I just have to unplug and stuff. And... yes.